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4: Scattered showers and thunderstorms ending this evening with overnight lows in the mid-70s. For your Friday morning sunshine, then scattered afternoon and evening storms developing. High temperatures back in the low 90s. And staying active for the weekend. Good bet for rain and storms both Saturday and Sunday, with temps holding in the low 90s. From Channel 9 Eyewitness News, I'm meteorologist David Heckard.
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1: Oh, you're damn right it is. We are fired up for a big Thursday episode of Fox Across America with Jimmy Failla, a man who is not going to give you $5,000. Donald Trump speaking last night in Dallas. We will recap some of the highlights.
2: You're about to hear the greatest speech you've ever heard.
1: I honestly don't know if the speech has ended yet. I turned on the football game. I turned on the Trump speech. The football game ended. When I switched back to Hannity, Trump was still going. We'll get through some of those highlights on what's going to be a very stacked deck day on this show. Frank Siller, who has become iconic in his own right with his work on Tunnel to Towers, scheduled to stop by and talk to us as we zero in on the 25th anniversary of September 11th. Kennedy, the K-Train, two sports superstar, MTV, and here at Fox News, she will be here as well. And we have also booked Jessica Tarloff.
3: That's stupid. Use your common sense.
1: Stop it. I'm a big Tarloff fan. She has a fantastic new book coming out. It's called I Disagree, Winning Arguments Without Losing Friends. And if anybody knows how to attempt that, it's Jessica Tarloff, who is outnumbered four people to one on the 5 day in and day out. And I know a lot of you guys get upset with her. You're like, you know, come on. She makes a point and everybody's, you know.
2: Get her out. Get her out of here.
1: But you need to know that behind the scenes, we are all good friends here, despite our disagreements. Why? Because like this talk show, America was not built on everyone agreeing. It was built on tactful disagreement. E pluribus unum, out of many, we are one. So when we get on this show, whether you vote the

0: I do or you don't. You're welcome to be here. Okay, the founding fathers didn't agree on most things. That's why they tried to limit the size of the government so one worldview wouldn't be forced on everybody else. And there was a time in this country where they settled their political differences with duels, where they literally shot each other. And as I say all the time, the winner, you know, lived and the loser voted Democrat. Hey, there it is, 888-788-9910. If you want to be a part of the Big Thursday show. And like I said, we do not have the talent to alienate people. And today is going to be one of those days where there's a lot of minutia to get into. And I got to be honest, a lot of it's going to be critical of the Republican Party.
1: You got some big testicles to pull this off, bro.
0: Well, whether or not I do or don't remains to be seen. But you're all welcome. Be a Republican, be a Democrat. Just do not be a happy Thursday. I do not know for certain that Donald Trump has wrapped up that speech. I was told he spoke for an hour and 50 minutes last night, which is something. And I, you know, I don't know what the ratings were because there was a football game on. Most of the other channels, MSNBC didn't carry it. CNN didn't carry it.
2: CNN is the worst.
0: I literally was switching over during Trump's speech to see how they were reacting to it. And in some cases, they weren't reacting at all. They were apoplectic. Because John Fetterman had a video. He appeared to introduce Dave McCormick, senator from Pennsylvania, on the Republican side of the aisle. And he just wanted it to be known that he was a guy willing to work across the aisle on behalf of America because he was an old school Democrat who agreed with Republicans on a lot of things. I mean, the God's honest truth is, right through the Obama administration, we agreed on most things. Okay, border security, deportations, Obama was all over that.
3: Tell him like it is.
0: Deported more people than any president in history. You know, the Democrats like to yell about the Iranian war. Barack Obama, sadly, drone struck more people than any president who's ever lived. Unfortunately, a few thousand of them happen to be civilians.
3: I don't see you doing any better in the booty department.
0: Okay, but the point is, okay, there was a time where we all agreed that the police were the good guys. The criminals were the bad guys. You know what else we agreed on in this country forever and ever and ever? Okay. We agreed with Mr. Rogers. Okay.
4: Only girls can be the mommies. Only boys can be the daddies. Yes, sir.
0: Imagine a time where Mr. Rogers was singing songs called Only Boys Can Be Daddies, Only Girls Could Be Mommies. In the modern political moment, you know what the Democrat reaction to that would be?
5: He should be behind bars.
0: But I bring it up because James Tallarico went out last night prior to the convention, did an interview here on Fox News, where he walked back all of his positions on men and women's sports. He went from there are six sexes to now there are two sexes.
6: He is so full of shit, this guy.
0: Yeah, because he doesn't believe it, okay? He just knows it's become a massive liability in the state of Texas, okay? Just the way he walked back the fact that he was running a meatless vegan campaign in the state of Texas. That's like running for mayor in Las Vegas and being like, I don't like blackjack and hookers. And if I'm elected, you're like, dude, that's the whole economy. Thanks for coming. Drive safe. But the point is, there were a lot of reversals by the Democrats again this week because they know they're running on untenable positions. The problem is they're not genuinely reversing them. They're just saying what you want to hear. And if they get into office, they're going to do whatever the hell they want.
7: This is politics as usual.
0: Okay, but the thing that got my attention off the tippy top, and I'm going to play you so many clips, is something we will probably cover on Fox News Saturday night this weekend, my TV show. We will absolutely probably cover this idea that Trump wants to give a $5,000 dividend to every adult in the United States if Republicans win the election.
8: That is financial lunacy.
0: Okay, a lot of people do believe it's lunacy for one reason. Okay, the tariff revenue we're bringing in is about $300 billion. If you gave every American citizen $5,000, it would be $1.3 trillion. So you're looking at a massive mathematical gap there, you know?
9: Oh, I guess we have some issues.
0: I don't know that there's an issue. I mean, the truth is, I'm of two minds. If a Democrat said this, we would, every person on the Fox News channel would be screaming that they were trying to buy votes. We would. When Joe Biden uttered student loan forgiveness in a run-up to the last election and said he was going to cancel debts and freeze rents, we were all screaming, hey, this isn't right. He's just trying to buy votes. So if I'm going to do this show with any integrity, then I have to say to you that if the shoe were on the other foot, we would not be here going, yeah, this is good and well and fine. We'd say he is out there trying to buy the freaking votes.
7: I admire your honesty.
0: The only thing I caveat it with at this moment in time is like, I just spent a year and a half covering Doge. I'm like, we were spending money on transgender frogs and gay Sesame Street over in Iraq for all the dumb, dopey things. Dude, we spent over $100 million on condoms in Palestine. Apparently, Gaza Strip is a gentleman's club. I had no idea. Okay, so for all the frivolous, stupid things we spend money on, the trillions of dollars in Medicaid fraud, in the overall scheme of things, $1.3 trillion is a drop in the bucket. That being said, does it look like he's trying to buy votes? Yes, it does.
8: Correctamundo.
0: Here is Trump making this declaration, which will up until now be the most talked about moment of the convention. Clip one.
9: Because we've done so well, and because our country is making so much money that only I can make this promise to you. And here is my promise. If the Republicans win the House of Representatives and the United States Senate, both of them, because of our economic, tremendous economic success, like in history, we've never had anything like what's happening. But because of our tremendous strength and success economically, I will issue a dividend to every adult citizen in the United States of America for $5,000, very much like a successful company will do a cash distribution to its shareholders.
0: So that's Trump. Okay. We get elected $5,000 just the way companies do cash distributions. But in this case, the tariff revenue we're referring to, like I said, is a lot shorter. The money being generated is a lot shorter than the money that would have to go out. But what I did like about it as something that might revitalize the economy is that he also said you'd have to spend the money in the United States. Here it is, clip two.
9: The only condition on the payment of this dividend that we're going to be making, so it's $5,000 to every adult. The only caveat I have is that the dividend that we're making must be spent in the United States of America. We don't want you going to Canada to spend the money. We don't want you going to China, to Germany. You got to spend the money in the United States of America. In other words, if the Republicans win, if you win, we might not win. The reason the Democrats can't do that is because they don't do tariffs.
0: Okay. So that's him back and forth. And, you know, the Democrats don't want to do it. If we win, we'll give you the money. Like, I get what he's trying to do. Okay, yes, he's trying to buy votes. Yes, he's trying to say, if we stay the course with these economic policies, there's something in it for you, too. It's vote buying. Like, it's absolutely positively vote buying. I mean, you can try to qualify it from any angle you want. This is the movie Major League. When the guy hits the home run and they start the argument in the stands, it's too high. What do you mean it's too high? Well, I just mean the height of the ball as it was flying. He's like, I don't understand. What do you mean it's too? And the other guy's like, well, the trajectory off the bat. And finally, some other guy goes, hey, who gives a shit? It's gone. Okay, we can frame this whatever we want. Tariff, dividend, pro-America spending. But it's the government doing what ultimately causes more inflation. Okay, the government is the only entity that can cause inflation because the government's the only entity that could print money. Okay. Now, if you're telling me we're going to redirect these funds from something that's pre-existing, that's fine. But we're still paying money to people on the condition that they vote for you, which I promise you is vote buying. And by the way, once you open up that door to, hey, where's the dividend? The next time you don't get a dividend, we get told, well, it's racist. You're not giving a dividend. You don't want black people to have money or these minorities. What is it? Because we're brown and that's how it works.
10: We want more money.
0: Okay, and the next thing you know, that expectation is not only something Donald Trump has to burden, but it's something presidents beyond him have to burden. Hey, how come you couldn't give us money like the last guy? So one thing I remember when I was driving a taxi in New York City and listening to the late, great Rush Limbaugh is he would always say the thing about Republican programs is it's not where they start. It's government programs. So the thing about government programs is it's not where they start, it's where they end. And the truth is they never end. So they start somewhere and then it's got to go on in perpetuity. Because once you say we're giving out this much money, like say we got to give $1.3 trillion to the American people. Do you know what we then need to do? Find somebody to dispense that money. So now we have to spend money on spending the money. Then there's a study on how to spend it. Then there's legal oversight on who gets it when. Then are we mailing it as a direct deposit? And that costs even more money. And the next thing you know, that $1.3 trillion dividend has cost us about $1.8 trillion. And instead of being a one-time deal, this big clunky bureaucracy has to contribute to it year in and year out. And it takes 10 times longer to get anything done.
7: Government is not the solution to our problem. Government is the problem.
0: So I, you know, my first reaction to this is, yeah, I could justify doing it because we spend so much garbage money on so many garbage things. But I want you to understand, you know, this, we're $40 trillion in debt. And I'd love to take the $5,000. It'd be great. I would be amazing. I could spend it in America. I'll go right back to Yellowstone. It was amazing out there in Jackson Hole. The Snake River Resort where I was staying. Look it up if you're out there. If you're listening on KROE in Sheridan, I know it's probably about an 8-hour drive, but make your way across the state. Go check out the Snake River. It was amazing. I'd go in a second. Okay, but I don't think it's good for the country long term. But I think it's one of those headlines that Trump is brilliant for making anyway, because it's something that's going to get the convention talked about now. And that's the actual superpower of what this guy does. A lot of times Donald Trump will say something like, they're eating the dogs, they're eating the cats in Springfield, all these migrants they let in. And you're watching at home like,
10: what the hell did you just say?
0: I'll never forget when he said that on stage, because even Kamala Harris, who knows Trump says crazy things, was looking at him like, my God, what? And there were a billion memes and songs. But that conversation about eating the dogs and eating the cats in Springfield did what? It made everybody talk about what was going on in Springfield and mass migration and all the people let into the country illegally. And what's happening right now in my social media feed, which is really interesting, is a lot of Republicans are pushing back on the idea that the government would be giving people a lot of money like that. Okay, but what it's ultimately doing is causing a conversation around what we're already spending it on.
8: Bingo.
0: Okay, and one of the goals of this administration, if they can make it through a full term without losing the House and turning this into an impeachment parade, is to continue to shrink the size of government. Donald Trump has the lowest government payroll since JFK was president. Think about that. Lower than JFK, which is crazy because JFK had to pay for lingerie for Marilyn Monroe, and he didn't even need a set for him, and he needed one for his brother too because they were both shagging her. That's the craziest thing about Marilyn Monroe, is she doesn't know who gave her the 7-year itch. But the point is, for all the dumb, dopey things we spend money on, okay, bringing up the idea of actually giving it to the American people instead of sending it out of the country for some fake Somali daycares or some shoulder-mounted missiles in Mogadishu, giving $5,000 to the Americans is actually pretty reasonable. Do I think it's going to happen? No. But are we going to have a conversation about it? Yes. Because this is just the financial equivalent of they're eating the dogs, they're eating the cats in Springfield.
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10: That's my name. Don't wear it out.

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0: Oh, girl, it is Fox Across America with Jimmy Fallon. I'm over here buying plane tickets during the commercial break. I got to get down to Fayetteville, Arkansas this weekend for a stand-up show Saturday night. Good seats still available to that. Bad seats are still, there's plenty of seats. The sellout streak will end this Saturday night unless there is a massive box office walk-up Saturday morning. I mean, sometimes these things happen, but we have been on this incredible sellout streak. But we might get brought to justice this Saturday. One way or the other, it's going to be amazing if you're there. I don't care. We're going to burn it to the ground. Guys, see, I spent most of my adult life getting cut off and shot at in a taxi cab telling jokes in opium dens. The fact that anybody at all wants to pay a red cent to see me in action, you are going to get the show of your freaking life. So Arkansas, Saturday night, Fayetteville. If you want your tickets, foxacrossamerica.com. And of course, next week, we are down in Reading, Pennsylvania. That one's on fire. That one will sell out. But there's a handful of tickets left also at foxacrossamerica.com. A couple more recaps from last night's RNC. We're going to get into some of this with Kennedy. Obviously, Frank Siller's coming by and got a whole, it's a crazy Thursday, okay? Jessica Tarloff is coming by. We're going to talk to Jessica Tarloff about her new book.
1: No, God! No, God, please, no! No! No!
0: The reason you guys hate Jessica Tarloff is because we let her literally be a liberal and come on and express viewpoints that our audience predominantly hates, okay? And Fox is the only network doing that, okay? If you go on MSNBC, you know who the Republican is? Joe Scarborough. Does anybody in their right mind take him seriously as a Republican?
2: Not even close.
0: Now, I mean, think about that. The guy that was human shielding for Biden's dementia, telling you Trump was Hitler, and then asking Hitler to hang out after he won the election. They went to Trump's door and tried to make up at Mar-a-Lago. These are not serious people. We allow folks to come on and have the conversation and represent real viewpoints, because that's what America was built on. It was built on having the conversation. And in the next segment, I'm going to have a very honest conversation with you about what's going on down in Texas. Because James Tallarico is a moonbat, and he's had to walk back every one of his positions. That's an issue for him. Although he is somehow sticking by the God is non-binary thing, which I got to be honest, I go to Mass every Sunday. I have never sat through a reading from RuPaul to the Corinthians. But the reality is, okay, Tallarico's backtracking on every one of his positions because they're unelectable. Okay, Paxton spoke last night at the convention. Trump gave him the most backhanded endorsement I've ever heard. He said he's not the best looking guy in the world, but he's a good attorney general. But I think we're in a real spot here, okay? Because Tallarico sucks. But Paxton, to be honest with you, he reminds me of the Disney Hall of Presidents. You know, like the kind of wooden, not that animated people. We might need to spice him up a little bit when we come back from break.
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4: I'm Laurel Lee. Our top story ahead of the midterm elections, Fox's Laura Ingraham sits down with President Trump and asked him to reflect on his decisions regarding the Iran war.
5: I don't believe in the word regret. You can always question yourself a little bit. And a few people have asked me that. If I had it to do again, I'd do exactly as I did.
4: The president says if Iran were to gain access to nuclear weapons, quote, they're crazy and they would use it. He also said Wednesday that the war would end immediately after the midterms. Young workers without degrees are seeing their best job report in decades as college grads are finding the job hunt more difficult. Fox's Mark Meredith has details from Capitol Hill.
6: Remember the old saying, C's get degrees? Well, these days, even if you get the degree, finding a job is far from guaranteed. For decades, younger Americans have spent a lot of time, money, energy, all trying to get into the 2 or 4 year school. Traditionally, that was the ticket to getting a great job. Well, now a new report says that is no longer the case. The Burning Glass Institute's been looking at this, and they say companies are enjoying revenue growth without increasing headcount, shifting to a low unemployment, high productivity economic model. No surprise, but artificial intelligence is playing a big factor here as the growing tech is essentially eliminating entry-level jobs. For now, senior positions, though, they appear to be safe and they are in demand. Experts say college still helpful, but it's all about choosing the right field.
4: Experts are saying the job market for blue-collar and service workers are seeing a huge boom. Two supplements for dogs are recalled over a potential salmonella contamination, Tammy Trujillo reports.
7: According to a company notice the FDA posted, the company Phi is recalling the products over an ingredient supplied to its manufacturer. The manufacturer has stopped production while it investigates. The two supplements were sold directly to consumers and also distributed through online outlets Amazon and Chewy. They include the Phi Calming Supplement for dogs and the Phi 8-in-1 Formula Supplement for dogs. I'm Tammy Trujillo.
4: 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Your next chance to win happening tomorrow morning at 8 a.m. Download our app now so you're ready to win $1,000 five times a day. Laurel Lee, WDBO News.
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11: Scattered showers and thunderstorms ending this evening with overnight lows in the mid-70s. For your Friday morning sunshine, then scattered afternoon and evening storms developing. High temperatures back in the low 90s. And staying active for the weekend. Good bet for rain and storms both Saturday and Sunday, with temps holding in the low 90s. From Channel 9 Eyewitness News, I'm meteorologist David Heckard.
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0: Bang, there it is. Fox Across America with Jimmy Fallon fired up on a Thursday. We got Kennedy, the legendary Frank Siller from Tunnel of the Towers coming by as well. And I cannot impress this upon you enough. Jessica Tarloff will be here in the studio at the end of the...
1: Get her out. Get her out of here.
0: I love that the audience hates her because everyone you like on Fox likes her, just so you know. And I do not, absolutely do not want to be the face of a... We don't talk to anybody we disagree with. Because you grew up like me in the 80s. If you did, you had a lot of people you disagreed with. You didn't care. I mean, yeah, you could be like, your views are insane. And you might want to argue that the Democrat Party today is nothing like the Democrat Party in the 80s. And you would be right. But do you know how you turn them around and make the country normal again? You talk to them.
2: Oh, wow.
0: Now, you catch a lot more flies with honey than vinegar, that whole thing. Although the wardrobe department is not letting me eat honey these days, I have been a bad, bad boy with the fork and knife.
1: Put that cookie down now!
0: But let's get back into this Tallarico stuff. Trump, doing what Trump does well, starts talking about Tallarico and veganism and says he wants to beat meat, which...
1: what in the wide, wide world of sports is going on here?
0: Here it is, clip four.
3: He was also somebody that hated eating meat. But he ran a campaign to beat meat. He called it beat meat. I don't know what the hell he meant by that. These people are going to tell me, what the hell is he? Wants to beat meat? But it was bad for his image, so he started eating meat. And he recently... It's getting worse. I'm getting myself in trouble. It's getting worse.
0: So that's Trump doing his Catskills comedy routine, as he is wont to do. If you're listening locally on WOR in New York, I was telling Mark Simone this morning, the reason Trump gives two-hour speeches at rallies is because he absolutely loves finally getting his hands on a friendly crowd. You know, when he sits down with the media on a normal basis, they don't even ask him questions. Like, he'll talk to them for 2 hours. Okay, but it's so hostile that the questions are actually just accusations. They're like, Mr. President, you're committing transgenocide. What do you think of the WNBA ruling? You know, and that's, it's just an attack on the guy. Because that's what every person in the media now does, is they editorialize as they ask you a question.
4: Journalism in this country is dead and buried.
0: Oh, completely dead. So when you give him a friendly crowd that's going to listen to his jokes, laugh at his jokes, let him run off script. You know, I always say Trump and his rallies are the new Rocky Horror Picture Show because everybody there feels like they know every word to the show. You know, we can't go to the bathroom. They're about to do lock her up. We'll go there and drain the swamp. We'll come back for build a wall at the end. You know, that's the vibe. Everybody there knows what they're there for. He's going to sing the hits, tell you some off-color jokes. It's a very unique moment in time. You're not going to get this out of a politician probably ever again because a traditional politician has every thought they share with you filtered through 85 consultants. And that's why Trump, for a lot of people, was refreshing, is they were getting Rodney Dangerfield in Caddyshack. He was just going to show up and read the elites their truth. A lot of people liked it. I don't know that Rodney did as many beat meat jokes as Donald Trump does. Okay, but this is what we're dealing with. Here's another Trump joking about people going to the bathroom. Clip five.
3: This place is packed. Do you think the fake news, you know what they're going to do? The fake news will go around and see that man up there. He's leaving for the bathroom. He'll be back in 2 minutes. Up in the, they'll take a picture of his seat while he's gone. And they'll say, Trump did not fill up the arena. The arena was not filled. Look at the seat. So please, if you don't mind, don't anybody go to the bathroom. Because...
0: So that's the Trump man. He's getting laughs at the fact that the media wants to tell you nobody showed up to the event.
5: The media is a bunch of losers.
0: Like one of my producers hates Trump, and he will openly, for real, I'm not even kidding, he'll talk about that. Yeah, they had to pay people to go because nobody's there. They don't want to see the guy, that whole thing.
6: You can't handle the truth.
0: Trump draws on the road, obviously. He probably does pull bigger crowds than just about anybody out there because he puts on a show. It's not a boring traditional rally. You get music, you get a YMCA dance, you get a lot of jokes. Okay, and along the way, he talks about serious stuff. He endorsed Ken Paxton. but it was one of the most backhanded compliments. Donald Trump's one of the few people that can compliment you and insult you in the same sentence. Here it is, clip three.
3: He may not dress right, he may not talk exactly perfectly, and he may not be the best looking guy I've ever seen. But you know what he is? He's the greatest attorney general in America, and he deserves to be your next senator. I'm sorry, Ken. Where the hell is he? I'm so sorry. He'll never speak to me again, but that's okay. We have to elect.
0: I mean, have you ever actually heard a political endorsement where they trash the guy at the same time? I mean, my gosh. The only one I can think of is the Biden one. Do you remember when Biden famously called Barack Obama the first clean, articulate, intelligent black man he had running for president? Do you remember that?
7: Oh, I'm in trouble.
0: But he said that. Yes, the first clean, articulate black man, which is really racist towards other people who had already run, like the Alan Keyses of the world, the guys like that. But, you know, good old Joe Biden. I guess that's, you carry that kind of mindset forward into the world if you once eulogized a member of the Ku Klux Klan.
7: Do you have a problem figuring out whether you're for me or Trump and you ain't black?
0: Well, then there's a lot of people losing their black cards because the Democrats have lost a massive amount of black support. I played you the Stephen A. Smith quote earlier in the week, how he was talking about mass migration is minimizing the importance of the black vote. And one of the reasons the Democrats are so in favor of mass migration is they know they're losing the black vote. I mean, traditionally, minority inner city turnout is what wins national races for Democrats. Look at a 2020 election. Okay, where did it swing? Whether it swung legitimately or the 2020 election swung illegitimately. Okay, whatever your belief is.
8: It was stolen.
0: Okay, but whatever you believe, if you think it was legit, you think it was illegitimate, the point is the inner cities, the blue inner cities, the Detroits of the world, the Milwaukees of the world, the Atlantas of the world, that's where these races were won and lost. Philadelphia, who some, in actual mail-in voting in Philadelphia, 127% of the votes went to Joe Biden, which is impressive. Okay, very high turnout. But the point is, okay, those inner city votes, those minority communities that traditionally vote Democrat are starting to slip away. And that's one of the areas mass migration benefits Democrats in. If you bring people in, you give them free health care, you give them all kinds of benefits on the taxpayer dime, free truck driving licenses, whether they can read the signs and speak the language or not, which we all know is happening. Okay, and all of those other caveats and ultimately give them a path to vote, you now have bought and subsidized a new reliable voting block. Okay, I have a clip right here of Gavin Newsom bragging about doing that. Okay, because he's making the podcast rounds. He was on a sit-down podcast with Don Lemon, of all people.
9: This guy's a serious ass.
0: Who might still be going to jail for breaking into a church out in Minneapolis when all that anti-ICE craziness was going on. But here is Gavin Newsom talking about how they've delivered on health care for illegal immigrants. Like, literally, he's not saying, like, trying to hide this. This is the kind of tape a politician who wants to run for president usually pays somebody to dig up and destroy. But here he is bragging on this insane policy. Clip 38.
10: What they will say on Fox News is, why is Gavin Newsom out here in South Carolina? His state is in shambles, and he's not serving the people of South Carolina.
11: Well, I mean,
10: he's serving the people of California, excuse me.
11: I think they deserve more than a $7.25 minimum wage here. I think they deserve more than a governor refuses to expand Medicaid. We not only expanded Medicaid, but we're the only state in America providing universal health care regardless of pre-existing condition, ability to pay, and your immigration status. I know how offensive that is to people, and I get how controversial that is. We delivered that.
0: So that's Gavin Newsom. I know how controversial that is. I know people get upset. And you hear Don Lemon. Well, people over at Fox News, what the Democrats like to do, okay, like, so they slander Fox News to the moon and back. But that becomes their rebuttal. You know what I'm saying? So 90% of this country does not support health care for illegal immigrants. But when they qualify it with over at Fox News, that gives their viewers permission to tune out whatever the actual criticism is. Well, it's just Fox News. Guys, how many times in a year do you hear Donald Trump trash Fox News on Twitter? I would say on average, 15. There'll be an anchor who makes a point he doesn't like. There'll be a poll he doesn't agree with. You know, they never mention that. But why does he trash us? Because our party here at Fox is not the Republican Party. Our party is America.
12: Freedom!
0: Okay, we're allowed to criticize Republicans. We're not here to human shield for what we think are bad ideas. Okay, there's a lot of people on this channel, I'm sure you've heard them today, say this $5,000 dividend he wants to offer people if the Republicans win sounds an awful lot like he's buying votes.
8: That's true. That is true.
0: Okay, we're allowed to do that. And you don't want to live in a country where we're not allowed to do that. You don't want to live in a country where it is a zero-sum conversation. You can only criticize the one side of the aisle because you want your side to win so bad. How dare you shed negative light on them? Guys, that's not a government that works for you and me. That's a government we work for. Hey, I work for this side of the government. They work for that side of the government. So we're going to pretend the bad things our party does don't matter. They're going to pretend the party there doesn't do matter. We're going to mischaracterize each other's positions, and we'll settle this at the ballot box. You know, you don't live in that world. Okay, we're living in it right now. That's why I try to bridge that divide. John Thune got booed last night. I thought that was amazing. And Trump had to be like, don't boo him, fine. But why did they boo him? At a Republican convention. Because the Republicans control the Senate, the House, and the presidency. 77% of the country wants voter ID. And John Thune isn't getting it passed. Okay, he's not getting it passed. He's like, the filibuster. First of all, they could eliminate the filibuster. Second of all, if you don't have the votes, you could just do what people used to do for all of time here in politics, which is get off your ass and go get the votes. Okay, no bill that has ever been passed in this country, with very few exceptions, began with the votes. That's how politics work. One side is a majority. They draft legislation. And in order to get the minority party on board, they have to implement wording, legislation, things within the bill that make it appealing to the other side. It's called getting the votes. It's been going on for as long as we've had votes to get. But John Thune is doing the old, no, we can do. We can't get the votes. I mean,
9: you gotta do better than that.
0: It's garbage. Okay, and now he's saying, we should make this an election issue. If we win the midterms, then we're gonna pass the voter ID. How? Why? What do you need? You have the majority now. They have the Senate, the House, and the presidency. But we live in a world where people are so reticent to criticize their own party that you wind up with a government that doesn't respect you. Okay, think of how in an election year we've had two government shutdowns this year that both broke records for the longest government shutdowns in history. There was a time where that never would have happened. They wouldn't dare inconvenience voters in an election year for fear that you'd hold them accountable for it. But now, I don't think most people listening forgot there was a government shutdown, if I didn't just mention it, because we all have the memory of a carnival goldfish now, because the news cycle is just so aggressive. But when you look at the things that are going on, you have people running on policies that, again, they used to pay people to hide. We're not living in that world anymore. And that's the most interesting challenge about right now. Okay, I have a clip when we come back that I'm going to play you. It is about an interview that went on last night here on the Fox News Channel. It might have been my favorite thing I've ever seen. I'm not a big dancer. I know I look smooth. I look like I've got a lot of suave rhythm on the dance floor. But I saw a tap dance routine last night by James Tallarico that, really would have made him the envy of like Fred Astaire and Ginger Rogers. And we're going to talk about it next, because what's really happening in politics, and it's just building to this crescendo right now, is we're running out the clock on the Looney Tunes era. Okay, there's a lot of loonies running in Democrat positions who have massive amounts of funding given to them by billionaires who want to upend our way of life here in America and rewrite the capitalistic system and the way we legislate and stack the Supreme Court, all that stuff. But the problem is the people they threw the money behind are all nuts. They have momentum because they won their local races, but when it goes statewide, it's a little more challenging. When it goes nationally, it's almost impossible. The Democrats are literally running on policies that 20% of the people support. Yet they continue to do it. Why? Because they have somebody donating.
12: Money, money, money, money, money, money, money.
0: Okay, but there is an issue that's going to bankrupt or at least scare off the mega donors. And I will explain what it is when we come back.
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0: is Fox Across America with Jimmy Failla. Frank Siller from Tunnel of Towers coming up. Kennedy going to be here as well. Fired up for all of this, but I got to get you this clip earlier because this is ultimately what's going to freak out the mega donors. It is the push for socialism.
1: Bingo, man. Bingo.
0: Okay. A lot of these Democrats are up there yelling and screaming about free stuff. Now you've got Trump yelling about, hey, we'll give you the $5,000. Okay, the truth is, to do any of this, you have got to raise taxes to the moon.
2: Thanks, big government weenuses.
0: The people who donate to politicians donate because they want the government run a certain way. The only leverage they have is their money. So you understand, if the government ultimately says, I'm going to take more of your money, okay, the Democrats pushing that drive a lot of the capitalists to the Republican side. But if you now have the Republican side saying, oh, I'm going to take a lot of your money too, guess what happens? They leave just the same.
3: That's true. That is true.
0: All of this socialist talk, one way or the other, is building to a crescendo because there's a lot of socialists on the ballot. But if the Democrats tank, you'll hear the Republicans stop talking about it just the same. Like, why is Trump bringing up that $5,000 dividend? One, he wants to buy your vote. He wants to incentivize you to turn out, whether he gives you the $5,000 or not. If you vote for him and he wins, you know, he's freaking good to go.
4: That's just how white folks will do you.
0: And he could be like, ah, these freaking Democrats wouldn't let me give you the $5,000. What's going on? You know, but the point is, he's really only doing it because the socialists do have momentum. There's a lot of idiots out there who want free stuff. And Mom Donnie, as bad of a mayor as he happens to be, is following through. They're not actually balancing the budget. He took a lot of money out of the state budget to pay for some of the free things that went on here in New York. But he is ultimately out there doing stuff. And the fact that he is doing stuff is putting a lot of pressure on the Republican Party. Because with the exception of Donald Trump, these guys don't normally do anything. Guys run for office on issues. If the issues get them elected, they don't solve them. They fundraise off of them. The minute they solve the problem, the fundraising goes away. And now they've got to start over. I've told you this about Obamacare. They fundraised off Obamacare for 8 years. And then Trump won the presidency in 2016. He's like, all right, let's pass a bill to eliminate Obamacare. And they were like, we don't have a plan. And he was like, what do you mean you don't have a plan? You've been running on this for 8 years. And that's when he realized the plan wasn't to repeal and replace it. It was to keep you donating, okay, while they promised to repeal and replace it.
5: We're paying in cash.
0: Check, credit card, El Rushbo, whatever the hell it happens to be. But the point is, okay, when it comes to socialism, the people making the biggest donations are the ones that are going to be hit the hardest by it. And ultimately, that's what this election is going to be a referendum on. It's going to be a referendum on how hard we can ultimately soak the people we need to soak to keep the elections and the governments running the way we want them to. And I think there's a hard lesson out there for everybody playing the free healthcare, free busing, free Willy game. And you're going to learn it in the next hour. So don't go anywhere.
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10: I'm Laurel Lee. Our top story, President Trump has been signaling recently that the U.S. isn't willing to engage in talks with Iran. Both sides have been trading strikes against the other this week, and there seems to be no end in sight to the bottleneck at the Strait of Hormuz. Oil is also inching higher, now trading at $100 a barrel. More from ABC's Karen Travers of the White House, who says the president said this week that he doesn't think the Iran war will end until after the midterm elections.
11: I thought it was notable to hear the president somewhat acknowledge that Democrats could take control of the House and Senate and that the Iranians were trying to wait this out. He said they're looking for a weaker group of people to be in power so they could continue their pursuit of a nuclear weapon.
10: U.S. intelligence agencies are warning that China is launching a campaign to steal our AI secrets. Fox's Jennifer Griffin has more.
12: The NSA, FBI, and CISA, the Cybersecurity Infrastructure Security Agency, have a new warning that Chinese AI companies are carrying out malicious campaigns to extract the capabilities of America's most advanced artificial intelligence models, likely with the awareness of the Chinese government. The industrial-scale theft allegedly involves Chinese companies, including DeepSeek, Alibaba, and Moonshot AI. Their campaigns targeted Anthropic's Claude, OpenAI's ChatGPT, Google's Gemini, and XAI's Grok, allowing Chinese companies to copy proprietary capabilities while avoiding the enormous costs and years of research required to develop comparable systems independently.
10: Growing concerns come as China's President Xi Jinping is scheduled to visit the White House later this month. With summer temperatures still sky high, science says all that heat makes you more than just hot. Here's Bree Tennis.
13: According to the National Institute of Health, heat is scientifically proven to make you cranky, reckless, and mean. It comes down to body temperature control and a stress hormone called cortisol. Drexel University research says that heat robs you of logical thinking and patience. Law enforcement says the heat increases car crashes and violent crimes, and there's no fast fix. Drink water and seek AC, but you're probably already doing that. I'm Bree Tennis.
10: WDBO Pays Your Bills is back. Your next chance to win happening tomorrow morning at 8 a.m. Download our app now so you're ready to win $1,000 five times a day. Laurel Lee, WDBO News.
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5: Scattered showers and thunderstorms ending this evening with overnight lows in the mid-70s. For your Friday, morning sunshine, then scattered afternoon and evening storms developing. High temperatures back in the low 90s. And staying active for the weekend. Good bet for rain and storms both Saturday and Sunday, with temps holding in the low 90s. From Channel 9, Eyewitness News, I'm meteorologist David Heckard.
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1: Damn, back in action, hour number two of Fox Across America. Frank Stiller coming by, iconic for his work on Tunnel of Towers. Kennedy, the Bo Jackson of media. She's a two sports star. She was at MTV. She took her talents over here to Fox News. But joining me at the tippy top of the hour is a woman who's not only one of my best friends anywhere in the world, but she is, if you go to my show in Fayetteville, Arkansas this Saturday night, the woman to my right will be either the first or the second question during the Q&A.
2: And not in a good way.
1: Generally never in a good way, but you know her, you love her. We are starting the hour with Jessica Tarloff in studio because you're damn right we are. Hey, girl.
2: Hey, girl.
1: I first of all, congratulations on your book. Everybody needs to know this. The book is called I Disagree, okay, which is something you frequently have to do here.
2: Yeah.
1: Now, I love the caveat, though, winning arguments without losing friends. Because to be clear, okay, you haven't lost any friends here at Fox. We all love each other behind the scenes. Like, we get on well. That's why I make such a point of having you on. But do you feel like you're winning these arguments is my question.
2: Definitely. I mean, I don't know what you're
1: doing. Wait, Lou, you're a therapist? I'm kidding. We love you, JT.
2: Your algorithm doesn't want you to feel that way, perhaps.
1: Yeah.
2: But, yeah.
1: Okay.
2: To most of the thinking public, mm-hmm. I'm winning most of these arguments.
1: Wait. Are you saying Trump is lying about the polls?
2: The polls.
1: Kidding.
2: If you think you're getting $5,000, also.
1: I talked about this at the top of the hour. Let me give you some credit here. Okay. It's very important. I said that if Joe Biden or any other Democrat had promised $5,000 after an election, the entirety of our channel would be like, he's buying votes. And he's obviously buying votes.
2: Whether it's or not the definition of buying votes.
1: If you vote for me, because the thing
2: but with our money.
1: I know.
2: That we don't even have.
1: But it was amazing because he got community noted on it pretty hard on Twitter pretty quick.

0: actually.
1: Yeah.
0: Because the tariff revenue, I believe, is under $300 million. This is a trillion.
1: Well, they've had to pay out more anyway.
0: Now, let me ask you this, though. Is there a world? I might be show prepping you for the five right now. Are you on the five today?
1: No.
0: All right, so you're safe.
1: Harold, are you listening?
0: Harold,
1: this is what Jimmy is.
0: Well, you know he's listening. I mean, he's, yeah.
1: He he's a big Jimmy.
0: Harold.
1: Fox Across America fan.
0: Harold Across America. So stick with me, though. Because is the argument they're going to make essentially that we're just redistributing this money from some other portion of the budget? Is that how this becomes feasible? Because the one thing I said at the top of the show, and then you get in, I said, if Republicans would be screaming if a Democrat offered this, we would. I would have no integrity if I didn't say that. But then I also said, at the same time, we spend so much stupid money on so many stupid things. Is this that becoming this? I still don't think it's okay. Because the minute one guy gives you $5,000, every president henceforth has to give you money.
1: Well, do we know if it was in the prompter or not? Because
0: oh, that's funny.
1: It felt like a Trumpian freestyle. And then poor J.D. Vance has to sit there with Brett and Martha, who are like,
0: Ted Cruz had a beard by the time it was over. And everybody was criticized because they're like, wow, this is crazy. He scheduled a speech against the NFL game. But the NFL game ended. He still had an hour to go in his speech.
1: Yes. He was going to glisten for 60 minutes longer. So this felt to me like an unplanned pregnancy.
0: Oh, well.
1: And so,
0: Jenny, if you're listening, I'm kidding.
1: This is how it happened. No, it did feel like a Trump idea.
0: One of his ideas.
1: And then what I was saying about it was that I wonder how many people actually take him seriously now. Because mm-hmm. when you look at, there's been a lot promised, mm-hmm. a lot of votes bought.
0: Yeah.
1: With Doge dividends.
0: That didn't come
1: Obamacare
0: through.
1: Obamacare subsidy dividends.
0: There was a stimmy during COVID-1, but in this administration,
1: where
0: no
1: he signed the checks Biden was like, I should have signed the checks.
0: Yeah.
1: You should always sign the checks.
0: Sign the checks.
1: Sign the checks, write it big. Put your face on a coin. But there was Doge, COVID, tariff rebates,
0: yep.
1: and now this.
0: Mm-hmm.
1: No one's seen any of it.
0: Yeah, so you're saying for most people, they just think it's...
1: I think I would be actually really interested from your callers,
0: mm-hmm.
1: because I know you have a mix of people, like, you know, Trump fans
0: mm-hmm.
1: and, you know,
0: well,
1: Trump
0: most of them hung
1: fans.
0: Up when they heard your voice. That's the problem.
1: That is what happens. They were like, who let that squealing cat into the studio?
0: What is the worst insult you've gotten? Do you remember that? Because I'm sure you'll be asked this on your book tour. Do you keep track of them or no?
1: No, not like a running tally of layman.
0: Do you want my
1: insults? The stuff that Trump posts about me is like bad.
0: I don't think it's helpful to him when he says like even like Maggot Haberman. That's not endearing.
1: No,
0: I mean,
1: and he loves Maggie Haberman. Also, when people are like, "Who are her sources?" and I'm like, "The President of the United States of America."
0: We're talking to your favorite guest of all time, Jessica Tarloff.
1: I want to ask you about something about the RNC night one, though.
0: Yeah.
1: Because obviously the big, like, takeaway, I guess, if you're being a serious person, is Trump is mm-hmm. trying to buy votes with pretend money. But were you also surprised by Hassan Piker in the banana hammock on the Jumbotron?
0: I will tell you, the things that hit me the hardest is I've seen it before, but most of America has not seen Tim Scott's storefront preacher routine.
1: Oh my God. And the discourse online, like Kenan Thompson, if you are not on SNL this weekend, it will be a crime. Like, how did that guy not end up president?
0: I genuinely love him because he'll come on the show and he'll be like, well, Jimmy, you know the Dallas Cowboys. Yeah. And then last night he's like, I have been to the mountaintop. I'm like, what's happening here?
1: I know, doing his best Raphael Warnock.
0: So that one got me. And it was funny because I actually thought last night was a push when it comes to the Texas Senate race. Here's why. Obviously, Fox has thrown a lot of energy behind the fact that Tallarico came on our air and tried to walk back all of his positions. And I think it would have been a win for Paxton if he himself just didn't go on TV afterwards.
1: At all.
0: He's such a stiff. Like, I didn't know that. I've never watched him speak before.
1: But that's why.
0: I know, but that's a real lack of charisma. And, like, Trump did that thing that only Trump can do, which is insult you and compliment you in the same sentence.
1: It's like, he looks terrible. He sounds terrible.
0: He doesn't dress
1: good.
0: But
1: he was the best AG. And I'm like, actually, he got impeached by his own party.
0: He did. That's not true. But that's where, I mean, honestly, are you right now? And I don't know the answer to this. I know the polls say it's close. Are you optimistic about Tallarico? I mean, you'd have reason to be, you'd have reason not to be, so I don't know the answer.
1: I've had my heart broken in Texas before. I wasn't an enormous Beto person, mm-hmm. but Colin Allred was an incredible candidate.
0: He seemed like he had an actual shot. Yeah, yeah.
1: Yeah. I mean, Beto actually was only 2.5. He only lost by 2.5 points,
0: yeah. which is not nothing.
1: A red state.
0: Yeah, yeah.
1: But Colin Allred fit the description mm-hmm. of who you would think would be able to do this.
0: Almost like a Reagan Democrat.
1: Yeah, yeah, totally. Mm-hmm. And he had the football, you know, yeah. there's no beta male situation all that stuff. Going on there.
0: Yeah, Tallarico reminds me of that cute priest that keeps getting transferred to another parish. You know what I mean? For real. Growing up in the Catholic.
1: Usually the older ones.
0: What would happen a lot when I was a kid is like, in a while you'd get this. Yeah, no, I wasn't cute enough. That was more damaging.
1: They passed over
0: it was
1: you.
0: Actually, it was more damaging to get passed
1: you were
0: over.
1: Like, Jimmy was the first person. Jenny was the first person. Sorry.
0: But that's funny. But no, like, yeah, there would always be like, once in a while you get this young, good looking priest, and all the women would be like, wow, did you see Father so and so? And then 2 weeks later, he'd be gone. Yeah. Like, hey, what happened? So there's a little bit of that going on.
1: A kid in a psych ward.
0: Yes, he did. But he did. Yeah, go ahead.
1: I do not think so. I like James a lot, mm-hmm. and I've interviewed him a couple times mm-hmm. and, you know, seen him on the ground in yeah. Texas. Now, mm-hmm. at event, you know, in yeah. more liberal leaning crowds. But he is connecting with people. Mm-hmm. And if they are prepared to make a nonpartisan decision about character, mm-hmm. you can say whatever you want about, like, the six sexes. And I thought his line about they don't want to talk about $6 diesel was pretty good.
0: Not
1: because
0: bad.
1: People do put their head in the sand sometimes and say, like, yeah. I can't afford my life right now.
0: No, things are expensive. He did commit genocide on four sexes, though, in one sentence. He
1: what
0: went because he changed his position from 6 to 2.
1: Yeah. Oh, okay. I thought you meant he went with four. And I was like, no, he just said
0: genocided
1: there's genetic
0: four of the six right
1: yeah,
0: there
1: fine.
0: In front of the whole world.
1: That's the kind of genocide I can get behind.
0: Genocide.
1: Fine by me.
0: That's a bad clip, though, because she's not saying trans genocide is fine by her. She's saying my take on that line. That's
1: oh, all. Yeah. Mediate, if you're watching, I am
0: have you ever run
1: supportive of trans people. I also think trans women in competitive women's sports is not okay. I was glad he did that, too.
0: Yep.
1: He's giving a lot of cloud cover also for people that have been struggling with this.
0: Yes.
1: Like, we've talked about this before. I'm not sure on air, but definitely with drinks, mm-hmm. that politicians just fundamentally misunderstand regular people.
0: Yes, that's
1: who know
0: true.
1: That you say things sometimes that are wrong or mm-hmm. change your opinion or you just make a big mistake.
0: Yeah.
1: And we're a fundamentally forgiving society. We just want someone to shoot us straight about it.
0: Yeah, yeah.
1: Right?
0: Well, yeah, well, I think that's one of the biggest challenges of this moment in politics is nobody wants to admit to a mistake because they're afraid the other side's going to leverage it against them in the news cycle.
1: And how long can that last anyway?
0: It's exhausting. That's why I love having you on, man. I mean, I just literally, if you listen close, you can hear people shooting their radios. But for those of you still listening, we appreciate it. Jessica
1: for
0: Tarlo's
1: the one
0: here.
1: Advertiser who's still with us.
0: Oh, no, they're gone. They actually saw the rundown this morning and pulled out. That's all we have. We have some hospital that performs transgender surgeries. I'm kidding. Stop it.
1: Yeah.
0: Jessica Tarlo in studio, the new book I Disagree, Winning Arguments Without Losing Friends. It is out next week. It is a big damn deal. You should buy it. I feel like the two Senate races that are going to define this thing are the ones getting the most heat. It's that in Michigan, Abdul Al-Sayed.
1: Yeah.
0: Is he prepared for the fact that tomorrow is 9/11 and they don't do a moment of silence for the hijackers? I mean, Mom Dottie's going to have a tough time down there. I hope they don't boo him. I hope and pray, because it's not about that tomorrow.
1: No, it's really not. Mm-hmm. And you would learn more about this if you get my book. Yes. I write a lot about 9/11. I mm-hmm. grew up in the area, and my dad died of a 9/11 cancer. And so being able to have these documents released mm-hmm. about the air quality and what they knew and when they knew it, mm-hmm. it's a big deal. And I don't want to, you know, I am very much in the camp of you can't tell a victim's family how to feel about anything. Like Vicky Palladino, I have feelings about, uh-huh. but I have feelings about her 365 days of the year. But, you know, I think it's important, whatever you think about Mom Donnie, that mm-hmm. he's doing that. And it makes you wonder why these past mayors haven't opened up this treasure trove. I've been calling it the Epstein Files for my community.
0: Yeah.
1: And and there are more of them that we still haven't gotten access to. And there are a lot of people in positions of power. And this is the theme of what's going on in American society right now, mm-hmm. that there are people that have done terrible things, taken advantage of a system, and been protected. And I understand why everyone is so ragey.
0: Ragey and cynical.
1: Yeah.
0: Yeah.
1: Because you think of like the most basic thing, and I understand that it's going to feel terrible if you're Christine Todd Whitman, right? Mm-hmm. And you came out as the head of the APA and was like, it's safe.
0: Yeah.
1: It's safe. Go back to work, right? Like, we got to get you back to your desks. You go back to your homes. Like, I would have given anything for someone to say, you guys got to find a new neighborhood.
0: Uh-huh.
1: And it was really interesting. So my best friend, who grew up three blocks north of me in Tribeca, her building, nine floors. Two floors, the families left. And they went, like, rerouted and lived in the suburbs. Actually, they were like, something is not cool down here. Seven families stayed. Every single other floor, somebody passed away from a 9/11 cancer.
0: Wow, that's heavy, man.
1: Yeah. And
0: that's
1: so
0: crazy.
1: It's like, it feels like this weird parallel universe where I understand the criticisms of Mamdani. I've been very critical of Mamdani, but it does feel like, especially around an issue where it is so tense with him,
0: yeah,
1: right, where people are cracking like hijacker jokes. Insensitive, by the way. that opening up these files is a BFD, as the kids say.
0: The one thing Trump and Mamdani are proving, obviously they're on opposite sides of the ideological spectrum, is people in power can do things quickly when they feel like it.
1: When they feel like it.
0: They feel like it. And that's what's happening with all the transparency. Believe it or not, you have some people on hold that disagree with you. Can you do one more segment or agree with you? Can you do one more segment? Do you have 4 or 5 minutes?
1: Yeah.
0: Don't go anywhere. We got more Jessica Charloff and your calls when we come back.
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0: little George Michael on a Thursday because Jessica Tarloff sticking around for a bonus segment. The George Michael song is called All She Wants. I think all you've ever wanted on this show is to convert one person to your side of the aisle.
1: I believe
0: Jordan in Longview, Texas, listening on KTBB, might have to be Team Tarloff in the next statewide election. Yo, Jordan!
2: What's shaking, Jimmy? Good to talk to you again, man. Glad you're back in the station.
0: Yeah, it's a big damn deal. And I will have you know, you're also on with the great Jessica Tarloff. So say hello.
2: Howdy. Nice to talk to you.
1: It's nice to talk to you, too.
2: The weather's nice where y'all are at.
0: Yeah, well, New York sometimes confuses itself with Uganda this time of year, and it gets really humid. But Jordan,
2: it's a cool day in Texas today, 91 degrees.
1: Oh.
0: Hope you got your jacket on. What do you got for me and JT? Mikey says you are fed up. Yeah, go ahead.
2: Yeah, I'm a conservative voter, man. I voted conservative for the last several elections, you know. And I can tell you why Texas is going to flip blue this year. It's because the Republicans messed with something they should have just left alone, and that's hemp. They've affected farmers. They've affected business owners. Mm-hmm. Some of my clients own, hemp businesses, and they've had to cut out my services just because their revenue got cut drastically.
0: Oh, wow.
2: It's just one thing that Texas voters didn't ask for. We asked for property tax cuts, and here they are going after something that nobody asked them to touch.
0: Okay, and that upends a lot of industries, which I get. But then here's my other concern, and JT, you can address this with Jordan just the same. Hemp is ultimately used in a million different products and marijuana. If there's less marijuana, aren't there less people who think Jessica's policies are good?
2: Man, look, I don't agree with most of the left's policies. I'm not going to lie.
0: Uh-huh.
2: But this is just something that they should have left alone. They made so many conservative voters angry.
0: Okay.
2: We were happy. We had freedom finally. You know, we went from being standing on the gray side of being upstanding citizens to being fully law-abiding citizens to everybody's felons overnight with possession of 1 gram of hemp.
0: Ooh, we haven't even discussed that as an issue.
1: No.
0: Jordan, really quick, thank you for this call, because me and Jessica are going to hash this out, because she just gave me the look, and you don't want to be here for that, Jordan.
1: No, not that look. This was awesome. Thank you, Jordan. It's super interesting, because it's like, I mean, this is why you have to have these conversations, because we live in these air-conditioned rooms far away, where we're like, this is what's going to happen in Texas. And Jordan actually knows what's going on and is bringing up an issue that has not crossed our airwaves once.
0: Let's do this in 1 minute, because we've never done this. We've never, you're right. And I've never discussed the hemp aspect of how it affects this election. So you're welcome to call in on this. I think really quickly, because we have a minute, Jessica's book, you should all go buy it. It's called I Disagree, Winning Arguments Without Losing Friends. It is out next week. It's going to be an instant bestseller. I'll do a Jill Biden and buy every copy. Okay.
1: Oh my God, I'll get the dagger because of you.
0: But this is all I want from you, because the book is out again next week. I would like this, because I think it's healthy that we do this. We let people call and talk to you. Could you come on next week and we'll do like a double, triple call segment?
1: Yeah.
0: Jessica, did you hear that, America? You're getting bonus Tarloff next week. The book will
1: be out. What everyone wanted.
0: No, I think we should do this. I think it's really funny, because I make a great point of doing this at comedy shows, because I told you the first or second question of the Q&A is like, is Tarloff really that crazy? You know, one of those. And
1: you're
0: I have to make jokes. And of course I say yes. I do a bit about you as a phone sex operator. That's pretty good. I'll do it next time you're on if you agree to come back.
1: Really?
0: It's really good. But if you agree to come back,
1: is that what this voice would have been good for?
0: No, oddly enough, no, definitely not. And I think that's the point of the bit. But the book, you can do some studying now. It's called I Disagree. The author, Jessica Tarloff. Next week, you and Mikey work this out.
1: All right.
0: There it is. The great Jessica Tarloff.

0: This is WDBO, Orlando's news, weather, and traffic starts now.
1: I'm Laurel Lee. Our top story ahead of the midterm elections, Fox's Laura Ingraham sits down with President Trump and asked him to reflect on his decisions regarding the Iran war.
2: I don't believe in the word regret. You can always question yourself a little bit. And a few people have asked me that. If I had it to do again, I'd do exactly as I did.
1: The president says if Iran were to gain access to nuclear weapons, quote, they're crazy and they would use it. He also said Wednesday that the war would end immediately after the midterms. Young workers without degrees are seeing their best job report in decades as college grads are finding the job hunt more difficult. Fox's Mark Meredith has details from Capitol Hill.
3: Remember the old saying, C's get degrees? Well, these days, even if you get the degree, finding a job is far from guaranteed. For decades, younger Americans have spent a lot of time, money, energy, all trying to get into the 2 or 4 year school. Traditionally, that was the ticket to getting a great job. Well, now a new report says that is no longer the case. The Burning Glass Institute's been looking at this, and they say companies are enjoying revenue growth without increasing headcount, shifting to a low unemployment, high productivity economic model. No surprise, but artificial intelligence is playing a big factor here as the growing tech is essentially eliminating entry-level jobs. For now, senior positions, though, they appear to be safe and they are in demand. Experts say college still helpful, but it's all about choosing the right field.
1: Experts are saying the job market for blue-collar and service workers are seeing a huge boom. Two supplements for dogs are recalled over a potential salmonella contamination, Tammy Trujillo reports.
4: According to a company notice the FDA posted, the company FI is recalling the products over an ingredient supplied to its manufacturer. The manufacturer has stopped production while it investigates. The two supplements were sold directly to consumers and also distributed through online outlets, Amazon and Chewy. They include the FI calming supplement for dogs and the FI 8-in-1 formula supplement for dogs. I'm Tammy Trujillo.
1: 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Laurel Lee, WDBO News.
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8: Scattered showers and thunderstorms ending this evening with overnight lows in the mid-70s. For your Friday, morning sunshine, then scattered afternoon and evening storms developing. High temperatures back in the low 90s. And staying active for the weekend. Good bet for rain and storms both Saturday and Sunday, with temps holding in the low 90s. From Channel 9 Eyewitness News, I'm meteorologist David Heckard.
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9: Never, ever forget. 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
11: The Bo Jackson of media. She did it in two sports. Started out at MTV. Mm. Actually started out in radio. I mean, you did a lot of things. Radio fluffing.
12: Yeah.
11: Okay, that's, you know.
12: It's not as romantic on radio, but it's still very important.
11: You don't see it, but, mm-mm, you know, you feel it in the vibe of the show. Host of the Kennedy Save the Word podcast. My favorite writer at the Daily Mail. Which is like saying my hottest chick on The View. Hi, kid. Kennedy's here. We're excited. Good to see you, babe.
12: Thanks, Jim.
11: You just made an observation that I just want to expand on. We were talking off the air about how the traffic has gotten precipitously worse this week.
12: It's insane.
11: It's because the party's over. Everyone has left the Hamptons. People are back to school.
12: You forget the city empties out.
11: Yeah,
12: and
11: completely.
12: You get used to that, but like, it took me an hour to get across town yesterday.
11: Yeah, so I'm right there with you. If you drive a car in New York City, it is a spiritual dominatrix.
12: Yeah.
11: Like you have to almost like the beating.
12: Yes.
11: So to give you that example, last week when I was still driving in late August, I could home to this building in 40 minutes. Like Jenny, I would text Jenny because we'd laugh at like, my God. Because you know what it is this week?
12: Yeah.
11: 2 hours and 10 minutes. It's that much worse.
12: Yeah, one of the hairdressers on the third floor was like, it took me 2.5 hours to get here from Jersey.
11: Yeah.
12: She's like, and there were no traffic accidents.
11: And to be clear, Kennedy's talking about a 3-mile drive. I'm not even kidding.
12: Seriously.
11: It's my favorite thing about New York is there's a lot of great things here. Okay. But, you know, I grew up here, and everybody who grows up here is of the mind that the rest of the country wishes they were doing what we're doing, but they don't.
12: No,
11: the minute you leave, you find it like, you guys are insane.
12: Yeah, you guys have a full life that's going on. It's got absolutely nothing to do with us or envy about where we live.
11: Every mayor in the country will be hanging their head tomorrow on 9/11. Mom Donnie's got the Bin Laden jersey on, foam finger. Things are different here. It's not good. But it's great to have you in studio, and I will tell you this. We were just talking to Jessica Tarloff earlier. Mm-hmm. You'd be proud of us. We took a couple of calls and very well behaved.
12: Really?
11: With Tarloff.
12: Thank God.
11: Well, it's great because, you know, this is what we aspire to be on this show is we don't want to be the people that are like, you're not my friend because you book so-and-so.
12: Yeah.
11: I don't want to be a part of that.
12: No.
11: So it was actually very civil.
12: I got a lot of that, like, you invited Jessica to your wedding? She ruined your wedding. Actually, she didn't. The wedding was great.
11: She's great.
12: Yeah.
11: Her husband's a great hang. And I always have to say this to people on the road because she's always the first or second question in
12: always.
11: The Q&A. Yeah. We get rid of that nut, Jessica Tarloff. You know, that.
12: How do you sit next to her? Oh, by the way, I'm going to be in Alpharetta, Georgia this weekend, Saturday and Sunday.
11: Boom.
12: At Helium Comedy in Atlanta.
11: Come on.
12: You stoked.
11: The K-Train in Atlanta.
12: Rolling through Atlanta.
11: Saturday in Atlanta, Sherman style.
12: Yeah, that's right.
11: I love that.
12: Just ripping up train tracks.
11: Helium Comedy, great clubs. You can see Kennedy Saturday and Sunday. I'll be in Fayetteville, Arkansas.
12: Oh, that's great.
11: Yeah, well, it's great if you're going to, if you own a sports bar, because the Razorbacks are playing
12: ranked
11: at the same time
12: second,
11: as my
12: right?
11: show. Yeah, yeah.
12: They're like ranked super high this year.
11: They're showing up, and they haven't added any seconds to the clock like Michigan. There's been a lot of chicanery.
12: Ah, but I love that Michigan fell out of the top 25.
11: And rightfully so. Yeah. That was a scam.
12: I agree. Well, same with USC.
11: Yeah. You know what I think is fascinating is obviously the MAC, the conference Western Michigan plays in, makes a bajillion dollars playing the Big Ten. Like Ball State shows up to lose to Ohio State by 85.
12: Yeah, Ohio does the same thing.
11: Yeah.
12: Like Ohio will play all these teams and get trounced and like all the way to the bank.
11: Yep. That's the thing. So ultimately what's going to happen here is, you know, Western Michigan just called for a formal review. They want to be declared the winner of the game.
12: I don't blame them.
11: Of course. But, you know, this is going to end with someone being like, how would you like to play? Would you like to sign a 25-year deal to play in the big house and split the ticket revenue? Because that's how this works. We're talking to the K-Train. Something that's going to come up Saturday night. You are on Fox News Saturday night with me this weekend,
12: that's
11: which
12: right.
11: is a big damn deal. Me, you, Aaron Berg, Craig Carton from WFAN, and now on OutKick, and Janisha Adams-Ginyard. She's actually in Black Panther. It's like a stunt woman.
12: Cool.
11: She does a lot of films.
12: Amazing.
11: She's pretty cool. We've never had her on before, but we're going to be talking to her about everybody. You know, you probably saw these AI revelations about the Anthropic guy saying it's going to kill us.
12: Yeah.
11: Okay. But there's a second development in the story that we haven't picked up on the channel yet that I find far more fascinating. So they believe AI in the next 5 years will give humans the ability to talk directly to their pets.
13: Finally. I mean, I talk directly to my pet all of the time.
11: No, I know. I just mean.
13: And even in his voice, like, I narrate what I think are his thoughts.
11: Oh, that's your favorite thing in the world.
13: Yeah, like, I know my rights. Like, Lemmy walks around the apartment going, I know my rights. I know that I have not eaten for 4 weeks, and I would very much like food. That is my right. It's like, Lemmy, I fed you a half hour ago.
11: He wants some more.
13: Yeah, that was a falsehood.
11: So hold that in the back of your mind, but that's what she's coming on to talk about. And because I'm of the mind that if you gave animals the ability to speak language, English to us, they just become people. It might actually defeat the point.
13: Yeah.
11: You know, so I don't know.
13: No, we like them to remain mysterious.
11: Yeah, we need that about
13: them. And vulnerable.
11: Plus, they have a lot of dirt to dump.
13: Sorry, Josh.
11: We're going to be just fine.
13: Sorry.
11: But it's something to consider. We're talking to Kennedy.
13: What if they chase sticks?
11: There was a great old Bud Light commercial where they were like, Bud Light has developed the ability to give humans, communicate with their dogs, and the dog just keeps going, sausages.
13: Sausage. I mean, that would be my dog. So my dog last week, not a smart animal. Oh. like 7 years ago, he ate an entire bag of extra dark chocolate chips.
11: What?
13: Yeah, not on my watch, but he did, and spent 3 days in the ICU and lived, thank God. So on Thursday, he got into a snack bin, and this is a fat, sedentary dog, got into a snack bin and ate 15 raisins, which you would think, well, not a big deal. More so, the vet told my daughter, who rushed him to the emergency vet, had his stomach pumped. The 15 raisins were more toxic than the entire bag of extra dark chocolate chips. And as we know, the darker the chocolate, the bigger the smile on my face, but the deadlier to dogs.
11: Yeah.
13: So, but the raisins were, but he lived through it. He ate drywall last weekend. And the 15 raisins. So it's like, I can only imagine what's going through his head.
11: At this point, we should level with you and tell you Lemmy's a goat. He's eating drywall. He's a goat. My cousin Tommy out in Utah, if you're listening on KOAL, my cousin Tommy has a goat. He eats soda cans, sneakers.
13: That's why you have a goat.
11: But like, how are they pulling this off? How are they breaking that down? I don't understand.
13: Because they don't have any systems. It literally is like a mouth to butthole superhighway. That's it. There's no twists and turns.
11: Well, since you brought up buttholes, James Tallarico, did you by chance, it's funny, he, you know, did an interview on our air last night. He kind of genocided four genders because he went from six to two last
13: night. Yeah, what a bigot.
11: I saw
13: that and I was like, bigot.
11: Literally
13: disgusting, hateful. Oh, apparently hate has a home there. Guess love doesn't win, James.
11: Now he doesn't support men and women's sports. Mm-mm. But it's like, it's weird, this weird place where everybody who's running for office is trying to unsay everything they've ever said.
13: Yeah, and like AOC is now an evangelical. Like, well, I think what the Lord was saying.
11: Well, listen, I see your AOC and I will raise you a Tim Scott, because when you see those clips, they're outrageous. Because Tim Scott went storefront preacher last night.
13: Nice.
11: He
13: deserves it, though.
11: I enjoyed the charisma.
13: We deserve it.
11: Yeah, we do. I enjoyed the charisma because the Paxton clips. Paxton, I did not know, is that uncharismatic. I knew he had problems.
13: I don't like the fact that he's not trying.
11: Yeah.
13: I don't like the fact that Trump has to give him $10 million in super PAC money to try and win that race. It's like, you should be doing the hard work. Go door to door.
11: Or that.
13: Be passionate about something. But he's just, he wants to phone it in.
11: Big time. And that, and yes, the fact that, you know, Trump's now promising $5,000 cash giveaways if he wins is a sign that he's not super confident in these races right now.
13: Oh, yeah.
11: You know, your internals probably aren't that good if you're offering cash. But we're talking to Kennedy. But I am still fascinated by the reality of where we stand, because we are, I think I read last night, 55 days out from the midterms.
13: Mm-hmm.
11: And I do believe, like, if the Democrats win, obviously nothing happens in Washington legislatively. They may or may not impeach him. But it's just going to be a disgusting, basically, I would say a 6-month food fight, because once the midterms come, we're in 2028.
13: Yeah.
11: It is on. Like, if you notice, Newsom is in South Carolina right now.
13: Oh, yeah.
11: Doing Don Lemon's podcast.
13: Oh, God. Is that a euphemism?
11: Dad loving his mom. I bet he does. You know, that's funny. Me, you know, one of the most iconic photos of our friendship is you and me hanging out with Don Lemon at like the UTA party in Washington. And it's one of the funniest things in the world.
13: Yep.
11: And I will never forget this. And this is when I knew we were screwed as a country under Joe Biden. This is like real. If you remember, me and you were in the room where, this is a true story, guys. Gavin Newsom was at the same party as us. Mm-hmm. And you're going to be stunned by this. But a woman went up to Gavin Newsom and confronted him on spending and every other dumb thing they're doing in that California. And that woman happens to be sitting next to me right
13: now.
11: That
13: is absolutely right. I went up to him and I was like, Gavin, I will tell you how to save the state. He's like, oh, yeah, you're, what, are you going to make fun of me right now? And I was like, cut taxes and cut spending.
11: Yeah.
13: And he was like, cut taxes and cut spending. Yeah, right.
11: He's such a worm.
13: That's what he said.
11: But he is a worm.
13: But I was like, if you did that, you would actually like, the California economy would explode.
11: Yes. That, like, just get out of the way. That's, yeah. I mean, the same point is, Trump is not going to incentivize people to vote at this point by saying things like, if, you know, the government just get out of the way, the economy is going to explode, but it would. Yeah. Like, so the calculus of him trying to buy votes to just, if you're listening around the country, you're never getting that money, just so we're all on the same page. We know that, okay? But the truth is,
13: but if someone does get the money, you will have to pay for it.
11: That's the point.
13: Like, your taxes will go up.
11: That, and this is the thing about it that makes it so destructive, and maybe we'll cover this on the weekend show. If a precedent is set that one president gives $5,000, everyone who comes next has to do it.
13: Of course.
11: Otherwise, you're a monster.
13: Yeah.
11: What's wrong with you?
13: Yeah, but it's like he realized that the Trump accounts actually got traction.
11: Yeah.
13: And it was like $1,000 for kids born in his
11: second. But other people donated that money.
13: Yeah.
11: You know, a lot of that money came from the people.
13: Yes. And, yeah. And that's fine. If trillionaires want to stand up and go, I'm going to give everyone $5,000, yeah. I'd be like, here's my address.
11: Yep. Yep, yep, yep. That's where it works. We're talking to Kennedy. Here is the worm clip I wanted to play. This is Newsom. This is worm stuff. So this is Newsom. If you famously remember this clip, it's a good montage. I just want you to know what you're listening for, people out there in America. This is Newsom claiming that the thing that bothers him the most is politicians who just lie, okay, who just outright lie. Now, this is a montage that builds to that crescendo. Listen to the montage. This is amazing.
14: Not one person ever in my office has ever used the word Latinx.
15: So, like, so can we finally put that to bed?
14: Yeah,
15: we agree.
14: But where did that even...
15: No more Latinx,
14: like,
15: everybody.
14: Well, I just didn't even know where it came from. I'm like, what are people talking about? Impactful this has been on the Latinx community. Latinx community politicians that are banning not assault rifles, but the word Latinx.
16: Nothing I dislike more than a politician that is, sits there and lies to you. We all just sit there rolling our eyes going, give me a break.
11: Nobody in my office has ever said Latinx, except me. Yeah. Latinx, Latinx, Latinx. Yeah, yeah. I'm tired of these lying politics. He is a worm. But I think, because I brought up 2028, he's the favorite. I think he's a favorite.
13: I mean, I think he's a favorite now so they can tear him apart.
11: Yeah.
13: Like, they, sense. Every other candidate cannot wait to get on that debate stage. Mm-hmm. And it's like, I think about this, like, who do I want to see dismantle the other more? Do I want to see AOC take Gavin Newsom down because he's a bully? Mm-hmm. Or do I want to see him use whatever remaining jujitsu he has to make her look like just numbnuts McGee?
11: Well, if she actually runs, like, at a national level, she'll do that herself.
13: Yeah.
11: You know, because the one thing, you know, they say in boxing, it's not what your record is, it's who you fought.
13: Yes.
11: You know, she didn't fought anybody.
13: Yeah, exactly.
11: Nobody. She, like, never gets pushed back.
13: But she, if she's pushed in the right way and, you know, really challenged, she falls apart.
11: Yeah.
13: And there's not a lot of substance there.
11: Yeah.
13: And there are times where every once in a while she will have a pre-written sick burn.
11: Yeah.
13: And everything with her is manufactured, just like Mom Donnie.
11: Yeah.
13: But
11: I know they're essentially TikTokers with a side hustle in government. That's what it is. I don't think in a long drawn out election you'd have any shot, but we're going to get Kennedy's official take. Don't go anywhere. We got a little more K trained, a little more ride on the train. We're not off yet.
13: Choo choo.
11: All right. Back after this.
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0: 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I've been surfing here since I was a kid. 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
12: What?
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12: That was great.
16: 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What is today, Thursday? Tomorrow will be 2 weeks. Mm. If I had to put a line on this in Vegas, so 14 days tomorrow, the over-under on nights they've drank in that dorm, I'm going to have to say is, what would you think it is for a freshman in college? 12 and a half? What do you think it is, Josh? 14 days in college. How many nights do you think a college freshman has drank?
17: Well, that's the...
18: 15.
16: He said...
17: Yeah, exactly. They're resourceful, more resourceful than you know. And I didn't know about the concept of a darty until Palin went to college.
16: Yes. The wellness party?
17: No. There's no wellness. No. The wellness people bastardized the term darty. Oh. Darty is a day party.
16: Oh.
17: Yeah.
16: So it's possible Josh is right then. He's actually got more drinking days than days on campus. Because it's a double if you drink and stop.
17: Yeah, Pele called me. We were at Lowe's on Sunday. And she FaceTimed me in the middle of Lowe's. And she was wearing a silver sequin cowboy hat and a bikini top. And I'm like, hi, honey, how are you? She goes, I'm gay. And I was like, okay, sweets. I'm in public. I'll call you later.
16: So the question was, who's going to win 2028? I guess Pele thinks Pete Buttigieg. Is that what you just told me? What just happened?
17: She's like, there are 68 genders. I have to go.
16: I want my money back. Yeah, everybody keeps asking how it's doing. I'm like, no, he's actually checked in a lot. And, you know, I am just the deal we made. You probably heard me say this is, you know, I'll cover college as long as you don't come home as a queer for Palestine. You can come home as either. You cannot come home as both. Okay. I won't do both. And so far, he's not in like that indoctrination pocket yet. He's just doing the college thing. He's making
17: I think
16: it to
17: a
16: class.
17: Lot of that depends on your major.
16: Yeah.
17: Like if you're around people that are somewhat normal, mm-hmm. you should be okay.
16: Yeah, you want to think as a phys ed major.
17: But also, like, when our kids, a few years ago, when they were watching South Park together, that's when I knew they would be okay.
16: Yeah.
17: Because that makes fun of everything.
16: You're going to be safe.
17: Yeah.
16: Yeah, you get it.
17: You can make fun of everything. Like, nothing is sacred. You're good.
16: Guys, if you haven't seen it, and it might be a funny thing to do with the moment we're living in, because this is the one-year anniversary of Charlie Kirk getting killed. The Charlie Kirk South Park episode is something he loved. He actually made it his avatar. Because it's about Cartman becoming a Charlie Kirk.
17: Yeah.
16: But the real foil is Christy Noem. And it's such a funny episode because she just keeps shooting dogs. And then they have a NASCAR pit crew that comes over and replenishes her face, like, you know? And at one point, her face falls off and slides down the street. And it's like, it's actually like laugh out loud funny and really dark. But I think for people like us, this is what we do. This is our moment. You know what I'm doing tomorrow on 9/11? I'm talking about how comics were a big part of the city's resurgence because a lot of people went to comedy clubs to laugh. You know, I'm not going to sit here for 3 hours and give them a take on being a fireman or a cop, even though I have them in my family.
17: Yeah.
16: I think my unique lane is comedy.
17: You going to tell them how you failed the firefighter test?
16: No, I didn't. I actually took, you're going to laugh. I took the police NYPD test and the Port Authority test, got hired. And when I got hired by the Port Authority, I was already like an open mic comic. And I was like, I don't need your health care and your benefits. I'm like, I'm making $3,800 a year right now. I'm like, screw you and your pension. What are you talking about? I'm performing at a ground round tonight for $75. I don't want your, what? And I mean, I would be retired right now. I'm 49.
17: With a sweet ass pension.
16: Yes, if I took a police job at 21, you know what I'd be doing? I'd be barbecuing my fat brother in Tennessee right now.
17: In your mansion.
16: Yeah, instead I got to go write a TV show. Here's to the blue collar people. People out there getting it right. The great Kennedy, everybody. So.
19: 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You sort through tons of resumes and you get too many so-so applicants. 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Well, now, there's a place where you can meet them fast.

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5: 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Orlando's news, weather, and traffic starts now.
6: I'm Laurel Lee. Our top story, President Trump has been signaling recently that the U.S. isn't willing to engage in talks with Iran. Both sides have been trading strikes against the other this week, and there seems to be no end in sight to the bottleneck at the Strait of Hormuz. Oil is also inching higher, now trading at $100 a barrel. More from ABC's Karen Travers of the White House, who says the president said this week that he doesn't think the Iran war will end until after the midterm elections.
7: I thought it was notable to hear the president somewhat indicate that, acknowledge that Democrats could take control of the House and Senate, and that the Iranians were trying to wait this out. He said they're looking for a weaker group of people to be in power so they could continue their pursuit of a nuclear weapon.
6: U.S. intelligence agencies are warning that China is launching a campaign to steal our AI secrets. Fox's Jennifer Griffin has more.
8: The NSA, FBI, and CISA, the Cybersecurity Infrastructure Security Agency, have a new warning that Chinese AI companies are carrying out malicious campaigns to extract the capabilities of America's most advanced artificial intelligence models, likely with the awareness of the Chinese government. The industrial-scale theft allegedly involves Chinese companies, including DeepSeek, Alibaba, and Moonshot AI. Their campaigns targeted Anthropic's Claude, OpenAI's ChatGPT, Google's Gemini, and xAI's Grok, allowing Chinese companies to copy proprietary capabilities while avoiding the enormous costs and years of research required to develop comparable systems independently.
6: Growing concerns come as China's President Xi Jinping is scheduled to visit the White House later this month. With summer temperatures still sky high, science says all that heat makes you more than just hot. Here's Bree Tennis.
9: According to the National Institute of Health, heat is scientifically proven to make you cranky, reckless, and mean. It comes down to body temperature control and a stress hormone called cortisol. Drexel University research says that heat robs you of logical thinking and patience. Law enforcement says the heat increases car crashes and violent crimes, and there's no fast fix. Drink water and seek AC, but you're probably already doing that. I'm Bree Tennis.
6: WDBO Pays Your Bills is back. Your next chance to win happening tomorrow morning at 8 a.m. Download our app now so you're ready to win $1,000 five times a day. Laurel Lee, WDBO News.
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8: Scattered showers and thunderstorms ending this evening with overnight lows in the mid-70s. For your Friday morning sunshine, then scattered afternoon and evening storms developing. High temperatures back in the low 90s. And staying active for the weekend. Good bet for rain and storms both Saturday and Sunday, with temps holding in the low 90s. From Channel 9 Eyewitness News, I'm meteorologist David Heckard.
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0: from everywhere USA. It's Fox Across America with Jimmy Failla.
1: Oh, yes, it is. And we are fired up in this hour to be joined in studio by an icon for all of the heroic work he has done on behalf of veterans and victims of 9/11. I'm, of course, talking about the Tunnel of Towers chairman and CEO, author of the new book, Let Us Do Good, My Brother Stephen, 9/11, and the Mission to Honor America's Heroes. His Excellency Frank Siller joining me at the tippy top of the hour. Hey, man. Great to see you.
2: His Excellency. I like that.
1: You know? Oh, yeah, listen.
2: Oh, by the way, it's a bestseller as of yesterday.
1: Good for you. You're a bestseller right now?
2: That's the best I've ever been.
1: Good for you. Congratulations. It means a lot. And I only said His Excellency because that's what you gave me the $20 to say. I mean, let's be upfront with these people, Frank. I'm kidding.
2: It was $10.
1: That's funny. Don't even joke because Mom Donnie will tax that. I kid. Great to see you. I know this is obviously a very heavy week. And as we hit the 25th anniversary of 9/11, I think my question for you, as heavy as we know this to be, is there's got to be a part of you that just the same looks back on 25 years and feels an immense amount of pride in what you have been able to accomplish.
2: Yeah. No, we are very proud as a family, for sure. And your listeners and Fox in general should be proud, too, because they've been a big part of this. A tremendous part of this a whole journey. We couldn't do it without getting the word out there. And look, we make big promises. Tunnel of Towers makes big promises. And that means I have to raise big money. and we do it a lot of times, $11 at a time. And so we're proud of it. 25 years ago, after we lost my little brother, married, five kids, found out that what he did on 9/11, what a hero, what a hero, what a hero. All we wanted to do was to honor a good man and a father. We wanted to do little acts of kindness.

0: And, you know, it's been miraculous what has happened.
1: Listen, man, I can't commend that enough, because I always tell people, no matter what field you work in, like I work in media, so a lot of people are going to hear what I have to say, but no matter what you do in this world, you're going to be a force multiplier of something, you know? And if you've chosen to be a force multiplier of good in any field, let alone what you're doing, I mean, that's the way. Okay, so I love that you've been able to set that example. It's really been cool for me because I've been at some of these events, even the Patriot Awards,
0: yes,
1: where you're presenting a widow on stage with a check who has kids and now suddenly doesn't have them, which is incredible. And I don't really think there's a feeling to compare it to. You know, the things you do for yourself are cool. I went to a Yankee game. You know, it's cool. Okay, but these things, so much more rewarding.
0: So May and George Silla, my parents, mm-hmm. They taught their 7 children mm-hmm. that the only real joy you have in life is by serving and doing something for somebody else. And mm-hmm. and they lived that way. They taught, you know, taught their children that. And they taught my youngest brother the ultimate act of service, where yeah. he was willing to run through a tunnel with his gear on his back to get there. It was almost 2 miles long. You know, the Brooklyn Battery Tunnel is not a short tunnel.
1: No, man.
0: Up West Street and into the towers and gave up his and gave up his life and left behind a wife and 5 beautiful, beautiful, beautiful children. So it's a credible sacrifice he made. But it all stems from my mom and dad, who taught us all to do for others. And my mother's favorite saying was, you're upset, you're hurt, whatever it may be. Offer it up to God. Offer wow. it up to God, and that faith will carry you through anything. And it was our faith after 9/11, after we heard our little brother died and how he died and what he did, and that we were able to literally get off our knees mm-hmm. and stand up and do something besides pray.
1: Yeah,
0: because you need to pray, but you need to put things into action.
1: Yes,
0: right. You need something tangible in life, and you know, through your prayers, you can help others and to do something like my parents taught us. And look what we've been able to do in 25 years, and really only 15 years, because
1: yeah.
0: the first 10 years we were doing just those small acts yeah. of kindness.
1: Yeah, and now it's just taken off to the moon and beyond. We're talking to the great Frank Siller, T2T.org. If you want to donate to Tunnel of Towers, help make a difference for the veterans and the widows, 9/11 survivors and people who put on the uniform and serve this country. Really most the coolest and most commendable thing you can do. And as we sit here at this 25th anniversary, one of the things that really jumps out at me is, in the face of tragedy like this, you realize there are so many incredibly good people in the world. You know, the ones that show you the best side of humanity in the midst of a tragedy like this. And, you know, I don't want to call it inspiration because of the price we have to pay to witness these great acts. But it's a reminder that there's a lot more good people out there than bad, and that's something I'm thankful for.
0: So for the 25th anniversary, we've decided to do a couple things that are important to remember,
1: yes.
0: right? Everybody, never forget, never forget, never forget. Well, Tunnels of Towers, that's the first thing that we make sure we do,
1: yeah,
0: is never forget, all right? Because of what Stephen did, but not just Stephen.
1: Yeah.
0: From the first year, we had the banners and pictures of all 343 firefighters that died on 9/11 and the police officers, and, you know, it's so important that we did that. So this year we're delivering 343 mortgage-free homes. Well, almost one a day.
1: That is insane.
0: One a day. And and 100 of them are smart homes for catastrophically injured service members or first responders. Those are, you know, that are so catastrophically injured,
1: yeah.
0: they need special things uh-huh. in their house to get around and have some kind of normalcy back into their lives every single day and the comfort of their homes. So 343 tomorrow we're delivering 55 of them.
1: That's wow.
0: 55 just tomorrow. So look, it's important to do actually things. People know where their money's going. $11 a month, they can see them. We're building a smart home, or we're paying off a widow's mortgage because the husband died protecting us, whether a police officer, or a first responder, or serve our country. The last 3 years, 27,500 homeless vets off the street. We just bought 20 hotels. We remodeled them. The uh-huh. top floors are apartments for these great heroes.
1: Wow.
0: And the first floor, all the are all the services they need to assimilate back into society. And the last but not least thing that we do is the May and George Silla Scholarship, where we promise these families that we just paid off their mortgage. And at the end, I said, by the way, you don't have to save for college because we're going to pay off your kids' college tuition. It's incredible. It's a gift that they deserve. You know, the cliche, freedom isn't free.
1: Yeah.
0: Well, it's not. Uh-huh. It's not. And just talk to these families that have paid the ultimate sacrifice. They paid a big price. As Americans, we got to make sure that we take care of it. Back to your original question. Do you see the goodness still?
1: Yeah,
0: I see the goodness all the time. They do it $11 a month, or there's corporations like Home Depot, General Motors. I mean, just so many great corporations, T-Mobile, that help us along the way. Anheuser-Busch at the run this year. The 25th anniversary that we, you know, we had the run. You know, you've been there.
1: I was going to bring it up.
0: Well, I was going to bring it up too, because we have Budweiser is going to have the Clydesdales.
1: Oh, get out of here!
0: Yeah. So, and that, which means we'll have a horse big enough for you.
1: You know what, Siller? Let's talk about
0: it. Listen, I know. So here's the thing. My brother Stephen had a wicked sense of humor.
1: He did.
0: A wicked sense. I mean, the more you busted somebody, the happy he was. On a golf course, forget it. He would latch my golf bag, you know, and you drive up a hill and it would fall down. He would do anything he could get a rise out of somebody. So he doesn't mind if I say something like that to you.
1: Because your money's worth.
0: You have to have joy in life. So joy and suffering, or misery and sadness with happiness, can coexist. You can have it. My heart is breaking. Mm-hmm. Tomorrow I will cry 25 times, not just one time, 25 times. I do it all year long. Mm-hmm. I break down. I don't know the moment. I don't know the reason. That's right. Don't even know. But you know what? I miss him. Yeah. But at the same time, we're so proud of the work we're doing and his, what one man's actions.
1: Yeah.
0: One man's actions that we're over $1 billion, or maybe coming up to $2 billion worth of work that we've done for these great heroes. Uh-huh. And most of it at $11 at a time.
1: That is incredible. T2T.org if you want to donate, make a big difference. We're talking to the great Frank Siller. I was going to ask you to shorten the run. That's what I was going to ask you.
0: We did.
1: I was told, but can it be, because this is a thing, okay? The turnout wouldn't change. I think it would increase.
0: No, we don't need it to increase. I'm very happy the amount of people that come every year. It's a lot.
1: It's incredible
0: to get through. It's glorious.
1: Incredible.
0: It's spiritual.
1: Yes,
0: it's spiritual because we honor all those heroes. You come out of the tunnel, you honor them all. You see the pictures of them. The 7,000 men and women have died in a global war of terror. ROTC cadets hold the banners of these heroes.
1: It's really powerful.
0: Mile long. It's you cry, you're emotional, right? And then you get to the finish line, you feel good. And then we have a celebration of their lives, and we have a big party because these guys, they were larger than life. Every one of them. When I talk to the Woodles, and I've talked to so many, and I say to them, look, you know, I know you're a strong lady. And they said, well, how do you know that? I said, because you were married to a nut. Because they're all crazy. These guys are all crazy. Guys willing to run into a building on fire. They have guts that we don't understand.
1: Yeah,
0: those men and women who we could sit in a foxhole or go towards the enemy, built differently than most people. The only ones that kind of a little bit keep them in line are their wives, you know? So I know they're strong women to begin with, because they know always there's a possibility they're not coming home.
1: Yeah.
0: And all too often it happens.
1: Yeah, it's really powerful stuff. T2T.org if you want to make a donation. One of the funniest nights of my life. We were at your event at Liberty Island. Leonard Skinner played.
0: Yes.
1: And me and Emily Campagna were there representing Fox and taking, she's the best.
0: Congratulations, Emily.
1: Emily on the five. How about that?
0: I love it. I love it. I sent the text right away.
1: You think she'll pay me back for all the beer I bought her now? A lot of beers for her.
0: You weren't buying beer that night.
1: Not that night. No, that night I was definitely getting them free.
0: Yeah.
1: But we were there. The reason it's so funny is we were there, obviously, as ambassadors to Fox. We meet all kinds of people, take all kinds of pictures. But then Leonard Skinner just started rocking out. And we got like the Holy Spirit and just turned into like real revelers. And we rocked out of there so hard. I think people thought we were backup singers. And it was a really, funny night. And I was new to Fox at the time. And there were a good deal of people there who had no idea who I was. I was talking to your other brother, but there were people there who had no idea who I was. But I remember getting back on the boat and they're like, what did you guys get kicked out of the band? Like, no, we're not in the band. We're not actually in the band.
0: Yeah, no, I had to have security remove you. Listen, that's one of the things we do. We have a celebration of life of these great heroes, and we do it all the time.
1: Really well deserved. And it's really the best shining example we have in this country of a better version of it, meaning everybody in America putting everything aside and focusing on shared humanity. And I love that.
0: Can I just share one last thing? Mm-hmm. We were at the White House on Tuesday. Mm-hmm. We had a 26-foot piece of steel, weighed 17,000 pounds, right? Mm-hmm. The president was there. He was so magnanimous. It was he said when he spoke, he goes, you know what? Frank came into the office, Oval Office, and was asking, and you know what? I decided I'm just going to do it because, you know, you better just give in, you know, and do it, because he's just going to be persistent and keep on asking until he gets it and stuff. He made me laugh, but he was very kind, very generous, for sure, because it did shine a big light on 9/11, on that steel, the sacrifice that was made. It's the Flight 93 when those great heroes, 40 heroes, retook that plane over and fighting back in that cockpit, and Todd Beamer saying, let's roll. It has their sacrifice in that. It has the sacrifice of the Pentagon. It has sacrifice of the 7,000 men and women that died in global war and terror. The 2,977 souls that we lost on 9/11. It stands for a lot of sacrifice, that piece of steel. And when we say we never forget, that's how we do it. We bring this around. We remind America that freedom is not free.
1: Amen. I love all of this, man. T2T.org if you're going to make a donation. Good luck tomorrow, man. I know it's a heavy day, but I hope you feel as much pride in what you've been able to accomplish as the rest of us
0: do.
1: Okay, and I still want the $10 for calling you His Excellency. Okay. The great Frank Siller, everybody.
0: Thank you.
2: Don't go anywhere. Fox Across America with Jimmy Failla. We'll be right back.

0: slowing it down a little bit on Fox Across America with your main man, Jimmy Failla. We have the women of Fox News Saturday night coming by in the next segment to get us up to speed on what's happening this weekend. Because tomorrow being 9/11, it's going to be a little bit of a serious day, obviously, of remembrance. We were just talking to the great Frank Sylla from Tunnel of the Towers. But I'm going to spend a lot of time on Friday's show talking to you about the power of comedy and how for a lot of people it becomes its own coping mechanism and a form of grieving just the same. And you're going to hear some insane stories tomorrow about how comedy helped a lot of people in this city get back on their feet. As crazy as that sounds in this age of like incentivized outrage and treating jokes like hate crimes, in the immediate aftermath of September 11th, every comedy club in the city was packed. I mean packed. And it was a really communal thing because people wanted to show up and get like a catharsis, like laugh and take the air out for a little bit just because the news was so heavy, so horrifying. So we're going to have Ryan Reese on tomorrow. I believe Mark Malkoff is on tomorrow, who wrote the greatest book I've read in like since like Where the Red Fern Grows. He wrote Love Johnny Carson, which is the most in-depth coverage analysis. And I don't even know how to tell you this, but it's like you are an actual staffer on The Tonight Show with Johnny Carson if you buy that book, because Malkoff hosted a podcast on Johnny Carson for about 10 years and interviewed literally everybody who worked on the show, including like Peter LaSalle, the executive producer who went on to work with David Letterman. So he's an actual walking, talking encyclopedia, and it's extra fun because he looks 12 years old. You feel like you're with like Doogie Howser. So Mark Malkoff on the Friday show. Right now on the Thursday show, I want to go back to the phones for a second because Jimmy is in Youngfield, North Carolina. He had a reaction to the discussion we were having about Trump's $5,000 promise if the Republicans win the midterms. Jimmy!
1: Jimmy!
0: My man.
1: Jim, Jim. Can you hear me okay, man?
0: You sound great, brother. You sound great.
1: All right, Jim. Well, listen, man, I love you, brother. I love what you're doing, man. I hope you're going to come down here to North Carolina soon, man. I mean, I'm looking forward to it.
0: The ladies ain't ready for us, Jimmy. I said the ladies ain't ready for us.
1: They ain't ready, Jimmy. They ain't ready. They ain't ready. But look, let me get to the point, man, because this right here is what I want to do. I'm driving, too. It's all right. I know my speaker. I'm a plumber, Jimmy. I'm just driving, man. I've been able to get through to you. But look, another perspective, and I want you to consider this, right? Because the money that when Trump said what he said about that $5,000, right? You got to understand that President Trump is a spontaneity person. You got to be a spontaneity, you know, person to understand that. But what he does is produces, right? And even though we don't see it, most of us at the time, I just trust him. He's always been a man that can off the topic.
0: So you're just, but you broke up a little bit, but you're saying like Trump is playing on a level that we don't always understand, but his spontaneity is a superpower and it brings him to moments like this. Is that essentially what it is?
1: Exactly. And that's what has gotten me in. And really, when you look at it, it's phenomenal. Yeah. And he's always had it. All right, move on, move forward. So this $5,000, what if the different perspective is if this is for working people? Because what we have in our industry, especially plumbing and so on and so forth, the trades, nobody is going to work. And all the people are going, you know, to different countries or being deported. And I'm not saying anything wrong about it, but we've got a gap. We've got a void. And you know, a lot of times we don't really deal with it or the solution. How about the money be a motivator? And instead of it being considered something that's costing us, but it's an investment, but it has to be targeted to working class people. That's the difference.
0: Wow. No, I love the idea of incentivizing, you know, people to get off their asses and do something. And I don't mind helping the working class. Jimmy, you might have yourself a cabinet position if we stay on the phone another minute, brother. Listen, we got to do this again because I'm going to lose you to a hard commercial break. But what Jimmy is saying is there's no world where looking out for working class people is going to hurt President Trump. It's not going to hurt the working class people. So I'll drink to that, Jimbo.
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3: I'm Laurel Lee. Our top story ahead of the midterm elections, Fox's Laura Ingraham sits down with President Trump and asked him to reflect on his decisions regarding the Iran war.
4: I don't believe in the word regret. You can always question yourself a little bit. And a few people have asked me that. If I had it to do again, I'd do exactly as I did.
3: The president says if Iran were to gain access to nuclear weapons, quote, they're crazy and they would use it. He also said Wednesday that the war would end immediately after the midterms. Young workers without degrees are seeing their best job report in decades as college grads are finding the job hunt more difficult. Fox's Mark Meredith has details from Capitol Hill.
5: Remember the old saying, C's get degrees? Well, these days, even if you get the degree, finding a job is far from guaranteed. For decades, younger Americans have spent a lot of time, money, energy, all trying to get into the 2 or 4 year school. Traditionally, that was the ticket to getting a great job. Well, now a new report says that is no longer the case. The Burning Glass Institute's been looking at this, and they say companies are enjoying revenue growth without increasing headcount, shifting to a low unemployment, high productivity economic model. No surprise, but artificial intelligence is playing a big factor here as the growing tech is essentially eliminating entry-level jobs. For now, senior positions, though, they appear to be safe and they are in demand. Experts say college still helpful, but it's all about choosing the right field.
3: Experts are saying the job market for blue-collar and service workers are seeing a huge boom. Two supplements for dogs are recalled over a potential salmonella contamination, Tammy Trujillo reports.
6: According to a company notice the FDA posted, the company Phi is recalling the products over an ingredient supplied to its manufacturer. The manufacturer has stopped production while it investigates. The two supplements were sold directly to consumers and also distributed through online outlets, Amazon and Chewy. They include the Phi calming supplement for dogs and the Phi 8-in-1 formula supplement for dogs. I'm Tammy Trujillo.
3: WDBO Pays Your Bills is back. Your next chance to win happening tomorrow morning at 8 a.m. Download our app now so you're ready to win $1,000 five times a day. Laurel Lee, WDBO News.
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14: Scattered showers and thunderstorms ending this evening with overnight lows in the mid-70s. For your Friday morning sunshine, then scattered afternoon and evening storms developing. High temperatures back in the low 90s. And staying active for the weekend. Good bet for rain and storms both Saturday and Sunday, with temps holding in the low 90s. From Channel 9 Eyewitness News, I'm meteorologist David Heckard.
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0: there it is. Fox Across America with Jimmy Failla. The big moment on the show. We do this every Thursday. I don't think it's any mystery why we do it. I am being joined by just outright excellence. That's how they describe themselves. The women of Fox News Saturday Night, in order, if you're watching on camera, Jen, Leo, and Annie. Hey, girls.
15: Hey.
0: I don't know how I actually describe you guys, but it's always pretty
15: nice.
0: Flattering.
16: Yeah, it depends on the week.
0: I know, actually,
16: not what we deserve.
0: I think the person who gets made fun of the most on our show is me, and I think Annie's a close second.
16: Annie's,
15: yeah.
0: But Annie deserves it. Like, for me, it's like a comedian. It's like a thing you do, but Annie's a broken person. Yeah. I mean, you got to go in.
16: We're all just, like, fascinated by you. I feel like we're always like, so what's going on in your world? It's so different than what the rest of our
15: so
16: world.
15: So much to say. We don't understand.
0: Annie was once dating a Major League Baseball player for an hour and a half.
16: Yeah.
0: He actually, like, this is how crazy it was, though. Like, he showed up here with his parents.
15: Yeah, it was
0: they were, like,
15: deal.
0: Fox News.
16: They met the family.
0: Fox people. I took a picture with his parents. The next day, I'm like, what's up with you and Raul or whatever it was? She's like, no, we're not talking anymore. I'm like, what just happened? He was just here.
16: It was a life. You met the parents.
0: They literally broke up during a commercial break on my show. That's why we find Annie so fascinating. Things happen fast.
15: So fast.
0: Things happen so fast. I mean, I was talking about, we just had Frank Siller here from Tunnel Towers. If anyone here is over 25, so that excludes you, I believe, Annie, but the
15: Annie
0: last
15: was 5 months old at 9/11.
0: For 9/11. How old were you, Leo?
16: Second grade.
15: Oh, right. I was so 9 years old.
16: Oh, yeah.
0: Yeah, you knew I was 9 years old. I mean, it's like in our...
16: My dad was in the city and did not get home till like midnight.
0: Wow. So my brother was on Long Island, but he was a cop, but he was off duty. And they got called in, so I had to drive my brother Joey to like a checkpoint because the roads were closed.
16: Yeah.
0: And then just go home and watch it on TV. And I'll tell you, like for me, like I actually thought... You know, because there was this moment there. We didn't know what was happening. So you had the two towers. You had the Pentagon and everything else. I actually thought the world was ending.
16: Yeah.
0: So I went to my deli, Fred's Deli in Levittown, and ordered my, to your point, second grade lunch, which was
16: this
0: bologna.
16: Is your death row meal?
0: Yes, bologna and Doritos, yep. Which is what I had in second grade. And I ate it. I was like, if I'm going out, I'm going out like second grade style. Because I feel like intellectually I peaked in second grade.
15: So what happened to me in fourth grade, I don't know if our school had a threat or something happened. We were all brought outside.
0: Oh, wow.
15: And I was hungry and they wouldn't let me open my lunch.
0: No.
15: And then I see my dad come and get me. And the first thing I said was like, I'm hungry. So that was like my first memory of 9/11.
0: If you were a kid.
15: Yeah, I was hungry.
0: You're a kid or your priorities are very immediate.
16: You'd be like, okay, enough about that.
15: We watched it all on TV and I got to eat.
0: Oh, that is crazy. Yeah, my brother Mike was up in Boston working in PR. So he was the one who gave me a heads up, like, turn on the TV. And then my brother Joey, who we still lived together at the time, I wound up bringing him to work. Yeah. And Mike went on to become a city cop. And now we talk about time going fast. Mike is down in Tennessee, retired right now from being a cop, which he wasn't on 9/11. And now he's down drunk driving a golf cart into a lake on his property right now, listening to the show. Time does go fast.
15: It does.
0: If you were months old, you don't remember it at all. But
15: I was
0: 5 months
15: old.
0: Yeah.
15: I was baby. But I was going to ask you, would you ever do the climbing the tower? Do you think you could
0: I feel like that's wardrobe trying to trick you into making the exercise. But I would love to do it. I would love to do
16: Sweat it out, Jim. Sweat it out.
0: I need like another week or two.
15: Do you have to train for that?
0: I would think so. Yeah. Do you remember last year, like on our WOR affiliate here in New York, they floated the idea of me running the marathon with
15: and
0: a sponsor?
15: And you thought you could do it?
0: I would have loved to have tried. I mean, I might have died in the process.
16: I was nominating him. I'm like, I want to see that. I would be posted up at the bar every step of the way cheering you on.
15: We love the marathon.
16: Of course. Yes.
15: We'd be handing you beers on the way.
0: Yeah, I was going to say, there's a difference between loving the marathon and running the marathon, Annie.
16: I love partying.
0: Yeah, you want to be that person that's cheering them on.
16: Yes.
0: I love that.
16: I would drink 26.2 beers for you, 100%.
0: Yeah, she's from Suffolk County. She's not kidding.
16: That's a normal Saturday. I did that over Labor Day.
0: Yeah, she's going to drink them with or without me. If you ever want to meet the women from Fox News Saturday night, tickets are free. You can always come. FoxAcrossAmerica.com. We tape Friday nights. It airs Saturday. It's going to be great. This weekend, we have... this lineup's a really cool lineup. So Aaron Berg, you guys know and love really well. His stand-up comedy special is dropping this week on Gas Digital. Craig Carton from WFAN.
16: Yeah, new show on Outkick.
0: He's got a new show on Outkick. Kennedy. Hey, girl. We love Kennedy. And Janisha Adams-Ginyard is a Hollywood stunt woman.
16: Yes.
15: Pretty
0: which
15: cool.
0: is crazy.
15: Yeah.
0: She was in Black Panther. Like, that's she's in some cool. wild movies, and she's going to come on and talk to us about this AI thing, because I don't know if you caught this. So the AI guy, who's like, I quit Anthropic, we're all going to die, apparently, he only worked there for like 6 days, and is now overstating his credentials, and his social media accounts are apparently like a week old. So now he's being accused of being paid by people who don't like AI, who want us to, maybe it's like a data center thing. You know what I'm saying?
16: Right,
15: like a PR stunt.
0: Yes, but the funniest thing I heard about AI is someone's tweet I read to you guys yesterday. It's basically they're like, well, AI is going to kill us all. Okay. But we have to win this race against China. So it's essentially like, do you want to be killed by an American robot or a Chinese robot? Is that what this comes down? Is that what we're down to here?
16: Aw, that's so sweet.
0: But like, as a plain-spoken person from Long Island, Leo, my question to you is this. Like, if it's really computers, AI is computers, it's digital, mm-hmm. okay? And it's going to kill us all. Can't we just unplug the machine?
16: I think we unplug the machine. And worst case scenario, you go to your deli, you get a bologna sandwich and a bag of chips and just ride it out.
0: Have you seen Jimmy eating a bologna and Doritos? You know the AI.
16: If the robots are coming for you, just have a nice sandwich. What did you, say goodnight. Yeah.
0: What is your death row meal? Annie, do you have a death row meal? If we were talking, if AI calls tomorrow.
17: Yeah.
0: You get a call from AI. They're like, Annie, this is it.
17: I think about this more than I should.
0: Is that true?
16: All we talk about is food.
17: Definitely crispy tuna rice, obviously.
0: Crispy tuna rice.
17: Yes.
0: I've never heard of it.
16: She's a big sushi fan.
0: Oh, yeah, that's true.
17: Yes.
0: You being from
17: anything
0: Seattle.
17: Anything sushi, anything Japanese, Asian food.
0: You like the Asian life. Food?
17: Yeah.
0: Okay. You should check out Max Kvyat's search history. Max on our team. Max likes him.
15: I sit next to him. It's
0: Nah, that's funny. Jen, death row meal.
15: I mean, we've been talking about sandwiches, so like a nice Jersey Mike's sounds great right now.
16: Not your
0: Jersey Mike's.
16: Okay, we didn't say right now. I'm not gun to your head. Oh my God.
0: Even if they're a sponsor locally, I still don't accept that.
15: I'm trying to get sponsored.
0: I don't know. I get that. But
16: oh
0: I think
16: my word.
0: Wow. What an endorsement that is. Because we're not sponsored by
15: no,
0: them.
15: No, we're not.
0: And the fact you still threw that out
16: You're
0: there,
16: about to die.
15: You're
16: about to electric chair. No, and you're like, all right, Uber Eats.
0: Jersey Mike's. I love that. Are you like one of those people that goes through with the punch card even though the world's ending?
15: Oh yeah, I have all the points.
17: I don't doubt that.
0: Leo, please tell me you're not going to a chain restaurant if the world is ending.
16: No, absolutely not. It is a big pot of my mom's Sunday sauce.
0: Thank you.
16: Meatballs, obviously. Nice. It takes her a long time to cook it too, so you know, kind of extending
15: your life.
16: My life a little bit. Like you do have to think about that.
0: Well, the funny thing about the apocalypse, Leo, is they don't really give you the window, but I see what you're going
16: I'm hoping.
0: For.
16: I'm hoping.
0: AI's like, all right, you're dead, but how long is it going to take to make dinner?
16: Yeah, and then I'm just going to drink Prosecco until I die so that it's like are. I'm on my own terms
0: and not even know it happened.
16: Exactly.
0: I love that.
15: Not the champagne for death.
0: You can hit me up.
16: I'll waterboard myself with champagne.
0: Hit me up on Twitter at Jimmy Fallon. I want to know what your death row meal is. I think that'd be really funny. Yeah. I mean, I would absolutely have something for my mom just the same. My mom makes really good chicken marsala.
16: Yeah.
0: And this is the thing. I've said this about
15: Mayor, we'd love some
0: death row meals. Okay.
16: Jenny's
0: the trick to a good death row meal is eating the type of meal that makes you want to die after you eat it. Right. You need heavy food, Jen.
16: I didn't think about that.
0: Yeah.
16: So
0: you
16: sushi
0: eat your light,
16: be the vibe.
0: Sushi, rice, you're going to be like, I still got some living to do.
16: There's a difference between your birthday meal and your death row.
0: Yeah, your death row meal. Yes.
15: My other sponsor is Carmine's. It's my other death row meal.
16: Family style for
15: family
16: one.
15: Family style Italian.
0: Thank you. That's why I think it has to be Italian, because
15: it's
0: the heaviest. It's
15: so heavy.
16: Yeah.
0: It's either Italian or Chinese food, but it's got to be something like breaded and fried and sauced, and you're just calling yourself names till the computer makes your pipes burst and drown you or whatever it's going to do to you.
16: And I think if you have Italian as your last meal, more likely you'd go to heaven. Just
0: there
16: put that
0: go.
16: Out there. Isn't Italian girl from Suffolk.
0: Thank you.
16: Just up those odds.
0: That matters. The Vatican is in Rome.
16: Yes.
0: You know what I mean?
16: Yes.
0: I don't know what this means, but I'm going with it.
16: I think
0: I like
16: that's in the Bible somewhere.
0: That's so funny. A reading from Paul to the Olive Garden. So funny. That's how the breadsticks, when Jesus multiplied the food, it was trying to make breadsticks.
15: Unlimited. Another sponsor.
0: We got more sponsors. That's why you listen to this show. I think it's amazing.
16: We're always producing.
0: Are we ever? Come see a live taping of the show, foxacrossamerica.com. So, other thing I was going to throw at you, because we did a lot of AI. That's going to be a thing.
16: True.
15: Yeah.
0: We'll have to talk about the Republican convention. I don't like a convention in the middle of this, because I feel like, you know, presidential conventions matter, because there's one every 4 years, and you're like, this is it. I hate that they're watering it down with a middle of the road convention. My only question is, I don't actually know that people are watching, because the football's on. You know
15: I watch
0: saying?
15: Football.
0: Yeah. Well, this is the thing. I saw people ranting about this. Like, football's on, nobody's going to watch. But he spoke for an hour after the game ended. He never stopped talking. But I don't think anything, if anyone watched anything, they probably watched him. I don't think they watched Tim Scott do his evangelist routine.
15: No, they waited for Trump to come on.
0: Yeah, maybe. But he spoke for 2 hours. Yeah. If you go to a comedy club, Leo, whoever you tell me the best comedian in the world is, the guy does about an hour and 5 minutes.
16: Oh, yeah.
0: Of comedy. Absolutely. Like hurting you with laughter. It's enough. Okay? The only, you want to laugh? This is funny. The only guy who would do 2 hour sets is Bill Cosby. And he was probably waiting for something to kick in.
15: Yeah.
16: But great company.
0: He was revered for that. He used to do a matinee show and an evening show. Nice. And he would do like 3 hour sets back in the day because he was like a long form storyteller. But anybody else you go to see is like an hour and five. Like Seinfeld does an hour and 10 now because he has to do 5 minutes with the Palestine people who yell at him during the set. But everything, I get 2 hour speech, a really long speech.
16: I mean, even any movie that's over 90 minutes, you're like, all right, let's wrap it up here. Like,
0: crazy?
16: You're texting the babysitter. You're like, all right, how long did I validate my parking for?
0: We're not in that world
15: anymore.
0: We need
15: an intermission or something.
18: Yeah, I'm like a 1 minute, like a long, like,
16: oh
18: long
16: my God. Attention span.
18: On the phone, I can barely get through 1 minute.
0: Because you're just TikToking and watching videos. TikTok. You're of a generation that started life with a phone.
16: Yeah.
0: It's so different for you than the rest of us. And I can actually remember people being in the back of my cab in 2007. And going, these things are cool, but they suck because everyone can get in touch with you now.
16: Yeah.
0: Like that. I remember someone holding up his iPhone because I didn't have one. I didn't even know what I was looking at.
15: Yeah.
0: And he was like, yeah, these things are great, but now you're never off. And isn't that so funny?
15: It's true.
16: And the way it totally, like, it changes dating, it changes work, it changes family. Uh-huh. Like, you know, wait, why? There's all this secret meetings. Why didn't you get back to me? Yeah. Why did you say it like this?
15: I know you're on your phone.
16: Red,
15: why you
16: red receipts.
18: The pressure of having to respond to someone right away.
0: Oh,
16: right. Totally.
18: Like, I hate that.
0: Well, yeah, there's a lot of that. And since you brought it up, it's like, this is the most crazy thing. I was just thinking about this. Janice Dean. Remember the Janice Dean who worked here forever?
15: Yeah.
0: I had once texted her about something and she wrote back to me, I'm sorry I can't talk right now. I'm on top of a mountain. Because she was doing some segment on like Mount Rainier out by you.
15: Or whatever. I thought she had to text you back right away.
0: Yeah, I was like, well, if you're on a, there was a time in our lives where if you were going on top of a mountain, we wouldn't talk about it for a month.
16: You were unreachable.
0: Yeah.
16: You literally couldn't reach me.
18: Just see her on the mountain.
0: It was accepted. And there was not even social media. I'd find out she was on a mountain the next time I ran into her.
16: Yeah. Right.
0: There was no social media to update. Right. And that's
16: why. Keep your phone at the bottom of the mountain.
0: Yeah. And I do believe, because I always wrestle with this, I think everything's worse since we got disconnected.
16: Yes.
0: You know, I do. Because I think the reason, like they say, like, oh, Americans can't coexist anymore. I don't think it's that. I think we're being asked to do it too much.
16: Yeah. I don't think our brains can handle knowing this much about anything.
0: No. Yeah. And it's like, whoever you disagreed with politically, you talked about it like twice a year. Now they live in your phone.
16: The best part of too was like, if you didn't know something, you'd be like, you'd have a debate about it and be like, well, I guess we'll never know the answer to that, as opposed to just being like, oh, I'm going to look it up right now kind of thing.
15: Yeah,
16: like, you could just be like, oh, well, it doesn't really matter if we know it or not.
0: No, now it's just, we actually say the phrase, you know, put a Google on that. Like me and Jenny will be driving, like, put a Google on that. Let's get to the bottom of this. You know,
15: my mom's new thing is like, oh, let me ask ChatGPT.
0: Oh.
16: My dad's chatty.
15: Chatty.
16: Every time we make you put a dollar in the AI jar for saying chatty.
0: What do you prefer less, chatty or maxi?
15: Oh.
0: Maxi.
16: Chatty it is.
0: New kids today.
16: Chatty it is, I guess. Anti-Maxi, sorry.
0: Come hang out with the women of Fox News Saturday night. Your tickets are free, foxcrossamerica.com. I guess I will see you on Saturday. Nice
16: Let's
0: to catch
16: go.
0: You
16: up. Back care. In town.
0: Bye, everybody.
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0: My name is Preston James. I've been a stock and options trader for 23 years. I used to be an active swing trader, but that all changed once I discovered my Money Press weekly paycheck method. 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
1: with your main man, Jimmy Failla. One more day in New York City, and I am headed down to Fayetteville, Arkansas. That is a big damn deal. Ozark Music Hall, Saturday night, September the 12th. Tickets, foxcrossamerica.com. Then we're going over to Reading, Pennsylvania. That is the 19th of September. Then we're going to be in Richmond, Virginia on the 3rd. If you're listening on WRVA, let's sell it out. We are so close to selling it out. I got to get the streak on because it looks like we're not going to sell out Arkansas. I can own that. I mean, I love it. I'm psyched to go. I don't care if it sells out or not. I just want you to have a great time. It's amazing. I mean, again, I was telling jokes in like heroin labs. That's where you start in New York City. You just go anywhere that has a microphone. You're like, people are waiting online at the DMV. You're like, good to be here. Just flew in from Pennsylvania. You know, that whole thing. So Fayetteville, Arkansas on the 12th. Reading, Pennsylvania on the 19th. Then we're going down to Richmond, Virginia on the 3rd. Then we're at the Clearwater in Clearwater, Florida, Capitol Theater on October the 10th. Both shows are about a handful of tickets from selling out. So if you're going to go to the early show or the late show, pick them up, foxcrossamerica.com. Then it's Colorado Springs, October the 17th. And then we're going out to the Luther Burbank Center for the Arts in Santa Rosa, California. So if you're listening on KSRO, your Uncle Jimmy's coming back to the West Coast, and it's going to be a rowdy one out in Vineyard Country. So that's the 24th. Then we're going to Grand Junction, Colorado, November the 7th. Indianapolis, November the 14th. Oklahoma City at the Criterion, November the 21st, and I close out the fall stretch at the Chubb Theater in Concord, New Hampshire, December 5th. If you didn't hear your city in there, there are so many 2027 dates. William, my comedy pimp, has me on the road freaking every week. I know I'm going to Lexington, Kentucky. We're going to Boise, Idaho. We're going to be in Red Bank, New Jersey. We're going to be in Greensburg, Pennsylvania. And there's probably 20 other dates that I just can't legally tell you about yet. But we're going to do a lot of traveling. So if you want to come hang out, be a part of this. I was talking earlier today to Frank Siller. And one of the things about his 9/11 Tunnel of Towers events that I love is you go there and you're surrounded by like so many really good, cool people. And it kind of reaffirms your like faith in humanity in a weird way. What I love about our live events, even last week, I was in Jackson Hole. I was off. I was on vacation with Jenny, and everybody I met was who I'd expect to meet at one of these live events. There was nobody who listens to me who isn't like a cool, easy person to be around, okay? Because the vibe of the show is so ridiculous. Obviously, we do a lot of substantive things in the course of the ridiculousness, but you listen to a show like this because you're a person who knows or at least likes how to take the edge off and not feel like punching someone in the throat 24 hours a day. Most political talk radio makes you want to strangle somebody most times when you listen to it.
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1: Amen. Never hit anyone in anger unless you're sure you can get away with it. I don't know that you can in this day and age. A lot of flock cameras out there. But the point is, if you come to these live events, you actually look around and like everybody's like really funny. And everybody who raises their hands at a Q&A, if you're in Fayetteville Saturday night, they raise their hands. They usually ask you a pretty funny question. And they're like, I have to make a joke about the question before I can even answer it. It's usually great. And you look around and you go like, wow, the good guys are actually winning. You know, when a dirtbag like me can go from driving a taxi to hosting a radio show and a TV show on the biggest platform in the world, you realize like, oh, yeah, America's what America's always been. And there's a lot of people that run on what's wrong with America. But the truth is, if you ever took a minute to step back and focus on what was right with America, you'd feel really good about literally everything.
3: He's a lousy dad, but he's right.
1: So tomorrow, we got this big 9/11 episode to do. We're bringing on comedians. Okay, not because we're going to try to offend you and tell a bunch of 9/11 jokes, but we're going to focus on the role comedy played in the bounce back here at home in New York, where the comedy clubs were like the greatest outlet people had when they were trying to cope with everything that had gone horrifically wrong. And this new world we were living in with all these color-coded terror alerts and new TSA restrictions and stuff like that. And, you know, there was a silver lining. You know, you could go to a comedy club and laugh about all of it. Or if you were like my producer, Mikey, you could just go through the TSA and get a second or third pat-down. You're not supposed to tip these people, Mikey. We'll talk about all of it tomorrow as we observe the 25th anniversary of 9/11. Until then, go enjoy your unique American privilege. The show's over. Get out.
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0: News. I'm Dave Packer. President Trump tonight returning to the stage at the GOP midterm convention for night number two.
1: In our midterms that are coming up, get out and vote, please.
0: He repeated a proposal he made last night. If Republicans win in the midterms,
1: let's call it Trump dividend, $5,000 for every adult citizen in our country.
0: Now, Democrats call that a bribe that would add over $1 trillion to the $40 trillion national debt. In Florida, Republican Governor Ron DeSantis didn't seem to be a fan.
2: What I don't think you want to do is borrow another $1.5 trillion and then just try to flood that into the economy, because that will lead to more inflation. That will lead to more debt and more inflation.
0: Oil is back up to $100 a barrel. Gas prices keep climbing. ABC News contributor Mick Mulroy says the Iran war and tensions between the Iran-backed Houthis and the Saudis could send gas prices even higher.
3: Have shown that they have a willingness and a capability to obstruct another key waterway of which much of the world's energy supply flows. It's called the Bab el-Mandeb in the Red Sea, right off the coast of Yemen. They've already started that, specifically focus on Saudi Arabia. They have a means to bypass the Strait of Hormuz, which is why it's probably focused on them. And if that becomes completely successful, that will add to the already existing energy crisis around the world.
0: Senate Minority Leader Chuck Schumer marked tomorrow's 25th anniversary of the 9/11 attacks with remarks in New York at 7 World Trade Center. The New York Democrat recounted his experience on that day.
4: When the Twin Towers fell, they brought down with them a shroud between the comfortable normalcy of the past and the uncertain and fragile future. America was never the same after 9/11.
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2: Scattered showers and thunderstorms ending this evening with overnight lows in the mid-70s. For your Friday, morning sunshine, then scattered afternoon and evening storms developing. High temperatures back in the low 90s. And staying active for the weekend. Good bet for rain and storms both Saturday and Sunday, with temps holding in the low 90s. From Channel 9, Eyewitness News, I'm meteorologist David Heckard.
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8: In Dallas. For the first ever midterm GOP convention.
10: It was a party last night, wasn't it?
8: It was. Inside the arena.
10: A shindig was taking place. It was loud.
8: Yes, you were in bed. David's in bed. He's sick. Yeah. You're not feeling good.
10: Well, I hadn't slept the night before at all.
8: So. I know. I hoofed it on over there. But security is something. And I'm glad it is. I really am.
10: Sure.
8: Because you want security like this, especially around the president with everything we've seen. Having said that, just to get in, oh my goodness.
10: Oh, jeez. Yeah.
8: It is really something.
10: Yeah, and, it is.
8: You know, you're on foot. So I don't know what the temperature, 102 degrees or whatever it is.
10: Pretty hot.
8: Walking over.
10: But you kind of understand that, you know?
8: You get it.
10: I mean, it's a pain, but I get it. Well, yeah.
8: And inside the arena, I would say they keep it beyond cool. It's almost cold.
10: Yes.
8: So when you go from the extreme heat right into it, man, you're like, okay, that is kind of refreshing. That's nice.
10: Mm-hmm.
8: And if you've heard people talk about, yes, the energy is definitely there. It is there. Mm-hmm. No doubt about that. And, you know, Lee Greenwood comes out and there's Trump. And it feels like an election year, like a presidential election year, even though it's not. I know Trump is saying act like I'm on the ballot, all that. It was like I was telling some of my family, the comedic timing of Trump is really something to behold.
10: It's just a natural thing.
8: Yes. Like when you see him work the crowd the way he does and you feel the energy in the arena, he's just very good at it.
10: Well, he came to the presidency with a semi-skill set of already doing that.
8: Yeah. Yes.
10: I mean, you know, he's done it before. He was doing it on television all the time.
8: But if you think of like your typical, you know, comedians that are 75 to 80 years old, usually they still don't have these kinds of skills.
10: Yes. It is kind of amazing. Joe Biden was funny, but it was unintentional.
11: Unintentionally.
8: Yes. Yeah. Yes. So as he's talking about, you know, different races, Senate races, and he's talking about Ken Paxton, and he goes into James Tallarico. I mean, it was laugh out loud funny for people.
12: He described himself as a person who hates Christianity, says that God is transgender. He called the American flag a complicated symbol of hate, claimed that the Ten Commandments are a form of fascism. And when he was asked what he loved most in the world, he said, I love transgender children, which, you know. He was also somebody that hated eating meat. But he ran a campaign to beat meat. He called it beat meat. I don't know what the hell he meant by that.
8: Okay, so right there.
11: Already, it's like, oh, okay, we're off and running now.
10: Yeah, indeed.
11: You know, safe harbor hours, you know.
8: And like a lot of us, you feel the energy, you get the laugh, you want it again. You're going to keep going. That's just part of it. And he certainly did.
12: These people are going to tell me, what the hell is he? Wants to beat meat?

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0: ABC News, I'm Dave Packer. President Trump tonight returning to the GOP midterm convention for night number two. He repeated a proposal he made last night. If Republicans win the midterms,
1: let's call it Trump dividend, $5,000 for every adult citizen in our country.
0: Democrats call that a bribe that would add over $1 trillion to the national debt. Two sources with knowledge tell ABC News that several U.S. warplanes were damaged in Iran's attack on an airbase in Jordan earlier this week. With the price of crude surging, the national average for a gallon of gas has jumped to $4.27. And for the first time, diesel, the lifeblood of all shipping, hit the $6 a gallon mark. A Florida man convicted in one of a series of suspected killings in the 1990s was put to death today, becoming the state's 15th person executed this year. Florida's carried out more than half of the nation's total executions for 2026.
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13: Scattered showers and thunderstorms ending this evening with overnight lows in the mid-70s. For your Friday morning sunshine, then scattered afternoon and evening storms developing. High temperatures back in the low 90s. And staying active for the weekend. Good bet for rain and storms both Saturday and Sunday, with temps holding in the low 90s. From Channel 9 Eyewitness News, I'm meteorologist David Heckard.
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7: NBA Finals MVP Jalen Brunson will open the new season of NBC's Saturday Night Live. 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Falling asleep with the light on, whether it's while watching TV or from a nightlight, could weaken your heart. Scientists at Tulane University say it could change the function and structure of your heart, putting you at higher risk for cardiovascular disease. The number of unemployment claims is dipping a bit. The Labor Department reports receiving 206,000 first-time requests for unemployment benefits in the week ending September 5th. That's 1,000 less than the previous week's revised total and is essentially in line with what most analysts had been expecting.
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3: From ABC News, I'm Dave Packer. The GOP midterm convention is a wrap. President Trump closed out the night after a keynote speech from Vice President Vance that kept the focus on criticizing Democrats and the future of the American family.
4: And so, to the radicals who wish to abolish my family and the thousands and millions of other families all across our country, we have a simple message for them. Stay the hell away from our kids.
3: ABC's Jay O'Brien in Dallas says President Trump kept the focus on himself.
5: Do me a favor. That's somewhat of the verbiage he used. Go out and do me this big favor of saying that I'm on the ballot, pretending, in the word that he so often used, that I'm on the ballot, trying to get that base of Trump voters who might not be so inclined to go out in a non-general election year out.
3: And to try and seal the deal with American voters, he repeated his proposal of sending every adult citizen $5,000 if Republicans keep control of the House and Senate. The defense attorney for Lindsey Clancy has filed a motion asking a judge to throw out her triple murder case, ABC's Aaron Katursky.
6: Nearly a week after Lindsey Clancy's trial ended with this:
7: I'm going to declare a mistrial.
6: Her attorney is asking the judge to step in and do what the deadlocked jury could not: find the Massachusetts mother not guilty of murdering her children by reason of insanity.
3: Defense attorney Kevin Reddington has argued that Clancy was suffering from postpartum psychosis when she killed her 3 children. A 15-year-old boy rescued at sea off the coast of Alaska in the Bering Sea after clinging to a small capsized boat for 3 days. 2 other family members didn't make it, and the Coast Guard Lieutenant Commander Jonathan Reich says that the fact that the 15-year-old survived is absolutely astonishing.
8: People don't survive in those scenarios. We are beyond excited and beyond grateful that we found him.
3: You're listening to ABC News.
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7: A new study shows alcohol may play a greater role in many cancer deaths than previously known. Researchers at the University of Miami Cancer Center say the percentage of cancer deaths linked to alcohol consumption has risen over 58% in people ages 20 and older over the last three decades. Tesla and SpaceX CEO Elon Musk threatening to sue over Alex Gibney's new documentary about him. Musk's lawyer, Alex Spiro, says the film suggesting that Musk influenced the 2024 election in President Trump's favor reeks of defamation. The number of suspected cartel-linked drones in the Rio Grande Valley region of Texas along the southern border has seen a drop. The number is down by 75% since the U.S. military began using high-energy lasers. That's according to U.S. Customs and Border Protections.
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8: Never, ever forget. It's the 25th anniversary of the 9/11 terrorist attacks on America.
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8: 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We'll be talking with heroes who were at Ground Zero on that horrible day. 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
6: Wake up with Orlando's Morning News with Scott Inez, weekday starting at 5 a.m. on WDBO.
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16: You know, he said he loves trans kids and wants to protect their ability to get sex changes. Now he says, well, I don't support that. And obviously there are only two sexes. And I don't want to dismantle capitalism anymore, guys. That was just having some fun.
17: Oh, we're going to get to that, too, coming up, right?
18: But he ran a campaign to beat meat. He called it beat meat. I don't know what the hell he meant by that.
17: There was that, too.
19: He's beating a big fat steak now. Yeah.
16: number four, the FBI arrested three people allegedly paying homeless individuals on Skid Row in Los Angeles to sign petitions in support of ballot initiatives, all using stolen identities of registered voters.
19: Man.
16: Yeah, we don't need that SAVE Act or anything like that. You know, everything they secure, there is no, it's very rare.
17: Unreal.
16: Yeah. Number three, President Trump announced that he will send $500 rebate checks to nearly 1 million Affordable Care Act enrollees from 30 different states who he claimed were charged excessive fees under former President Joe Biden.
19: Interesting.
16: Number two, President Trump also, I mean, he's like Oprah Winfrey now, spoke last night at the GOP convention and said, hey, you get $5,000. You get $5,000.
19: Yes.
16: In the Trump dividend if Republicans win in the midterms. Meanwhile, though, here on Earth, number one, U.S. crude topped $100 per barrel as the market is bracing for a prolonged Iran war.
19: Oh, man.
16: Yeah. It's dicey.
19: That $5,000's going to come in handy.
16: Yeah.
19: Right. How about just gas cards for everybody?
16: There you go. Yeah. Those are the top five stories that we are watching today. 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
17: Could you change a tire without instructions? Yes.
16: Yeah.
19: Yeah.
17: Good. Okay.
19: No, we're going to get deep in the weeds. Now I'm going to be out on a lot of these, I think. So go ahead.
17: Okay. Could you sew a button?
19: No.
17: Yes.
16: No.
17: Wow. Yeah. I took a home ec class.
19: I did too.
17: It would all come back to me. Did you have to sew anything?
19: I made a chef's hat.
16: I mean, I could get it attached. It would be ugly.
19: Oh, I couldn't.
17: Oh, well, I think that's all you're talking about.
19: There's
17: here.
19: There's no way I have the patience for that. None.
17: As far as the stats of people that were polled on this, 39% said they could definitely do it on the spot, change a tire. 22% said probably. 15% probably not. 20% definitely not. That wasn't that surprising to me. Now, sewing a button, 60% said they could do it on the spot. And then it was 20% probably, 8% probably not, 7% definitely not. Changing a baby diaper. 67% said they could do it.
19: Yeah, I've done that.
17: What's that?
19: I've done that.
17: Oh, yeah. Yeah, I think we do that. Yeah. Cooking white rice? Well, yeah.
16: Yeah.
17: Could you do it, Scott?
19: I don't know. My wife can do all these things. Like,
17: okay.
19: She's very helpful. Yeah.
17: We're going to get to the not wanting to dismantle capitalism anymore and much more. It's the Markley, Van Camp, and Robin Show in Dallas.

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2: ABC News, I'm Dave Packer. The GOP midterm convention is a wrap. President Trump closed out the night. ABC's Jay O'Brien in Dallas says that the president kept the focus on himself.
3: Do me a favor. That's somewhat of the verbiage he used. Go out and do me this big favor of saying that I'm on the ballot, pretending in the word that he so often used, that I'm on the ballot, trying to get that base of Trump voters who might not be so inclined to go out in a non-general election year out.
2: And to try and seal the deal with American voters, he repeated his proposal of sending every adult citizen $5,000 if Republicans keep control of the House and the Senate. Anthropic is stating in a newly released report that it blocked possible efforts to build biological weapons. The Coast Guard says it located a 15-year-old boy Monday who had been lost at sea for 3 days, laying on a capsized boat off Alaska's coast. Two family members who were also with
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6: Scattered showers and thunderstorms ending this evening with overnight lows in the mid-70s. For your Friday, morning sunshine, then scattered afternoon and evening storms developing. High temperatures back in the low 90s. And staying active for the weekend. Good bet for rain and storms both Saturday and Sunday, with temps holding in the low 90s. From Channel 9 Eyewitness News, I'm meteorologist David Heckard.
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5: NBA Finals MVP Jalen Brunson will open the new season of NBC's Saturday Night Live. The network tapped the 30-year-old guard to host the sketch comedy show on September 26th. Falling asleep with a light on, whether it's while watching TV or from a nightlight, could weaken your heart. Scientists at Tulane University say it could change the function and structure of your heart, putting you at higher risk for cardiovascular disease. The number of unemployment claims is dipping a bit. The Labor Department reports receiving 206,000 first-time requests for unemployment benefits in the week ending September 5th. That's 1,000 less than the previous week's revised total and is essentially in line with what most analysts had been expecting.
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15: We got monkey buns going on, man.
16: We do.
15: Stop at the monkey buns.
16: I'm not even close to it.
15: We got to talk about weight loss injections. People talk about them because they're effective. They help people lose weight. But you know what?
16: What?
15: Sometimes there's side effects with that.
16: I've heard that.
15: And then it could ruin an evening. You're going to a convention, and all of a sudden, you think it's like a sneaker, and all of a sudden, it's you got to leave the entire arena. It's not good. You don't want it. I'm telling you that. And some people just don't want to be messing around with needles. So if you'd like to lose significant weight and you don't want all the risky business, there is a product called Lean that's worked for a lot of people.
16: Yeah, it's just an oral supplement you take with breakfast and you're off and running, but not in the bad way.
15: Yes.
16: It works just like the shots by crushing your appetite, crushing cravings, helping regulate blood sugar. So that you can, in the end, burn fat, lose weight, and keep the weight off.
17: Yeah, Lean is not, by the way, for the casual dieter. 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
15: Sneaker. You mean like shoes?
17: Yeah.
15: Like for the runs?
17: You.
15: News update, David Van Camp.
17: I haven't heard that phrase in a while.
16: No impromptu track meets. All right.
15: Yeah.
16: From Christopher Rufo, get this, a Nigerian chieftain billed Medicaid more than $36 million, then snapped up luxury properties in California and built a palace for himself in Nigeria that includes a golden statue of himself. So we have finally found that Nigerian prince who has been emailing us for decades.
17: Yes. Thank goodness.
15: That is incredible. Yeah. Now we got to get to Nimrods. Here we go.
18: When the going gets tough.
19: Damn it, this is too hard.
18: The dumb get dumber.
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21: I love the poorly educated.
15: All right. Nimrod's in the news. We go to the UK where Anthony Hall, he's 50 and does not have a driving license, partly because he's blind.
16: Well, yeah.
15: Took his partner's car and drove 150 miles.
17: Blind?
15: And drunk. Like hammered. Yes.
17: Wow.
15: Like, how is that even possible? Well, he told the officer after he finally got stopped that he had gone blind a couple years ago but could see some lights and explained while on the motorway he had just followed an SUV's lights. But it caught up to him. He's swerving all over the place just trying to keep up. It's crazy. So he has been arrested. And that's Nimrod's in the news.
16: Evan Newsom's telling that guy to get him a CDL.

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4: From ABC News, I'm Dave Packer in Lower Manhattan, where it is September 11th, 25 years after the terrorist attacks. There will be solemn remembrances at Ground Zero and the Pentagon later. Ahead of that, Senate Minority Leader Chuck Schumer of New York recounted his experience on that day.
5: I have worn this flag in my lapel every day since to remember. We must never, ever forget this tragedy.
4: Thursday was the final night of the GOP midterm convention in Dallas, where President Trump once again repeated his proposal to give every American adult $5,000 if Republicans win the midterms. After leaving the convention, he was asked about how the dividend checks, as he calls them, will impact the national deficit now at $2 trillion and where all that money's going to come from.
6: Out of growth, we have tremendous growth. We have growth like no country has ever seen before. We have trillions of dollars coming in, and that will end up being not a very big problem at all, and I think our people deserve it.
4: President Trump denying reports of multiple warplanes damaged during an Iranian airstrike on a U.S. base in Jordan. Sources telling ABC News more than $500 million in damage caused to an A-10 Thunderbolt and eight F-15s. But as ABC's Mary Bruce reports,
7: when it comes to the war with Iran, Trump insists the U.S. has the upper hand.
8: I think we should call the Hormuz Strait. We should call it the Trump Strait. I should get something out of it. The Trump Strait.
7: But fighting is escalating, and with no end in sight, oil is now back over $100 a barrel. Gas prices at $4.27 a gallon, up over $1.30 since the war began.
4: Artificial intelligence giant Anthropic confirming reports that documents multiple attempts by people trying to use its AI models to possibly develop biological weapons. You're listening to ABC News.
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5: The Markley, Van Camp, and Robbins Show. Jamie Markley, David Van Camp, Scott Robbins. We're in Dallas for the first ever midterm Republican convention. Trump spoke last night. He'll give the final comments tonight. The keynote tonight is J.D. Vance. I don't know if J.D.'s going to be talking about the $5,000 for you and the $5,000 for you, Scott Robbins.
6: I doubt it.
5: $5,000 for everybody else. And if you happen to miss that from last night, it went like this. Dude, I did that again with that button. We're on a different studio. Sorry about that. Here you go. Roll it.
7: If the Republicans win the House of Representatives and the United States Senate, both of them, because of our economic, tremendous economic success, I will issue a dividend to every adult citizen in the United States of America for $5,000.
5: Anyone want to say it's like when a company's doing good, it's like a bonus. Because of the tariffs, it's going to be like a bonus.
6: Yeah. This, that's populism, though. That's his. That's what he's good at. I mean, that's what he promises. But it's almost like remember Joe Biden on the campaign trail started telling people, "I'll give you another $2,000 stimulus," mm-hmm. and then they counted a $1,200 stimulus as part of the payment that was under the Trump administration. Remember that?
5: Right. Yes.
6: And they said, "Here's your $800."
5: Mm-hmm.
6: Like, okay,
5: yeah,
6: we're just giving away stuff now, huh?
5: Yes. Well, I still want to see how the Democrats react to it. I think that's going
6: to
5: be funny.
6: Well, you know how they're going to.
5: And then John Thune was asked about it.
6: Well, yeah, John Thune, Senate Majority Leader, he's asked about the president's promise to give $5,000 to every adult citizen.
8: Okay. Well, that's a good question, Dan, and we'll cross that bridge when we come to it. And obviously, as the president, the condition he put on it is elect us. And I think the focus, the emphasis that he was making there, and I think this is a clear one between us and the Democrats, is he wants more money in the pockets of the American people. The Democrats want to grow government in Washington, D.C. And anytime they have power, that's what they do. They expand, they grow government, they spend more, tax more. And what the president is suggesting last night is we want more money in the pockets of the American people. And that is a very clear difference between us and the Democrats.
9: So could you cut taxes?
8: What's that?
9: Could you cut taxes?
8: Well, I mean, we will take another run at it. You bet.
5: Okay. How about the voter ID?
6: Yes. Yeah, let's focus on that. Honestly, that's what I'd rather have more than the $5,000 inflation check.
10: Me too.
5: Well, you know,
10: and it seems much more doable as well.
6: Yeah.
5: In the arena last night, when Trump brought up John Thune, it did not go well for John Thune.
7: John Thune is here from the Senate. Where's John? Where's John? No, John is working hard. He's got great opposition. He's got great opposition from the Democrat Schumer and these guys. They're terrible.
5: Okay, so we'll get into mind reading, or at least I will for a second. As I'm sitting there and he says that, okay? Because he's quick to, like, defend him. Oh, no. He's working hard. Mm-hmm. He is. Trump knew the audience was not going to give him a warm welcome.
6: Oh, completely, yes.
5: He was going down the line introducing different people, and then he got to Thune. He knew that. And that's why he did that on purpose. And then he's like, oh, no, hang on, hold on. But I'm sure he wanted Thune to hear that.
10: Oh, I'm absolutely sure of it, yes. I knew it when he said it. He's like, he knows Thune is there, and he's going to hear the blast that's coming.
5: Yes.
10: And he has to do what he has to do. I mean, he has to do the whole, no. He's a good man. He's working hard.
5: Yeah. I mean, he doesn't do that all the time.
10: Can't get anything done, but he's working hard.
5: You know, sometimes he won't defend him. He'll go after him.
6: Well, it's when he wants something done, but this was supposed to be kind of a love fest for Republicans.
10: Right.
6: So it's like, hey, look, he's got a tough job. And there's a certain point where I'm sympathetic to anybody in a position of leadership like that,
5: mm-hmm.
6: Like a John Thune, because you do have to work with a bunch of different factions within your own party. And when you have a razor-thin margin, you know you're not going to be able to get certain things done. It is disappointing when he's saying, and you know, like Mike Lee was out there talking about how you could actually have accomplished this as early as the spring, the Save America Act, and he just wouldn't do it.
5: Right.
6: And

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10: A new study shows alcohol may play a greater role in many cancer deaths than previously known. Researchers at the University of Miami Cancer Center say the percentage of cancer deaths linked to alcohol consumption has risen over 58% in people ages 20 and older over the last three decades. Tesla and SpaceX CEO Elon Musk threatening to sue over Alex Gibney's new documentary about him. Musk's lawyer, Alex Spiro, says the film suggesting that Musk influenced the 2024 election in President Trump's favor reeks of defamation. The number of suspected cartel-linked drones in the Rio Grande Valley region of Texas along the southern border has seen a drop. The number is down by 75% since the U.S. military began using high-energy lasers. That's according to U.S. Customs and Border Protections.
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17: The Markley, Van Camp, and Robbins Show in Dallas. Jamie Markley, David Van Camp, Scott Robbins, and now the five stories we're watching today.
18: Chris Rufo, reporting today that a Nigerian chieftain billed Medicaid more than $36 million, bought a bunch of luxury properties in California, and built a palace in Nigeria. And on the property, it includes a golden statue of himself.
19: Nice.
18: So we'll see where that goes. We do know where the Nigerian prince is living now.
17: You can't make this stuff up.
18: Been emailing us since AOL.
19: You don't need my money anymore.
18: Number four, the Democrat candidate for Senate in Texas is trying to run away from all the crazy stuff he said, including beating meat, according to the president.
19: Mm-hmm.
18: And even though he says he loves the trans kids, wants to protect their ability to get sex changes, now he says he doesn't really support that.
19: No.
18: And yeah, there are two genders. And yeah, you know, maybe we should cool it on the, you know, boys playing in girls' sports.
17: So everything you've believed in the past, pretty much gone now.
18: It's gone now, yeah. Mm-hmm.
17: Okay.
18: Yeah. At least for the next couple months.
19: He's evolved.
18: Yeah. Number three, the FBI arrested three people allegedly paying homeless folks on Skid Row in downtown Los Angeles to sign petitions in support of ballot initiatives, all using stolen identities of registered voters. Number two, President Trump spoke last night at the GOP convention and promised a $5,000 Trump dividend if Republicans win in the midterms.
17: Hmm. Yeah, there's a lot of backlash concerns today. Yeah,
18: it's like, yeah, don't really want that. And then meanwhile, number one, U.S. crude oil topped $100 per barrel because of the reality of a prolonged Iran war.
19: Yes. But we hit the $5 mark. Can't be that far away.
18: Depends on what state you're in.
19: Yeah, that's true.
18: I mean, I saw a gas station today at $3.89.
19: Yeah. Mm, not in our backyard. It's $4.65. Mm.
17: I will say, when Trump was talking Iran last night, he did do that one funny bit. I don't know if you heard this part or not.
20: Be the tag.
17: Hold
20: you
17: on
20: have to
17: bit.
20: Say.
17: Go first to the thing. Beginning. Go to the beginning. All the way back.
20: We don't need much. We see everything. You know, because of Space Force, which was my baby, I have to say, first term, we can see everything. We can see the tag on their coat. Mohammed Al-Fayed. It's Muhammad. It's never Muhammad. It's never Muhammad Jones. Muhammad. Muhammad Al-Azuri. And it says right on his tag, we can read it from space. Can you believe this? Thousands of miles away and we're reading somebody's. We know exactly what's going on. But we notice there's a little activity at Pickax. I would advise Iran not to get cute.
17: Yeah, it's just bomb the crap out of him, basically. Mm-hmm.
18: Muhammad Jones
17: saying.
18: Does sound like a backup running back for the University of Alabama.
17: It does.
18: That could be.
19: Or an alternative band from Georgia.
17: But certainly not a commander.
18: No.
17: In Iran. To that point.
18: Muhammad Jones checking in for the first time of the season.
17: Yeah. Every once in a while on this show, we'll have a little battle with the millennial and the boomer. Because that happens all the time.
18: Sure. Mm-hmm.
17: Right? Gen Z is saying millennials are the new boomers.
18: I think that's probably true, yes.
17: How so?
18: When it comes to, like, posting cringe stuff on Facebook and yeah, I can see that.
17: Wow. I thought you were going to defend, but no, you say the Gen Zers have a point.
18: I think a little bit, yeah. But, I mean, at least we're not, you know, doing the stuff that Gen Z is doing.
19: No.
18: Yeah. It's like having no... absolutely no personal relationships.
17: Yeah, that is terrifying in so many different ways.
18: Yeah.
17: All right, we got a couple of updates to get to. Andy Scott Robbins' trifecta coming up right here.

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2: ABC News, I'm Dave Packer. Thursday was the final night of the GOP midterm convention in Dallas, where President Trump once again repeated his proposal to give every American adult $5,000 if Republicans win the midterms. Later, the president was asked,
3: "Are you worried about the fact that it'll impact the deficit?"
4: "No, I'm not at all worried. No. We have tremendous growth."
2: The artificial intelligence giant Anthropic is confirming reports that documents multiple attempts made by people trying to use its AI models to possibly develop biological weapons. It is September 11th in New York City, 25 years after the terrorist attacks. There'll be a solemn remembrance at Ground Zero in Lower Manhattan and the Pentagon today. Ahead of the ceremonies, Senate Minority Leader Chuck Schumer of New York recounted his experience on that day.
5: "I have worn this flag in my lapel every day since. To remember, we must never."
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12: Scattered showers and thunderstorms ending this evening with overnight lows in the mid-70s. For your Friday morning sunshine, then scattered afternoon and evening storms developing. High temperatures back in the low 90s. And staying active for the weekend. Good bet for rain and storms both Saturday and Sunday, with temps holding in the low 90s. From Channel 9, Eyewitness News, I'm meteorologist David Heckard.
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4: NBA Finals MVP Jalen Brunson will open the new season of NBC's Saturday Night Live. The network tapped the 30-year-old guard to host the sketch comedy show on September 26th. Falling asleep with the light on, whether it's while watching TV or from a nightlight, could weaken your heart. Scientists at Tulane University say it could change the function and structure of your heart, putting you at higher risk for cardiovascular disease. The number of unemployment claims is dipping a bit. The Labor Department reports receiving 206,000 first-time requests for unemployment benefits in the week ending September 5th. That's 1,000 less than the previous week's revised total and is essentially in line with what most analysts had been expecting.
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5: Never, ever forget. 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
16: Markley.
14: Markley.
16: Might have been distracting you a little bit.
15: Yeah, I know.
16: Just a little bit. Just a little bit. News update, David Van Camp.
15: Light my copy on fire while I'm reading this.
14: So, there must be some sort of polling that shows that this is effective. I don't understand it, but James Tallarico has been traveling around doing something called what? The Trump Epstein bookmobile, and he's speaking at the Trump Epstein reading room.
15: Okay.
14: And he says, yes, he's meeting with the Epstein survivors today to say, when did pedophilia become a partisan issue? Accusing Ken Paxton of covering up for Epstein and protecting pedophiles. And he wants to expose this pedophile ring.
15: He's starting to sound like a desperate candidate.
14: He is. That's the thing. When I see the polling, I'm like, I don't understand where that's coming from other than, again, I mean, Ken Paxton has a lot of warts. That's true. That was sort of baked into the whole debate during the primary.
15: Mm-hmm.
14: But to me, is that effective to anybody?
15: Yeah. I don't know.
14: Not to mention whatever Epstein is accused of, I don't think you would say it's pedophilia, right? We've talked about this before. It's like 16, 17 year old.
15: Right.
14: And then most of the victims that have made themselves public were legally adults when they were trafficked by him.
16: But you're right. It's probably been focus grouped to what words get the most reaction, that sort of thing, I suppose. Trump talked about Paxton last night. It's funny, part of the Trump routine. Saying, I'm not supposed to say it, but maybe you don't like the way he dresses.
14: Yeah, right. He hammers on that, man.
16: He did it again last night. This is pretty funny. All right, we got to get to Nimrod. Here we go.
17: When the going gets tough.
18: Damn it, this is too hard.
17: The dumb get dumber.
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20: I love the poorly educated.
16: All right. Nimrod's in the News. We go just south of France where thieves stole artworks worth millions from Renoir Museum. And here was the thing. These people knew exactly what they were doing the way they got into it, because it's like 5:30 in the morning. But as they're trying to get out of there, because police were called, they dropped two pieces.
14: Oh, God.
16: Oh, yeah. Didn't have a plan for that, or just not strong enough? Not sure, but the damage was limited. They're looking for them, and that's Nimrod's in the News.

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7: From ABC News, I'm Dave Packer. The GOP midterm convention is a wrap. President Trump closed out the night after a keynote speech from Vice President Vance that kept the focus on criticizing Democrats and the future of the American family.
8: And so, to the radicals who wish to abolish my family and the thousands and millions of other families all across our country, we have a simple message for them. Stay the hell away from our kids.
7: ABC's Jay O'Brien in Dallas says President Trump kept the focus on himself.
9: Do me a favor. That's somewhat of the verbiage he used. Go out and do me this big favor of saying that I'm on the ballot, pretending, in the word that he so often used, that I'm on the ballot, trying to get that base of Trump voters who might not be so inclined to go out in a non-general election year out.
7: And to try and seal the deal with American voters, he repeated his proposal of sending every adult citizen $5,000 if Republicans keep control of the House and Senate. The defense attorney for Lindsey Clancy has filed a motion asking a judge to throw out her triple murder case, ABC's Aaron Katursky.
10: Nearly a week after Lindsey Clancy's trial ended with this.
11: I'm going to declare a mistrial.
10: Her attorney is asking the judge to step in and do what the deadlocked jury could not. Find the Massachusetts mother not guilty of murdering her children by reason of insanity.
7: Defense attorney Kevin Reddington has argued that Clancy was suffering from postpartum psychosis when she killed her three children. A 15-year-old boy rescued at sea off the coast of Alaska in the Bering Sea after clinging to a small capsized boat for 3 days. Two other family members didn't make it, and the Coast Guard Lieutenant Commander Jonathan Reich says that the fact that the 15-year-old survived is absolutely astonishing.
12: People don't survive in those scenarios. We are beyond excited and beyond grateful that we found him.
7: You're listening to ABC News.
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18: Scattered showers and thunderstorms ending this evening with overnight lows in the mid-70s. For your Friday, morning sunshine, then scattered afternoon and evening storms developing. High temperatures back in the low 90s. And staying active for the weekend. Good bet for rain and storms both Saturday and Sunday, with temps holding in the low 90s. From Channel 9, Eyewitness News, I'm meteorologist David Heckard.
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0: 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It's not Spotify. I know that. Anyway, there's a podcast that's out there. Okay. Dee, it's a busy day today. Safe to say today is one of the busiest days. We got a lot of news, a lot of things to talk about.
1: It's up there for sure.
0: It's, yeah, it is up there, and it ranks with, well, with the other shows that had a lot of stuff going on. So we're going to cover a lot of ground today with a lot of guests. Scheduled to join us coming up in a few more minutes is Jack Posobiec, host of Human Events Daily and the author of Unhumans. His book is coming out September 29th. And boy, talk about an important book and an important time to have him on the program. So we're going to get to that coming up in just a bit. Last night, we knew it was going to be electric. We knew there were going to be sound bites galore and moments where we are going to listen and hear and reflect on some of what was said at the midterm convention in Dallas. And the president of the United States, who came out right away to let everybody know that, of course, the fake news, legacy media outlets and
2: fake news.
0: Yeah, those guys were all going to make it seem like nobody was going to show up, like it was an unpopulated arena. But if you're looking at the screen right now at FL Voice News on YouTube, Rumble X, Facebook and Instagram, that looks like a pretty good crowd. That's just behind the president. That's not even around the arena.
2: Remember when we originally announced this 8 weeks ago, they said, who's going to go to a midterm convention? That's never going to. This place is packed.
0: Yep. Huge. Wow. It's incredible.
2: And not only is this packed, this is a big arena. But not only is this packed, but you have an equal number of people standing outside. If anybody would like to give up their seat or whatever, if they're standing or if they have a seat, would anybody like to raise your hand and give up your seat?
0: Yeah, that's not going to happen. So the president starting off with that, and of course, a lot of talk about many, many different things that we are going to touch on, including, hey, is everybody in the United States getting $5,000? Yeah, that came up. We're going to kind of examine exactly what's going on with that, among other things. But one of the very, very important messages, two very important messages from the president last night. One is, of course, that above all else, we've got to remember what's going on right now in this country, what we're fighting for, what we're fighting against. And you've got Democrats who, well, let's let the president say.
2: These are people who do not care if your country is invaded by illegal immigrants.
0: Nope.
2: If your home is burglarized.
0: Nope.
2: If your parks and city streets are turned to filth and squalor and death.
0: Yeah.
2: If your loved ones are pushed in front of a subway train in New York City or stabbed in the middle of a field in any state you want to pick. They don't care because they hate our country. And they are Democrats.
0: Yep. And it's, look, the sad part about it is number one, it's true. And number two, that is the party. And so if there are Democrats who are listening to the sound of my voice across the state, and oh, by the way, we get your messages, so good to see you and hear from you at FL Voice News on YouTube, Rumble X, Facebook, and Instagram. Often it pops up there on the social media feeds. Have you seen any lately, Dee? Have you seen any of those, the fun-loving Democrats in the state of Florida who like to comment?
1: Yeah.
0: Yeah, okay. So anyway.
1: I kind of keep most of them to myself.
0: Yeah, you know, it's that kind of thing. But if you're listening to the sound of my voice in the state and you're like, that's not me, I don't feel that way. Your party does. What about that? I don't know how you can dismiss yourself from the party itself. If the party is exactly what the president is describing and you feel like, whoa, that's way too harsh, find me the place where in a blue city, a sanctuary city, let's just say, that there are people, leadership, leaders in the community that really, truly are doing any and everything possible to make sure that your community's safe. If one of the fundamental things that they're not doing is admitting that they are allowing criminal illegals to not only stay in the community, but find sanctuary in the community. So try to square that circle. I don't think you can, among other things that go on with the party. And if you feel like this is outrageous, if you feel like that's not the case, you've got to do something.

0: Because right now, we've got a country to save. And the president knows it. He talked about it last night. And hopefully he's right about this.
1: They don't care because they hate our country. And they are Democrats. And they're very, very wrong. On election night, we're going to prove that America does not belong to those who hate it. America belongs to those who love it.
2: Yep.
0: Yep. That's right. You know, looking at Democrats and what they're saying, what they're doing, how they're acting. It's just, how do you not thumbs down with Democrats? How do you not understand what's going on? How do you not know that we've got patriots absolutely positively in this country that are looking at what we need to do? And on election night, going to prove that America does not belong to those who hate it, belongs to those who love it. And we have to ensure, we have to make sure that that is the case. And I wanted to see if there was one other thing that the president mentioned, because there were so many things that were discussed last night. Yes, I promise that coming up very soon, we're going to get into what the president said with regard to Trump dividends, I guess, and the specifics there. We've got economic success. And is it possible that we could make this happen for the country? Is it possible that some of the things that were discussed by Representative Brandon Gill, as a matter of fact, that I really, really want to get into detail on, because what he said, it's 12 minutes long, and I'm not going to play all 12 minutes. I just want to play select moments. But I have to tell you, not only was it spot on, but it's something that we've been talking about here on this program. And I'm going to say it one time before we hit the break. Before we move on, there's the thunder again in the building. Well, the good news is that we're getting back to this 4 o'clock thunderstorm pattern here, at least in Southwest Florida. If you've lived in Florida long enough, you know that there was a time back in the day where you could look at your watch and know that it was like 4 o'clock because here come the thunderstorms. And then it kind of went away. It must have been like climate change or something like that.
3: How dare you?
0: Yeah. And now we're back to it again because here we are. We're just a little bit before 4 o'clock. And yep, there is the rattle of the thunder and everything else. But the point is that Brandon Gill, congressman from Texas, said something that we've been saying on this program, something that we've been focusing on in this program. And that is that how do Democrats elect? Go ahead, D. Nope, I got nothing from you, D. No, I don't have anything. I can't. I'm working on some technical difficulties that we have here and trying to figure out. Yep, no, it's not good. Don't know what's going on. But how can you possibly elect people who despise the United States, hate the country, and ultimately they're going to be in positions of power in Congress? And how in the world are we going to be able to trust that when they're in committees, when they're getting confidential briefings, that they're not going to be the ones that are going to do something like, well, as you can imagine, people who don't like the country want to destroy it from within, so they might pass on information to people that would like the same thing. You hate to think it. You hate to believe it. Yeah. I just don't know. But a couple of other things that we're going to get to here. Yeah, I'm not really sure, D. Sorry, we've got some technical issues here that we're trying to work out. And because of the lightning and the thunder, we've had some things going on here in the studio. Test it one more time, my friend. Let's see if we can figure something out, because as of right now, I got nothing trying to work out these bugs here. But Let's talk about some other things that are going on here at Florida's Voice. Hit me. All right. Anytime you want to watch NFL Voice News on YouTube, Rumble X, Facebook, and Instagram. Then there was another thing that the president talked about. I know I'm changing the subject, but I'm not changing the subject because I'm still talking about the president of the United States and something that he brought up. And of course, how do you pass today by without remembering what took place a year ago today?
1: So exactly 1 year ago tomorrow, a far left extremist assassinated my great friend and conservative voice, Charlie Kirk, because Charlie Kirk spoke the truth. What shocked millions of Americans was not only the fact that Charlie was murdered as bad as it was, but also how many people made an excuse for it or cheered for it. They were cheering, some people, sick people. For a brief moment, the mask came off the radical left and you saw what they were really all about. And now those same people are trying to get power over you in this election, and they are all voting Democrat.
0: Yep.
1: So exactly 1 year ago tomorrow.
0: All right, there it was once again. So that is today, obviously, as we're talking about yesterday. That is correct. That we're talking about the 1 year anniversary of the murder, the assassination of Charlie Kirk. And he brought that up last night. And as a matter of fact, the whole arena rising to their feet as Erica Kirk was being introduced.
1: Off the radical left, as you saw.
0: And let me see if I can pull this up here. There it is. Yep. So we heard this as well last night.
1: We will not let them win. And in Charlie's honor, I just want to say we love you, Charlie. And Erica is here someplace. Erica, where is Erica?
0: So let me just say one thing before we move on here, because we've got a lot to cover today, a lot of guests that are going to be coming on, a lot to talk about. And certainly we're going to be talking about the 1 year anniversary of the murder of Charlie Kirk. But the president last night was also mentioning that we have people in this country that were making excuses for it, cheering for it, cheering some people, sick people. We are a year past the murder of Charlie Kirk. And libs of TikTok all over her account is showing all kinds of examples of internal messages from different places across the country. UNC Charlotte discussing how to celebrate today, mocking the assassination. There's Netflix. Had Netflix UK and Ireland put something out on their X account in a disgusting way, subtly mocking his assassination. You have students at the Rochester Institute of Technology in New York who were planning events to celebrate today. I mean, these are horrible, awful, disgusting people. It couldn't be worse. And these are the kinds of people that we have to recognize exist. Then we have to ask themselves, who do they vote for? Who do they support? What do they support? If they support this, what else do they support? And we've got to keep that in mind. As a lot of the talk about today and what has taken place this afternoon, what will be discussed even tomorrow. And then tomorrow we have September 11th and we've got another conversation to have about people who hate this country and talk about September 11th the way they have. And then you go back to today and you think about how there are some people talking about Charlie Kirk the way they have. I mean, these are ugly times. There's no doubt. And the country needs a lot of prayer. It does. I know some Democrats don't believe in that. But speaking of that, how about this? You know, there is somebody who wants to be the president of the United States, apparently, and that is AOC. AOC, Alexandria Ocasio-Cortez, where you're all laughing and you're thinking that's a joke, and ultimately the Democrats may or may not position her to be the nominee in some way, shape, or form, because she's going to be the, I guess, the DSA light member. In other words, she's DSA all the way through and through. She's not exactly in love with the country. Neither is Bernie Sanders, the one who brought her along, and she went out many times with Bernie.
2: Are you supportive of these onesies?
0: I still don't know what that means. And ultimately, this is someone that we're going to hear more and more and more about. And she's going to have to go to places to try to talk about the different ways that progressives, communists, Marxists, socialists, DSA members are going to make the world better. And sometimes making the world better and doing the things that you're describing means that you've got to get a little spiritual. Like, you've got to maybe thank God for the opportunities that you have had to turn this country upside down and possibly make it a communist, Marxist, socialist utopia. What are you saying? What are you talking about, Drew? Hold on. I'll show you. And I'll tell you. And I'll let you listen. Here's AOC. She's at the National Baptist Convention. So she's talking to the Baptists. And she's amazed about how some things have been, going for her and Bernie Sanders and this movement. And I get the feeling that when she's talking to a group of Baptists and being prayerful, and I don't know whether or not she is behind closed doors or what she does and what her spiritual life is like. That's not what I'm getting at. But I just want you to listen to a little bit about what she says about her and the movement, Bernie Sanders. And
3: I have been amazed watching how God works in the last 1 to 2 years, especially because at the beginning of last year, you know, I traveled the country. I went with Senator Sanders. We did rallies and we went to places that all of the political pundits and analysts said was impossible and made no sense to go. These are not places that are toss-ups. These are not places that are swing districts or any of that. Why would you go to Idaho? Why would you go to Montana? Why would you go to Utah?
0: Let me just stop for a second, because there's something very interesting about this. So there's AOC who's talking about how she's amazed the way God works and going to these different states and these different places. Now, I want you to follow this because there's just a little bit more and then I'll make my point here.
3: And I felt very called, because I feel like when we don't show up, whatever happens is the default. Now, this is a word. This I swear.
0: You shouldn't swear in church.
3: It is a miracle to see what happened. One of our first stops that we went to was in Utah. Utah was one of the states where they also redrew all the maps. Deep red district everywhere.
0: Yeah, but were you in one of the deep red districts? Or were you in Salt Lake City, which is basically San Francisco East? I know, I live there. It's really a leftist.
3: We went anyway, and we spoke with all of these people, and we said we must have the faith of a mustard seed.
0: Let me just stop with the faith of a mustard seed part, because it's starting to get really deep. It's one of those things where you're like,
4: just going to keep digging this hole deeper and deeper.
0: You feel like that. So she said she's been amazed watching how God works in advancing progressive politics. You sure about that? Now, I'm just suggesting, and I could be wrong. It's happened a few different times in my life. Just ask my wife. Who's with me? Thank you. Here's the thing. So you think God works in mysterious ways, and you've been amazed how God is working to help you take a Christian nation and destroy it. There might be some other force working for you. It may not be God. I'm just putting that out there. That might be something else or somebody else. who's been portrayed a few different times in a couple of weird different ways, like with a red cape and a tail and horns out of their head, that kind of stuff. You might be dealing with the wrong... Yeah. Just saying. Said it was a miracle. And what has occurred because her and Bernie Sanders together touring these deep red areas. And you have to have the faith of a mustard seed. And she also said, right after the faith of the mustard seed,
3: we must organize anyway.
0: We must organize anyway. So even with the faith of a mustard seed, and I guess she's prayerful every single night, asking God if he would wouldn't mind. Well, God's non-binary, so I don't know how a leftist would describe that. But anyway, help me and Bernie together destroy a Christian nation so that we can get rid of you all together and make big G government our God. Are we sure she's on the right path here? Dee, do you see what I'm saying? Am I making a mistake about this? I think you kind of see where I'm going with this. I mean,
5: oh yeah.
0: Okay. Yeah. So there's that. I just thought that was interesting. And anytime there's some AOC audio, it could be humorous. It could be weird. But mostly it's weird and humorous. All right. We've got more audio coming up from last night at the big midterm convention. We're going to talk more about the one-year anniversary of the assassination of Charlie Kirk and play for you definitely some of those moments where you realize not only how much you miss him, but how irreplaceable comes to mind. No doubt. All right, top of the news from the Florida's Voice newsroom is coming up as well. And there's a lot to get to. A busy, busy day today here. Anytime you want to watch NFL Voice News on YouTube, Rumble, X, Facebook, and Instagram, my name is Drew Steele. 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
10: ABC News, I'm Dave Packer. The GOP midterm convention is a wrap. President Trump closed out the night. ABC's Jay O'Brien in Dallas says that the president kept the focus on himself.
11: Do me a favor. That's somewhat of the verbiage he used. Go out and do me this big favor of saying that I'm on the ballot, pretending in the word that he so often used, that I'm on the ballot, trying to get that base of Trump voters who might not be so inclined to go out in a non-general election year out.
10: And to try and seal the deal with American voters, he repeated his proposal of sending every adult citizen $5,000 if Republicans keep control of the House and the Senate. Anthropic is stating in a newly released report that it blocked possible efforts to build biological weapons. The Coast Guard says it located a 15-year-old boy Monday who had been lost at sea for 3 days, laying on a capsized boat off Alaska's coast. Two family members who were also with him drowned before they could be rescued. This is ABC News.
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17: Scattered showers and thunderstorms ending this evening with overnight lows in the mid-70s. For your Friday, morning sunshine, then scattered afternoon and evening storms developing. High temperatures back in the low 90s. And staying active for the weekend. Good bet for rain and storms both Saturday and Sunday, with temps holding in the low 90s. From Channel 9 Eyewitness News, I'm meteorologist David Heckard.
18: Traffic is a mess this afternoon because of a crash I-4 eastbound before Central.
19: Stuck on the highway and wishing you could have avoided the headache?
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20: 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We now have all lanes back open.
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0: Now. And hopefully the technical gremlins are gone. AP Anita Padilla in the Florida's Voice newsroom, and hopefully this is going to work. Let's see if the mic works. Okay, what's up?
21: Hey there, Drew. Topping the news right now, Governor Ron DeSantis highlighting Florida's new anti-communism education standards. Speaking today at a press conference at Miami-Dade College, DeSantis said students should learn about the history and the consequences of communist regimes, including Cuba, the former Soviet Union, and Maoist China. Education Commissioner Henry Mack also was there, and he said the program is about teaching history, not political indoctrination. The state is also expanding civics education, too, including a program that offers teachers $3,000 bonuses for civics training. And Florida's Attorney General James Uffmeyer says two Lake Worth residents have been arrested, and this is in an alleged baby formula theft operation. Mohammed Al-Sayidi and Zina Abdul Hassan Su-Zabib are accused of buying stolen formula from shoplifters and then reselling it. Investigators say the operation generated more than, listen to this, $1.1 million in revenue and was connected to more than 150 thefts across the state of Florida. Authorities say they also recovered about 1,000 cans of formula from Davie Warehouse along with other stolen merchandise. Uffmeyer says the case shows organized retail theft is not a victimless crime. Well, Florida Surgeon General Joseph Latipo is urging residents to take precautions as health officials monitor dengue activity in Hillsborough County. Residents are being told to use insect repellent, cover their exposed skin, and get rid of any standing water around their homes. Dengue is spread by infected mosquitoes, which can then breed in very small amounts of standing water. Officials say that even water in a bottle cap can provide a breeding site, so you have to make sure to dump it out. State and local officials are continuing to monitor the situation and work with mosquito control agencies. All right, that is the latest right now from the Florida's Voice newsroom at 3:35. I'll be back in our next hour with another look at your headlines. I'm Anita Padilla, the news director here at Florida's Voice. Drew, back over to you.
0: All right, AP, we appreciate you there in the Florida's Voice newsroom. Anytime you want to check out the stories they're working on, flvoicenews.com. It's Florida's Voice, the website. Busy day, crazy day. So much is going on right now. There's so many other things that I want to talk about, including here in the state of Florida, things that are going on with Danny Alvarez, who's joining us here on Florida's Voice, Florida State Representative, District 69. We've had a couple of technical glitches, so I just want to make sure I have you. Do I have you? Can you hear me?
1: I'm here. Can you hear me?
0: Yeah, you're perfect. All right.
1: It must be because I'm not in my car, brother.
0: Is that what it is?
1: I'm just waiting for you to say it.
0: I never know where you're going to be. It's you're one of the guests where it's like you could be in a car, you could be on the beach, you could be in an office. I don't know. So, yeah, there's a lot going on today. You know, by the way, before we get into some of the things that I did want to talk about, including some of the dangerous influence that's going on with social media that I wanted you to get into, there is this real strong issue that we've got to deal with in this country, especially listening last night to Dallas and the big convention that's going on there, the midterm convention, where we have to understand that we have bad actors all over the place. We have some that are domestic, that want to destroy the country, that want to change us into a communist nation. And then there are exterior forces that are going on that also have the same ideology, funny enough, but want to influence us in different ways, like social media.
1: 100%. Like, I think people in America are so comfortable with what is their norm that they don't ever think that anyone would ever do us any harm just for being us. And in reality, the mere fact that America exists is an existential threat to people who hate freedom. So you can't beat us with a bullet. You can't land in America right now and try to take us over with an army. We will absolutely smoke you. So what do you do? You do the fight of incrementalism. That's one little bite at a time, one little inch. And in 2026, they weaponize our own people without even those people realizing that they're being used on social media to combat themselves.
0: Yeah. And, you know, the talk, what was it, last week about the bot farms, the Chinese bot farms that are on X, for example? Yeah. There you go. That's what's so crazy right now in the world that we live in. And I want to go back to what I mentioned when we first started together. Do you see now? Do you see that we have people on the outside using X that are trying to influence these inauthentic accounts that are there, doing all kinds of things that we're going to discuss in a second? And then domestically, we have people who are using that and feeding into that and helping to propagate 100%. That. That's the problem.
1: 100%.
0: Yeah.
1: So you're never going to convince me, Drew, that the fast meteoric rise of socialism from Obama like running away from the title to people running to the title today did not happen from a coordinated campaign from socialist forces outside America, i.e. the Chinese, right, who are trying to take us over. Remember the incrementalism, one social media post at a time. They farm the bots attack, and then all of a sudden, when the algorithm comes at a kid who is like disaffected in college, trying to figure out who they are, you know, everybody goes through it. the bot and the algorithm tells them over and over and over. I say the algorithm is the enemy. The algorithm is the person that is thing that is actually fighting America on a daily basis. They just weaponize it against us.
0: So then ultimately, what do we do here in this state? I mean, if we're, are we going to, you know, legislate this away? Are we going to have to just educate better our kids, for example, and others that are on social media that don't realize this? And now we have an attorney general who is not messing around. I mean, he's ready to after anybody and everybody. Yeah.
1: Look, this is Florida, Drew, and we do not wait for anyone to give us permission to enter a battle space to engage. And we're not waiting. The difference with America is that we are bound by a constitution. And those of us on the right and the those of us that are currently in charge are there, are take that extremely seriously. We don't mind the constraint of the constitution. We just have to work within it to go find the enemy in the place that they are. They are among us. Don't act like they're not. Vanity Fair just literally titled the space coast of Florida, Spylandia. That's physical spies in America that are actually working against the state of Florida, right. 14th largest economy, third largest state. And then their cyber presence online. So really what we have to do is kind of rejigger the way Florida looks at safety and security. We've got a plan and we're executing it. We actually stood up what's called the Security and Threat Assessment Committee in the House that should be coming a joint committee, hopefully in the future. And we get intelligence briefings now on a regular basis. And representatives who have the oversight over the state of Florida and the senators are opening their eyes to what the real threat is. It's an education piece. First, we got to tell people and their leaders, hey, this is real. This isn't imagined. And then number two, what plans can we come up with that protect civil liberties and keep us the great America that we are while fighting the bad guy on their terms?
0: Yeah, I want to back up for just a second because I don't want people to miss this, because when you just said this, it blew my mind for a second because I didn't think about it. As we are building up the space coast, for example, as we are having more introduced technology, the future, you've got a space coast now that we are hopeful is going to be the epicenter of what will be our traveling to space, all of the different technologies, all the things that we're doing. There are a lot of people who would like to snatch that technology, that would like to have an eye and an ear on the ground to see what exactly is going on and the things that we're doing. Is that the kind of issue that we're talking about? Is that the presence that we're dealing with now?
1: 1,000%. Okay. China is a chaser. They have very few original ideas. What they do is they come to America and they data mine America for their next greatest idea. That's why they don't protect our IP over there. When our people go over there to sell stuff, they steal everything. And when we have things that we know we're never going to ship over there, they come over here to steal it. It started under the Clinton administration when they penetrated the Los Alamos laboratory over on the West Coast. And here in Florida, we have Chinese penetrations and we catch them all the time. We had a kid land on the beaches in Cape Canaveral in scuba gear and try to throw up a drone. And he's like, oh, I'm lost. I was misguided by being here. Yeah, okay, buddy. And then we had another guy try to throw a drone when they were going around Cape Canaveral on a tour. We understand what the threat is and what is real, and now we're posturing ourselves as a state to defend us. Now, look, it's the FBI and the state of Florida's, rephrase that. It's the FBI and the federal government's charge to protect us on an international scale, right? Mm-hmm. Enemies foreign to our country. But Florida is the 14th largest economy, third largest state. And brother, that means we are targets number one. You mentioned Cape Canaveral. How about we have three combatant commands, two of which literally have been in the forefront of America's wars for the last 25 years. So we are ripe. We are ripe. Our economy is like a juggernaut. And so they want a piece of it. And any way they can take it down, they're going to try.
0: Well, I'm so happy to hear that at least we're talking about this. We're on top of it. We're going to do something as a state. You know, we don't have to wait. We can be helpful, certainly to the feds, but we can do a lot here, and we need to do a lot here. It's an important issue. Danny Alvarez joining us here on Florida's Voice, State Representative, District 69. Hey, before we go, what about this story? What was it, Leonard High School? Is that the name of it out of in Ruston?
1: Yeah, Leonard High School. Down
0: Hillbrook County. Leonard. Okay, I said Leonard.
1: What a great story, brother.
0: Yeah, tell me about it. So what happened here?
1: So two kids get in a fight off campus. One of them stabs the other and literally cuts their brachial artery. Three cadets are driving by, totally uninvolved, had no reason to stop, could have completely ignored it. They jump out of their car, they use their JROTC training, and they literally save this kid's life. Wow. The doctor at the hospital said, but for that tourniquet, that kid would not be here. So you know what we did? We made a big deal. Because those are the kids that we should be promoting. Those are the kids that we should be pushing forward. We got them awards. Everyone in town came by. Every elected official, it felt like. And we just showered them in the love and the support, because we keep talking about this generation being lost. And I will tell you, it's not lost. It just lacks a little bit of inspiration. But these people give us hope.
0: Yeah.
1: They are the future.
0: Well, I'll say this before we go, because we're up against the break, so I can take you up to the break, and it's this. That part I also don't want to miss is that I believe that there's a younger generation right now that gets it. They understand the getting off the sidelines and in the game. They get the being ready and prepared to help communities and people that they care about, and that this generation who's out there right now, they're going to save this country. They are literally going to save 100%. This country, the young people right now. It's unbelievable.
1: 100%.
0: Yep.
1: Listen, we don't hold the monopoly on good ideas and leadership, right? Just because we're older doesn't mean we have all the right ideas. The folks that are in their 20s and 30s now are cooking into becoming our future leaders. It's our job as current leaders to invest in them, to make sure they have everything from our hearts and minds and inspiration, and they take their modern world, their modern views, and their modern technology, and they protect America going into the future. We're going to be better because of the Floridians that are coming up behind us. It's just up to us to make sure that they know their value.
0: Yeah, no doubt. And just to be clear, I'm older. You're fine. I mean, you're good. I'm the older here.
1: Oh,
0: so
1: come
0: just,
1: on.
0: Just so everybody understands that. Anyway.
1: Thank you.
0: All right, my friend. It's great to see you as always. All the best. God
1: good
0: bless.
1: Good to see you, brother.
0: I'll
1: Thank
0: talk to you
1: so
0: soon.
1: Much.
0: All right. That is Danny Alvarez joining us here on Florida's Voice, District 69, representative here in the great state of Florida. All right. We got to take a break. And when we come back, scheduled to join us coming up next hour, Skylar Zander is the Florida State Director of Americans for Prosperity. And we got to talk about some of the insurance reforms that are going on here in the state of Florida. And how are we doing? Are we protecting homeowners, taxpayers? Are we going to lean into some of what we talked about yesterday, which is the David Jolly idea of what we should do to protect homeowners and taxpayers? A little hint, that would be bad. So we'll get to that coming up. More from last night and the midterm convention out of Dallas. We'll have some of that audio. There was a Hillary Clinton sighting.
2: I don't feel no ways tired.
0: The feeling and looking is. But anyway, the point is that she was on Morning Joe. And so why don't we hear some of that nonsense coming up in just a bit. And I believe, Dee, let's see what we can do about Jack Posobiec. That's my fault on the technical side. We had some technical issues here. Maybe we can get him back later on in the program.
4: I'm seeing what I can do.
0: All right. Very good. By the way, we tell you everything. We're like a family show. And we're family. You're listening. You're taking time out of your day to make this program a part of your day. We tell you everything.
4: So,
0: all right, we're good. Let's take a break.
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22: Drew Steele.
28: Why aren't cashiers allowed to sit down while they're working? Like, why do they have to stand on their 2 feet the whole time just to scan some items and collect cash? Like, why is Audi the only store that allows their employees to sit down while they're completing transactions? There's no part of scanning items and collecting cash that requires you to stand on your 2 feet the whole shift.
0: Couple of things here, D. Here's my first reaction to a man who goes onto social media who wants to know why cashiers have to stand to do their job. Only Aldi, I guess, is allowing their cashiers to sit. Everybody else stands up. Now, the first question I'm asking you, D, is it was your reaction to that like my reaction, which is, dude, do you have anything else you could be doing right now? I mean, we got a world that we got a country to save. We got a world that's falling apart. We got all kinds of things that are happening. We got leftists among us who think that they're going to fundamentally transform the country. And
29: so what are you saying?
0: I'm saying that you did that a long time ago and they're back. And
29: shut up.
0: Okay, anyway. So, like, this is the guy's biggest issue? Did you have the same reaction that I did on that one?
30: A little bit. Yeah. Not as intense as you, but okay. I did.
0: Sorry, I hate to be that way, but it's an intense kind of day. And then the second part is, does he not know the answer to this question? Do you not know the answer to the question? You know the answer to the question as to why cashiers stand. I mean, now, they stand the entire shift. That might be a beef. Like, wouldn't it be nice if there was a chair somewhere? But if you're the person that's bagging the groceries, you're not going to bag groceries sitting. You have to stand in order to do it. So that's why you stand.
30: Not every cashier bags your groceries, though.
0: Yeah. All right. So then there's a half. Then I'll compromise on the issue that this guy is bringing up. Okay, there are some places where you don't bag. That's why Aldi doesn't stand. You want to know why they're sitting? Because they just scan it and let it go. And then you got to take it. And you got to figure out how to bag it. And then you got to figure out how to get your money back after you put the money into the thing to get the lock unlocked so you can use the... Right? Isn't Aldi? Isn't that the one, D? That's the one where you have to pay...
30: I don't shop at Aldi. Okay. I don't know.
0: Yeah, you pay a quarter to get the shopping cart. And then when you bring it back, you get your quarter back. It's a long process that I don't want to talk about anymore. We're moving on. All right. A couple of things we were going to talk about coming up, more from the convention last night, because Representative Brandon Gill and others were just spot on. Representative Brandon Gill was amazing last night, and I want to play bits and pieces of that. Certainly want to play bits and pieces of Hillary Clinton, who was on Morning Joe today. And so I just want you to be clear about this. They bring in Hillary Clinton, somebody who we all know, along with the Democrat Party, colluded together, along with Joe Biden, the President of the United States, Barack Obama at the time, and others, and the alphabet bureaucracies, to try to stop a duly elected president from becoming president and creating a hoax, along with Russia and this love affair with Putin, that she did all of these things, and we know it. And it's true. And
5: every time I think about Trump, I get allergic.
0: Exactly. And so for some reason, MSNB, whatever they call themselves these days, decided to have her on because they've got to have her expertise on what's going on with the DSA.
10: And as we talk about the DSA, we have to talk about Israel right now.
0: Yeah.
10: And the DSA and the hostility the DSA has towards Israel. Obviously, I know you.
11: But remember, there are people on the far right of the Republican Party who are just as hostile.
10: Well, of course.
11: You know?
10: Of course.
11: I mean, think about it, because we've got literal neo-Nazis.
0: Oh. Please. Again. Why do you have her on? And not answering the question and pivoting away, and the whole thing is literal neo-Nazi. You gotta stop. She's not gonna stop, but you gotta stop.
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18: From ABC News, I'm Dave Packer in Lower Manhattan, where it is September 11th, 25 years after the terrorist attacks. There will be solemn remembrances at Ground Zero and the Pentagon later. Ahead of that, Senate Minority Leader Chuck Schumer of New York recounted his experience on that day.
19: I have worn this flag in my lapel every day since to remember. We must never, ever forget this tragedy.
18: Thursday was the final night of the GOP midterm convention in Dallas, where President Trump once again repeated his proposal to give every American adult $5,000 if Republicans win the midterms. After leaving the convention, he was asked about how the dividend checks, as he calls them, will impact the national deficit now at $2 trillion and where all that money's going to come from.
29: Out of growth, we have tremendous growth. We
1: have growth like no country has ever seen before. We have trillions of dollars coming in, and that will end up being not a very big problem at all, and I think our people deserve it.
2: President Trump denying reports of multiple warplanes damaged during an Iranian airstrike on a U.S. base in Jordan. Sources telling ABC News more than $500 million in damage caused to an A-10 Thunderbolt and eight F-15s. But as ABC's Mary Bruce reports,
3: when it comes to the war with Iran, Trump insists the U.S. has the upper hand.
7: I think we should call the Hormuz Strait, we should call it the Trump Strait. I should get something out of it. The Trump Strait.
3: But fighting is escalating, and with no end in sight, oil is now back over $100 a barrel. Gas prices at $4.27 a gallon, up over $1.30 since the war began.
2: Artificial intelligence giant Anthropic confirming reports that documents multiple attempts by people trying to use its AI models to possibly develop biological weapons. You're listening to ABC News.
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24: Scattered showers and thunderstorms ending this evening with overnight lows in the mid-70s. For your Friday morning sunshine, then scattered afternoon and evening storms developing. High temperatures back in the low 90s. And staying active for the weekend. Good bet for rain and storms both Saturday and Sunday, with temps holding in the low 90s. From Channel 9 Eyewitness News, I'm meteorologist David Heckard.
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0: Well, hey, everybody. Glad you're joining us today on Florida's Voice. My name is Drew Steele. Big D on the other side of the glass. You got Nina in the Breaking Newsroom and you hanging out with us at FL Voice News on YouTube, Rumble, X, Facebook, and Instagram. 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Congressman Byron Donalds last night, the Republican gubernatorial candidate here in the state of Florida, was speaking at the RNC convention.
25: We keep our governments small and let

0: Hell no.
1: Well, there you go. I guess that's pretty clear right there. But suffice to say that as the congressman was talking to everyone in a packed arena last night in Dallas, one of the things that's very important is he's talking about the state of Florida and Texas have something in common. Every single day, we prove that Republican policies built on common sense work for the American people, work for the state. And some of the things that we have done here, obviously the lower taxes issue that we hope to get to and fewer regulations and more. And that I wanted to talk a little bit about, because when we're talking about David Jolly, who might be the governor, let's hope not, he's got an idea about Florida's insurance reforms. And so I thought we would speak with Skylar Zander, who's joining us here on Florida's Voice for a few minutes about this, Florida State Director of Americans for Prosperity. First of all, Skylar, how are you, my friend?
2: Drew, it's always great to be on and to hear somebody who's actually exciting the base and actually getting out there and getting after it, like Congressman Donald.
1: Yeah, absolutely. And, you know, it brings to mind, you know, when he's talking about less government, lower taxes and the like, and we know that David Jolly would bring and want to bring quite the opposite to the state. We also have to talk about what he is pitching with this, I guess. What is it? It's kind of like a hurricane tax, but at the same time, this way that he wants to help homeowners here to lower premiums. And I guess his idea is what exactly, Skylar? Can you explain to me what David Jolly wants to do and why this is not a good idea?
2: Yeah, well, look, it's pretty simple. You have David Jolly running as a, you know, moderate, I'm not a socialist, I'm a boring white guy who's, you know, just going to keep the status quo, if you will. But when in reality, if you look at his insurance plan, it is one of the most socialistic ideas there is out there from a policy perspective. He's talking about taking all catastrophe insurance, all wind mitigation, everything out of the private sector and putting it in government hands. When has it ever worked where you take over an entire industry and say, we're going to put this in government hands now, and the government's going to take care of you. You don't have to worry about anything. That's just not going to happen. Could you imagine trying to call government hotlines like the poor people in Southwest Florida have had to over the years, calling FEMA, trying to get whatever they can for any type of flood insurance? That's what the system under David Jolly is going to look like in the future.
1: Right. Yeah, we have to be. And by the way, don't we already have CAT? I mean, we already have the catastrophic fund, right, as a backstop. That's part of what we've got going on already. And so
2: We do, right. And we already pay for that in our insurance bills that we have currently. But what he's talking about is if we have that massive destruction, he's talking about taking $30 to $40 billion and putting it in basically a state sovereign wealth fund, which, by the way, $30 to $40 billion, that isn't going to cover a major disaster if it hits Florida. If we get hit by Cat 5 hurricanes in a year, what's going to end up happening is you're going to have a massive tax that every single taxpayer is going to be hit with, regardless. This could literally bankrupt the state.
1: And he's going to have to figure out where to find it. That's the other thing, too. Like, if this is going to be a tax, then we've got to figure out where we're going to find the money from you, me, to pay for it. Is there an example of another state that tried something like this or has something like this, his idea, in place? I mean, there's got to be some kind of leftist state like New York or California, some place that's doing something like this, right?
2: We always look to good leftist states that are doing crazy ideas.
1: Right.
2: I mean, look, the closest thing is that you've seen is in California, they have supercharged the system similar to Citizens, but instead of it actually acting like insurance, what they do is more similar to like what David Jolly is proposing, where the government's taking over because insurance providers weren't riding on wildfire insurance. And so it's what happened in Palisade, basically. What's going on now? The state took over. The state's in charge of paying out claims to individuals who have had their houses destroyed. And what's happening now? People still aren't rebuilt from the Palisade fire. Think about how long it's been since there. It's been years. We've had an entire mayor's race in LA take place, and people's homes still aren't rebuilt, and people haven't been reimbursed by the state government yet. That's what could happen here in Florida.
1: This is going to be an important election, obviously, here in the state. I take nothing for granted. I don't care who it is. I don't take the Senate race with Angie Nixon for granted. I don't take the government.

0: governor's race for granted. I don't take my local races for granted. None of them. But at the same time, the one thing that will help us to win is to see the difference between the policies, right? In other words, having that opportunity to hear, I can't even imagine what Angie Nixon would think about some of the federal things that are going on and what she would present. But certainly David Jolly is going to have to answer to this. And it couldn't be more clear as to what direction he's going. Bigger government.
1: Well, look, voters are fatigued right now, and it's time to wake up. I get it. People are tired of winning from some instances on the federal level with Trump in office. Some people are exhausted saying, I'm over it. Prices are still high. But there's still so much on the line. I mean, what David Jolly is talking about is big government takeover. If you look at just the property insurance that we talked about, not even talking about the healthcare side of this. The healthcare insurance plans that he's proposing are significantly more government intrusion, longer wait times, and poor quality when you look at some of the proposals that he's putting out there.
0: Yeah, we've got to keep an eye on all of this. And I guess the best thing is that we're getting ahead of it. We're talking about this now before people have an opportunity to vote so they can hear the difference in policy and direction. And that's what it's going to be all about, communicating. And not just communicating between us here on the station and people that are listening, but we're going to have to talk to friends. We're going to have to let people know that this is what they're trying to push for.
1: Well, thank goodness you got a lot of listeners, Drew, because I'll tell you, we need everybody to know these things.
0: Yeah.
1: Seriously, if they're not having these conversations at the dinner table like you are and educating your audience, then we're not going to win when it comes to November. I mean, there are independents. People forget a third of voters in Florida are independents. And right now, the polling showing that they're breaking more for the Democrats. We have to change that if Byron Donalds is going to win and David Jolly is going to lose in November.
0: Yep. Take nothing for granted. All right, my friend. It's great to hear from you again. All the best. God bless. We look forward to the next time we can have you on, okay?
1: Take care.
0: All right, we'll see you. Skylar Zander joining us here on Florida's Voice. He is the Florida Director of Americans for Prosperity, a great organization working hard to get all that information out. Coming up, more from the convention from last night and some of what we had an opportunity to hear and see. And oh, by the way, I just want to start with this for a half a second, because I don't think the president was off base when he last night said,
2: remember when we originally announced this 8 weeks ago, they said, who's going to go to a midterm convention? That's never going to, this place is packed.
0: Yep. So basically, the fake news, media out there were
3: fake news.
0: Thank you. Talking about how nobody's going to show up. It's going to be empty and everything. It wasn't. The energy could not have been higher. The place was packed. And yeah, the media outlets doing what they do best, which is underreporting about exactly what is going on and some of the bias that they have. They have a lot of biases. I don't know if it's bias. D, is it biases or biases? Which one would you go
4: We've
0: with?
4: We've got someone waiting in the wings who's going to correct us here.
0: Okay. Curtis Houck is joining us here on Florida's Voice, managing editor of Newsbusters, who I guess is like, are you the grammar king? Or are you in the building there at Newsbusters? Is that what they lean on you for?
5: I think managing editor, yeah, definitely involves that a little bit. With an assist from Grammarly.
0: Right. What if that? Yeah. Maybe I should have done that before I actually said whatever I said. Anyway, but Curtis, the point is, first of all, good to see you. The point is that to what the president is saying, I mean, look,
5: yeah,
0: they're not going to be honest. They're not going to tell you how many people were there. They're not going to tell you a lot of things that have been going on. And as a matter of fact, they show more and more their leftist tilt each and every day, don't they?
5: Yeah, I'm so glad you framed it that way, because that's kind of why the Republicans feel and the president feels like there has to be a convention, because I was kind of skeptical about how much liberal media coverage there was going to be. I mean, yes, they're going to mock and pan and attack it, but I thought they were going to just going to completely try and ignore it. MS Now and CBS News 24/7 were the only two channels last night that didn't carry at least a few minutes live of the president. So I was surprised by that, which I'm fine with. But the reason that I feel like it's necessary is because A, they're not talking about what the president's doing all, and B, they're not necessarily talking about really at all about what the Democrats would do. Right. Not talking about what the Democratic Socialists actually believe. And I think that's, you know, Congressman Donald talked about that a little bit last night in his speech about what's at stake, you know, with you guys in Florida, with the, you know, the Florida way of life being on the ballot, freedom, low taxes, respect for law enforcement, a strong education system. Those kinds of things are on the ballot. And obviously, yes, it's important to have the president at the top of the ticket, but we cannot lose sight of the fact, no voter can lose sight of the fact that, you know, at the end of the day, it's about what's in front of you and your local and state races.
0: You know, I'm interested to know, because I know this is what you do best there at MRC and Newsbusters, and looking at some of the programming that people lean into, like 60 Minutes and the like, and what they have been portraying over the years.
5: Yeah.
0: I'm not crazy, right? I mean, it's so obvious their tilt, is it not?
5: Yeah, I mean, they're not talking about how socialists believe that, you know, we don't need borders, we need to abolish police, we need to abolish prisons, abolish the Senate, the Supreme Court, the presidency, those kinds of things. No, we have a study out looking at the last 6 years of 60 Minutes. We found 78 political stories to 16 framed as conservatives, which the 16 number is pretty high to begin with, but it's a 5-to-1 ratio. And we noted that as we see the season premiere on Sunday of the new Barry Weiss 60 Minutes. Even today, watching CBS Mornings, they widely panned the president's speech. They talked about how terrible it was. Why is he doing this? His record low approval ratings, really nothing could change. 60 Minutes, I'm sure I'm going to see some of that as well. But what we're trying to point out here is that for all the people that were fired a few months ago and they're gnashing their teeth, the one guy's quoting Thomas Jefferson yesterday or the day before on Facebook about how Jefferson would disapprove of what Barry Weiss and Nick Bilton are doing. It's not necessarily a MAGA newscast. So yeah. I think people need to adjust their expectations. But I do love these kinds of studies we get to do where we try to put a number for folks of what they tangibly feel. You're saying, wait a second. You know, like what happened to Governor DeSantis? That story with Sharon Alfonsi and the COVID vaccine and Publix 5 years ago.
0: Right.
5: You know, we wanted to put a number to that because it's not just about attacking the president. It's about being against conservatism, being against balance.
0: Right. By the way, are you sure as a leftist you want to lean into Thomas Jefferson and think and speak for our founding fathers? Are you sure you really want to go down that road? Because I don't think you want to go there. But they do. Okay, whatever.
5: Yeah, they do.
0: You know, on the other side of this, too, is something that people are concerned about, which is big tech, which is social media, which is places like, I think we talked about this before, Apple News and some of the aggregators where it's clear that they also are doing some things that people would object in some of the stories that we're not getting. We're saying the same thing there, right?
5: Yeah, and I mean, you look at Graham Plattner. I mean, that's one of my favorite things that FSA has done this year, my colleagues at Free Speech America, which is it wasn't until the sexting scandal with Plattner around Memorial Day that Graham Plattner's name even came up on some of these news apps. He was, you know, or just kind of mentioned in passing. There wasn't really anything on Google News or Apple News about Plattner having any sort of negative character traits until late May when, oh my goodness, it was almost the primary to the deadline date to drop out, or then it was the nearing to the primary. None of those things are by accident. A lot of the things you see, folks, just as a reminder, you know, this AI thing, this about AI is going to kill us all these people suddenly quitting at once. A lot of things are coordinated, highly paid operations by former journalists, former publicists, current publicists, to try and make it look like something else is going on. Pay no attention to what's going on over here.
0: Oh, I'm so glad you brought that up because I was going to move on. But now that you brought this up, I'd love to get your opinion on it because I talked about it yesterday. And, you know, we joke that, you know, when you see these Boston Dynamics or whatever it is, these robots, it's like they're going to eat our face. It's just, it's coming. They're going to eat our face. We know it's going to be really bad. But in the meantime, there are people that are claiming that like OpenAI, Anthropic, and others are speeding things up to the point that we're all going to die in a couple of years and just killing off humanity. And that was what the Coxon, is that his last name? Whatever that guy, the person that said, I'm leaving and I'm out. And we talked about it yesterday in terms of how AI is progressing and how things are moving really, really fast. But you just mentioned something that I think is interesting. And I even heard somebody else talking about it today to me about this very topic, which is this like coordinated? Like with it, that guy wasn't there very long. Like he didn't realize all of this. Like he was only there for a little while. And it almost seems like it's an op. Is that what you're feeling, thinking?
5: Yeah, I mean, you do feel like, I mean, not to say that AI couldn't kill us all and that the robots are going to eat our faces, but when it's reaches such a torrent so quickly with the numbers of people coming out of the woodwork with exclusive interviews just popping up on CNN or CBS or wherever else, you do have to wonder, is something else going on here? These people don't just write folks into the tip box at ABC News. You know, there's some sort of person setting up these interviews back to back to back. Something is going on. Again, it's not to say that, you know, that you might need AI regulation. I'm not really weighing into that at all. What I'm saying is that when you see such a concerted effort of people saying the same thing at the same time, you do have to ask the question. And that's why, you know, at the MRC, when it comes to elections, we always are in favor of voters having as much information as possible. And I think the same thing is at play here. Capital Research Center, I believe, Parker Thayer on X has kind of laid that out on this case.
0: I love that last point, which is, look, we need all the information on everything. I want both sides. I want the good, bad, the ugly. We need it all. And then we make a decision on it once we have all of that. All right. So if people want to make a decision on you, Curtis, maybe MRC and Newsbusters, where do they go?
5: Yeah, newsbusters.org. Always a pleasure to be with you. And I just wanted to note, we're here on the 1 year anniversary of Charlie Kirk's assassination. You and I were together an hour or two after that announcement. So I was just thinking of you today, brother, and all of us that are, you know, marking this occasion.
0: Yeah, wow, that's right. You know, it's been hard to talk about and think about because of so many different dynamics with what has been going on. It's not just how horrific it was, and we all had to see it in front of our eyes, and not just the fact that someone who in my eyes is irreplaceable is no longer here to be able to do the incredible work that he was doing. But it's also the other side where we have people who are spending today, unlike the way we are in reflecting and thinking about where we were and remembering being together that day, who are doing quite the opposite and are quite evil and celebrating and doing things that is just so awful to see. And the fact that that is even out there and it exists, that there's just such evil out there in so many different ways. It's just sad, you know?
5: Yeah, absolutely. It's worth fighting for, and it's why we stand up, you know, for Charlie, for those lost on 9/11, you know, the Clancy children. You think about, be that one person that is willing to stand in the breach.
0: No, that's a great point. All right, my friend. Great to see you as always. All the best. We'll see you soon, okay?
5: Take care. Talk soon.
0: All right, we'll see you. That is Curtis Hawk joining us here on Florida's Voice Managing Editor at Newsbusters. Wow, Dee, did you remember... Now that I think about it,
4: I totally forgot he was with us.
0: Yeah, well, as soon as he reminded me, I'm like, yep, that's right. There were so many things going on that day. It was obviously being on the air. For those that don't know, we literally went on the air the moment it broke, right? It was almost the top of the hour where everything was, the news was breaking about the assassination
4: just
0: Charlie
4: before
0: Kirk.
4: Yeah.
0: Yep. And we were just spinning, didn't know what to do, just wasn't sure how to approach everything, because you prepare for something and you don't prepare for that kind of breaking news, of course, and the emotions, Nina crying like a baby and over there, and rightly so. We were all just crushed. And you know how it is one of those situations where, and there's no doubt about it, like how do you replace what what Charlie Kirk was able to do. It's so difficult. The moments that you can look at, you can go right now on social media and find so many different clips, so many amazing moments, so many things that even to this day that you play and you just marvel at how he would describe things. For example, let me see if I can find, oh, of course I have it. One of my favorites was having the pro-life debates at Oxford, I believe it was, and how unafraid to have the conversations.
3: Is it a human being in the womb? Yes or no? Yes. Then why don't you give the human being rights?
6: Well, that's what I'm trying to just...
3: No, ask the question. Why does that human not get rights, and you do?
6: Well, my question...
3: No, answer the question. Why do you get rights, and the baby doesn't?
6: I'm not saying it doesn't.
3: Yeah. Your right to life. Eliminate it. That's the first, the most fundamental right of the West. Why don't you get that right to the baby?
6: Well, I'm not saying I'm
3: not. Yes, you are.
6: No, I'm not.
3: Very fundamentally, do you believe that every human being has a right to life, regardless how small you are or what level of development that you are on?
6: I do believe that every person does have a right to life.
3: Okay, then we agree. Abortion should be eliminated, not law.
0: That, the way he did that, quick to the point, laying someone there who was ready to debate to waste in their answer, not being able to come back from something that is fundamentally a truth that you can't deny. How do you fight against the truth? It's amazing.
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11: ABC News, I'm Dave Packard. President Trump tonight returning to the GOP midterm convention for night number two. He repeated a proposal he made last night. If Republicans win the midterms...
2: Let's call it Trump dividend. $5,000 for every adult citizen in our country.
11: Democrats call that a bribe that would add over $1 trillion to the national debt. Two sources with knowledge tell ABC News that several U.S. warplanes were damaged in Iran's attack on an airbase in Jordan earlier this week. With the price of crude surging, the national average for a gallon of gas has jumped to $4.27. And for the first time, diesel, the lifeblood of all shipping, hit the $6 a gallon mark. A Florida man convicted in one of a series of suspected killings in the 1990s was put to death today, becoming the state's 15th person executed this year. Florida's carried out more than half of the nation's total executions for 2026. This is ABC News.
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16: Scattered showers and thunderstorms ending this evening with overnight lows in the mid-70s. For your Friday morning sunshine, then scattered afternoon and evening storms developing. High temperatures back in the low 90s. And staying active for the weekend. Good bet for rain and storms both Saturday and Sunday, with temps holding in the low 90s. From Channel 9, Eyewitness News, I'm meteorologist David Heckard.
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0: Time today, AP. Anita Padilla in the Florida's Voice newsroom. She's got the latest for us. Let's find out what's up.
19: Hey there, Drew. Topping the news right now, the U.S. Coast Guard has returned to Cuba 14 Cuban migrants after intercepting a boat off of Elbow Cay. The introduction started on September 3rd when a U.S. Customs and Border Protection aircrew spotted a vessel about 13 miles west of Elbow Cay. Coast Guard crews boarded 15 people. One person was taken ashore for emergency medical care while the other 14 were transferred to the Coast Guard cutter William Flores and then later returned to Cuba. The Coast Guard says the operation was all part of Operation Vigilant Sentry, which uses air, land, and sea assets to interdict migrants trying to enter the United States by sea. Officials are reminding people not to risk their lives making the dangerous journey across the water. Well, Governor Ron DeSantis is highlighting the completion of a $50 million project, and this one is aimed at improving water quality in the St. Lucie Estuary and the Indian River Lagoon. The C-23 Estuary Discharge Diversion Project redirects excess water from the C-23 Canal to the C-44 Reservoir and Stormwater Treatment Area instead of sending it directly into the estuary. The project includes a 7-mile new canal and a pump pump station capable of moving up to 112,000 gallons of water per minute. State officials say the system has already diverted about 4.8 billion gallons of water during its testing. DeSantis says the project is going to help reduce harmful discharges and algae blooms in the St. Lucie estuary. The project is all part of the comprehensive Everglades restoration plan. Well, the Florida Surgeon General, Joseph Latipo, is urging everyone to take precautions as health officials monitor dengue activity. But this is out of Hillsborough County. The Florida Department of Health is working with local partners there on mosquito control, and they're urging residents to use insect repellent. They also recommend covering your exposed skin and getting rid of any standing water near your home. Dengue is spread by infected mosquitoes, which can breed in very small amounts of standing water. Health officials say even water in a bottle cap can provide a breeding site. So residents, you're being encouraged to wear long sleeves. Yeah, I know it's hot, but wear the long sleeves and maybe even pants when possible, and to check around your homes for any containers that might hold water. State and local officials say they're going to continue to monitor dengue activity, and they're working with mosquito control agencies to limit further transmission. All right, that's a look at your headlines here at 4:35. I'm Anita Padilla, the news director at Florida's Voice. Drew, back over to you.
0: All right, AP, we appreciate you there in the Florida's Voice newsroom. Anytime you want to check out the stories they're working on, flvoicenews.com. That's Florida's Voice, the website. President of the United States last night in Dallas, the midterm convention, he did say something pretty funny, talking about James Tallarico.
2: Democrats have dominated James Tallarico for the Senate.
0: Yeah.
2: And he is a weird-looking dude. I mean, I don't like talking about looks. But there's something missing there. Remember Mad Magazine? He looks to me just like Alfred E. Newman, right?
0: Oh, boy.
2: All right. Alfred E. Newman. Texas is not heavy into the world of Alfred E. He's Alfred E. Newman. And he's a bad one. He's bad.
0: All right, so he goes on to talk about some of the things about James Tallarico and some of the things that we know for sure. But let me just put it this way. Here's an important aspect of what he's talking about. It's this. Look, you can talk about the God is non-binary. You can talk about six different genders. You can talk about all of these different things that some people are like, oh, well, what is this about? Is this just a cultural argument? Is that what you're really, you're going to fight against James Tallarico all about the things that he said so many years ago? No. We might argue about this.
20: In 2020, on video, you said there should be an assault weapons ban, large magazine ban, and that God requires us to do more than our thoughts and prayers.
21: Yes.
20: If there was an assault weapons ban or a large capacity magazine ban in the Senate, would you vote for it?
21: Depending on the details of the legislation, yes.
20: And I think so. Assault weapons ban is still on the table.
21: Absolutely.
0: Yeah, you see, there's that. Okay, so yeah, he's someone who calls God non-binary. He says there's six genders, and he wants to ban guns. Yeah, he wants to ban your rifles, your magazines, everything. So, it's a little deeper than that, right? I mean, look, the speech was great by the president and some other things that we have to deal with in Washington. Doug Blair is joining us right now here on Florida's Voice, press manager at Heritage Action, and he's got a few minutes with us, so we're very happy that he's joining us right now. Hey, it's Drew. How are you, Doug?
22: Hi, how you doing?
0: I'm wonderful. I know what the president last night in the speech. So what was your takeaway? Who heard the speech there at the midterm convention?
22: Well, look, I was there as he was giving the speech, and the audience was over the moon. They loved it. And I think that is one of the sort of underreported stories coming out of here. There's so much media in Washington that says the midterms are going to be a disaster. It's all doom and gloom. Republicans are all depressed. And I just didn't witness that in the room. President Trump came to Washington with the mandate of the American people to deliver on several issues that they wanted him to deliver on. One was the border. The border, if you look at it, it's entirely closed. We are now going from talking about securing the southern border to removing illegals and mass deportations. This is something that in my lifetime has never been discussed. This idea that you can fix a problem and move in a direction. So all that to say, there is a lot of enthusiasm here for President Trump's agenda, and it's something that the Republican Party in Congress needs to get on board with as well.
0: Doug, would you agree with me that it's one thing to know who the political enemy, if you will, is and the things that they want to do and how awful they would be for the country? but at the same time communicating loud and clear what the president has been able to do, the things that have been accomplished, and then also what is coming next. In other words, you don't want to just have something to vote against. You want to have something to vote for, and there's plenty to look at.
22: Well, look, I mean, this is walking and chewing gum at the same time, which frustratingly our Republican Party seems to have a problem with. Yes, it is absolutely important to point out people like James Calafrico, who is this strange man who seems to think that, you know, calling God a weird non-gendered blob and, you know, we're going to take God. Like, these are bad policies, right? But then you have to say, what am I going to do for you? How am I going to make your life better? And the Trump administration has this in spades. The Trump administration can point to so many different things. He can point to efforts to equalize trade with European trading partners who have taken advantage of us for decades.
0: Yep.
22: You could point to the border, where you could say that the border is now closed. The millions and millions and millions of illegals that came in under Joe Biden, that's over with, right? The economy, while it's not perfect, it's better than it was under Joe Biden. These are things that he can point to and say, look, I am going to deliver these victories for you, the American people. These guys are weird to start it off with, right? They just say insane things, but then secondarily, they're not going to do that. They're going to think this, the border will be wide open again. We're going to kowtow to the Iranians and the Chinese and all of our foreign adversaries. That is what happens if you elect them. Vote for us instead.
0: Yeah. We've got Doug Blair joining us here on Florida's Voice, press manager at Heritage Action. And now that we get closer and closer to the midterms, and what about what they should be doing, Republicans? What should be next? I mean, Save America's got to be first and foremost, but what else do we have that we need to get done once they return to Washington?
22: Well, so Heritage Action is focused on three things. And of course, you brought up the most important one, which is the Save America Act. Heritage Action is not just a lobbying organization in Washington. We also lobby in the states. And so we've been talking with a lot of members of the conservative grassroots. And the number one thing that they tell us is the Save America Act needs to be passed. This is an existential question. If we do not have confidence in our elections, if we cannot reliably say that our elections are clean and secure, we do not have a country anymore. So Save America Act is number one. Secondarily, I brought up the Chinese, foreign adversaries like the Chinese. They have been trying to take our AI and semiconductor technology for years now. And there are American tech companies who have sold out this country, who are basically acting as middlemen to sell out the American tech industry and give it to China to give them an advantage. That needs to stop. There are several pieces of legislation that would prevent this from happening that would go into the National Defense Authorization Act that could be passed tomorrow, right? So we need to do that. We need to protect ourselves from the Chinese. And the final one is also something that we discussed, which is the border. President Trump has made amazing strides on the border, but it's all through EOs. EOs are very easy to overturn.
0: Yep.
22: If a Democratic president, God forbid, takes power in 2028, the border opens up again. It is a done deal. Biden was the beginning. They knew they could get away with it, and they're going to do it again. So if you pass the permanent Trump Secure Border Act introduced by Representative Chip Roy, you will have all of those really great border policies that made it so we went from millions of illegals to zero in federal law. A Democrat cannot just open the border again. Those are the three things that we're really focused on.
0: And right there, you can see how important this midterm is, because if we don't have the majority, then none of this gets done. That's the real danger.
22: Correct.
0: We can't do any of this.
22: Correct. And that's why we're here in Dallas, because we're speaking with members of Congress and their staff, and we're saying, you guys are going to have 4 days. I know the midterms are 50 days out, but you guys are going to have 4 days of working legislative time to pass these priorities. You either, one, need to not take your recess, which would be my preference, or you need to put your nose to the grindstone to pass these essential pieces of law. Because you're right, it is no guarantee that Republicans maintain their trifecta. God forbid if we lose the Senate and the House, we're going to be stuck with a lame duck presidency where President Trump's wonderfully successful agenda is going to be stymied. So it is now up to Republicans in Congress to do their jobs, to pass this essential legislation, ensure that the border is permanently closed, ensure that the Chinese cannot steal our tech, and ensure that our elections are secure with the Save America Act. Congress must act now.
0: Yeah, no doubt. All right, Doug, listen, this is great. I'm so happy to have you here on Florida's Voice. By the way, if people want to find out more about Heritage Action, where do they go?
22: They can go to heritageaction.com. We have wonderful products there. My personal favorite is called the Scorecard. It's where you can see if your member is actually putting their money where their mouth is. It's easy to say you're a conservative. It's easy to say that you're going to vote for conservative priorities. We track the most conservative pieces of legislation, and if your member didn't vote for it, we note it. We write it down. We are keeping them accountable. So highly recommend your listeners check out heritageaction.com.
0: Excellent. All right, Doug, great to hear from you. All the best. God bless. We'll see you soon.
22: All right. See you around. Bye-bye.
0: See you around. There goes Doug. Doug Lev joining us here on Florida's Voice for a few minutes. I like that, D. See you around. You ever say that to anybody?
1: See you around.
0: Do you say that?
1: Yeah, of course.
0: You say see you around? I don't think I've ever said that in my entire life.
1: I might have just said that to my neighbor yesterday.
0: See you around?
1: Oh, yeah. Okay.
0: I always say, you know what? Can I just a little Drew Steele moment here, if you don't mind? Indulge, please. I always say, see you later. I'll see you later. Because I always want to feel like that is going to happen. Like, I will see you later. Like, it's almost like it's a promise. Not, I'm going to happen upon you as I'm walking through the neighborhood. But.
1: Yeah, I never thought about it that deep.
0: Well, I hate to be so deep on a day that it's kind of deep. The year anniversary of the assassination of Charlie Kirk. But if we're going to be deep. I always said that to my mom, always, even when I moved out, even before, well, certainly not before she passed, but I always said that because I always meant it. Like, I will see you later. Like, this is not a chance that I might.
1: Yeah, I definitely used that phrase, but I never thought about it that way. Yeah. Like, I would like to see you later is basically what you're saying.
0: Yep. Yes, and yeah, I'm making
1: about it that way,
0: and I'm making an action. Sorry, I didn't mean to make that such a downer there. Well, Doug's not with us; right? He left. But I didn't want to make that bad on Doug. It's good on Doug. Doug's fine. Everything's good. All right, we're moving on. Sorry, don't want to bring things down too much here. Busy day. Ilhan Omar's got some issues. I mean. Besides the fact that, you know, the marrying the brother thing is a little weird. And obviously in Minneapolis, where they got a lot of fraud going on and the like. Apparently, she refused to answer questions about the police. What was this, raiding her son's house? What's going on here with this story?
4: Hey, Congresswoman. Can you share with us your reaction to what happened with your son and his roommate? With the police coming into his home and arresting the roommate?
0: So she didn't say anything walking around the halls there of wherever she was at. And I guess apparently the son, the home was raided. And they found multiple weapons and ammunition tied to the roommate, a convicted felon with 10 priors. Nothing to see here.
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0: Steel. All right. Anytime you want to watch it, NFL Voice News on YouTube, Rumble X, Facebook, and Instagram. All right. Scheduled to join us next hour. Let me get this right from D. Next hour, in the 5 o'clock hour, scheduled to join us at the top of the hour is Brian Avila. Is that correct, D?
1: Scheduled to join us.
0: The running mate with Congressman Byron Donalds for the Republican gubernatorial race here in the state. So that's going to be very cool. And then right after that, scheduled to join us is Jack Posobiec. So we will have him on at 5:15. That's correct, sir, coming up next hour.
1: That's what it says in the schedule.
0: Okay, good. Just wanted to check. And I want to play this. This was stellar. Not all of it. Most of it, though. I mean, all of it was stellar. But most of it I want to play is the comments made by Representative Brandon Gill last night from Texas at the Dallas midterm RNC convention, as he said...
28: Now, I think it's only appropriate that we kick this convention off properly with a land acknowledgement.
0: Oh, no. Okay, hold on. Where are we going here?
28: I'd like to acknowledge that we stand here today in the great state of Texas and the United States of America, the ancestral homeland of great American patriots, pioneers, and explorers who put down roots, fought for freedom all over the globe, and bled and died to build the greatest civilization ever known to man.
0: Now, D, that's a land recognition, as opposed to some of the ones we see from the left where it's like, what did you just say? What are you wearing? What's going on here? What's that music? Okay. What else?
28: My friends, we live in the finest country in the history of the world, and we're no longer going to apologize for that.
0: Yep.
28: We're hosting this midterm convention so that we can talk directly to you about our record and President Trump's accomplishments, so that you can hear exactly what's at stake for our country this November.
0: Yep.
28: This election is very clear. It's the mainstream versus the extreme.
0: Yeah, that's true.
28: Because there's another political movement in our country right now that doesn't believe that America is or ever was great. They sometimes call themselves socialists. Some even call themselves communists. But most of them simply go by Democrats.
0: Yep. So far, he's spot on. He's not wrong. Now, he goes on to talk about all the different Democrats, and he talks about some of the things that they're doing. And I want to see if I can pick up from this one spot here.
28: Who have such a transparent disdain for this country.
0: Yep.
28: Be trusted to govern it.
0: Boom. That line right there. This is what we've said, and I'm so glad that Representative Brandon Gill from Texas said it. I want you to hear it one more time. Listen to this. You have all these people who hate the country that are Democrats. What have we said?
28: How can people who have such a transparent disdain for this country be trusted to govern it?
0: Boom. D, is he listening to this program? How many times have we said that? Maybe he was thinking it at the same time.
1: I don't know.
0: The point is he's spot on. That's what I opened up the show with today, talking about when I played some of the clips from the convention. That's what we've been talking about for days now, leading into this convention and into the midterms. And it might be the one single focus that we should all have together. You have people that have disdain for the country. They hate this country. They want to change it. Why would we want them to govern it? Spot on.
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11: From ABC News, I'm Dave Packer. The GOP midterm convention is a wrap. President Trump closed out the night after a keynote speech from Vice President Vance that kept the focus on criticizing Democrats and the future of the American family.
13: And so, to the radicals who wish to abolish my family and the thousands and millions of other families all across our country, we have a simple message for them. Stay the hell away from our kids.
11: ABC's Jay O'Brien in Dallas says President Trump kept the focus on himself.
14: Do me a favor. That's somewhat of the verbiage he used. Go out and do me this big favor of saying that I'm on the ballot, pretending, in the word that he so often used, that I'm on the ballot, trying to get that base of Trump voters who might not be so inclined to go out in a non-general election year out.
11: And to try and seal the deal with American voters, he repeated his proposal of sending every adult citizen $5,000 if Republicans keep control of the House and Senate. The defense attorney for Lindsey Clancy has filed a motion asking a judge to throw out her triple murder case, ABC's Aaron Katursky.
16: Nearly a week after Lindsey Clancy's trial ended with this.
17: I'm going to declare a mistrial.
16: Her attorney is asking the judge to step in and do what the deadlocked jury could not. Find the Massachusetts mother not guilty of murdering her children by reason of insanity.
11: Defense attorney Kevin Reddington has argued that Clancy was suffering from postpartum psychosis when she killed her three children. A 15-year-old boy rescued at sea off the coast of Alaska in the Bering Sea after clinging to a small capsized boat for 3 days. Two other family members didn't make it. And the Coast Guard Lieutenant Commander Jonathan Reich says that the fact that the 15-year-old survived is absolutely astonishing.
4: People don't survive in those scenarios. We are beyond excited and beyond grateful that we found him.
11: You're listening to ABC News.
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24: Scattered showers and thunderstorms ending this evening with overnight lows in the mid-70s. For your Friday, morning sunshine, then scattered afternoon and evening storms developing. High temperatures back in the low 90s. And staying active for the weekend. Good bet for rain and storms both Saturday and Sunday, with temps holding in the low 90s. From Channel 9 Eyewitness News, I'm meteorologist David Heckard.
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0: Well, hey, everybody. Glad you're joining us today on Florida's Voice. My name is Drew Steele. Big D over there on the other side of the glass with the newsroom. Nina's in the breaking newsroom. And you hanging out with us at FL Voice News on YouTube, Rumble X, Facebook, and Insta. And anytime you want to check out the show after the show, Florida's Voice with Drew Steele, the podcast, Apple Podcasts, Spotify, wherever you get your podcasts. Hopefully last night you saw some of what was being said at the RNC convention, the midterm convention in Dallas. There'll be more tonight. Yesterday, you had an opportunity to hear some of what Congressman Byron Donalds had to say. Obviously, the Republican nominee here for governor in the great state of Florida.
1: We keep our governments small and let people live their lives. We cut taxes, slash regulations, and we get government out of your way. We back the blue and stand unapologetically with our first responders. And when the Democrats show up saying, let's put boys and girls locker room.

0: Lieutenant Governor of the great state of Florida, and always great to have him on. How are you, sir?
1: I'm doing well, Drew, and it's great to be on.
0: And so a little bit of Byron's midterm speech last night. How about that? I mean, the thing that I love about it is how true it is and the things we do here and the ability to contrast what we're doing here in the state compared to other blue states and the things that they want to do that's really antithetical to who we are as Americans.
1: It was such a strong speech, Drew. I mean, it goes to Byron certainly being one of the greatest communicators within the conservative movement. And, I mean, he drew just a great contrast, obviously, between the choice that is ahead of us here in November. So the voters have the choice between two fundamentally different visions for the state of Florida. You know, on one side, you have policies that have been tried and they've failed miserably in states like California, New York, Illinois, and New Jersey. And you have on the other side the common sense conservative vision that really for the past 26 years has really just absolutely taken Florida to the next level. I mean, right now we are the 14th largest economy in the world. We are number one in manufacturing job growth. We are number one in new business startups. We are in the top five for infrastructure. We are number one in higher ed quality. I mean, those are all, and the list goes on, and those are all achievements and accomplishments that have really come in these 26 years of common sense conservative leadership. And Byron, you know, really just drew a great contrast between, you know, those failed policies of the radical left and all the accomplishments of the common sense conservative leadership that we've had in Tallahassee.
0: Yeah. And first and foremost, I might say, and I think you would agree with this, that there is going to be a continuation of what has happened and then some. That's the key here. We love what we have in the state. And it's so important that people recognize that the alternative doesn't love what we've established. The alternative in David Jolly does not want to continue what we've been able to do for all of these years. And like smaller governments, lower taxes, I'm pretty sure that we're looking in the complete opposite direction if we're talking about a David Jolly, you know?
1: Drew, there's absolutely nothing jolly about his policies. I mean, the reality is his radical agenda simply has no place in the free state of Florida. And it runs completely counter to the American way of life.
0: Yeah.
1: I mean, our common sense conservative leadership in Tallahassee for these 26 years and the common sense conservative policies that we are going to continue to promote in our state under our next governor, Byron Donalds, is going to continue to elevate the state of Florida and really maintain, our stature in terms of being the best state to not only own a home, but to also raise a family, to also start a business, to retire, and certainly to pursue your dreams.
0: Yeah. And, you know, before we go, I might add this to Brian Avila is joining us here on Florida's Voice, GOP nominee for Lieutenant Governor of the great state of Florida. And as we've talked about a lot of what Congressman Byron Donalds mentioned last night there in Dallas at the RNC midterm, we also have to look at not just the issues of government accountability, the lowering of taxes, bigger government that the Democrats want, but we also have to talk about the cultural side of it. The socialism, the Marxism, some of the things that they are espousing, the party does it. And so David Jolly can say all he wants about how maybe he's some kind of, I don't know, moderate or centrist or whatever, or could, I don't even know if he's disavowed any of the comments of the DSA, which is the Democrat Party now. But you have to communicate to people in this state that there's no way that he can't lean into that if he were governor, because that's the party. And they're the ones that really want to enact socialism. It's counterintuitive to everything that we believe and that we care about. And we've talked about this before the last time we were together. The importance of talking to people who've been through socialism, who have been through regime.

0: teams that have treated people so horribly, as you know well. And maybe to describe that to people as, you know, you travel around and as other people have the opportunity to talk about it as well.
1: So, Drew, it's absolutely insulting, you know, certainly to see, just to see the left cozying up and embrace, you know, casually embracing, you know, socialism and socialist policies. I mean, again, that just has no place in the free state of Florida, and it runs completely counter to the American way of life. I mean, I can tell you that, again, common sense conservative leadership has elevated Florida certainly over the last 26 years, and I can assure you Florida is going to continue to thrive under that same conservative common sense leadership and that agenda, and this ticket will continue and build on those successes to continue to deliver for Florida's families.
0: Yeah, absolutely. All right, sir. Well, I'm so glad we had a few minutes of time with you here on Florida's Voice, and we look forward to the next time we can get together, okay? All the best. God bless.
1: Thank you.
0: We'll see you soon. All right, that is Brian Avila joining us here on Florida's Voice. Of course, running for Lieutenant Governor of the great state of Florida. He is the Republican nominee, and always appreciate a few minutes of his time. Anytime you want to watch at FL Voice News on YouTube, Rumble, X, Facebook, and Instagram. And anytime you want to check out the show after the show, Florida's Voice with Drew Steele, the podcast, Apple Podcasts, Spotify, wherever you get your podcasts. And oh, by the way, one other thing I want to mention is that coming up in a couple of more days, Saturday, we will be back right here in this chair, in this studio for Rightline, your national voice. 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We will have it for you and live across the country on great radio stations as well. So it's been one of those situations where the weekend show now more important than ever to be live. Somebody's got to do it, and that's us. Because of all the breaking news and things that have happened on the weekends. We've talked about this before, even the breaking out of the conflict with Iran, if you will, took place on a weekend. The attempt on the president's life at Mar-a-Lago took place there on a, I believe it was a Saturday as well. So we just had enough of not getting the breaking news for you over the weekends. And so we wanted to make sure we had the program here for you. So we are happy to bring it to you. All right, a couple of other things that are going on, including a little bit more from last night. I know now, even as we speak, I believe that the clips are starting to come in from Dallas, and we'll have some more before we finish out the program. And the others that have been talking about some different things today, by the way, the governor highlighting the new history of communism education, which I'm so glad that he's getting out and talking about this because it's quite important.
2: The reason why communism exacted such a heavy toll in liberty and life and property is because you can't have a system built on those principles with voluntary consent. You have to use coercive force and, in many respects, devastating force to be able to do it. Obviously, we have a lot of people in this room whose families or even they built lives, were successful, and you had the government take it all away in one fell swoop. And that is kind of the worst nightmare that we would want in a free society where you have the ability to pursue your dreams and make the most of your own life. And then to have that just ripped out, obviously those are scars that are very raw even to this day, many decades later. We don't want to see a repeat of that in the United States of America. Mm. We want to make sure that students understand the history of communism as it's been practiced in Cuba, as it was practiced in the Soviet Union, as it was practiced under Chairman Mao in China, where they had tens of millions of people dead in the Great Leap Forward and some of these failed efforts at centralized planning.
0: Yeah. So there's the governor of the great state of Florida, Ron DeSantis, who was out today talking about the importance of teaching our kids about communism and highlighting the new history of communism education standards. And look, that the students have to understand the consequences of the systems around the world. So was very happy to see the governor doing that today. What else we got going on? Anytime you want to watch at FL Voice News on YouTube, Rumble, X, Facebook, and Instagram. And obviously, we're thinking about Charlie Kirk today, the one-year anniversary of the assassination of Charlie Kirk. And Jack Posobiec is joining us here right now on Florida's Voice, host of Human Events Daily and author of a new book on humans, which I definitely want to talk about. Talk about timely. This book is exactly what we need right now. First of all, it's Drew. How are you, sir?
3: Hey, Drew. Thank you so much for having me today. And apologies for a little bit of the tech mishap that we're having over here. I'm at Turning Point headquarters right now in Phoenix, right next to the Charlie Kirk studio, of course, where he did his show, where I did my show. And we're having some kind of a Wi-Fi thing going on. It's affecting all of Phoenix today. But we found a way to get it up. We found a way to get on.
0: Oh, appreciate that. So just thinking about today, your thoughts about the legacy of Charlie and so many of us, just irreplaceable, absolutely irreplaceable.
3: Well, I'll tell you what, it's the word that keeps coming to my mind today is mission. The word mission of Charlie's mission, of how he was mission first, how he always put the mission first. It was not about himself. It was not about numbers or quantities of things that he could accumulate for himself. That wasn't what drove him. What drove him was the mission. What drove him was the mission of fighting for his country, of fighting for God, for fighting for his family. And, you know, I think as we come close to, and of course the Turning Point Memorial will be later tonight at UVU, that the word sacrifice comes to mind. And what he truly did is the purest form of a sacrifice, a true sacrifice.
0: And, you know, I might add love too, in that one of the things that my, as an Orthodox Christian, one of the things that my priest talks to me about all the time is love and truth and how they are together. You can't have one without the other. And I think that was something that I believe Charlie always brought, is bringing the truth out of love. And when you understand that belief and that truth in and of itself, it speaks volumes to his life and what he presented.
3: Oh, there's no question. As the husband of an Orthodox Christian, I'm very familiar with that teaching as well. I always joke my wife, we're mending the schism. I'm Catholic. And so when we look at what Charlie stood for, it was the fact that he did it out of love. And this is something that the left will never understand, because what they do is out of hate. What they do is out of anger. And you see that hate on full display today with these Kirkiversary events where they're running around reveling. They're reveling in the destruction. They're reveling in the sorrow, the sin. They're reveling in the outpouring of evil, which occurred that day. But of course, it is a false revelry, and it's a false revelry, because nothing born in sin will lead to victory, because we have Christ's victory already accounted for. And this is why whatever that assassin was planning that day, it completely failed, because the mission continues, the work continues. And Turning Point USA not only is still here, we're actually bigger than we've ever been before. Awesome. With more students, more chapters, more resources, and more ability to put spiritual and political boots on the ground where needed in every single fight in the country.
0: Yeah. Jack Posobiec joining us here on Florida's Voice, a host of Human Events Daily and the book on humans, The Secret History of Communist Revolutions and How to Crush Them. And boy, I'll tell you what, now more than ever, we need to know. We need that direction. We need to know how to crush them. You know, I think a lot of people hear about what the left in this country, the Democrats, want to do. The fact that you have people and we can't even believe it, that the DSA is so prevalent, the things that they're saying, they're showing us who they are. There's no more are they hiding what they believe. It's overt rather than covert. So what about this, and how do we crush them? What do we do next? What is the process by which we can get together and stop what they are doing?
3: Yeah, certainly. Thank you so much. And so we're putting the new update out to the book. It's Unhuman Socialist Revolution. And specifically, we're talking about the DSA. We're talking about how they've taken the mask off. Remember, in the Obama years, Obama would always say, oh, you have to be careful. You can't just say defund the police. You have to say reinvest in communities. You have to. Now they're open and saying it. You got a guy running in Michigan right now, Abdul al-Sayed, who openly says that he wants to abolish ICE. You've got people like Andy King running, of course, and as you know, in Florida. You've got Jeanette George in Washington, D.C., who's running for mayor, who likely will be the next mayor. And then, of course, we have Zora Mandami in America's greatest city, New York City, which has fallen to this open Marxism. And so, number one, it's exposing them, exposing that these people aren't actually driven by equality or justice or fairness. They're driven by anger. They're driven by hatred. They're driven by resentment and envy. Envy of those like Charlie who are more successful than them, both personally, look at his personal life, and also professionally in what he was able to do and build by just the age of 30. And so this is something that drives them absolutely nuts. Number one, that's exposing. Number two is when we find these individuals, if they are, like, for example, like we're doing today, and you can look at my ex account and find plenty of them, we are exposing those individuals. We found members of the military who are celebrating Charlie's assassination. We found, by the way, foreigners, people who are here on visas, that are celebrating his anniversary. And you better believe we're getting that information to the State Department and to Homeland Security. And of course, and just even basic companies, school officials, all the rest. And unfortunately, it's the usual suspects. But the point is, you have to respond with not retribution, but what I like to call it is reciprocity, exact reciprocity. That which you have done to us will be done to you. And not violence, no, but accountability. We will go to your employer, we will show them your posts, and we'll see. We will see what they said. If your employer happens to be the Department of War, well, guess what? That means your boss is Pete Hegseth. And if you're an E6, you might get busted down to an E1 real fast.
0: Right.
3: So these are the ways that we have to work. And look, I wish we didn't live in a world. I wish we didn't live in a world and in a country where we had to respond. But for so long, the right has been just too timid, been absolutely too timid. You have to come down hard. You have to go on offense.
0: I'm so glad you said that because, you know, two things come to mind. The first thing is, how many times in this country do we have to have people do things like, I don't know, Hillary Clinton and the DNC and alphabet bureaucracies going after a duly elected president and all of the things we had to go through with the Russia collusion hoax only to find out that nobody was held accountable. Like, we don't see things happening. Like, I need to see people perp walk, so to speak. I want to see people held accountable for these things. And until we get that, if we don't get that, then all of this continues and it grows. And there's almost like a nurturing of all of this because on the other side of it, why not be overt about the way we feel and the things we want to do? Because even if we tell you, you're not going to do anything. And that goes to the second point you made, which is you're so right about this. I've always worried about a country that is so good and so honest in nature and just really always has wanted to do the right thing, the Christian thing, if you will, only to find out that people take advantage of us, our goodness, our the way we are as a society and always have, and that there is this divide, I guess, with people because they don't want to push back. Like, they feel like the pushback is too much because as a Christian, I shouldn't be that way. But there's something to be said about how you've got to help hold people accountable. Otherwise, you will lose what you've fought for.
3: Precisely, because if you are not holding them accountable, then guess what? They're going to do it again.
0: Yes,
3: they're going to do it. It's like as I'm a dad, right? It's like when I'm with my kids. If they do something wrong, you've got to stop. You've got to correct them. You need to give them that correction immediately. Because if you don't, and if you just say something and, oh, don't do that, no, It's not good enough. You need, especially my voice, it's not good enough. You need to provide that correction, because if you don't, then they will say, oh, well, that wasn't so bad. Dad didn't get so mad. I'll go do it again. Or, of course, you know, they'll, because my kids are smart, they'll go to mom and see if they can get away with it there. They'll play games. You have to start treating the left like spoiled children, because dirty little secret is that's exactly what they are.
0: Yeah, absolutely. All right, Jack. Well, we've got to go to break right now. I appreciate a few minutes. I hope we can have you back because there's so many things I would love to speak to you about with regards to what we need to do next in this country. And I mean, I'm praying that the midterms are going to be a good result, because I can't even imagine. I still can't imagine that there could possibly be people who despise the country that might be governing it. I just can't even imagine it. But hopefully we'll get together again. All the best. God bless. Thank you so much for a few minutes. Appreciate you. That is Jack Posobiec, host of Human Events. His book on humans. Make sure you check it out. All right. We will take a break. We'll be back in a minute.
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8: ABC News, I'm Dave Packer. The GOP midterm convention is a wrap. President Trump closed out the night. ABC's Jay O'Brien in Dallas says that the president kept the focus on himself.
9: Do me a favor. That's somewhat of the verbiage he used. Go out and do me this big favor of saying that I'm on the ballot, pretending in the word that he so often used, that I'm on the ballot, trying to get that base of Trump voters who might not be so inclined to go out in a non-general election year out.
8: And to try and seal the deal with American voters, he repeated his proposal of sending every adult citizen $5,000 if Republicans keep control of the House and the Senate. Anthropic is stating in a newly released report that it blocked possible efforts to build biological weapons. The Coast Guard says it located a 15-year-old boy Monday who had been lost at sea for 3 days, laying on a capsized boat off Alaska's coast. 2 family members who were also with him drowned before they could be rescued. This is ABC News.
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20: Scattered showers and thunderstorms ending this evening with overnight lows in the mid-70s. For your Friday, morning sunshine, then scattered afternoon and evening storms developing. High temperatures back in the low 90s. And staying active for the weekend. Good bet for rain and storms both Saturday and Sunday, with temps holding in the low 90s. From Channel 9 Eyewitness News, I'm meteorologist David Heckard.
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0: On YouTube, Rumble X, Facebook, and Instagram. 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All right, it's time right now for the top five audio clips of the day. It's my top five.
4: This is Drew's top five. Number five.
21: Dear Secretary Mullen, I write to express my deep concern over reports of hazardous conditions for transgender immigrants in Immigration and Customs Enforcement ICE detention facilities, resulting from deliberate agency.
0: I can't do it. All right, I got to stop. I'm sorry. That's Democrat Al Green. Let's stay together. No, not that Al Green. Different Al Green. There's Al Green, who's standing outside of, I'm not really sure where, with a podium that says House of Representatives, United States of America, and has nothing better to do than to hold a presser demanding hormones for trans ICE detainees. I'm just, you know, sometimes you think to yourself, is there anything else going on, or is that really where we're going here? Is it, you got that nothing?
4: Number four.
22: And this guy is really obsessed with transitions. He wants to transition your kids. He wants to transition Texas off of oil and gas. How about we transition him and his crazy ideas right out of Texas?
0: There you go. All right, so there's Ken Paxton, who there at the Dallas midterm convention, the RNC convention last night, talking about James Tallarico and the trans thing and that, and talking about how transing and you got the idea. I don't think I have to go into it. It's
4: number three.
23: As we talk about the DSA, we have to talk about Israel right now.
14: Yeah.
23: And the DSA and the hostility the DSA has towards Israel. Obviously, I know you.
14: But remember, there are people on the far right of the Republican Party who are just as hostile.
23: Well, of course.
14: You know?
23: Of course.
14: I mean, think about it, because we've got literal neo-Nazis on the far right.
0: All right. So if you're wondering whether or not Hillary Clinton is gone, has like disappeared off the face of the planet, like nobody wants to hear anything that she has to say because it's Hillary Clinton and we know everything that she's tried to do to this country.
14: You know?
0: I know. There she is on MS, whatever they call themselves these days, this morning, talking about and being asked about the really deep-seated hatred of Israel by the Democrat Party. And instead of answering it, it's like, hey, you know, you've seen neo-Nazis over in the Republican Party? You're not going to answer the question, are you?
1: Number two.
2: In 2020, on video, you said there should be an assault weapons ban, large magazine ban, and that God requires us to do more than our thoughts and prayers.
3: Yes.
2: If there was an assault weapons ban or a large capacity magazine ban in the Senate, would you vote for it?
3: Depending on the details of the legislation, yes. And I think
2: so. Assault weapons ban is still on the table.
3: Absolutely.
0: Absolutely. Hey, if you're wondering if James Tallarico is a real issue, a problem for Texas, and it's not just the fact of the transing of kids and God is non-binary and all of that, and you're like, whatevs. What about his policies? How about that one? Tells a reporter at a Dallas food drive that he's going to vote for an assault weapons ban and new restrictions on guns and magazines. So I'm just asking you, Texas, how's that? Will that do it for you? Is that the one thing that maybe possibly might actually push you over the edge to say, yeah, I don't think I'm on board with this one. Maybe there's a problem here.
1: Number one.
6: What we're doing is, because we've done so well, and because our country is making so much money, that only I can make this promise to you. And here is my promise. If the Republicans win the House of Representatives and the United States Senate, both of them, because of our tremendous economic success, like in history, we've never had anything like what's happening. But because of our tremendous strength and success economically, I will issue a dividend to every adult citizen in the United States of America for $5,000.
0: Oh, my. I'd say that lit up everybody's attention. Light above it.
24: I'll take $5,000.
0: Yes, he... So the president of the United States yesterday announcing a Trump dividend. If we win the House and Senate, every adult citizen in the U.S. is going to get $5,000.
1: Drew's top five.
0: Now, as you can imagine, that set the world on fire. A lot of people were like, hey, nobody's ever said anything about that before. Nobody's ever brought up like money and dividends and giving people cash. And
25: one state can chart the course, not just for the next 4 years, but for the next generation. By electing John and a reverend, you can make an immediate difference in your own lives, the lives of the people all across this country, because their election will put an end to the block in Washington that $2,000 stimulus check.
0: Well, there was that one time, when Joe Biden, who didn't know what he was saying anyway, stood up in front of a microphone to tell everybody that, listen, if you get... Ossoff and Warnock out of Georgia elected, everybody's going to get a $2,000 check. See how that works? See how it goes? It's just one of those things. But yeah, there's been a lot of heated argument and debate about it, quite honestly, today. I think we even have some clips from just earlier today where there was quite the argument going on Fox News. So yeah, the president says $5,000 to every adult citizen in the U.S. if Republicans win the House and the Senate. And here is Martha McCallum, who was arguing with Democrat Representative Jason Crow over this proposal. And I wonder how this went. I haven't heard it yet. Let's listen together.
26: Why is it wrong for the government to take my money in taxes and spend it the way they want rather than send me a check? Go ahead.
27: If a Democrat got up there and said the same thing, that, hey, I'm going to give a $5,000 check to every adult American if you vote for me and if we win the election, y'all would be losing your minds. At least be consistent. At least be consistent here.
26: I am being consistent. That's exactly
27: costs,
26: what I'm being.
27: Not,
26: and that's when I thought
27: about,
26: this through, I was like, how is this any different?
27: System?
26: How is it any different
27: not
26: than taking my tax dollars and raising
27: system.
26: Benefits and raising government programs? You're still taking my money away from me and distributing it to other people how the government sees fit, rather than saying, here's a check.
27: Martha,
26: you spend it on your family
27: Martha,
26: the way you see fit.
0: So that is an interesting argument that came up. So even though we play Joe Biden, it's like, listen, you vote for Ossoff and Warnock here in Georgia, everybody's going to get a $2,000 stimulus check. And all the Democrats are like, woo, and they love that. But if the president says, we're making more money than ever, the tariffs that we've got and all kinds of things that are helping us to be able to do something like $5,000 in a Trump dividend for every adult American citizen, because at the end of the day, it's your money. And Martha McCallum is trying to make the argument that taking tax dollars, raising benefits, raising government programs, you're still taking my money and distributing it to other people, how the government sees fit. So maybe it's about time that more people start talking about us, me and you, all of us getting some of that money back, so that we can do what we want to do with the money. The needs that we have right now, immediately, instead of some of the things that, you know, big G government is going to do instead. It's a huge fundamental question to ask. So that got brought up. And that was a pretty big deal, that this back and forth is happening right now. And I think there was one clip that I wanted to play on this as well, and then we can move on. Because you had Bret Baier last night, who was talking to the vice president about this, and he's like, well, hold on a second.
7: Vice President, I heard the Trump dividend raised some eyebrows. $5,000 for every adult citizen if the House wins.
8: Wait, it raised my eyebrows, raised and both hands went up at the same time.
7: But if Republicans
9: win the
7: House... You guys
9: don't need it. This is for the American middle class.
7: All right, but if Republicans win the House, $5,000 for every adult citizen. So you do the quick math, that's about $1.3 trillion. I can hear the critics' heads exploding. They're saying out loud, I guarantee you, the president is bribing voters to vote for Republicans.
0: That's what we just heard when Martha McCallum was interviewing a Democrat on this, right?
7: That is huge. And inflation would come back if this comes into play. So how do you answer those criticisms?
9: Well, I say, first of all, what the president's talking about is fundamentally a dividend for American workers. We're taking in an extraordinary amount of revenue because the president of the United States is actually standing up to both foreign companies, but also foreign countries who've been taking advantage of America's workers for pretty much my entire life. All of these tariffs, what is a tariff, Brett? A tariff is when the President of the United States says, if you want to undercut the wages of American workers, if you want to ship American jobs overseas, you're going to pay a big fat penalty when you try to bring that stuff back into the United States of America. Those penalties have generated a lot of revenues. They've helped us pay down debt. What the president's just saying is, if you keep it going to the American people, if you keep us in power and allow us to continue to do these things, then you're going to share in some of the benefit of this incredible wealth that we're creating in the United States of America.
0: Okay. Did he say one other thing? Go ahead.
9: I don't think it's a controversial idea. It's actually the President of the United States saying we're all working together.
0: Yeah. Well, not all of us. I mean, Democrats certainly aren't working with us, But anyway, I guess Senator Bernie Moreno is drawing up a bill as we speak to do this. You can get it through reconciliation. You can make this happen. But to the vice president's point, it's only going to happen and only going to be possible to the president's point if the House and the Senate are in Republicans' hands, because Democrats don't want anything to do with this. And it is our money and we are building wealth. So how about we get to do some things with it that we want to do instead of another bloated bureaucratic program? And maybe you could even cut some things to be able to afford this, like some of the things that we don't need. I'll bet you there's a lot of woke ideology out there that's still being funded that we don't know about. Just a little part of what I was thinking there on that topic. All right, what else? Let's get to this topic because this was kind of fun. So lefty heads popping all over town. Why? Well, let's hear what Jen Psaki and somebody named Mitch Landrieu. I guess they were on primary night on MS, whatever we call them ourselves. And it doesn't matter what we call ourselves because nobody's watching except Drew Steele and Big D on the other side of the glass so that they can get clips out to us. Here they are talking about what John Fetterman said last night. Did you know that John Fetterman addressed the RNC convention last night? It was via video, but yeah, he addressed everybody. And that has Jen Psaki Very, very leftist, very, very upset.
10: Senator from Pennsylvania, still a Democrat.
0: Yeah.
10: He stated again today in this video that played. He didn't embrace Trump in this video. I just want to play the video in case people haven't seen it, because this played at the convention tonight.
0: Yeah. Now, by the way, I'm going to play the clip. I just want you to know that after the fact, there wasn't any bit about, wow, he might have a point. It was all about bashing him for doing all of this and speaking to Republicans. Listen.
25: A big room of Republicans in Dallas. Yes, I'm Senator John Fetterman, Pennsylvania. Yes, I'm a Democrat. Why am I here talking to you today? Because, well, I'm a common sense Democrat. I'm always going to stand with America. I'm always going to reject the extremes and socialism and that anti-American way of life.
0: Well, how about that? Now, again, don't fall in love with the first leftist that says something that you like, because there's a lot of things as a Democrat that he probably likes that we wouldn't be big fans of. But on the other side of it, you've got Democrat Senator John Fetterman addressing the GOP convention. He's like, I'm not with the radicals in the party. Unfortunately, it seems like everybody has to be with the radicals in the party. Otherwise, you couldn't be in the party. And I think John Fetterman's starting to get that sense. And who knows, maybe sooner rather than later, there might be a different letter after his name. But the point is that MS Now played the clip and they were absolutely beside themselves because Fetterman would do this. He would speak to Republicans, that he would quote unquote bash the party this way. How is he going to be able to get reelected? He's going to get primaried. Doesn't he understand it? And the thing is, he probably does. Like, he understands that he loves the country and he doesn't want radical DSA members coming in who clearly hate the country. And then they're going to end up governing the country? How do you think that's going to work out? Even for Democrats like Jen Psaki and in some cases John Fetterman. He gets it. The rest of them don't.
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19: ladies
0: this out.
19: Please welcome brave Americans who were taken hostage during the Biden administration and freed last year by President Trump. Fabian Buglione, Renzo Wamuchumo Castillo, and George Castaneda. All taken hostage in Venezuela. George Glesman taken hostage in Afghanistan.
0: Wow.
19: And Ksenia Korolina taken hostage in Russia. Also, please welcome Ronan and Orna Neutra. They are parents of slain American Israeli hostage Omer Neutra. Taken.
0: So, just so you know what's going on right now, this just took place this evening here on Thursday, the final night there of the RNC midterm, where they just opened it up, and Chants of USA freed Americans under the Trump administration after lengthy detentions overseas. Americans who were held in Venezuela and Russia and Taliban-controlled Afghanistan before returning last year. And I think we have a little bit of one of these freed American hostages.
20: We felt abandoned by the Biden administration. But when we learned President Trump had won the election, we believe he was our path home. He gave us hope, and he delivered something profoundly personal. Our families reunited, and the opportunity to resume the American life we had each worked to live. Mr. President, thank you for securing our release.
0: Wow. So that's pretty powerful. So the opening of day two, there at the RNC midterm in Dallas, the released American hostages that were held overseas, as you had lengthy detentions. And there they were, freed by the Trump administration, and the parents of an American Israeli hostage who was taken and killed by Hamas on October 7th as well, there recognized this evening, and the power of something so emotional. And you think about how many different administrations were not able to do some of the things that this administration did. And, you know, one other thing, too. I noticed that there were a couple of videos that are out there. And clearly, I don't want to play them. But you cannot believe Did you see any of the videos as I was perusing on the break? As I was looking at some of the videos, I don't know if you had a chance to see it on your screen, of the people outside.
2: What are you talking about regarding it?
0: Yeah, the Dallas Convention Center there, the American Airlines Center.
2: Oh, yeah.
0: And some of those videos of...
2: We're not playing these. Oof,
0: of President Trump and Charlie Kirk and some of the most awful things that you could imagine. Some of the most vile, disgusting, rancid things that only a leftist could bring. Only an anarchist could bring. Only a person with such hate in their heart, as Jack Posobiec mentioned earlier about how you have these socialists, these communists, these Marxists, these DSA members who clearly have such hate in their heart for this country and for people who just want to see a better way of life for everybody. And that includes you. And one other thing, you know, on this year anniversary of the assassination of Charlie Kirk, and I mentioned this to Jack Posobiec, love and truth, they absolutely go together. And what he did in giving people truth out of love, so important to remember.
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12: Morning news with Scott Inez, 25 years later, as we broadcast live from the Patriot Day Remembrance Breakfast here in Orlando. A special thanks to the good folks here at DoubleTree by Hilton Orlando Theme Park Restaurant. And again, special thanks to our partners at the Central Florida Hotel and Lodging Association. We are here because it is a very special day. 25 years since the attacks of September 11th. This year's remembrance ceremony in Lower Manhattan will include a new moment of silence.
6: A bell will toll on what will mark the 25th anniversary of the terror attacks. In the past, there's been six moments of silence during the ceremony, but 9/11 Memorial and Museum President Beth Hillman says that there will be another one to honor the service and sacrifice for all those who have passed away from 9/11-related health effects. Memorial and Museum President Beth Hillman says that tens of thousands of first responders, construction workers, and others have become ill, and many have died. The added moment of silence will happen after the reading of the names of the victims. Tens of thousands of first responders, construction workers, and others have become ill with cancer and other health issues, and many have died. But coming up, we'll have continuing coverage as Central Florida looks back on 25 years since 9/11 on Orlando's only live and local morning news program.
14: I'm Channel 9 meteorologist Cassandra Crimi, tracking additional rain and storms for your Friday afternoon. I've got your full outlook coming up.
21: Overnight construction on 528 eastbound at Tradeport Drive's got three right lanes blocked. From the WDBO Traffic Center, I'm Ed Torrance.
12: 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It is 5:02. I'm Scott Inez, live here at this Patriot Day Remembrance Breakfast on WDBO 107.3 FM.
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6: Good morning, I'm Greg Rhodes. As Florida is set to pay tribute today to the victims of 9/11, Governor Ron DeSantis issuing a proclamation yesterday calling for flags to fly at half staff to mark the 25th anniversary. He says that our nation stands united in remembrance of the lives lost on that day. Also, residents are asked to observe a moment of silence at 8:46 this morning to mark the time that that first plane hit the World Trade Center. An Osceola County pastor found guilty of sexually assaulting a church member will later learn his fate this week.
14: Prosecutors say 54-year-old Eddie Nolsing drugged and assaulted the woman during what she believed was a spiritual revival at his home in 2022. A jury found him guilty on all four counts of sexual battery. Nolsing is scheduled to be sentenced Friday. Laurel Lee, WDBO News.
6: A teenager is now in custody for a shooting in Orlando. Orlando police announcing yesterday that 17-year-old Justin Flores Herrera was arrested for last week's shooting on East Colonial Drive. The victim survived. Herrera has been charged with attempted first-degree murder, aggravated assault with a firearm, and possession of a firearm by a minor. Four students are now facing charges after a fight at a school in Seminole County. It happened yesterday in Longwood at Lyman High School. No injuries have been reported. Longwood police saying that no weapons were used and the students were charged with disorderly conduct. While marking 25 years of 9/11, Fox News reporter Eric Shawn joined us yesterday morning to discuss how he remembers seeing the first hijacked planes fly right above his head that morning.
7: I can't believe it's a quarter of a century. It seems like not one day has gone by that the first plane, American Airlines, Flight 11, flew over my head. It was really loud and kind of sloppy as it turned to like head toward the World Trade Center. Something that is seared in my memory.
6: And again, this 25 years ago this morning, the deadliest attack on U.S. soil since Pearl Harbor was carried out. September 11, 2001, saw two hijacked commercial jetliners strike the World Trade Center, reducing the Twin Towers to over 1.5 million tons of rubble. Another plane hit the Pentagon, and the fourth, United Flight 93, was brought down in a field in Shanksville, Pennsylvania, by passengers and crew who had heard about the earlier incidents. Reflecting on the anniversary of the attacks, former President George W. Bush said earlier this week that there was a brief, quote, horrible moment where it was believed that Flight 93 had been shot down by the U.S. military. And Scott, we are here today at the Patriot Breakfast in remembrance of so many of those that lost their lives on that day, but also so many that have sacrificed since.
8: Since, yes, absolutely. A lot of people have gotten sick, tragically, and a lot of people have died since that tragic day, September 11, 2001. And we are here at this Patriot Day breakfast, not only remembering the nearly 3,000 people who were killed on that day, September 11, 2001, but also the people who have died and suffered since then. So we all remember what happened on this day some 25 years ago. Greg, thank you. It is 5:05 now, WDBO, 107.3 FM at AM 580. We do have your weather and your traffic every 6 minutes in the morning.
14: I'm Channel 9 meteorologist Cassandra Crimi with a warm, sticky start to the day, a steamy afternoon in store with highs back into the 90s. We'll hit 93 degrees today. Heat index values peaking 100 to 104 this afternoon. In addition, still good rain and storm chances, a 50% chance for showers and storms late this afternoon and evening from I-4 off towards the west. And we'll keep our rain and storm chances elevated as we head to the weekend. From Channel 9 Eyewitness News, I'm meteorologist Cassandra Crimi.
8: And right now we are looking at 78 degrees in downtown Orlando. It is 78 at Orlando's Severe Weather Station. Ed Torrance is in that WDBO Traffic Center. What's happening over there, Ed?
21: Scott, we got overnight construction on I-4 eastbound at mile marker 63. Three left lanes are blocked. From the WDBO Traffic Center, I'm Ed Torrance.
8: All aboard! Orlando remembers what happened 25 years ago. We go in depth on that story coming up next.
1: never forget.
9: One of the firemen from Rescue One looked up and he said, "We may not live through today."
10: I'm on the 100th floor of the World Trade Center with 30 people in the building.
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1: September 11th, 2001.
9: 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And of all those guys I was surrounded by, I'm the only one that's alive. They all died.
23: They went up and put themselves back in harm's way just to save other people. They were true heroes.
1: 25 years later, we remember the lives and the families of those lost on 9/11.
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3: Hey, I'm Scott Inez, Orlando's Morning News, here on WDBO 107.3 FM and AM 580, as Greg Rhodes joins me live on location this morning, special edition of the show. 25 years later, we are here at the Patriot Day Remembrance Breakfast, where hundreds will gather later on this morning. And by the way, a special thanks to our partners at the Central Florida Hotel and Lodging Association, DoubleTree by Orlando Theme Park Resort here. And we would love for you to send in your open mics all morning long. Where were you and what were you doing on this day some 25 years ago? And Greg Rhodes, I'll ask you that same question. Where were you and what were you doing as a youngster back in the day?
4: You know, I was in the fifth grade, Miss Scriven's class at Brooksville Elementary School. And as a student, it was something that they didn't expressly come out and tell us what was happening.
3: Sure.
4: We went home early that day. I remember that. I remember getting home and seeing my parents just watching the TV. Not often that you just saw them just watching the TV. And I finally start talking with my parents. We start talking about what's happening. I start seeing what's happening on the television. My mom is actually a native from that area, from New York and D.C. She lived there most of her life before moving down here to Florida. And you could see just like the shock, just not knowing what's happening. You heard the earlier reports of what they thought was maybe a small plane. Then it escalates very quickly after from there. And it's one of those things that it's kind of hard for me to wrap around what a 10-year-old at the time really comprehends as to what's going on with all of that. But I remember just like this, like just sick feeling of what was happening.
3: Yeah. Well, a lot of people had that sick feeling back in the day. And not only 10-year-olds, we're 30-year-olds and 40-year-olds and 80-year-olds weeping on that day, because it was one of the most horrific days in American history. Nearly 3,000 people losing their lives in the terrorist attacks there in New York City, of course, at the Pentagon in Washington, and in Shanksville, Pennsylvania, where those American heroes brought that plane down there in a field in Shanksville, Pennsylvania. I can certainly remember where I was. I was actually on the air hosting this particular radio show and filling in for Jim Turner on that morning. And we were in commercial break, and all of a sudden we see on our television screens in the studio, ABC News break in, reporting, as you said, that a small plane had hit one of the Twin Towers. And I thought, wow, if that's a small plane, it did a lot of damage, because there was so much black smoke billowing from the top of that building. I thought, okay, something's wrong here. And of course, minutes later, we all knew that America was under attack after the second plane hit the second tower as well. So Central Florida is going to commemorate today. Lots of different things going on around town. Of course, here at the DoubleTree by Hilton Orlando Theme Park Resort near SeaWorld, we are commemorating here with this Patriot Day Remembrance Breakfast. So we'll be here throughout the day. It will be nearly 600 attendees of this breakfast today. And the keynote speaker, by the way, is Milton Rosario, who is a former NYPD detective who served on the ground in the days following 9/11. So we hope to speak with Milton Rosario. Brian Avila will be here as well. He is a Florida State Senator and, of course, Byron Donald's nominee for Lieutenant Governor. John Mina, the sheriff of Orange County, will be here as well, and we hope to speak with him too. But lots of things going on around Central Florida. At UCF, there will be a UCF Remembers 9/11 Remembrance today. That will begin at 7:45.

0: 5 this morning, and there will be a ceremony scheduled to begin at 8 a.m. at the Reflecting Pond on campus. There will be a 9/11 day of service here in Orlando, the Second Harvest Food Bank of Central Florida, participating in a nationwide 9/11 day service effort at the Central Florida Fairgrounds. Again, that is going on most of the day. There's going to be a Claremont 25th anniversary September 11th memorial ceremony as well there at the Claremont Police and Fire Department. Up in Sanford, there will be a Patriot Day remembrance ceremony there planned for 10:15 this morning, 10:15 at Veterans Park, Veterans Memorial Park there in Sanford. The Orlando VA will also hold a remembrance today at 11 a.m. at the Orlando VA Medical Center in Lake Nona. And, of course, every year the Orlando Fire Department holds a candlelight ceremony, and OFD will hold its annual candlelight remembrance ceremony tonight, 7 p.m. at Fire Station 1 in downtown Orlando. So we will be here throughout the morning. We're actually going to end the show a little bit early this morning, Greg, because of the fact that we're going to go to ABC News around 8:40 this morning. Of course, the first plane hit around 8:46 or so. So we're going to go live to New York City and ABC News coming up at 8:40 this morning. But we will be here throughout the morning speaking with local dignitaries and national dignitaries as we commemorate the 25th, hard to believe, 25 years since 9/11 and that horrific day that many of us experienced. And you were just saying you were 10 years old. And yeah. I'm thinking a third of the country right now. A third of the country was either too young to remember what happened on this day 25 years ago or wasn't even born yet.
1: Right. And even if you think about people that were about my age and even, it's not like I remember a lot about my life before 10 years old.
0: Yeah.
1: It's not like I've experienced flight. I wasn't someone that flew around the country or anything like that when I was a youngster. We traveled locally, things like that. So it's hard to fathom what the world was like before 9/11 mm-hmm. for someone of my age.
0: Sure.
1: Just the comprehension of the last 25 years of what we've gone through as a country. Really, really impactful.
0: America has changed.
1: Yep.
0: Not only at the airports, pretty much everywhere. We're less trusting.
1: Yep.
0: We got a lot more security around. There's no question about that. And quite frankly, I think it's less fun. There's just more caution that you have to use. And everybody, it's sort of built in with everyone. But you know, you have to use a lot more caution post 9/11. It's just the way it has been for 25 years. But you were talking about you being 10 years old at the time. My daughter was 5.
1: Yeah.
0: And I remember us picking her up from school that day. And, of course, at 5 years old, you don't know what's going on. And, you know, the folks at school didn't even mention it to those younger kids, which is a very good thing. And I can remember a few days later asking my daughter, "Are you okay?" And she came, we still mentioned this, she came out with the statement, "Are we still talking about that?" So we knew she was okay after that. We knew she was all right. So
1: we'll be here today for that breakfast. It's not the end of WDBO's local coverage for today's remembrance ceremony. Scott mentioned some of those Central Florida locations. Jessica Battisti, our reporter, will be at the UCF ceremony.
0: Okay.
1: And Isaac Abdel Messiah will be in Sanford for that 10 o'clock ceremony.
0: Look,
1: so you'll see
0: see
1: WDBO all around Central Florida today as we remember 9/11.
0: We'll have those reports throughout the morning and the day for you right here on WDBO as we remember 9/11/2001. It is 5:17 now, WDBO, 107.3 FM and AM 580. 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
2: Hey there, Scott. As we make our way past the Friday afternoon, Friday evening time frame, we've got scattered storms back in our forecast, about 50 to 60% storm coverage across the area today. We'll see a high around 94, 95. We tied a record 97 yesterday. Scattered storms return again Saturday and Sunday afternoons. I think by the end of next week, we're going to start bringing the rain chance down a little bit, but we still have about another month, just over 5 weeks in the typical wet that season. From Channel 9 Eyewitness News, I'm certified chief meteorologist Tom Terry.
0: Currently, we're at 78 degrees at Orlando's Severe Weather Station. Ed Torrance is in that WTVO Traffic Center. How are we doing over there, Ed?
3: Scott, overnight construction on I-95 southbound at mile marker 178. It's got the two left lanes blocked. From the WDBO Traffic Center, I'm Ed Torrance.
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0: Hey, good morning to you. It is 520. I am Scott Inez along with Greg Rhodes here live at this special edition of Orlando's Morning News with Scott Inez. 25 years later, live from the Patriot Day Remembrance Breakfast, we are here at the DoubleTree by Hilton Orlando Theme Park Resort. And a special thanks to our partners at the Central Florida Hotel and Lodging Situation. And we're going to be asking you throughout the morning, where were you and what were you doing 25 years ago today? Let me know. Keep tapping that open mic in the WDBO app. Let's go ahead and get that extended forecast for you. It is brought to you by Metlock Lifetime Roofing. 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
2: Hey there, Scott. We made it to Friday morning after some locally heavy storms yesterday. What else is new, right? We've got another round of scattered late afternoon and early evening sea breeze storms on the way for this Friday afternoon. Our rain coverage around 50 to 60% today. And we're going to keep that pretty active rain pattern through the start of next week. Our daytime high, we tied a record yesterday, 97 degrees. Today, around 94 to 95. But as we head into the late afternoon, we'll cool things down with a better chance for showers and some thunderstorms. Better coverage around 6, 7 o'clock, and then starting to break up after that. Scattered storms return again Saturday and on Sunday. From Channel 9 Eyewitness News, I'm Certified Chief Meteorologist Tom Terry.
0: Currently, we're looking at 78 degrees there in Altamont Springs. I've got 78 now at Orlando's Severe Weather Station. He's in that WTBO Traffic Center. How are we doing on a Friday morning, Ed Torrance?
3: Scott, we got overnight construction on the 417 northbound at mile marker 42. You got the right lane blocked from the WDBO Traffic Center. I'm Ed Torrance.
0: Good morning, special edition Orlando's Morning News with Scott Inez. 25 years later, live from the Patriot Day Remembrance Breakfast here at the DoubleTree by Hilton Orlando Theme Park. We'll continue to talk about what happened 25 years ago, coming up next.
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16: Today means so much to me. The 25th anniversary of the 9/11 attacks on this country, when we were knocked back on our heels and so many people thought we were done. And I was recently in Lower Manhattan, and I was right by Freedom Tower and the memorial there. And when you see that Freedom Tower, it's so symbolic of the way America took these body blows and stood up to them. And in the case of New York, New York's the strongest, most successful it's ever been. We are going to be dealt with in our lifetime so many curveballs, so many sucker punches. It's all about how we respond. As a nation, we responded so well to 9/11. How about in your own life when that curveball comes? Are you resilient? It really helps.
0: Certainly does. You can listen to our consumer warrior, Clark Howard, at 25 and 55 past each hour during Orlando's Morning News with Scott Inez. Good morning. It is 525. Thanks so much for joining us for this special edition, Orlando's Morning News with Scott Inez, 25 years later, 25th anniversary of the terrorist attacks on America back on September 11, 2001. And on that day, after the attacks, Donald J. Trump, private citizen, made his way into the streets of New York City. And here's what he had to say. Go.
17: I think we'll do fine. Donald, what do you think about all this? You're a developer. You've built buildings all your life.
18: Well, there's never been anything like this. It's disgraceful. And I hope we attack fast. I hope we find out who it is and go fast. Okay.
17: Why do you want to come down here today?
18: I have about 100 men working down here, so just to spur them on. Hi, folks. Hi, folks. I have over 100 men out, and I hear doing an amazing job, so I just want to give them some support.
19: These are men from here in the moment?
18: Yeah, men from my company. We have another 100 coming in a little while.
19: And how long have they been down here?
18: They've been down here for about a day and a half.
17: What, have you talked to other developers? Are they donating their time, their men's work?
18: Well, I hope they are. I haven't really focused on that, but we have a lot of people coming down here and a lot of people down here now, and they're brave guys. A couple of them got hurt, but I'm just want to spur them on a little bit.
19: What did you think when you heard about this?
18: I was just down to Ground Zero. Ground Zero is a disaster. I've never seen anything like this. I hope we act very quickly. I hope we find out who did it and act accordingly,
19: Mr.
18: and quickly.
19: Do you have any plans to donate money to the Widows and Children's Fund for the fallen firefighters?
18: We've certainly been. I've done it over the years, and it certainly sounds like a good idea.
0: All right, that is Donald J. Trump, private citizen, making his way out to the streets of New York on this morning 25 years ago. We'll continue to remember what happened 25 years ago throughout the morning for you. It is 528 now, WDBO, 107.3 FM and AM 580.
20: I'm Channel 9 meteorologist Cassandra Crimi. Hot and sticky again today with highs in the 90s, reaching 93 in Orlando. Heat index values 100 to 104. Partly cloudy skies into the afternoon, but a good 50% chance for showers and storms late in the day between 2 and 8 p.m. From Channel 9 Eyewitness News, I'm meteorologist Cassandra Crimi.
0: Currently, we are sitting at 78 degrees at Orlando's Severe Weather Station. Ed Torrance is in that WDBO Traffic Center. What's going on, Ed?
3: It's got overnight construction on I-95 southbound approaching State Road 46. Has got a right lane blocked. 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From the WDBO Traffic Center, I'm Ed Torrance.
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0: Hey, good morning to you. It is 5:31 now. I'm Scott Inez, Orlando's Morning News, here on WDBO, 107.3 FM and AM 580, Orlando's News and Talk. This is a special edition of the show, 25 years later, live from the Patriot Day Remembrance Breakfast here at the DoubleTree by Hilton Orlando Theme Park Resort. 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It is our top story on WDBO, 107.3 FM and AM 580. Greg Rhodes is here with me. And Greg, we are remembering what happened some 25 years ago.
1: 25 years since the attacks of September the 11th. And this year's remembrance ceremony in Lower Manhattan will also include a new moment of silence. A bell will toll on what will mark the 25th anniversary. In the past, there's been 6 moments of silence, but during the ceremony for this 9/11, the Memorial and Museum President Beth Hillman saying that there will be another one to honor the service and sacrifice for all those who've passed away from 9/11-related health effects.
28: And that's many more than the people killed on 9/11 itself. It's an important opportunity for us to pull closer to us and pull to the 9/11 commemoration itself.
1: 9/11 Memorial and Museum President Beth Hillman again saying that tens of thousands of first responders, construction workers, and others have all become ill and many have since died.
28: All those people who, by virtue of their proximity to the attacks or their service in response to the attacks and their willingness to help in a myriad of different ways, how they suffered and how their families suffered.
1: The added moment of silence will happen after the reading of the names of the victims. Tens of thousands of first responders, construction workers, and others all becoming ill with cancers and other health issues. And again, many have died. Coming up, we'll have continuing coverage as Central Florida looks back on 25 years since 9/11 here on Orlando's only live and local morning news program.
20: I'm Channel 9 meteorologist Cassandra Crimi with an increased chance for rain and storms returning again across central Florida. I'll take you through what time we could see showers and storms impact the metro coming up.
3: And construction on Colonial Drive westbound at Hampton Avenue has got a left turn lane blocked from the WDBO Traffic Center. I'm Ed Torrance.
0: Good morning. It is 5:33 now. I'm Scott Inez, Orlando's Morning News here on WDBO.
2: And good morning. I'm Greg Rhodes. As a teenager is now in custody for a shooting in Orlando, Orlando police announcing yesterday that 17-year-old Justin Flores Herrera was arrested for last week's shooting on East Colonial Drive. The victim survived. Herrera has been charged with attempted first-degree murder, aggravated assault with a firearm, and possession of a firearm by a minor. An elderly Polk County man now facing charges for a string of retail thefts. The sheriff's office announcing yesterday that Lakeland Saad Abdullah was arrested Wednesday. The 74-year-old allegedly robbing two Walmarts almost a dozen times over the last 2 months. Deputies saying the total cost of the items that he allegedly stole is about $1,000, but they are still investigating. Two Florida residents have now been accused of leading a baby formula theft ring that investigators say is responsible for the theft of more than $1 million worth of merchandise.
28: Speaking in West Palm Beach, Florida Attorney General James Othmeyer announced the arrests of Mohammed Al-Saidi and Zina Zabib, who face racketeering and stolen property charges. Investigators say the operation, dubbed Formula One, involved more than 150 thefts from major retailers across multiple counties over a 15-month period. Authorities have arrested nearly a dozen others in the case and say the stolen formula was resold for profit through a coordinated criminal enterprise. Laurel Lee, WDBO News.
2: President Trump's promise for dividend checks if Republicans win the midterms coming with a big price tag. Fox's Jared Halpern with more from Washington.
4: If Republicans prevail in November and keep control of the House and Senate, President Trump promises,
5: I will issue a dividend to every adult citizen in the United States of America for $5,000.
4: That campaign pledge caught many Republican lawmakers off guard, distributing $5,000 checks to the roughly 270 million American adults would cost more than $1 trillion. Top Senate Democrat Chuck Schumer says President Trump is resorting to bribing the American people for their votes, calling it an insult to Americans and democracy. In Washington, Jared Halpern, Fox News.
2: And as America marks 25 years since the attacks of September 11th and remembers the nearly 3,000 people who never came home, ABC's Olivia Rubin reporting from New York.
8: Four former presidents will stand on the plaza this morning. Biden, Obama, Bush, and Clinton, together and silent. The memorial hasn't allowed political speeches in 14 years. Only the families speak, reading 2,983 names. President Trump will mark this day at the Pentagon, where 184 people died that day.
2: And Scott, of note, that New York City ceremony is set to begin at 8:30 this morning.
0: Okay, thank you very much, Greg. Appreciate it. 5:36 now, WDBO. Welcome to this special edition, Orlando's Morning News, with Scott Inez 25 years later. We do have your weather and your traffic every 6 minutes in the morning.
20: I'm Channel 9 meteorologist Cassandra Crimi with a warm, sticky start to the day, a steamy afternoon in store with highs back into the 90s. We'll hit 93 degrees today. Heat index values peaking 100 to 104 this afternoon. In addition, still good rain and storm chances, a 50% chance for showers and storms late this afternoon and evening from I-4 off towards the west. And we'll keep our rain and storm chances elevated as we head to the weekend. From Channel 9 Eyewitness News, I'm meteorologist Cassandra Crimi.
0: Currently, we're at 78 degrees there in Kissimmee, and I've got 78 now at Orlando's Severe Weather Station. Ed Torrance is in that WDBO Traffic Center. How are we doing on Friday morning, Ed?
3: Scott, overnight construction on I-4 westbound at Sand Lake Road on the exit ramp to Sand Lake's got the left lane blocked from the WDBO Traffic Center. I'm Ed Torrance.
0: We look back to an iconic moment days after 9/11/2001. That is coming up next.
9: Never forget.
10: American 11, Boston. 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
29: 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A second plane now has crashed.
30: 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One of the two towers literally collapsed.
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0: Good morning. It is 5:39. I'm Scott Inez. Orlando's Morning News special edition of the show today. 25 years later, as we broadcast live from the Patriot Day Remembrance Breakfast here at the DoubleTree by Hilton Orlando Theme Park Resort by SeaWorld. And a special thanks to our partners at the Central Florida Hotel and Lodging Association for hosting us this morning. This is a Patriot Day Remembrance Breakfast that has been done for quite a while now. Central Florida tradition. It honors the victims of September 11, 2001. While recognizing the men and women who continue serving our communities today, we'll be speaking with local and national dignitaries throughout the morning here at the breakfast. The breakfast is expected to get started here in a couple of hours. Greg Rhodes joins me this morning. And, Greg, you were telling me you were, what, 10 years old?
1: Yep.
0: When those planes struck those buildings in New York City and, of course, the plane at the Pentagon and plane going down in Shanksville, Pennsylvania. On September 11, 2001 as well. Here's the timeline of what happened that morning, and this is one of the reasons why we're going to break. We usually end the show at 9 a.m. We're going to break around 8:40 this morning and hand over to ABC News in New York City, because at 8:46 a.m. on this morning, 25 years ago, Flight 11 crashed into the floors 93 through 99 of the North Tower of the World Trade Center, of course, killing everyone on board and hundreds in the building. And then at 9:03 a.m., Flight 175 crashed into the South Tower of the World Trade Center, killing all 65 on board and causing massive fires. And you think about it, Greg, this was like an hour and a half and an hour and 45 minutes of pure bedlam. I mean, you know, you look back at a horrific morning in Hawaii back in 1941 in Pearl Harbor. Mm-hmm. That didn't last that long either. But we're talking about the time span here between the first hit of the first tower and the last tower going down of approximately an hour and a half, hour and 45 minutes, which really is remarkable.
1: It just developed so quickly. And like we mentioned earlier this morning, it started as reports of a small plane possibly striking the World Trade Center, which had not been uncommon
2: That was something my mom, again, like I mentioned, my mom being from the area, she said that it happened every now and again, those large buildings, and you get people that fly those smaller planes, tourist planes, things like that, that we're familiar with.
0: Mm-hmm.
2: And then, it just rapidly developed.
0: Yeah, 9:28 a.m., United Airlines Flight 93 goes down there in Pennsylvania. 9:37 a.m., Flight 77 crashes into the Pentagon in Arlington, Virginia, killing all 64 on board and 125 military and civilian personnel inside the Pentagon. 10:03 a.m. I misspoke, actually. 10:03 a.m. passengers and crew on Flight 93 attempt to retake control from hijackers. The plane crashes into a field near Shanksville, PA, killing all 44 on board. 9:59 a.m., the South Tower collapses due to structural damage. And then at 10:28 a.m., the North Tower collapsed, resulting in massive casualties and destruction. And again, it all happened in the span of about an hour and a half, an hour and 45 minutes. And yet that hour and 45 minutes changed the country, changed the world, changed the course of history. And it is certainly a day that we should remember, not only today, but every day. And we all remember that iconic moment days after when President Bush made his way to Ground Zero. And the president actually stood with NYFD, the New York Fire Department's Bob Beckwith at the time. And that has become an iconic moment because he took the bullhorn from Bob Beckwith at the time. Let's listen to Bob Beckwith here in his words. Go.
5: I said, oh, my God. I pull him up on the rig. I turn him around. I said, you okay, Mr. President? He said, yeah. So I start to get down. He said, where you going? He put his arm around me, and that's my story. I'm up there a while, and then this guy comes over. He looked like a Secret Service guy. And he comes over, and he dusts off next to my feet. And he said, is this safe? I said, yeah, it's a fire engine. So the guy tells me, look, he says, somebody coming over here, and when they do, you help them up, and then you get down. I figure, there goes my nice spot. So I'm waiting there. I could hear the president coming down, and then I see him on the corner, and he's headed for the microphones across the street. I think nobody came there, but he did a hard right, and he comes right in front of me, and he puts his arm up. I said, oh, my God. I pull him up on the rig. I turn him around. I said, you okay, Mr. President? He said, yeah. So I start to get down. He said, where you going? I said, I was told to get down there. He said, no, no, you stay right here. He put his arm around me, and he starts to talk. He's got his arm around my shoulder. And he starts to the right, and he starts talking about New York, Connecticut, and he starts, and the guys on the left, the mountain guys, they said, we can't hear you. And that's when he went in and he changed his whole story. He said, and he made this up as he was going. He said, well, I can hear you. These down will hear all of us soon. And boy, they went berserk. Everybody was, hey, you know, USA, USA, thanks, George, thanks, oh boy. That was really something. And there I am standing there. I did look up to heaven and I did say, look at me, Ma, I'm with the president.
6: Thank you for your hard work. Thank you for making the nation proud. May God bless America.
0: Special moment, and the chant of USA, USA, USA. And again, that was the words of Bob Beckwith, who actually passed away a couple of years ago at the age of 91.
2: Wow.
0: So good for him, 91 years old.
2: But goosebumps, yeah, hearing that story.
0: Yeah, absolutely. You know? And I know there will be goosebumps and a lot of tears shed throughout today on this 25th anniversary of the 9/11 attacks. But the people who knocked the buildings down will hear all of us soon. And I think that is a line that resonates still today. And I think it's a line that most people remember from those days after 2001, President Bush there with the NYFD's Bob Beckwith.
2: Really a defining moment for President Bush's presidency.
0: No doubt. Yeah, and at that point, he had, as Karl Rove said on Brian Kilmeade's show the other day, he had like a 91% approval rating at that point. Very unusual for a president of the United States to have an approval rating like that at 91%. So we are here with this special edition of Orlando's Morning News with Scott Inez 25 years later. Greg Rhodes and I are here at this Patriot Day Remembrance Breakfast at the DoubleTree by Hilton Orlando Theme Park Resort. Today we'll be here speaking with local dignitaries, national dignitaries as well, throughout the morning for you. It's 5:49 now, WDBO. What do you say we get that extended forecast? 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
4: Hey there, Scott. As we make our way past the Friday afternoon, Friday evening time frame, we've got scattered storms back in our forecast, about 50 to 60% storm coverage across the area today. We'll see a high around 94, 95. We tied a record 97 yesterday. Scattered storms return again Saturday and Sunday afternoons. I think by the end of next week, we're going to start bringing the rain chance down a little bit, but we still have about another month, just over 5 weeks in the typical weather season. From Channel 9 Eyewitness News, I'm certified chief meteorologist Tom Terry.
0: Currently, we're at 78 degrees at Orlando's severe weather station. Ed Torrance is in that WDBO traffic center. What's happening, Ed?
3: Scott, things are looking good for the drive on I-4. Still up to speed in both directions. From the WDBO traffic center, I'm Ed Torrance.
0: What were you doing on this day 25 years ago? Where were you? Let us know. Keep tapping that open mic right there in the WDBO app.
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17: Today means so much to me. The 25th anniversary of the 9/11 attacks on this country, when we were knocked back on our heels and so many people thought we were done. And I was recently in Lower Manhattan, and I was right by Freedom Tower and the memorial there. And when you see that Freedom Tower, it's so symbolic of the way America took these body blows and stood up to them. And in the case of New York, New York's the strongest, most successful it's ever been. We are going to be dealt with in our lifetime so many curveballs, so many sucker punches. It's all about how we respond. As a nation, we responded so well to 9/11. How about in your own life when that curveball comes? Are you resilient? It really helps.
0: Certainly does. He is our consumer warrior, Clark Howard. You can hear Clark at 25 and 55 past each hour during Orlando's Morning News with Scott Inez. Good morning special edition of the show this morning. 25 years later, we're live from the Patriot Day Remembrance Breakfast here at the DoubleTree by Hilton Orlando Theme Park Resort. And a special thanks to our partners at the Central Florida Hotel and Lodging Association. A horrific day, 9/11/2001, of course, in New York City and Washington, Shanksville, Pennsylvania, all over the country. But when I think of that day, you also have to think of the heroes on board Flight 93. I mean, there's a national memorial in Shanksville, PA for a reason today. But those American heroes who stormed that cockpit and overtook the terrorists will never, ever be forgotten. Those Americans saved a lot of lives, probably, because that plane was headed for the U.S. Capitol. And what an incredible act of bravery. The plane took off for Newark, New Jersey, from Newark, New Jersey, with a destination of San Francisco. Very quickly into the flight, the terrorists took over the cockpit. And then these heroes, Todd Beamer, who said, let's roll at the time, right? Mark Bingham, Tom Burnett, Jeremy Glick. They obviously knew what was going on at the time, probably after getting texts and phone calls from various family members and friends. They knew what was going on in New York City and in Washington. They got together. They devised the plan to storm the cockpit, and Todd Beamer uttered the words, let's roll. It became a rallying cry for the entire country. So I think when we remember what went on 25 years ago, we have to have those folks, those American heroes, first and foremost on our minds and our hearts today. It's 5:57 now, WDBO, 107.3 FM and AM 580, Orlando's News and Talk.
9: I'm Channel 9 meteorologist Cassandra Crimi. Hot and sticky again today with highs in the 90s, reaching 93 in Orlando. Heat index values 100 to 104. Partly cloudy skies into the afternoon, but a good 50% chance for showers and storms late in the day between 2 and 8 p.m. From Channel 9 Eyewitness News, I'm meteorologist Cassandra Crimi.
0: 78 degrees at Orlando's Severe Weather Station. Ed Torrance is in that WDVO traffic center. What's happening over there, Ed?
3: Scott, so far so good for the drive on I-4. 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From the WDBO Traffic Center, I'm Ed Torrance.
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0: Orange County Public Schools announcing a hiring freeze. The district still dealing with a declining enrollment numbers. Four students from Lyman High School in Longwood were taken into custody on Thursday. These students face charges of disorderly conduct. It is our top story, and we'll be talking about it throughout the morning here on this special edition of Orlando's Morning News with Scott Inez. 25 years since the attacks of September 11th. This year's remembrance ceremony in Lower Manhattan will include a new moment of silence.
2: A bell will toll on what marks the 25th anniversary of the terror attacks. In the past, there's been 6 moments of silence during the ceremony, but 9/11 Memorial and Museum President Beth Hillman says that there will be another one to honor the service and sacrifice for all those who've passed away from 9/11-related health effects.
20: And that's many more than the people killed on 9/11 itself. It's an important opportunity for us to pull closer to us and pull to the 9/11 commemoration itself.
2: Hillman adding that tens of thousands of first responders, construction workers, and others have become ill and many have died.
20: All those people who, by virtue of their proximity to the attacks or their service in response to the attacks and their willingness to help in a myriad of different ways, how they suffered and how their families suffered.
2: The added moment of silence will happen after the reading of the names of the victims. Coming up, we'll have continuing coverage as Central Florida looks back on 25 years since 9/11 on Orlando's only live and local morning news program.
9: 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I've got your full outlook coming up.
3: And still up to speed for the drive on I-4 in both directions between Sanford and Champions Gate. From the WDBO Traffic Center, I'm Ed Torrance.
0: And I'm Scott Inez. 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
2: Good morning, I'm Greg Rhodes. As Florida is set to pay tribute to the victims of 9/11, as Governor Ron DeSantis issued a proclamation yesterday calling for flags to fly at half-staff to mark the 25th anniversary. He says that our nation stands united in remembrance of the lives lost that day. Also, residents are asked to observe a moment of silence at 8:46 a.m. this morning to mark the time that the first plane hit the World Trade Center. An Osceola County pastor has been found guilty of sexually assaulting a church member. He'll now learn his fate this week.
7: Prosecutors say 54-year-old Eddie Nolsing drugged and assaulted the woman during what she believed was a spiritual revival at his home in 2022. A jury found him guilty on all four counts of sexual battery. Nolsing is scheduled to be sentenced Friday. Laurel Lee, WDBO News.
2: A teenager now in custody for a shooting in Orlando. Orlando police announcing yesterday that 17-year-old Justin Flores Herrera was arrested for last week's shooting on East Colonial Drive. The victim, surviving Herrera, has now been charged with attempted first-degree murder, aggravated assault with a firearm, and possession of a firearm by a minor. Four students are now facing charges after a fight at a school in Seminole County. It happened yesterday in Longwood at Lyman High School. No injuries at this time have been reported. Longwood police saying that no weapons were used and the students are charged with disorderly conduct. And as Central Florida continues their remembrance 25 years later of the attacks of 9/11, we spoke with Eric Sean, a Fox News reporter who was at Ground Zero during those attacks. And he spoke with us yesterday after remembering seeing the first hijacked plane fly right above his head.
15: I can't believe it's a quarter of a century. It seems like not one day has gone by that the first plane, American Airlines Flight 11, flew over my head. It was really loud and kind of sloppy as it turned to like head toward the World Trade Center. Something that is seared in my memory.
2: And Scott, we'll have continuing coverage as Central Florida remembers 9/11 now 25 years later.
0: I think it's seared in all of our memories. Greg, thank you very much. Good to have you here on location. Special edition, Orlando's Morning News with Scott Inez 25 years later as we continue to look back. Where were you? What were you doing 25 years ago today? We'll talk about it in depth next.
21: Never forget.
22: Oh, my goodness. We're looking at a live picture from Washington, and there is smoke pouring out of the Pentagon.
23: 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The Pentagon has been evacuated.
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25: He said, Mom, I just want to tell you I love you. 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
0: Where were you 25 years ago today? We'll talk about it in-depth coming up here in a minute. 6:07 now, WDBO. What do you say we get that extended forecast? 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
4: Hey there, Scott. We made it to Friday morning after some locally heavy storms yesterday. What else is new, right? We've got another round of scattered late afternoon and early evening sea breeze storms on the way for this Friday afternoon. Our rain coverage around 50 to 60% today, and we're going to keep that pretty active rain pattern through the start of next week. Our daytime high, we tied a record yesterday, 97 degrees. Today, around 94 to 95. But as we head into the late afternoon, we'll cool things down with a better chance for showers and some thunderstorms. Better coverage around 6, 7 o'clock, and then starting to break up after that. Scattered storms return again Saturday and on Sunday. From Channel 9 Eyewitness News, I'm Certified Chief Meteorologist Tom Terry.
0: 77 degrees up in Lake Mary. I've got 78 now. At Orlando's Severe Weather Station, he's in that WDBO Traffic Center. What's going on, Ed Torrance?
3: Scott,

0: 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Special thanks to our partners at the Central Florida Hotel and Lodging Association. Greg Rhodes joining me on location this morning on this very solemn day. And Greg, you and I last hour are talking about, okay, what you were doing 25 years ago today. You were actually, what grade? Fifth grade?
1: Fifth grade.
0: 10 yep. years old at the time. And it's amazing to think that a third of the country either does not remember what happened 25 years ago or was not even born at the time of the 9/11 attacks. I remember it not like it was yesterday, but maybe sometime last week.
1: Right.
0: I was actually hosting this radio show for the great Jim Turner. I was filling in for Jim. Jim was on vacation. And the first plane hit the tower at about 8:46. We didn't find out about it until like 5-6 minutes later when ABC showed video of what, as reported at the time, was a small plane hit the World Trade Center. So that happened around 8:51, 8:52 or so. And I can remember saying to my sidekick, the late great officer Jim Bishop at the time, it looks like it was more than just a small plane that hit that tower, judging by the black smoke that was billowing from the tower at the time. And then, of course, we went to commercial break, and that was that. And basically, from then until the next morning at 5 o'clock, we went wall-to-wall coverage nationally. That's all we could do. I mean, we had intermittent reports throughout the day, local reports speaking with law enforcement authorities and officials and whatnot, but that's all we could do was just pot up ABC and let them roll from there.
1: Yeah, no, I can only imagine the reaction from some of our local. I mean, we are the tourism capital of the East Coast, if not the country. I can only imagine the reaction from law enforcement at the time. Again, I was 10 years old. That's not something I was overly concerned with at the time, but I can only imagine the reaction they had to have and how quickly they had to adjust.
0: Yeah.
1: I can't even imagine.
0: Yeah. Yeah. I remember speaking with Disney officials as well and eventually made my way home. It had to be late afternoon, and unlike the weather in the Northeast that day, and the weather in the Northeast was absolutely spectacular. It was bright and sunny, but here in Orlando, it was a cloudy, overcast day, and it just sort of fit the day. And I can remember driving home in my car at the time, and there weren't many cars on the road at that particular point late afternoon. And I can recall seeing some cars, and especially some trucks and some rental trucks. And I'm thinking, okay, who was that in that truck over there? What's that person doing? Because at the time,
1: nobody
0: knew what was going on.
1: Right.
0: You didn't know the extent of the attack.
1: Right. If that was the only plan or what, obviously they had to have known what was going to happen after the event. So what were the next steps?
0: Yeah,
1: exactly.
0: You were suspicious of everybody. Yeah. I can remember going home and looking at different cars going, okay, what's that guy doing? What's that guy doing? And I'm looking up and it might have been a military plane, law enforcement plane. I didn't know what was going on, but I'm looking up at that plane going, okay, is that plane going to downtown Orlando to hit a building? You just didn't know what was going on at the time. And of course the entire country didn't know, and that's why the President Bush at the time stayed in the air for a while. They got him out of Sarasota.
1: Yep.
0: And they took him up into the air trying to figure out what was going on. They eventually landed at a military base in Nebraska, then refueled to Louisiana. And the president wanted desperately to get back to Washington, D.C. They did so, and he addressed the nation at 8:30 on that night. But we just didn't know the extent of this attack and how far these terrorists could go. So that's one of the reasons why, you know, driving home, you're looking at everybody going, okay, is that guy a terrorist?
1: Right.
0: I mean, what's going to happen from here? So that was the mood of the day. Just I remember it being a very cloudy day here in Central Florida, and your mind just wanders on a day like that. And I think it was certainly a wake up call that Islamic terrorism was very, very real, and their hatred for us and for our way of life is very, very real as well. So, and it's something.

0: that changed the country forever, not only the way we operate at airports, but I think it changed the mentality of the country as well forever, too. So I want to know what you were doing on this day 25 years ago. Do you remember what you were doing? Let me know. Keep tapping that open mic there in the WDBO app. Now, on this day, we never, ever forget. And our producer, Josh Barber, put this tribute together as to what happened 25 years ago this morning. Go, Josh.
1: American 11, are you trying to call?
2: The cops are not answering their phone.
3: Our number one is in staff, and our five is in staff.
4: Hey, I'm going to call from Washington. I have a situation with American 11, a possible hijack.
5: What's going on, Benny? Aircraft is erratic again.
6: Have unconfirmed reports this morning that a plane has crashed into one of the towers of the World Trade Center.
7: This is 6-7 floors were taken out, and there's more explosions right now. Hold on, people are running.
8: Hold on just a moment. We got an explosion inside.
7: The building's exploding right now. You got people running up the street.
8: Okay.
7: Hold on, I'll tell you what's going on.
9: Right. Oh my God! Another plane has just hit. It hit another building. Flew right into the middle of it. Explosion.
10: This is as close as we can get to the base of the World Trade Center. You can see the firemen assembled here, the police officers, FBI agents, and you can see the two towers. A huge explosion now, raining debris on all of us. We better get out of the way.
11: Today, we've had a national tragedy. Two airplanes have crashed into the World Trade Center in an apparent terrorist attack on our country.
12: There is a large fire at the Pentagon. The Pentagon has been evacuated. And there's, you can see, perhaps the second tower, the front tower, the top portion of which is collapsing. Good Lord.
13: Just another element, another aspect of this still unfolding tragic story. United Airlines Flight 93 went down this morning about 10:20 a.m.
14: This is a day when all Americans from every walk of life unite in our resolve for justice and peace. America has stood down enemies before, and we will do so this time. None of us will ever forget this day, yet we go forward to defend freedom and all that is good and just in our world. Thank you. Good night. And God bless America.
0: The country and the world changed from that day on, and it all happened in the span of about an hour and a half, hour and 45 minutes. The planes hit the World Trade Center, the Pentagon. Of course, the plane goes down in Shanksville, PA as well, and then the towers go down, all within the span of about an hour and 45 minutes. An hour and 45 minutes that, again, changed the world. Never, ever forget. It is a special edition of Orlando's Morning News with Scott Inez. 25 years later, Greg and I are here at the DoubleTree by Hilton Orlando Theme Park Resort for the Patriot Day Remembrance Breakfast. It is 6:18 now at WDBO. What do you say we get that extended forecast for you? 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
15: Hey there, Scott. As we make our way past the Friday afternoon, Friday evening time frame, we've got scattered storms back in our forecast, about 50 to 60% storm coverage across the area today. We'll see a high around 94, 95. We tied a record 97 yesterday. Scattered storms return again Saturday and Sunday afternoons. I think by the end of next week, we're going to start bringing the rain chance down a little bit, but we still have about another month, just over 5 weeks in the typical wet season. From Channel 9 Eyewitness News, I'm certified chief meteorologist Tom Terry.
0: Currently, we're at 77 degrees in Maitland. I've got 78 now at Orlando's Severe Weather Station. Ed Torrance is in that WDBO traffic center. What's happening on a Friday morning, Ed?
16: Scott, we got traffic building on I-4 eastbound now, slowing, approaching Osceola Parkway to 536. After that, clear into downtown westbound, still up to speed. For over 20 years, local families have trusted Greenway Dodge for real deals, the biggest selection, and a hassle-free buying experience. 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From the WDBO Traffic Center, I'm Ed Torrance.
0: Our consumer warrior, Clark Howard, looks back 25 years ago as well. Clark is coming up next.
17: Traffic is a mess this afternoon because of a crash I-4 eastbound before Central.
18: Stuck on the highway and wishing you could have avoided the headache?
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19: 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We now have all lanes back open.
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8: Today means so much to me. The 25th anniversary of the 9/11 attacks on this country, when we were knocked back on our heels and so many people thought we were done. And I was recently in Lower Manhattan, and I was right by Freedom Tower and the memorial there. And when you see that Freedom Tower, it's so symbolic of the way America took these body blows and stood up to them. And in the case of New York, New York's the strongest, most successful it's ever been. We are going to be dealt with in our lifetime so many curveballs, so many sucker punches. It's all about how we respond. As a nation, we responded so well to 9/11. How about in your own life? When that curveball comes, are you resilient? It really helps.
0: Consumer news you can use. You can hear our consumer warrior, Clark Howard, at 25 and 55 past each hour during Orlando's Morning News with Scott Inez. Solemn morning this morning. Special edition of Orlando's Morning News with Scott Inez. 25 years later, Greg Rhodes joins me on location this morning. We are here at the Patriot Day Remembrance Breakfast. They are setting up here at the DoubleTree by Hilton Orlando Theme Park Resort, setting up for the big breakfast. It'll start here in about an hour, hour and a half or so. Over 600 people will be in attendance here. There are videos of American flags all over the place here. A very patriotic scene here at the DoubleTree by Hilton Orlando Theme Park. And we'll be discussing 9/11/2001 throughout the morning. We'll be talking with local dignitaries, national dignitaries as well here throughout the show. It is 628 now, WDBO. Good Friday morning.
7: I'm Channel 9 meteorologist Cassandra Crimi with a warm, sticky start to the day, a steamy afternoon in store with highs back into the 90s. We'll hit 93 degrees today. Heat index values peaking 100 to 104 this afternoon. In addition, still good rain and storm chances, a 50% chance for showers and storms late this afternoon and evening from I-4 off towards the west. And we'll keep our rain and storm chances elevated as we head to the weekend. From Channel 9 Eyewitness News, I'm meteorologist Cassandra Crimi.
0: Currently, we're at 77 degrees at Orlando's Severe Weather Station. Ed Torrance is in the WDBO Traffic Center. How are we doing, Ed?
16: Scott, traffic on I-4 westbound still up to speed from Sanford into downtown. Eastbound traffic slowing from just before 536 to 535 and approaching the 429 in Osceola County. 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From the WDBO Traffic Center, I'm Ed Torrance.
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0: Four students from Lyman High School in Longwood taken into custody on Thursday. Those students face charges of disorderly conduct. The first ever Republican midterm convention coming to a close last night in Dallas. Vice President J.D. Vance gave the keynote, President Trump doubling down on his promise to give every American adult $5,000 if the GOP takes the House and the Senate. It is our top story. It has you talking on the WDBO open mic this morning. 25 years since the terrorist attacks of September 11th. This year's remembrance ceremony in Lower Manhattan will include a new moment of silence.
10: A bell will toll on what will mark the 25th anniversary of the terror attacks. In the past, there's been six moments of silence during the ceremony, but 9/11 Memorial and Museum President Beth Hillman says that there will be another, just to honor the services and sacrifice for all those who have passed away from 9/11-related health effects.
11: And that's many more than the people killed on 9/11 itself. It's an important opportunity for us to pull closer to us and pull to the 9/11 commemoration itself.
10: Hillman saying that tens of thousands of first responders, construction workers, and others have since become ill and many have died.
11: All those people who, by virtue of their proximity to the attacks or their service in response to the attacks and their willingness to help in a myriad of different ways, how they suffered and how their families suffered.
10: The added moment of silence will happen after the reading of the names of the victims of the attacks. Coming up, we'll have continuing coverage as Central Florida looks back on 25 years since 9/11 here on Orlando's only live and local morning news program.
7: I'm Channel 9 meteorologist Cassandra Crimi with an increased chance for rain and storms returning again across Central Florida. I'll take you through what time we could see showers and storms impact the metro coming up.
16: In traffic slowing on I-4 eastbound from 192 to 535 from the WDBO Traffic Center. I'm Ed Torrance.
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10: Good morning. I'm Greg Rhodes. As an Osceola County woman is now paying tribute to the victims of 9/11, including a loved one today, again, marking the 25th anniversary. And Kissimmee's Kathy Reedy planting almost 3,000 flags in her yard on Brookside Avenue in Mill Run, each flag representing one of the victims, including her cousin, who died in the North Tower while working for Cantor Fitzgerald. Michael Horn was 27, and Reedy says that he was a wonderful, kind soul everyone wanted to be around, saying that he had a great personality, a zest for life, and an ability to make people smile and bring them together. Two Florida residents are now accused of leading a baby formula theft ring that investigators say is responsible for the theft of more than $1 million worth of merchandise.
12: Speaking in West Palm Beach, Florida Attorney General James Othmeyer announced the arrests of Mohammed Al-Saidi and Zina Zabib, who face racketeering and stolen property charges. Investigators say the operation, dubbed Formula One, involved more than 150 thefts from major retailers across multiple counties over a 15-month period. Authorities have arrested nearly a dozen others in the case and say the stolen formula was resold for profit through a coordinated criminal enterprise. Laurel Lee, WDBO News.
10: And growing concerns over inflation as new numbers show the cost of living is rising. Diesel fuel for the first time ever, now hitting $6 a gallon for its national average. ABC's Hannah Batah with the latest.
13: Oil prices now topping $100 a barrel. President Trump says prices will fall when the war ends.
14: I think it'll end very shortly after the election. The prices will go down to less than $2 a barrel, $2 a gallon for oil.
13: But it's not just gas prices. Wholesale prices overall are climbing, up 0.4% from July to August, after just a 0.1% increase the previous month.
0: 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Hard to believe that a third of Americans were either too young or were not even born yet on 9/11/2001. We'll talk about it with Rory O'Neill coming up next.
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0: How has life changed since 9/11/2001? We'll talk with Rory O'Neill coming up in a minute, 6:37. Now, WDBO, let's go ahead and get that extended forecast. 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
18: Hey there, Scott. We made it to Friday morning after some locally heavy storms yesterday. What else is new, right? We've got another round of scattered late afternoon and early evening sea breeze storms on the way for this Friday afternoon. Our rain coverage around 50 to 60% today, and we're going to keep that pretty active rain pattern through the start of next week. Our daytime high, we tied a record yesterday, 97 degrees. Today, around 94 to 95. But as we head into the late afternoon, we'll cool things down with a better chance for showers and some thunderstorms. Better coverage around 6, 7 o'clock, and then starting to break up after that. Scattered storms return again Saturday and on Sunday. From Channel 9 Eyewitness News, I'm Certified Chief Meteorologist Tom Terry.
0: And currently, we're looking at 77 degrees in Longwood, and I've got 78 at Orlando Severe Weather Station. He's in that WDBO Traffic Center. What's going on over there at Torrance?
16: Scott, we got traffic slow on I-4 eastbound in spots from 532 to World Drive, then again from Osceola Parkway to 536. But after that, clearing to downtown, westbound is still up to speed. From the WDBO Traffic Center, I'm Ed Torrance.
0: Hey, good morning to you. It is 6:39 now. I'm Scott Inez, special edition Orlando's Morning News here on WDBO. 25 years later, we are here live at the Patriot Day Remembrance Breakfast at the DoubleTree by Hilton Orlando Theme Park Resort. And a special thanks to our partners at the Central Florida Hotel and Lodging Association for having us on board this morning. We would love to hear you on the WDBO open mic this morning. Where were you? What were you doing on this horrible day 25 years ago this morning? Let us know. Keep tapping that open mic in the WDBO app, because this is where Orlando sounds off. For those of us who live through it, the memories are still vivid, but one-third of Americans, hard to believe, but one-third of Americans can't remember the attacks of September 11, 2001. Let's go live to NBC News Radio's national correspondent Rory O'Neill. One-third of Americans either don't remember or were not born yet. For us old-timers, Rory, that really is remarkable, isn't it?
19: It is. And, you know, I had the thought this morning. We keep seeing never forget, never forget. Look, we're not going to forget. That's just if we remember it, you're not going to forget it. I think the message now needs to turn to, rather from never forget, to how about always teach. Because, you know, this, a third of us don't really understand or have a memory of what was happening those days. I think that's so significant now, and there's still so much to learn. There are a lot of layers to this, and, you know, I think it's a good reminder to always keep teaching this moment. You know, never forget. Yeah, don't worry. I won't forget.
0: Yeah, no doubt. No doubt about it. What were you doing on this horrible day 25 years ago, Rory O'Neill?
19: All right, you'll appreciate this. And this was the worst day for me, professionally speaking. I'm not comparing in any way, but from a professional standpoint, you'll remember September 10th, 2001, a brand new president, George W. Bush, was making his first visit to Florida. His brother was the governor. Dad was semi-retired in Southwest Florida. So he goes to read at an event at a school in Jacksonville. So I'm working for a different company here. So I got to drive up from Orlando to Jacksonville, spend the whole day waiting for a presidential thing, right? All you do is sit around and wait, and then for a 15-minute event. Go all the way up, all the screening, all the nonsense, all the whatever. The president comes out and essentially reads one fish, two fish, red fish, blue fish. And that's it. That and now I got to drive back from Jacksonville after all. So I'm driving back, and this is September 10th. I'm pleading with my boss, please, he's just going to go to a school in Sarasota tomorrow and do the exact same thing. Don't make me leave at 3:30 in the morning to go to a school in Sarasota to hang out for all those hours and listen to him read one fish, two fish all over again. Right. There's really no news value in going at all. So I did not go to Sarasota on September 11th.
0: Wow. That is absolutely amazing. Yeah. Lesson is what?
19: Do your job is the lesson. Do your job don't miss these things.
0: Yeah, do your job and don't be afraid to go see one fish, two fish, three fish for a second straight day. But I recall that horrible day, that morning, President Bush there in that classroom in Sarasota speaking with the kids, and all of a sudden his White House Chief of Staff, Andy Card, goes up to him, whispers something in his ear. We didn't know at the time what he was whispering. But he basically said America was under attack, and you remember, the president wasn't going to get up and just get out of the classroom immediately. He had to put on some kind of a front. But you remember, Rory, that steely-eyed look that he had in his eyes, didn't he?
19: Yeah, and you could see him doing the math in his head about, okay, what's going to be next? Where do we go? You know, Frank Brogan, the lieutenant governor at the time, he was at that event in Sarasota. I keep meaning to track him down. I've talked to him since then about what that experience was like, being, because he was in the bubble, essentially, the president's security bubble for that day. And, he was also, could see some of the fear and the see how these operations were all coming together to guarantee the president's safety, to get him out of that Sarasota classroom, to get him onto Air Force One. You know, the reporters who say when that plane took off, Air Force One, it went straight up. I think you're at MacDill, and it took off straight up to avoid anything, and then bounced around the country a bit before returning to Washington.
0: Yeah, Nebraska, Louisiana, eventually back to Washington, where the president addressed the nation from the Oval Office that evening at 8:30. How has the country changed, Rory? How has it changed? I was trying to describe it earlier, it sounds elementary, but it's been less fun. I mean, I think we're more secure than ever, but it's definitely less fun. Because, do you remember the days when you used to go actually to the gate at the airport to welcome people to town, right? And now we can't do that anymore. Right.
19: No, I know. And then it's funny that that's the first thing we think of, right, is airports have changed. And, frustratingly, a lot of the same dangers are the same, right? I think that 25 years later, I thought we would have, maybe had something else going on, but it seems that we're still on guard against a very similar threat 25 years later.
0: Indeed. Rory, thank you, my man. Appreciate it very much. We'll talk to you next week, all right?
19: Talk to you then. Thanks.
0: You bet. You bet. That is Rory O'Neill of NBC News Radio. Scott Inez along with Greg Rhodes here at the DoubleTree by Hilton Orlando Theme Park Resort. We're here for a special edition of the show. For this Patriot Day Remembrance Breakfast, local and national dignitaries here. We'll talk to a number of them throughout the morning here on WDBO. Now, earlier this week, former President George W. Bush, along with the former Secretary of State Condoleezza Rice, talked about 9/11 and the aftermath. It is cut number 6 here. Josh, go.
20: I was in a classroom listening to a little child read. And Andy Card whispered in my ear, second plane, and said, I knew the first plane hit the tower, like you, I thought it was an accident. And second plane has hit a tower, and America is now under attack. I didn't have much time to process that, but it was pretty clear to me that if we were under attack, then my job was to defend the child that was reading to me and her family and her country. And so it was a moment of clarity. It was, I knew we had to gather evidence and gather the facts, but I assumed we were under attack. And, life's interesting because things happen to you that you don't want to have happen to you. And the challenge of life is, how do you deal with it when it happens? And in this case, as Dan Cain mentioned, I became a wartime president. There was no doubt in my mind that this was not a law enforcement event. This was a war, and that the job of the president and the country and his team is to rally the nation to do what's necessary to protect our people. And step one is to find out who did it. Became pretty clear pretty early. Unfortunately, we had leaks in our administration at the time, and somebody told the New York Times or somebody that it's easy to know who did it because they're talking on Thurio phones, which is easy to listen to, and all of a sudden the next day they were not talking on Thurio phones. But it was, we discovered who it was, and, but my main concern, was as comforter in chief, because I had a sense that there was a lot of trauma, obviously with the families of 9/11. I hadn't had a chance to go there yet, so I knew it was bad. I just didn't realize how bad till I went there. But, how does one help America have the confidence that we can go forward as a nation? And, during that period of time, the banks were closed, the airplanes weren't flying, people weren't going to stores. I mean, the economy was totally shut down. Yeah. And so we planned at our cabinet meeting to, how do we get this going again?
21: Now that's the thing.
20: Believe it or not, quite controversial, as if spreading freedom was a bad thing. In other words, we saw this as an ideological conflict. And, for people to have no idea what we're talking about, just understand there are people in the world who can't stand America because of our freedoms. And what changed on that day of September the 11th was that those who can't stand what we stand for had the capacity to come and kill. And that's what really changed the whole strategic equation for a president and the country. And but yeah, my view is that freedom is necessary for peace. It is, I said all the time, it's not America's gift to the world. I happen to believe it's an Almighty's gift to every soul. And the idea of giving people a chance to live in freedom makes sense not only from a national security perspective, but it makes sense for helping establish peace. The irony is, during our time in Washington, there were certain people who said, how dare you try to promote freedom? As if it's like only available for certain kind of people. And anyway, it was I meant it, and as did you. My last memory of the presidency will be Yankee Stadium's reaction. It was like the city, the people in that stadium were saying, you can knock down our buildings, but you damn sure not going to touch our soul. And it was a memorable moment.
1: It's a memorable moment.
0: President Bush earlier this week with former Secretary of State Condoleezza Rice and the president talking about that moment at the World Series, the Yankees and the Diamondbacks in 2001, when he would throw out the first pitch with a presidential jacket on, hiding a bulletproof vest. And by the way, Greg, he threw a perfect strike that day.
10: That was a dart, too. It wasn't a lob over the plate. Indeed. That was a dart. That was energizing, even as a young kid who was not a Yankees fan.
18: Yeah.
10: I think a lot of us were Yankees fans that day.
0: Gave us a lot of confidence on that night, did President Bush. Again, special edition of Orlando's Morning News with Scott Inez live from the Patriot Day Remembrance Breakfast. What do you remember most about that day? What were you doing on 9/11/2001? Let us know. Keep tapping that open mic in the WDBO app. 6:50 now. Let's go ahead and get that extended forecast for you. 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
18: Hey there, Scott. As we make our way past the Friday afternoon, Friday evening time frame, we've got scattered storms back in our forecast. About 50 to 60% storm coverage across the area today. We'll see a high around 94, 95. We tied a record 97 yesterday. Scattered storms return again Saturday and Sunday afternoons. I think by the end of next week, we're going to start bringing the rain chance down a little bit, but we still have about another month, just over 5 weeks in the typical wet season. From Channel 9 Eyewitness News, I'm certified chief meteorologist Tom Terry.
0: At Orlando's severe weather station, Ed Torrance is in that WDBO traffic center. How we doing, Ed?
16: Scott, traffic on I-4 westbound starting to slow down just a bit at Lake Mary Boulevard. Eastbound, you got delays 532 to World Drive. And then approaching 536 to 535, tap the brakes after the 408. 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From the WDBO Traffic Center, I'm Ed Torrance.
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8: Today means so much to me. The 25th anniversary of the 9/11 attacks on this country. When we were knocked back on our heels, And so many people thought we were done. And I was recently in Lower Manhattan, and I was right by Freedom Tower and the memorial there. And when you see that Freedom Tower, it's so symbolic of the way America took these body blows and stood up to them. And in the case of New York, New York's the strongest, most successful it's ever been. We are going to be dealt with in our lifetime so many curveballs, so many sucker punches. It's all about how we respond as a nation. We responded so well to 9/11. How about in your own life when that curveball comes? Are you resilient? It really helps.
0: Always good stuff from Clark Howard, our consumer warrior, 25 and 55 past each hour during Orlando's Morning News with Scott Inez. Special edition of the show this morning as we come to you live from the DoubleTree Hilton Orlando Theme Park Resort for the Patriot Day Remembrance Breakfast on this solemn day, 9/11/2026. It is 6:58 now, WDBO. 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
4: I'm Channel 9 meteorologist Cassandra Crimi. Hot and sticky again today with highs in the 90s, reaching 93 in Orlando. Heat index values 100 to 104. Partly cloudy skies into the afternoon, but a good 50% chance for showers and storms late in the day between 2 and 8 p.m. From Channel 9 Eyewitness News, I'm meteorologist Cassandra Crimi.
0: 77 degrees at Orlando's Severe Weather Station. Ed Torrance is in the WDBO Traffic Center. What's going on, Ed?
16: Scott, we get delays on I-4 as you're heading eastbound from 532 to World Drive. 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From the WDBO Traffic Center, I'm Ed Torrance.
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0: You know, after the red hot summer that we are going through here in Central Florida, I know it's hard to believe, but eventually those temperatures are going to cool a little bit. 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
6: 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Orlando's news, weather, and traffic starts right now with the three big things you need to know. 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
0: It is a special edition, Orlando's Morning News with Scott Inez, here live from the DoubleTree Hilton Orlando Theme Park Resort. Special thanks to our partners at the Central Florida Hotel and Lodging Association. This breakfast, Patriot Day breakfast, will be going on throughout the morning. It's getting ready to start, and we are ready to start it as well. Our top story on WDBO, 25 years since the attack of September 11th, and this year's remembrance ceremony in Lower Manhattan will include a new moment of silence.
10: A bell will toll on what marks the 25th anniversary of the terror attacks. In the past, there's been 6 moments of silence during the ceremony, but 9/11 Memorial and Museum President Beth Hillman says that there will be another one to honor the service and sacrifice of all those who have passed away from 9/11-related health effects.
11: And that's many more than the people killed on 9/11 itself. It's an important opportunity for us to pull closer to us and pull to the 9/11 commemoration itself.
10: Hillman saying that tens of thousands of first responders, construction workers, and others have since become ill. and many have passed.
11: All those people who, by virtue of their proximity to the attacks or their service in response to the attacks and their willingness to help in a myriad of different ways, how they suffered and how their families suffered.
10: That added moment of silence will happen after the reading of the names of the victims. Coming up, we'll have continuing coverage as Central Florida looks back on 25 years since 9/11 right here on Orlando's only live and local morning news program.
4: I'm Channel 9 meteorologist Cassandra Crimi tracking additional rain and storms for your Friday afternoon. I've got your full outlook coming up.
16: And you got a tap of the brakes on I-4 eastbound at 536 from the WDBO Traffic Center. I'm Ed Torrance.
0: And I'm Scott Inez. 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
10: Good morning, I'm Greg Rhodes. As Florida is set to pay tribute today to the victims of 9/11, Governor Ron DeSantis issuing a proclamation yesterday calling for flags to fly at half-staff to mark the 25th anniversary. He says that our nation stands united in remembrance of the lives lost on the day. Also, residents are asked to observe a moment of silence at 8:46 this morning to mark the time the first plane struck the World Trade Center. An Osceola County pastor has now been found guilty of sexually assaulting a church member and will learn his fate later this week.
5: Prosecutors say 54-year-old Eddie Nolsing drugged and assaulted the woman during what she believed was a spiritual revival at his home in 2022. A jury found him guilty on all four counts of sexual battery. Nolsing is scheduled to be sentenced Friday. Laurel Lee, WDBO News.
10: Four students now facing charges after a fight at a school in Seminole County. It happened yesterday in Longwood at Lyman High School. No injuries have been reported. Longwood police now saying that no weapons were used and that the students have been charged with disorderly conduct. And while we mark 25 years of 9/11, Fox News reporter Eric Shawn joined us yesterday morning here on Orlando's Morning News to discuss how he remembers seeing the first hijacked plane fly right above his head that morning.
12: I can't believe it's a quarter of a century. It seems like not one day has gone by that the first plane, American Airlines Flight 11, flew over my head. It was really loud and kind of sloppy as it turned to like head toward the World Trade Center. Something that is seared in my memory.
10: And Scott, while we're here today at the DoubleTree Hilton Orlando Theme Park Resort for that Patriots Day breakfast, Central Florida remembers the anniversary of September 11th with our team. Coverage also continuing throughout the morning. Jessica Battisti will be at UCF working that event as that will begin later this morning. Also beginning at 10 o'clock this morning, Isaac Abdel Messiah will be in Sanford, where the community will be honoring first responders for those 9/11 ceremonies. And you can stay tuned with us throughout the day for our team coverage as we commemorate the loss here on 9/11.
0: 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As we continue to commemorate 25 years after that awful day, 9/11/2001. We'll also go to Dallas to see how the GOP convention ended last night. We'll talk about that when we come back.
13: Never forget.
14: The United States was hit today by the biggest wave of terrorist attacks ever seen.
15: Right now at the World Trade Center, there's a massive gaping hole.
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13: September 11th, 2001.
19: Both World Trade Center buildings have collapsed.
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28: It is the police shield of a man named George Howard, who died at the World Trade Center trying to save others. It was given to me by his mom, Arlene. It is my reminder of lives that ended and a task that does not end.
13: 25 years later, we remember the lives and the families of those lost on 9/11.
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0: How has America changed since 9/11/2001? We'll talk about it coming up. It is 7:08 now, WDBO. What do you say we get that extended forecast for you? It is brought to you by Metlock Lifetime Roofing.
2: Hey there, Scott. We made it to Friday morning after some locally heavy storms yesterday. What else is new, right? We've got another round of scattered late afternoon and early evening sea breeze storms on the way for this Friday afternoon. Our rain coverage around 50 to 60% today. And we're going to keep that pretty active rain pattern through the start of next week. Our daytime high, we tied a record yesterday, 97 degrees. Today, around 94 to 95. But as we head into the late afternoon, we'll cool things down with a better chance for showers and some thunderstorms. Better coverage around 6, 7 o'clock, and then starting to break up after that. Scattered storms return again Saturday and on Sunday. From Channel 9, Eyewitness News, I'm Certified Chief Meteorologist Tom Terry.
0: Currently, we're at 78 degrees at Orlando's severe weather station. Ed Torrance is in that WDBO traffic center. What's happening over there, Ed?
16: Scott, we're already starting to see traffic getting slow on the 408 as you're heading westbound approaching Mills. That continues to I-4, but the 408 eastbound is still up to speed. From the WDBO traffic center, I'm Ed Torrance.
0: Hey, good morning. 7:09. I'm Scott Inez. Special edition Orlando's Morning News 25 years later as we broadcast live from the Patriot Day Remembrance Breakfast here at the Doubletree by Hilton Orlando Theme Park Resort Special.

0: theme be played out by the vice president, where they he compared and contrasted both Republicans and the Democratic Party of today, focusing on how the Democrats have started to embrace what is being called socialism, but could also be called communism, and to compare that to what the Republicans are doing, but also to make the case to some people who may be disillusioned with the Trump brand of Republicanism, maybe because they don't like the foreign intervention regarding Iran, and to say, don't throw the baby out with the bathwater, because if you do that, if you abandon us, and even if you don't vote for the Democrats, what you would be getting from a Democratic Congress is a legislature that would be focusing on all the wrong things. And that would might even be working to try to undo what President Trump has accomplished in certain ways. So that was certainly the theme of last night, to sort of paint the Democrats as not who they used to be. And the other person to make that case, and probably I think maybe in a more direct way, was Secretary Kennedy, Robert F. Kennedy Jr., who got up and said, look, if you had told me a couple of years ago I'd be addressing a Republican convention, I'd have bet against that, considering, where he hails from. I mean, his family is the Democratic Party, if you think about it, for so many people. It's synonymous. But to say that he even spoke about his late uncle's candidacy, where what did his uncle campaign on? National security and fighting communism. Does that sound familiar?
1: It does. It does, very much so. Back to J.D. Vance. He got some primetime shine last night at this convention. Was this the unofficial start to his presidential campaign? Evan, what do you think?
0: Yeah, there's a lot of people who are kind of framing it that way. And perhaps maybe it's sort of like getting himself warmed up for what he's probably planning on doing. But with regard to the primetime speaking slot, normally they are nominating conventions. You go for that primetime spot because you want to get as many people around the country watching you and exposed to your nominee. But this was a little different. This was really a show for the people in the room. This was about galvanizing that base so that they might, kind of get the enthusiasm that they would normally get during a presidential year. The people who are there, those are the people who come from the local Republican parties, whether it's, let's say Orlando or Orange County or Apopka, any kind of place like that. They're probably retirees. They're volunteers. They're the people who do the voter registration drives and man the phone banks. Those are the people who need to get excited about this, because they have to go back home and they have to drum up support among neighbors and people at the, at the local Lions Club or whatever. And that's who the president really needed to get excited. And I think that was a success. You had a lot of good energy last night.
1: Indeed. I think we're going to see this done in the future by both the Republicans and the Democrats. This midterm convention thing, I think it worked quite well for the Republicans. Evan Brown, live from Dallas. Evan, thank you for that report this morning. We appreciate it, Evan, from Dallas this morning. Of course, we are here at the Patriot Day Remembrance Breakfast, and it is at the Doubletree by Hilton Orlando Theme Park Resort here. We are here for this big breakfast, and a special thanks to our partners of the Central Florida Hotel and Lodging Association. And speaking of the Central Florida Hotel and Lodging Association, Ryan Ritchie with the association is with me this morning. Good morning, Ryan.
2: Good morning. And thank you so much for the coverage that you have this morning here at this wonderful event. I mean, it's one of those days that you'll never forget. 25 years ago, I'm 42 years old, and remember that day like it was yesterday.
1: What were you doing?
2: Yeah, I grew up in Syracuse, New York. Mm-hmm. So I was in New York State at the time and grew up there, and I was a senior in high school. We were in math class and all of a sudden the principal came on the loudspeaker, and she had mentioned what had happened and what was going on. And at that time, you're not really thinking, but as the events of that day unfolded, I think we all rushed down to the cafeteria where there were televisions, and you're just looking at this you know, it just sad situation.
3: It was surreal. It was.

0: very surreal. Yeah. I mean, in fact, I was just telling a few people that have arrived at the event that, you know, I think I remember watching the first building going down and thinking, what is going on right now? And, you know, being in New York at the time, and, you know, we had teachers who had, you know, some connections with, I know our Latin teacher, his son was actually in the World Trade Center, and he had called him and told him that he had gotten out of the building. So it was just, it was a surreal day. Yeah. But thank you so much for you guys being here.
1: Well, thank you for hosting us. And you've been putting on this Patriot Day breakfast for quite some time, haven't you, Ron?
0: Yeah, it's been going on for 22, 23 years now. And you know, it's our way of, you know, recognizing our law enforcement officials and our first responders, and to me, the real heroes, right?
1: Absolutely.
0: There were so many heroes that day, but it's our opportunity to give back to our community through the association at the Central Florida Hotel and Lodging Association, and what an honor it is for us to be able to do that this morning.
1: And speaking of honor, we've got Milton Rosario here. He is the keynote speaker, former NYPD detective. He served on the ground in the days after 9/11, so it should be interesting to hear from him. And I know we plan on speaking with Milton later on this morning here on WDBO.
0: Yeah, he's got a. I mean, everybody has a story that day, right? And Milton has a tremendous story to talk about, and he's our keynote speaker this morning, and hopefully we'll get a chance for him to come on air and talk to you guys a little bit about what that day was like for him. And I know that he had retired from the NYPD and moved down here to Port St. Lucie, and so just an incredible story, and we're glad that he could be here to share his story about
1: this. This hall is huge.
0: Yeah,
1: you've got about 600 people attending this breakfast this morning.
0: Yeah, we've always had an incredible turnout, obviously, and I think as the day unfolds and you guys have the opportunity to see some of the events that happened, you know, they're going to be the Orange County Fire is going to have the huge flag out front in front of the building as people are attending the event. But it's an incredible turnout. I hope you guys get a chance to take a look at the ballroom when it's filled.
1: Yeah, we were in there before.
0: Yeah,
1: it really is remarkable.
0: Yeah, it's a beautiful turnout, and you know, like I said, it's our way to give back to the community. And my dad is a retired police officer, so I get it. There's a deep connection there, but we're so glad that we can you know, recognize our first responders.
1: Well,
0: here.
1: Again, thanks for having us out this morning. We certainly appreciate what you guys do, and. It's a tough day. It's a tough day
0: really
1: the way around for all of us, but we'll get through it together, right?
0: You're right. We will. Yep. Thank you so much for being here. We appreciate your partnership, and let's enjoy this day and recognize those true heroes.
1: Amen. Amen. Ryan, thank you, buddy.
0: Thank you. Appreciate
1: you. Ryan Ritchie with the Central Florida Hotel and Lodging Association here at the DoubleTree by Orlando Theme Park Resort. We are here for the Patriot Day Remembrance Breakfast. A number of dignitaries will be here. We talked about Milton Rosario, who is the keynote speaker, former NYPD detective. Brian Avila will be here as well, Florida State Senator, and he, of course, is Congressman Byron Donald's nominee for Lieutenant Governor, and we do expect the Orange County Sheriff, John Mina, to be here as well. Looking forward to speaking with all of those gentlemen. 718 WDBO, what do you say we get that extended forecast for you on this Friday morning? 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
2: Hey there, Scott. As we make our way past the Friday afternoon, Friday evening time frame, we've got scattered storms back in our forecast, about 50 to 60% storm coverage across the area today. We'll see a high around 94, 95. We tied a record 97 yesterday. Scattered storms return again Saturday and Sunday afternoons. I think by the end of next week, we're going to start bringing the rain chance down a little bit, but we still have about another month, just over 5 weeks in the typical wet season. From Channel 9 Eyewitness News, I'm certified chief meteorologist Tom Terry.
1: 77 degrees in Altamont Springs. I've got 78 now at Orlando's Severe Weather Station. He's in that WDBO Traffic Center. What's going on, Ed Torrance?
3: Scott, we got a crash on 434 at 419. Also going to find traffic slowing on I-4 westbound approaching State Road 46 and approaching Lake Mary Boulevard. Tap of the brakes at Lee Road as well. And then I-4 eastbound seeing delays approaching 532 to World Drive. Osceola Parkway to 535, and then from Cayley to Amelia. 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From the WDBO Traffic Center, I'm Ed Torrance.
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16: Today means so much to me. The 25th anniversary of the 9/11 attacks on this country. When we were knocked back on our heels, and so many people thought we were done. And I was recently in Lower Manhattan, and I was right by Freedom Tower and the memorial there. And when you see that Freedom Tower, it's so symbolic of the way America took these body blows and stood up to them. And in the case of New York, New York's the strongest, most successful it's ever been. We are going to be dealt with in our lifetime so many curveballs, so many sucker punches. It's all about how we respond. As a nation, we responded so well to 9/11. How about in your own life? When that curveball comes, are you resilient? It really helps.
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17: I'm Channel 9 meteorologist Cassandra Crimi with a warm, sticky start to the day, a steamy afternoon in store with highs back into the 90s. We'll hit 93 degrees today. Heat index values peaking 100 to 104 this afternoon. In addition, still good rain and storm chances, a 50% chance for showers and storms late this afternoon and evening from I-4 off towards the west. And we'll keep our rain and storm chances elevated as we head to the weekend. From Channel 9 Eyewitness News, I'm meteorologist Cassandra Crimi.
1: 78 degrees at Orlando's severe weather station. Ed Torrance is in there. At WDBO Traffic Center, how are we rolling on a Friday morning, Ed?
3: Scott, we got a crash on John Young Parkway at Oak Ridge Road from the WDBO Traffic Center. I'm Ed Torrance.
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23: 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Orlando's news, weather, and traffic starts right now with the three big things you need to know, powered by Mark Spain Real Estate.
21: Orange County Public Schools announcing a hiring freeze. The district continues to deal with the declining enrollment numbers. Four students from Lyman High School were taken into custody on Thursday in Longwood. The students face charges of disorderly conduct. It is our top story. 25 years since the attacks of September 11th. This year's remembrance ceremony in Lower Manhattan will include a new moment of silence.
0: A bell will toll on what marks the 25th anniversary of the terror attacks. In the past, there's been six moments of silence during the ceremony, but 9/11 Memorial and Museum President Beth Hillman says that there will be another one to honor the service and sacrifice for all those who have passed away from 9/11-related health effects.
24: And that's many more than the people killed on 9/11 itself. It's an important opportunity for us to pull closer to us and pull to the 9/11 commemoration itself.
0: 9/11 Memorial President Hillman saying that tens of thousands of first responders, construction workers, and others have since become seriously ill, with many passing.
24: All those people who, by virtue of their proximity to the attacks or their service in response to the attacks and their willingness to help in a myriad of different ways, how they suffered and how their families suffered.
0: The added moment of silence will happen after the reading of the names of the victims. Coming up, we'll have continuing coverage as Central Florida looks back on 25 years since 9/11, right here on Orlando's only live and local morning news program.
17: I'm Channel 9 meteorologist Cassandra Crimi with an increased chance for rain and storms returning again across Central Florida. I'll take you through what time we could see showers and storms impact the metro coming up.
3: And traffic now slowing on the 408 eastbound, approaching the Pine Hills Toll Plaza from the WDBO Traffic Center. I'm Ed Torrance.
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0: Good morning, I'm Greg Rhodes. As an Osceola County woman is set to pay her tribute to the victims of 9/11, including a loved one. Today, marking the 25th anniversary, and Kissimmee's Kathy Reedy planted almost 3,000 flags in her yard on Brookside Avenue in Mill Run, each flag representing one of the victims, including her cousin, who died in the North Tower while working for Cantor Fitzgerald. Michael Horn was 27, and Reedy says that he was a wonderful, kind soul that everyone wanted to be around. Two Florida residents are now accused of leading a baby formula theft ring that investigators say is responsible for the theft of more than $1 million worth of merchandise.
25: Speaking in West Palm Beach, Florida Attorney General James Othmeyer announced the arrests of Mohammed Al-Saidi and Zina Zabib, who face racketeering and stolen property charges. Investigators say the operation, dubbed Formula One, involved more than 150 thefts from major retailers across multiple counties over a 15-month period. Authorities have arrested nearly a dozen others in the case and say the stolen formula was resold for profit through a coordinated criminal enterprise. Laurel Lee, WDBO News.
21: 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Special edition of the show as we come to you live from the Patriot Day Remembrance Breakfast here at the DoubleTree by Hilton Orlando Theme Park Resort. When we come back, we are going to speak with the keynote speaker here at the breakfast. That's coming up next.
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0: In 1949, the United States helped form NATO, a historic alliance built on collective defense. 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
23: 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The exclusive 5-day forecast and Orlando's most frequent traffic. 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
1: Looking forward to speaking with Milton Rosario, keynote speaker, former NYPD detective here at the Patriot Day Remembrance Breakfast in Orlando. That's coming up in a minute. It is 7:36. What do you say we get that extended forecast? It is brought to you by Metlock Lifetime Roofing.
5: Hey there, Scott. We made it to Friday morning after some locally heavy storms yesterday. What else is new, right? We've got another round of scattered late afternoon and early evening sea breeze storms on the way for this Friday afternoon. Our rain coverage around 50 to 60% today, and we're going to keep that pretty active rain pattern through the start of next week. Our daytime high, we tied a record yesterday, 97 degrees. Today, around 94 to 95. But as we head into the late afternoon, we'll cool things down with a better chance for showers and some thunderstorms. Better coverage around 6, 7 o'clock, and then starting to break up after that. Scattered storms return again Saturday and on Sunday. From Channel 9, Eyewitness News, I'm Certified Chief Meteorologist Tom Terry.
1: And right now, we are looking at 78 degrees at Orlando's Severe Weather Station. Ed Torrance is in that WDBO Traffic Center. What's going on, Ed?
3: Scott, we had a crash in Seminole County on Ronald Reagan Boulevard at Hayman Street. You got rescue crews on the scene there. Going to find delays on I-4 westbound from just after 46A to after Lake Mary Boulevard. Tap of the brakes at State Road 46 after Maitland and at Ivanhoe. I-4 eastbound seeing delays approaching 532 to World Drive. Osceola Parkway to 535. A bit from John Young to OBT and then Michigan Street to Colonial. 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From the WDBO Traffic Center, I'm Ed Torrance.
1: Hey, good morning to you. It is 7:38. I'm Scott Inez. Special edition of the show. 25 years later, live from the Patriot Day Remembrance Breakfast here in Orlando. Special thanks to our partners at the Central Florida Hotel and Lodging Association for having us here at the DoubleTree by Hilton Orlando Theme Park Resort today. The keynote speaker today at the breakfast is none other than my guest right now. He is Milton Rosario. He is a former NYPD detective who served on the ground in the days following 9/11. Milton, thank you so much for joining us this morning. Before you go in there and give your keynote, what is your message going to be today, Milton, to this gathering of about 600 people today?
6: Oh, gosh. It's going to be about remembering and just about what I did really briefly, which when you consider the fact that so many people didn't make it home, I made it home ultimately, how minuscule my part really is. So my message is going to be remember September 11th. We now have a generation that has no idea. They weren't. They were born in a time post September 11th.
1: Yeah.
6: And so, I encourage people. You don't need to have been there to tell people about it, to teach people about it. You need to understand what all happened. And you need to tell the next generation. It's very, very, very important for the next generation to know what happened.
1: Yeah, very important, because there's a lot of misinformation and disinformation out there as well, Milton. So tell us your story about 9/11. Where were you? What were you doing?
6: So at the time, I was a detective, as you mentioned, working for the New York City Police Department. I was assigned to the Narcotics Division of the Organized Crime Control Bureau. The night before, September 10th, I had done a night shift. And so the morning of September 11th, I was home sleeping. I was awakened by a telephone call from a friend of mine who said, "Hey, quick, turn on the television. Have you seen what's going on?" In a daze, I woke up, I turned on the television. I couldn't believe my eyes. I couldn't believe what I was seeing. And so, like so many other first responders that morning, nobody had to tell me, "Hey, you're needed. Hey, come in." We did what we knew we needed to do, what first responders do. I got in my car and I headed down to the World Trade Center. I lived in Staten Island at the time, and so I would have to go through Brooklyn. You know, New York City is made up of five counties, so there was one county in between myself and Lower Manhattan, and so an entire county away. As I was driving in Brooklyn, I can see paper falling from the sky, and I can see Lower Manhattan, and there was this incredible cloud of dust, almost like a mushroom cloud, like you would see in the movies. And as I'm coming in, I'm in disbelief. I couldn't believe what I was seeing, and headed down to the Brooklyn Battery Tunnel, which was the route that I was going to take that leads you right into Lower Manhattan. Right before I got to the tunnel, there was an ambulance on the side of the road, and so I thought, based on everything I was seeing, I figured I'd get a mask, a paper mask. That would help me. That's what everybody, I wasn't the only one. There were other first responders stopping there to get paper masks. And so I got my paper masked, and it was an incredibly eerie ride in through that tunnel to Lower Manhattan. And the only way I can kind of explain it, it's September, there's no snow on the ground, but as my tires are going through the pavement, the sound was the unmistakable sound that a car makes when it's driving on packed snow. That was the sound, but there's no snow on the ground. The first building had already fallen, and so there was dust, debris, and who knows what else in the ground as I was driving. I had driven to Manhattan hundreds of times before, and I knew what I should be seeing when I came out. What I saw was pure chaos. I drove into the Brooklyn Battery Tunnel in the daylight, and when I came out, it looked like it was nighttime. There was so much dust and debris around.
1: And by the way, it was a beautiful day in New York City.
6: It was a gorgeous day. Yes, yes.
1: Yeah. So you get to ground zero. What do you see?
6: I see people running. I see people with dust. They're covered in dust. I see people with patches of dust, either on their face or somewhere on their body, their clothing. I had a tractor trailer license. The department had sent me to tractor trailer school on a case that I was working, where I was supposed to bring up stolen tractor trailers from Philadelphia. And so I saw one of our chiefs, and I'm like, "Chief, what can I move? What do you need me to push? What do you need me to pull? How can we get busy doing what we need to do here?" And we looked around. There was really nothing at the time. And then we kept walking around looking for something, and we got separated, the chief and I. And eventually I'm walking, and I see this building in front of me, and I can't believe I'm about a block away or a block and a half away, and this building is coming down. And I got caught like a deer in headlights, because I couldn't believe what I was seeing. And
1: it's the fog of war, too,
6: yes,
1: right? I mean, that's
6: yes,
1: what you're going through at that
6: yes
1: point.
6: Yes. And so I see things come down, but they don't just come. The dust doesn't just come down. It comes down, and then it starts moving. And this monster, for lack of a better word, is now headed towards me. And so instinct takes over. I turn around, and I start running. And as I'm running, I'm convinced this is how I'm going to die. Mm. This is how I'm going to die. And so I see an ambulance, and I say to myself, if I can make it in that ambulance as I'm running, maybe I can, you know, survive this thing. And so I get there. I'm thinking, I don't see anybody else running towards the ambulance. So I'm thinking, am I going to be the only one in here? And so I get to the ambulance. I grab the knob, the doorknob. I lift it up. Mm-hmm. I turn it to the side. I open up the door, thinking I'm going to be alone. And there's a can of sardines in there. I wasn't the only one who
1: I'm sure.
6: Luckily,
1: yeah,
6: thank God, I wasn't the only one. It was packed in there. And so I said, I may not be the first one in here, but I'm very well may be the last. And so I pushed my way in, closed the door, and honestly, that's all I remember. If you remember the movie Saving Private Ryan,
1: yeah,
6: where the captain, that beach scene,
1: right?
6: I have no idea to this day how I got out, how long I was there in there. I have no idea how I took that first step back out. But the next thing I remember, I was walking in Lower Manhattan, in a kind of what I would consider a deaf stupor. I don't remember anything but slowly coming to. But I was walking. I wasn't laying down or anything.
1: What were you hearing at that point? Nothing?
6: No, I was not hearing a thing.
1: Mm-hmm.
6: I did not hear anything. And it wasn't like I came to immediately.
1: Right.
6: It was more like a slow, you know, welcome back to reality. This is what's going on.
1: Thank God for people like you, Milton, the hundreds of people who ran towards the buildings instead of running the other way. It really is remarkable.
6: Thank you.
1: Yeah. What is your message to the people who look back upon 25 years ago today and think, you know what? We got to get past that. Do we need to get past this, or do we always need to remember what happened on this day 25 years ago?
6: Oh, that's an easy answer. We need to remember what happened 25 years ago. We need to remember not just at the World Trade Center, but what happened at the Pentagon and what those brave Americans did over Pennsylvania.
1: Mm-hmm. Indeed. Those remarkable Americans who brought that plane down. Well, I know you have to go to give your keynote address, but Milton, it's an honor.
6: Thank you so much.
1: Thank you for your service, sir.
6: Thank you
1: very much, and good luck with your speech today.
6: Thank you very much.
1: All right, you bet. That is Milton Rosario, the keynote speaker, former NYPD detective. He served on the ground, as you just heard, in the days following 9/11, as we broadcast live from this Patriot Day Remembrance Breakfast on this solemn day, 9/11/2026, 25th anniversary of the 9/11 terrorist attacks. It is 7:49 now. What do you say we go ahead and get that extended forecast for you? It is brought to you by Metlock Lifetime Roofing.
5: Hey there, Scott. As we make our way past the Friday afternoon, Friday evening time frame, we've got scattered storms back in our forecast, about 50 to 60% storm coverage across the area today. We'll see a high around 94, 95. We tied a record 97 yesterday. Scattered storms return again Saturday and Sunday afternoons. I think by the end of next week, we're going to start bringing the rain chance down a little bit, but we still have about another month, just over 5 weeks in the typical wet season. From Channel 9 Eyewitness News, I'm certified Chief Meteorologist Tom Terry.
1: 78 degrees right now at Orlando's Severe Weather Station. Ed Torrance is in the WDBO Traffic Center. How are we doing, Ed?
3: Scott, we got delays on I-4 eastbound approaching 532. That continues to World Drive slow again from Osceola Parkway to 535. Conroy to OBT. Kaylee to Amelia and approaching Maitland Boulevard. 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From the WDBO Traffic Center, I'm Ed Torrance.
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5: Hey, good morning. It is 7:53. I am Scott Inez, special edition Orlando's Morning News here on WDBO. 25 years later, as we broadcast live from the Patriot Day Remembrance Breakfast here at the DoubleTree by Hilton Orlando Theme Park Resort. And what do you know? We've got the Sheriff of Orange County, Mr. John Mina, joins me now. Good morning, Sheriff.
27: Morning,
5: good to
27: Scott.
5: Good to see you in person.
27: Yes, it is.
5: Talked to you on the phone quite a bit, but it's good to see you in person this morning. So, 9/11, what does it mean to you, Sheriff?
27: Well, I think, you know, 25 years later, it's so important to never forget the victims, the families and friends of all the victims, and then all the heroes that rushed into those buildings knowing that, you know, it would cost them their lives.
21: It really is amazing. You guys are always running towards the buildings.
27: Always running towards danger. That's what we do.
21: And yeah.
27: I know this community is very grateful for that.
21: So what were you doing? Where were you on September 11, 2001, Sharon?
27: All right. Everyone remembers that day, you know, 25 years ago today at around this time. I was at SWAT training. I was a young sergeant with the Orlando Police Department. So we were at the firearms range getting ready to do some live fire entry training, a very exciting training for us. And, you know, just like everyone else, we heard the tragic news of the first plane hitting the tower. And, you know, like everyone else, okay, that's a tragic accident. Oh, my gosh. And then when the second tower hit, we were like, oh, my goodness, we are under attack.
21: Under attack, yeah.
27: And so it was just a feeling of helplessness. I'm going to talk about it here tonight, today, that there I was at all my SWAT gear with my rifle ready to go, but I was helpless and there was nowhere to go. And it was just that overwhelming sense of grief and all that. But I think it's also important to remember that how this country came together, united against our enemies. I do remember that feeling as well.
21: We could use that again, couldn't we, Sheriff?
27: Yes, we could.
21: We could definitely use that again. So how has this country changed, in your opinion? How have we changed over the last 25 years, Sheriff?
27: So I do think that a lot of good that has happened is that we are more aware of things and people and organizations who want to, and countries who hate us and want to attack us. And so it's always a good reminder around this time for don't forget that feeling and remember that there are people who don't like us, to remain vigilant, you know, see something, say something. And I think there has been better cooperation between local, state, and law enforcement ever since that day, and we've gotten better and better.
21: Orange County Sheriff John Mina, kind enough to join us here at on WDBO. And Sheriff, I was talking earlier about how I was on the air at the time doing this show when the first plane hit.
27: Wow.
21: And several hours later, I remember going home, and unlike New York City, it was a very cloudy and overcast day here in Central Florida. You probably remember that. And I remember riding home in my car, looking at every car and every truck and an airplane and going, I wonder if they're ready to attack us. Like, you didn't know at the time the extent of just where this attack was going to take us.
27: That's right. And everyone was very suspicious of everything that was going on. I remember, you know, we were all coming back from training after we got the word, and you know, people were like, well, why are these guys in BDUs? Who are they? And we're like, well, we're the SWAT team.
21: Right.
27: You know, we're okay. And but everyone had that same feeling that you had, like, well, there's a plane. Maybe it's going to happen to us. And, yeah, you know, what's next? Very scary.
21: Life has changed, no doubt.
27: Yeah.
21: I can remember, and you can probably recall as well, when you would go meet your family or friends at the airport, at the gate, right? And now you can't do that. That's just one example of how things have really changed.
27: Yeah.
21: How have things changed in your business as well, especially being in Orlando, in Orange County, the tourist capital of the world? How have things kind of changed for you here?
27: I would say over the past 25 years, what we have seen change is the technology. The technology that helps protect this community, whether that's drones, license plate readers, which I know is a huge topic right now, cameras. It's hard to go anywhere in Orange County and commit a crime without being caught up in some type of technology. And so what people forget is that technology also helps us protect against terrorist activities, both domestic and foreign.
21: And being the tourist capital of the world, like, terrorism has to be right top of mind with you.
27: Always top of mind, because we are a worldwide destination, and we are very aware of the fact that if an attack happened here, that would send shockwaves not only throughout our country, but throughout the world. So it is something that we think about all the time. We're constantly communicating with our theme parks. We all have people embedded there. I have 100 deputies who work out at Disney, but all of our intelligence investigators and agents work very closely with all the theme parks and others who we think could be a possible target for terrorism.
12: I know you're going to be speaking here in a little bit. What is your message going to be to the folks here at this big breakfast this morning?
27: Never forget the victims and their families. A big thank you to our first responders who, like you said, run towards danger. And then here's the other message. I just heard this the other day, and a few years ago I hired my first group of deputies who were not alive on 9/11.
12: Isn't that amazing?
27: And then so I learned the other day that nearly 100 million Americans have no lived experience of 911.
12: Yeah.
27: Just incredible. So that's why these ceremonies that Central Florida Hotel Lodging Association puts on are so vital and important, so we never forget.
12: Yes, never ever forget. A third of Americans either were too young to remember or were not even born yet.
27: That's right.
12: That really is an amazing statistic.
27: Unbelievable.
12: It is. Yeah. Sheriff, thank you so much.
27: Thanks,
12: Scott. Appreciate you taking time out, and we'll talk to you soon.
27: My pleasure. All right. Take care.
12: That is Orange County Sheriff John Mina here at the DoubleTree by Hilton Orlando Theme Park. And it is the Patriot Day Remembrance Breakfast. We are looking forward to this breakfast this morning. It is a special edition of Orlando's Morning News with Scott Inez. And we're going to take a break and come on back. It is 8 o'clock here at WDBO.
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21: Good morning. It is 8:06. I'm Scott Inez. Special edition Orlando's Morning News 25 years later, live from the Patriot Day Remembrance Breakfast here at the DoubleTree by Hilton Orlando Theme Park Resort. When we come back, we'll take you live on this solemn morning to New York City. That's coming up next.
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12: Take you live to New York City coming up in a minute. It is 8:08. What do you say we get that extended forecast for you? 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
5: Hey there, Scott. We made it to Friday morning after some locally heavy storms yesterday. What else is new, right? We've got another round of scattered late afternoon and early evening sea breeze storms on the way for this Friday afternoon. Our rain coverage around 50 to 60% today, and we're going to keep that pretty active rain pattern through the start of next week. Our daytime high, we tied a record yesterday, 97 degrees. Today, around 94 to 95. But as we head into the late afternoon, we'll cool things down with a better chance for showers and some thunderstorms. Better coverage around 6, 7 o'clock, and then starting to break up after that. Scattered storms return again Saturday and on Sunday. From Channel 9 Eyewitness News, I'm Certified Chief Meteorologist Tom Terry.
12: The severe weather station, Ed Torrance, is in that WDBO traffic center. What's happening, Ed?
3: Scott, we got delays on I-4 westbound from 46A to just after Lake Mary Boulevard. And then you got delays on the eastbound side. 532 to World Drive, Osceola Parkway to 535, 408 to Amelia. 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

0: on September 11th. Let's go live to New York City now. Tanya J. Powers of Fox News Radio joins us. And Tanya, I know a bell will toll on what marks the 25th anniversary of those terror attacks in New York City today. What's going on there today, Tanya?
1: Good morning. Well, yeah, there will actually be seven of them that will toll today. That is one of the newer parts of the ceremony this year, the observance. Normally there are six bells that toll during the moments of silence that are held, one for each of the planes going into buildings or down into the Pentagon or Shanksville, Pennsylvania. There's four of those. And then, of course, two more moments of silence with the bell that are to signify the towers coming down here in Lower Manhattan. There will be a seventh one this year, which is a new permanent part of the observance. That one will be done at the end of the reading of all of the names, almost 3,000 names that will be read today by family members and survivors. After those are read, they will do one more seventh moment of silence and bell. So that will signify the remembrance of the people who have died from 9/11 related illnesses since the attacks.
0: And Tanya, I know former presidents Obama, Clinton, Bush, and Biden will be there as well, correct?
1: Yeah, and the First Lady, they will also be here. Matter of fact, I'm looking over into the tents where the dignitaries are going to be, kind of to the left of the press area where we are set up at this point, right by the reflecting pools. We understand some of them have already started to arrive as far as other dignitaries. I don't think the former presidents are here yet. But we know that there have been some former mayors. There will also be former governors, current and former, lawmakers, congressional members, congressional delegations. A lot of dignitaries here today.
0: Indeed, as the festivities continue here at this Patriot Day Remembrance, Orlando Fire Department bagpipes now entering the hallway as we speak. So, Tanya, talk about the mood, if you will. I can only surmise the mood, but talk about the mood of New York City in general on this very, very solemn and special day, the 25th anniversary of the terrorist attacks. What is the mood there in New York City this morning, Tanya?
1: You know, this is the time of the year that, for people who are from New York or have lived here a very long time and were here then, this is kind of the only time that I personally hear people talk about where they were, how they experienced it. It can be a tricky thing to ask about, what is probably conceivably the worst day of somebody's life. And a lot of times a lot of people don't volunteer that information, I guess, because it's been so long ago. But around this time of the year is when we start hearing, people kind of give a few details. Some people have never come back down here. I know people personally who are lifelong New Yorkers who've not come back to the area. And, like I said, there will be a lot of people here today. This is a family's day. This is the day that the survivors and families and first responders, they have the plaza here at the memorial to themselves until 3. That's when the public is allowed in, after 3 o'clock on 9/11. But the day is theirs. And I do want to make sure to mention, we talk about, the first responders, as you just mentioned as well. Obviously, the firefighters, the Fire Department of New York, the New York State Police officers who were lost on that day, the hundreds of fire department employees. The Port Authority of New York and New Jersey also lost 84 employees on 9/11. That included 37 members of the Port Authority Police Department. And a lot of times they don't get mentioned. And I want to make sure people understand it was not just the Fire Department of New York City and the NYPD, but the Port Authority officers as well.
0: Indeed. I'm glad you mentioned that, Tanya. Thank you so much for that report this morning. We appreciate it very much on this solemn day in New York and all around the United States of America. Fox News Radio reporter Tanya J. Powers joining us from New York City. And as the national anthem is sung, I believe there's a national anthem going on. So what we'll do is pause here, and if we can run that cut that our very own producer Josh Barber put together, this montage of what happened 25 years ago this morning.
2: American 11, are you trying to call?
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0: 5, this is Beth.
1: Hey, everybody calling from Washington. I am in a situation where the American learned a possible hijack.
0: What's going on, Benny? The aircraft is erratic again.
2: Have unconfirmed reports this morning that a plane has crashed into one of the towers of the World Trade Center.
3: Looks like 6-7 floors were taken out, and there's more explosions right now. Hold on, people are running.
4: Hold on just a moment. We got an explosion inside.
3: The building's exploding right now. You got people running up the street.
4: Okay.
3: I'll tell you what's going on.
5: Oh my God! Another plane has just hit. It hit another building. Flew right into the middle of it. Explosion.
6: This is as close as we can get to the base of the World Trade Center. You can see the firemen assembled here, the police officers, FBI agents, and you can see the two towers. A huge explosion now, raining debris on all of us. We better get out of the way.
7: Today, we've had a national tragedy. Two airplanes have crashed into the World Trade Center in an apparent terrorist attack on our country.
8: There is a large fire at the Pentagon. The Pentagon has been evacuated. And there, as you can see, perhaps the second tower, the front tower, the top portion of which is collapsing. Good Lord.
9: Just another element, another aspect of this still unfolding tragic story. United Airlines Flight 93 went down this morning about 10:20 a.m.
7: This is a day when all Americans from every walk of life unite in our resolve for justice and peace. America has stood down enemies before, and we will do so this time. None of us will ever forget this day, yet we go forward to defend freedom and all that is good and just in our world. Thank you. Good night. And God bless America.
10: Really poignant piece put together by our very own Josh Barber and President George W. Bush saying we will go on. And here we are, Greg Rhodes, 25 years later, talking about that horrific day 25 years ago, September 11, 2001, as we take a look at the Orlando Fire Department. The bagpipes were just playing here at the breakfast. Really remarkable. And you know, we just heard the national anthem. And I don't know if there is a dry eye in the house right now this morning, huh?
11: No, absolutely. And I think that one of the things that we need to remember is that it's a privilege for us here to be able to honor so many. Again, we talk about the victims of the day, but a lot of our coverage recently has been of the victims of the after, the people that have dealt with the health issues, the first responders, and those that we're honoring here today for all of their sacrifices. There's not enough thank yous that we can give them for
10: indeed.
11: All they've done.
10: Indeed, indeed. Well said. It is 8:19 now, WDBO. What do you say we get that extended forecast for you? It is brought to you by Metlock Lifetime Roofing.
12: Hey there, Scott. As we make our way past the Friday afternoon, Friday evening time frame, we've got scattered storms back in our forecast, about 50 to 60% storm coverage across the area today. We'll see a high around 94, 95. We tied a record 97 yesterday. Scattered storms return again Saturday and Sunday afternoons. I think by the end of next week, we're going to start bringing the rain chance down a little bit, but we still have about another month, just over 5 weeks in the typical weather. Wet season. From Channel 9 Eyewitness News, I'm certified chief meteorologist Tom Terry.
10: 80 degrees and sunny at Orlando's severe weather station, and Ed Torrance is in that WDBO traffic center. How are we doing, Ed?
13: Scott, we got traffic slow on I-4 eastbound from 532 to World Drive. Slow again, 192 to 535. And then from KLE to Amelia, I-4 westbound slowing 46A to just after Lake Mary Boulevard. 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Real people, real deals. In the WDBO Traffic Center, I'm Ed Torrance.
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10: 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The sheriff of Orange County, John Mina, addressing the crowd here, about 600 at the breakfast. And we'll tell you more about this breakfast coming up. 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Good Friday morning.
14: I'm Channel 9 meteorologist Cassandra Crimi. Hot and sticky again today with highs in the 90s, reaching 93 in Orlando. Heat index values 100 to 104. Partly cloudy skies into the afternoon, but a good 50% chance for showers and storms late in the day between 2 and 8 p.m. From Channel 9 Eyewitness News, I'm meteorologist Cassandra Crimi.
10: 80 and sunny at Orlando's severe weather station. Ed Torrance is in that WDBO traffic center. How are we doing, Ed?
13: Scott, we had a crash on I-95 southbound at mile marker 179. 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From the WDBO Traffic Center, I'm Ed Torrance.
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6: 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Orlando's news, weather, and traffic starts right now with the three big things you need to know, powered by Mark Spain Real Estate.
10: New from overnight, diesel fuel hitting the $6 a gallon mark for the first time ever. Speaking of the first ever Republican midterm convention coming to a close last night in Dallas, Vice President J.D. Vance gave the keynote, President Trump doubling down on his promise to give every American adult $5,000 if the GOP takes the House and the Senate. It is our top story this morning here on WDBO, 107.3 FM and AM 580, 25 years since the attacks of September 11th. This year's remembrance ceremony in Lower Manhattan will include a new moment of silence.
7: A bell will toll on what marks the 25th anniversary of the terror attacks. In the past, there's been six moments of silence during the ceremony, but 9/11 Memorial and Museum President Beth Hillman says that there will be another one to honor the service and sacrifice for all of those who've passed away from 9/11-related health effects.
8: And that's many more than the people killed on 9/11 itself. It's an important opportunity for us to pull closer to us and pull to the 9/11 commemoration itself.
7: 9/11 Memorial Museum President Hillman saying that tens of thousands of first responders, construction workers, and others have since become ill, and many have passed.
8: All those people who, by virtue of their proximity to the attacks or their service in response to the attacks and their willingness to help in a myriad of different ways, how they suffered and how their families suffered.
7: The added moment of silence will happen after the reading of the names of the victims of the attack. Coming up, we'll have continuing coverage as Central Florida looks back on 25 years since 9/11, right here on Orlando's only live and local morning news program.
9: I'm Channel 9 meteorologist Cassandra Crimi, tracking additional rain and storms for your Friday afternoon. I've got your full outlook coming up.
13: 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From the WDBO Traffic Center, I'm Ed Torrance.
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7: Good morning. I'm Greg Rhodes. As we continue our coverage of Central Florida, looking back on the last 25 years of the 9/11 attack, Florida will pay tribute today to the victims of those attacks. Governor Ron DeSantis issuing a proclamation yesterday calling for flags to fly at half staff to mark the 25th anniversary. He says that our nation stands united in remembrance of the lives lost on that day. Also, residents are asked to observe a moment of silence starting at 8:46 this morning to mark the time that the first plane struck the World Trade Center. Two Florida residents have been accused of leading a baby formula theft ring that investigators say is responsible for the theft of more than $1 million worth of merchandise.
14: Speaking in West Palm Beach, Florida Attorney General James Othmeyer announced the arrests of Mohammed Al-Saidi and Zina Zabib, who face racketeering and stolen property charges. Investigators say the operation, dubbed Formula One, involved more than 150 thefts from major retailers across multiple counties over a 15-month period. Authorities have arrested nearly a dozen others in the case and say the stolen formula was resold for profit through a coordinated criminal enterprise. Laurel Lee, WDBO News.
7: And again, America marking 25 years since the attacks of September 11th and remembering the nearly 3,000 people who never came home that day. ABC's Olivia Rubin reporting from New York.
11: Four former presidents will stand on the plaza this morning. Biden, Obama, Bush, and Clinton, together and silent. The memorial hasn't allowed political speeches in 14 years. Only the families speak, reading 2,983 names. President Trump will mark this day at the Pentagon, where 184 people died that day.
7: Those New York City ceremonies have just begun, Scott, as we prepare for our coverage to continue with ABC there in New York.
10: Indeed. Thank you, Greg. 8:35 now, WDBO, 107.3 FM and AM 580, Orlando's news and talk, as we continue to look back upon that horrible day 25 years ago on WDBO.
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10: We'll take you live to New York coming up here in just a couple of minutes. 8:37 now, WDBO. What do you say we get that extended forecast for you? It is brought to you by Metlock Lifetime Roofing.
18: Hey there, Scott. We made it to Friday morning after some locally heavy storms yesterday. What else is new, right? We've got another round of scattered late afternoon and early evening sea breeze storms on the way for this Friday afternoon. Our rain coverage around 50 to 60% today, and we're going to keep that pretty active rain pattern through the start of next week. Our daytime high, we tied a record yesterday, 97 degrees. Today, around 94 to 95. But as we head into the late afternoon, we'll cool things down with a better chance for showers and some thunderstorms. Better coverage around 6, 7 o'clock, and then starting to break up after that. Scattered storms return again Saturday and on Sunday. From Channel 9, Eyewitness News, I'm Certified Chief Meteorologist Tom Terry.
10: And right now, we're looking at downtown Orlando, 80, and I've got 80 degrees and sunny at Orlando's Severe Weather Station. Ed Torrance is in that WDBO Traffic Center. How we doing, Ed?
13: Scott, we got a crash to watch out for in Seminole County, 434 at Ronald Reagan Boulevard. From the WDBO Traffic Center, I'm Ed Torrance.
10: 8:38 now, I am Scott Inez, along with Greg Rhodes here at WDBO, 107.3 FM and AM 580, Orlando's news and talk special edition of the show this morning, 25 years later, as we come to you live from the Patriot Day Remembrance Breakfast here at the DoubleTree by Hilton Orlando Theme Park Resort. It's been quite a morning, Greg Rhodes, and it's interesting. We just got a phone call from longtime Channel 9 anchor Marla Weech. It was good to hear from Marla. I'm sorry I didn't get to talk to Marla this morning, but I know that Josh Barber, our producer, did. And Marla wanted to call in and just to remind us that Congress on that day, on September 11th, later on in that day, all got together. Republicans and Democrats, they all got together. And they didn't sing Kumbaya, but they did sing God Bless America. And that is something that I remember very, very well. It's very, very vivid. And I think that's something that we can take into today and 25 years later, right?
7: Yeah, no, and I think that's a big part of what the remembrance also needs to be, is that there was so much unity after the attacks. There was so much patriotism after the attacks, and that this is still the greatest country in the world, and that we need to defend that.
10: Yeah. Well, we're going to break with the format a little bit, because that first plane in New York City hit the initial trade tower at 8:46. What we're going to do is here in just a few seconds. We're going to send it off to ABC News and their coverage because they can do a lot better than us. But we want to thank the good folks here down at the DoubleTree by Hilton Orlando Theme Park Resort for hosting us for this Patriot Day Remembrance Breakfast. And a special thanks to our partners at the Central Florida Hotel and Lodging Association. Rather. Let's go live to ABC News on WDBO.
0: We just got a report in that there's been some sort of explosion at the World Trade Center in New York City.
1: There is one report, as of yet unconfirmed, that a plane has hit the World Trade Center.
2: Oh, my God.
18: Oh,
2: the next building
18: there's
2: is
18: another one.
2: Up. Oh, my God.
19: Today, we've had a national tragedy. Two airplanes have crashed into the World Trade Center in an apparent terrorist attack on our country.
20: It was about 9:35, and I was looking out our 12th floor windows, and I watched this look like a commuter plane, two engine, come down from the south, real low, proceed right on and crash right into the Pentagon.
21: A very unusual thing as we are boarding Air Force One. They have bomb squads out here checking all of our gear a second time to make sure there is nothing smuggled on board.
22: It's Linda Douglas on Capitol Hill. We've just been told that the Capitol is being evacuated.
23: It's Martha Raddatz. They have now issued an evacuation order at the State Department.
22: There are no planes taking off in the entire country. Planes are allowed to land. No planes are taking off in the entire country.
24: Let's go to the Trade Tower again, because, John, we now have a... What do we have?
20: The second building that was hit by the plane has just completely collapsed. The entire building has just collapsed.
29: One of the towers, one of the huge 110-story towers of the World Trade Center, has collapsed.
30: Problem at the North Tower, Peter.
24: Let's look at the North
30: Tower
24: quickly,
30: seems
24: quickly.
30: To be coming down.
24: Oh, my God.
30: The second tower.
24: Both trade towers, where thousands of people work, on this day, Tuesday, have now been attacked and destroyed.
31: Today, our fellow citizens, our way of life, our very freedom came under attack in a series of deliberate and deadly terrorist acts. 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
18: Good morning. Today marks a quarter of a century since America lost its innocence. 25 years since the 9/11 terror attacks. Ceremonies in Lower Manhattan and the Pentagon getting underway right now. You can hear arriving at the site of what was Ground Zero, firefighters, police officers, and Port Authority police in a ceremony as they arrive with a flag that flew over the World Trade Center. You're about to hear a moment of silence and bells in Manhattan marking the moment American Airlines Flight 11 hit the North Tower of the World.

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0: 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Orlando's news, weather, and traffic starts now.
4: 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I'm Michelle Wargo, and it is 10 o'clock here at WDBO. 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And now, our top story. What started as an ordinary morning quickly became a day that changed America forever. WDBO's Jessica Battisti was live this morning at UCF, where students, faculty, military veterans, and first responders gathered to remember the victims of the September 11th attacks and honor those who answered the call in the aftermath. Mike Kepner, director of UCF's Military and Veteran Success Center, says September 11th began like any other day.
5: School, traveling, gathering with family and friends, and beginning another ordinary day. And then in a matter of minutes, everything changed. Our nation was attacked in New York City, at the Pentagon, and in a field in Shanksville, Pennsylvania. Nearly 3,000 people were killed that day as a result of those attacks. They were mothers, fathers, sons and daughters, husbands, wives, brothers and sisters, friends, neighbors, coworkers, and strangers who simply began their day expecting to return home that evening.
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6: I'm Channel 9 meteorologist Cassandra Crimi with an increased chance for rain and storms returning again across Central Florida. I'll take you through what time we could see showers and storms impact the metro coming up.
4: It's currently 81 degrees and sunny here at Orlando's Severe Weather Station. I'm Michelle Wargo, continuing our team coverage. President Trump says that nearly a million people will be getting $500 Obamacare refunds starting in October.
7: The money will go to people in 30 states that use the federally operated exchange to buy insurance plans under the Affordable Care Act, the formal name for Obamacare. The money comes after enrollees were hit with massive insurance premiums after Congress let subsidies expire at the end of 2025. Recipients would mostly be those in middle-income households that don't currently receive federal assistance to pay for insurance premiums. The $500 million in payments comes just before the November midterm elections. I'm Tammy Trujillo.
4: A retired flight attendant is pushing a beverage cart, the kind you'd find on an airplane, from Boston to New York City in honor of the flight crews who died in the 9/11 attacks. ABC's Sophie Flay has the story.
8: The plane assigned to United Flight 175 was hijacked, taking off in Boston and flying into the South Tower of the World Trade Center. 67-year-old Paul Venito was flying that same route the night before.
9: I know they weren't trained. Believe me, I wasn't trained for that.
8: Those brave crews that day were his friends. So you won't find soda or wine on his beverage cart. You'll find the names and photos of the flight attendants and pilots on all four planes.
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6: I'm Channel 9 meteorologist Cassandra Crimi. Hot and sticky again today with highs in the 90s, reaching

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11: Today, our fellow citizens, our way of life, our very freedom came under attack in a series of deliberate and deadly terrorist acts. The victims were in airplanes or in their offices, secretaries, businessmen and women, military and federal workers, moms and dads, friends and neighbors. Thousands of lives were suddenly ended by evil, despicable acts of terror. The pictures of airplanes flying into buildings, fires burning, huge structures collapsing, have filled us with disbelief, terrible sadness, and a quiet, unyielding anger.
12: President George W. Bush, 9/11 days later, talking about putting in perspective the attacks on the Pentagon, the World Trade Center, and the crash of Flight 93. Coming up next, we're going to be joined by Frank Pellegrino, retired FBI special agent, who interviewed and interrogated and got the confession of Khalid Sheikh Mohammed, who admitted, "I'm the mastermind. I did everything A to Z." It's going to be part of a special on another network on CBS, but I think it's really important for you to hear from him on this day, 25 years ago. ago since the attacks. We are in Jersey City. You can't see us if you're not watching the stream, but do it on Fox Nation, or if you just go to the app, you could see it. Just click on the headsets. We are just across from where the World Trade Center once stood. You listen to the Brian Kilmeade Show on a very special day on this Friday. Don't move. Frank Pellegrino next. Then we'll squeeze in your calls.

0: 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Orlando's news, weather, and traffic starts now.
1: Good morning. Thanks for listening to WDBO. I'm Michelle Wargo with our top story. A teenager is in custody for a shooting in Orlando. Orlando police announced yesterday that 17-year-old Justin Flores Herrera was arrested for last week's shooting on East Colonial Drive. The victim survived. Herrera is charged with attempted first-degree murder, aggravated assault with a firearm, and possession of a firearm by a minor. One artificial intelligence company stops a potential hazardous situation.
2: Anthropic says it blocks several attempts to use its technology for research that could potentially help in the creation of biological weapons. The company says it banned accounts involved in five cases while stressing it could not determine whether the researchers actually intended to cause harm. In one case, its systems blocked a request for help writing a grant application involving research that raised biosecurity concerns. Anthropic says it has added stronger safeguards to its latest models to restrict biological research that could also be used to develop weapons. CJ Papa, Fox News.
1: Rigorous security procedures at the nation's airport are continuing to evolve 25 years after 9/11. NBC's Tom Castillo reports that required security screenings of passengers and luggage, real IDs, and a terror watch list were all in response to the 2001 terror attacks.
3: Just 2 months after the September 11th attacks, lawmakers created the TSA, an agency that's now grown to more than 60,000 workers, operating under a set of universal guidelines at more than 400 airports.
1: The Federal Air Marshal Program was also expanded, and flight crews began receiving expanded training for handling unruly passengers. But after all these years, some visitors will once again be allowed to say goodbye to loved ones at airport gates, a practice that was common before 9/11. 13 airports will begin allowing those who already have pre-check or known traveler numbers to apply for a gateside pass on the TSA website 1 to 3 days in advance. And Lindsay Clancy's lawyer has filed a motion seeking a not guilty verdict. Attorney Kevin Reddington has taken steps to try to avoid a second trial after the judge in the case declared a mistrial last week. The motion filed Thursday calls for a finding of not guilty by reason of lack of criminal responsibility. Clancy admitted to killing her three children, but pleaded not guilty, citing postpartum psychosis. It's now 10:33. I'm Michelle Wargo, WDBO News.
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8: I'm Channel 9 meteorologist Cassandra Crimi. Hot and sticky again today with highs in the 90s, reaching 93 in Orlando. Heat index values 100 to 104. Partly cloudy skies into the afternoon, but a good 50% chance for showers and storms late in the day between 2 and 8 p.m. From Channel 9 Eyewitness News, I'm meteorologist Cassandra Crimi.
0: 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Triple Team Traffic.
9: Watch out for a crash on Lake Mary Boulevard at Sanford Avenue. You got traffic on I-4 eastbound, still slow from Osceola Parkway to 535, 528 to Sand Lake Road. After that, clear into downtown. I-4 heading westbound, tap of the brakes at Daryl Carter. 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From the WDBO Traffic Center, I'm Ed Torrance.
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15: If Frank Pellegrino had picked up Khalid Sheikh Mohammed, 9/11 probably never have happened.
10: The reason we still don't have one single verdict is because of the torture program.
14: It's not the way the FBI would have done it. It's not the way I would have done it.
16: We find out the FBI is going to be able to interview KSM.
14: He spoke to me voluntarily, and he told us just about everything about 9/11.
16: He was involved in planning, training operatives, and getting them the funding.
15: It's a disservice to us both, and it's a disservice to the American people that this is still ongoing.
17: We are back, and that is some of the special that's going to air on CBS. The Daughters of 9/11 is going to be on tonight at 9 o'clock. And it's where we find out the first clean confession from Khalid Sheikh Mohammed, that he was the architect of the whole thing, A to Z. And I believe also the 93 bombing after that, and wanted to do a ton more. This guy is as evil as he got. And also, this guy went to a U.S. college. He went to North Carolina A&T. He understood our culture and understood the damage he can do. And man, did he do it. Frank Pellegrino joins me now. Retired FBI agent who spent over a decade hunting KSM and ultimately got his confession and interrogated him at Gitmo. Frank, great to see you.
18: Thanks for having me.
17: Sir, when, what was it like for you to first find out that we got him in 2003 and that you eventually would have a chance when you found out that you eventually would have a chance to confront him?
18: Well, obviously, I was happy when we got him. It had been a long search, so when we finally got him, it was very satisfying. I was hoping at that time I'd be able to talk to him right away, but it was clear that that wasn't going to happen. So, I went down to headquarters, tried to help out as I could, but it was indicated to me early that we were not going to be involved in the interview initially, and that was going to be the end of our
17: involvement. The CIA had him first?
18: They had him, yeah.
17: And at that time, he went under extreme interrogation.
18: Yes.
17: Right?
18: Yeah.
17: At that time, they did waterboarding. He was waterboarded.
18: Yes.
17: And because he was able to confess to them, but when you got him, what year was that?
18: Well, we finally got him to speak to him when he was sent to Gitmo. We saw him in January of 2007.
17: And he had confessed back in 2003, almost the day that we got him?
18: Well, 2003, when he was with the agency, he said a lot of things. What he said to them, he said, according to people, it was said under duress. When we went to speak to him, the whole idea was that it would be a clean team. It wouldn't be under the same situation.
17: So no waterboarding.
18: No waterboarding, no voluntary.
17: Sleep deprivation.
18: It would all be voluntary. And he came in and spoke to us, and I made it clear to him that he didn't have to talk to us. It was up to him. And he was interested in speaking for a few days. And when he didn't want to talk anymore, he stopped talking. He said, I've had it. I don't want to talk anymore.
17: You speak English?
18: I spoke English very well, yeah.
17: So he speaks English, you talk to him, and what did he say?
18: Well, he went through the whole, what happened. I don't want to get into details because it's still up in the air and everything, but he He gave us the fact that he was involved in 9/11 and the planning of it and who was involved in it. You know, talked about other plots that they had thought about. We went back in history a little bit, talked about 93, talked about his nephew, Ramzi Yosef. Talked about the...
13: Who's been arrested for the 93 bombing, who had rented one of those trucks.
18: Yes, he was arrested, tried in Southern District of New York.
13: He's now in a Supermax prison.
18: He's been in Colorado since, yes.
13: So that's his nephew.
18: Yes.
13: He was involved in 93, KSN?
18: He sent money to Ramzi, $660, not much, but it was something, you know, he knew he was there. I don't know if at the time he was aware of any details of what... Ramzi Yosef was planning, but he was certainly supporting him.
13: Do you have reason to believe that he knew detail enough during his confession that he was telling the truth?
18: Oh, yeah, he was telling the truth. Yeah. He gave us... There was no reason at that point for him not to tell the truth. I mean, he wasn't going to gain anything from lying and it was consistent with the other evidence and other information that we have. I mean, he's not the only person we have spoken to. So you put everything together, and you can tell whether he's...
13: It was a puzzle. After 9/11, it wasn't like there was a Napoleon's army was standing waiting for us.
18: Right.
13: We had to go find our enemy,
18: right,
13: who was hiding.
18: Right.
13: And you guys did a brilliant job in doing that. And nobody ever gives you credit. Dismantling Al Qaeda, ISIS that followed, and finding out who was attached to who and who was up against that. You get Abu Zubaydah, the first big arrest. You get him in Karachi, I believe it was.
18: I think he was arrested in Lahore.
13: Lahore, okay. Pakistan.
18: And Pakistan.
13: It's Pakistan. And then you get, soon after, Abu Zubaydah leads to Ramzi bin al-Shib.
18: Yes.
13: And then sooner or later, you get the motherlode, the guy that looks all dumpy. It looks like they woke him up in the middle of the night. I think his nickname in college was Bluto, because he was a bit of a partier when he was at North Carolina A&T. And they grabbed him.
18: Yeah.
13: So when you grab them, they took them, they realized not only did they want to find out what he was up to, they wanted to stop the next plot. So time mattered when the CIA got him, right?
18: Well, time always matters. Listen, when decisions have to be made, policy decisions have to be made, Nothing is perfect. Everything has trade-offs. And if you're going to decide that you need something and you need to do it that way, you're going to have trade-offs. If you then plan to have any kind of trial. So that decision had to be made. And you can argue that decision and or not, but you know, that's what happens when you make these decisions. You know, if we're gonna do an aggressive kind of interrogation, you're gonna have a problem then when you try to bring him into any kind of court.
13: So was he proud of himself for doing this? Did he take pride in saying this plot came off and I'm responsible for all these deaths?
18: Yeah. I mean, that's what he's planned to do. I mean, I think he was surprised that the buildings went down, and it may have struck him as a little bit of a moment that, well, maybe we did a little too much here. We didn't know, you know, if the buildings came down, how are they going to react to that? You know, that's a little bit different than, you know, bombing someplace. I mean, the buildings fell down, and I think maybe there was a bit of a lump in his throat that, well, what are they going to do? This might not be good.
13: It's been said that Bin Laden did not anticipate that we were going to respond like this, that after the call, after the embassy bombings, we didn't do much.
18: Right.
13: And they miscalculated.
18: They did. One thing he mentioned was that he said, I'm not quoting it, but basically said we didn't know what the cowboy was going to do.
13: Us.
18: Yeah.
13: Frank Pellegrino, our guest, retired FBI special agent, spent over a decade hunting people like KSM. He's on a special tonight, Daughters of 9/11. It's on CBS at 9. And personally, as somebody who tried to read everything possible, talk to important people like you along the way, I would love to see the day this guy got justice, but I also would like to unwind why he thought this was necessary. Why is a guy that understood America thought, I want to do the best I can to hurt America? What do you think it is?
18: Well, you know, it's interesting. This whole family has a history of being involved in this stuff. His brothers, his uncles, Ramzi Yosef's father was involved. And they grew up on the Iranian side of in Balochistan, the Iranian side of that border. And they were Sunni. They lived in a bit of a Shiite area, so there was always some conflict there. So I think they grew up with the you know, that kind of anger. And they just bought into it. You know, they bought into the issues, and I don't know. It's, I don't know how, you know, he came here, went to school, and I think they found some of what they saw here disturbing. You know, why people took good care of their lawns, or why you know, women would dress provocatively, and it bothered them. And I mean, why it should bother them enough to bomb us like that? It makes no sense to anyone. But they, you know, they bought into it, like a lot of young people did at the time.
19: Because you study this, you do have to, when in the FBI, study motivation, right?
18: Yeah.
19: So you had to unwind the next plot. Do you feel there were more coming down the pike?
18: There were always more coming down the pike.
19: As scripted as this one?
18: I think after 9/11, when we then were very aggressive, both trying to find these guys. Listen, we were looking for KSM before 9/11. We almost had him in gutter. There was another chance we could probably...
19: What do you mean them? Him?
18: We almost had KSM in gutter in 1995. We knew he was there. We went there.
19: Because you thought he was part of 93?
18: No, because he was the part of the Bojinka plot. He was part of that plot.
19: So it's been 9 planes.
18: Yeah, but 11 planes flying from Southeast Asia to the United States.
19: Found that out when something exploded in the Philippines in a lab.
18: And no, there was a fire in their apartment in Ramsey Yosef, and smoke was going out the window. Cops came. Ramsey Yosef was a fugitive at that time, so we went to the Philippines. And we found out they had this other plot, and it included KSM. He wasn't there at the time, but we did indict him for that in 1996. And that's what we were looking for him before 9/11. Ever happened.
19: Interesting, he was in Qatar. Felt comfortable there?
18: Yeah.
19: A lot of people are distrustful of Qatar. Are you?
18: What's my involvement in them other than this? And this makes me distrustful. They knew he was there, and then supposedly they were watching him for us when we were getting ready to try to make a plan to grab him. And then they lost him. A country the size of Rhode Island, they lost him. Unacceptable. You know, and how do you lose him? We are there. We have a plane ready to take him back. An indicted,
19: right.
18: An indicted guy, and they lose him. I mean, yeah.
19: Hey guys, back in the control room. If you would cue up the Bill Clinton shot, the one from yesterday. Let me know when it's ready. I just want, because I had a chance to talk to Bill Clinton a couple of days after. We're going to pull it up in a second. When Khalid Sheikh Mohammed's confession has been thrown out, when he's going to be tried in 2028, the reasoning behind that?
18: Well, the reasoning, my understanding from reading the ruling, was the judge determined, and he said he was basing it just on the voluntariness of the interview, that he felt that we did not do enough to separate how he was treated before to this interview now. You know, which I found a little bit frustrating because he was still in jail. He was a prisoner.
19: And it was 4 years.
18: Some time had gone by. We were different people interviewing. We made it clear to him he's not in CIA custody now. This is a different type of interview. And he, was happy to talk to us for
19: So it's a BS, a your view, it's a BS judge decision.
18: I thought... Listen,
19: this terrorist first attitude with these judges is ridiculous.
18: I think I would have been happier if the judge would have come out and said, listen, there's no way I can say this is voluntary because of what had happened before. If you want to make that legal decision, I may disagree with it, but
19: right.
18: I understand that. But don't say that we didn't do enough to separate.
19: How about asking you?
18: Well, we had.
19: How about say, Frank Pellegrino, I need to see you.
18: We had a hearing in 2023 on this issue down in Gitmo, and I was on the stand for nearly a week, and it was a different judge. Judges rotate.
19: That judge understood.
18: I don't know.
19: Maybe.
18: But he didn't have to make the decision.
19: Do you think he'd confess again if you walked in there? Or does he want to live now?
18: I think he believes he's not going anywhere, and I think he would continue to talk.
19: You do? That's interesting.
18: I do. Because his lawyers wouldn't let him, but I think he would continue to
19: he's
18: talk.
19: He's lawyered up right now.
18: Oh, yeah.
19: Didn't he have lawyers then?
18: Well, no. When we interviewed him in 2007, and this was, the judge brought this up too, they weren't charged at that point in the military. So the legal advice we got was that since he's not charged, he doesn't have a right to attorney at that point. So he asked us, you know, can I get an attorney? And we would say, well, you're not charged yet, so you don't have a right. If you get charged, we provide an attorney.
17: I'm not sure this is going to help you, but I like your opinion on this. So a couple of days after 9/11, I was outside the armory, and Bill Clinton came from Australia, landed and said, if anyone in the press wants to talk to me, I'm available. There was a story in the Wall Street Journal that he had a shot at him before he left in that portion after George W. It might have been the part when George W. and Al Gore going back and forth on who the next president would be. And he didn't take the shot. So I asked him that. Listen.
20: Mr. President, there's a report today that you had the best shot at this guy in December, the waning weeks of your presidency, and at the last minute you said no, too much of a risk. How true is it?
21: No, it's not true. The best shot we had at him was when I bombed Osama bin Laden, was when I bombed his training camp in 1998. And we just missed him by a matter of hours, maybe even less than an hour.
20: Feel somewhat responsible?
21: Well, let me say this. We tripled the intelligence budget for counterintelligence, for counterterrorism, because I believe, as I said, that these kinds of threats would be the most likely to hit.
17: I just want your opinion on that.
18: Yeah, I mean, my understanding was that, you know, there was a group set up, and everybody has heard about it in the agency, and we kind of worked together with them a little bit in order to locate KSM during the 90s. And it was basically run by the CIA, and they did a great job. I know they've got some bad press over the years about especially the guy who led them, but
17: George Tenet.
18: No, he was the director, the guy who led this group.
17: Oh.
18: But I mean, he was a workaholic guy, and he located him a few times and gave the policymakers an opportunity. And you know, political decisions were made to do it or not do it.
17: Do you think Clinton did everything he could to get bin Laden?
18: You know, I think it's important that people look at it through the lens of 9/11 not happening. Everything post 9/11 has a different feel to it.
17: Yep.
18: So before 9/11, you know, he asked, look, do I want to send Marines in and lose 100 Marines for a guy that nobody knows or cares about? Obviously, turned out to be an important person, but that's,
17: gotcha.
18: You know, that's a decision he's got to make. You know?
17: Frank, it's been great to talk to you. Hopefully, we do this again. The Daughters of 9/11 on CBS tonight at 9, Frank Pellegrino, who interrogated and got a confession from Khalid Sheikh Mohammed, the architect of the 9/11 attacks, as we sit here in Jersey City overlooking downtown New York City. Frank, great to see you.
18: Thanks for having me on.
17: Thank you for everything you do.
18: You bet.
17: Back in a moment.
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1: The first anniversary of conservative activist Charlie Kirk's murder was observed yesterday at Utah Valley University by a peaceful crowd. Lindsey Clancy's lawyer has filed a motion seeking a not guilty verdict by reason of lack of criminal responsibility. TSA is returning to the pre-9/11 practice of allowing non-ticketed visitors into terminals at some U.S. airports.
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1: Born in cities like New Orleans, jazz became one of America's most influential cultural exports. 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I'm Michelle Wargo, and that's your America 250 moment on WDBO, Orlando's news and talk.
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1: Hey, we just got a minute here. We're talking about this country. I have a book coming out that I think it's the spirit of 250. And we can't forget about 25 years since 9/11, but 250. It's called Uniting the States. 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I think you guys are really going to like it. We're going to have a special on our Fox Nation. 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I'm going to be in New Jersey, New York, Jacksonville, and Clearwater.
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2: 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Orlando's news, weather, and traffic starts now.
5: Good morning. It's 11 a.m. Thanks for listening to WDBO. I'm Michelle Wargo with our top story. 25 years after the attacks on September 11th, UCF is honoring those who lost their lives and the first responders who answered the call.
6: UCF Police Chief Robin Griffin Kitzero spoke at the UCF Remembers 9/11 ceremony this morning. Kitzero recalls that morning in 2001 clearly. She was 8 years into her career, serving as a school resource officer at a high school.
7: And all of a sudden I heard cries. It stays with you, sorry. Sobs of students who were related to people that were taken that day.
6: The ceremony brought together students, veterans, first responders, and community leaders to reflect on the lasting impact of September 11th, 2001. Jessica Battisti, WDBO News.
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5: I'm Channel 9 meteorologist Cassandra Crimi with an increased chance for rain and storms returning again across Central Florida. I'll take you through what time we could see showers and storms impact the metro coming up. It's currently 84 degrees and mostly sunny here at Orlando's Severe Weather Station. I'm Michelle Wargo, continuing our team coverage. President Trump's promise for dividend checks if Republicans win the midterms comes with a big price tag.
8: If Republicans prevail in November and keep control of the House and Senate, President Trump promises,
9: I will issue a dividend to every adult citizen in the United States of America for $5,000.
8: That campaign pledge caught many Republican lawmakers off guard, distributing $5,000 checks to the roughly 270 million American adults would cost more than $1 trillion. Top Senate Democrat Chuck Schumer says President Trump is resorting to bribing the American people for their votes, calling it an insult to Americans and democracy. In Washington, Jared Halpern, Fox News.
5: Lindsey Clancy's lawyer has filed a motion seeking a not guilty verdict. Attorney Kevin Reddington has taken steps to try to avoid a second trial after the judge in the case declared a mistrial last week. The motion was filed yesterday and calls for a finding of not guilty by reason of lack of criminal responsibility. Clancy admitted to killing her three children, but pleaded not guilty, citing postpartum psychosis. It's now 11:03. I'm Michelle Wargo, WDBO News.
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1: I'm Channel 9 meteorologist Cassandra Crimi. Hot and sticky again today with highs in the 90s, reaching 93 in Orlando. Heat index values 100 to 104. Partly cloudy skies into the afternoon, but a good 50% chance for showers and storms late in the day between 2 and 8 p.m. From Channel 9 Eyewitness News, I'm meteorologist Cassandra Crimi.
0: 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Triple team traffic.
2: Watch out for a crash on International Drive at Mission Club Boulevard. You got delays on I-4 eastbound from Osceola Parkway to 535. After that, clear into downtown I-4 heading westbound. Got a tap of the brakes at Ivanhoe, and then another tap of the brakes at Daryl Carter. From the WDBO Traffic Center, I'm Ed Torrance.
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0: was carried out. The Consumer Price Index, a key measure of inflation, rose 0.4% in August over July. The index measures the cost of a wide assortment of goods and services. Doctor Who actor Noel Clark is facing legal trouble across the pond. He's been charged with several sexual offenses in London.
1: Never forget.
2: One of the firemen from Rescue One looked up and he said, "We may not live through today."
3: I'm on the 100th floor of the World Trade Center with 30 people in the building.
4: They had a lot of emergency workers around the building. And of course, everybody's hoping that these people were able to get out.
1: September 11th, 2001.
2: We took the time to shake each other's hands and wish each other good luck. And it's great knowing you. And of all those guys I was surrounded by, I'm the only one that's alive. They all died.
5: They went up and put themselves back in harm's way just to save other people. They were true heroes.
1: 25 years later, we remember the lives and the families of those lost on 9/11.
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1: Good afternoon. 12 o'clock here at WDBO. You know what that means. Now is your chance of winning $1,000 with WDBO Pays Your Bills. 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Like I have a plan to spend this money when I win it. PLAN. P-L-A-N. PLAN. Right now for your chance at winning $1,000. Our top story today marks 25 years since the September 11th attacks at the Pentagon. President Trump and others mark the peoples whose lives were lost that day when American Airlines Flight 77 crashed into the building. President Trump in the ceremony said the U.S. has responded with resolve in the years after the attacks and also alluded to the current war in Iran. Here's ABC News' Karen Travers.
2: At the Pentagon today, President Trump honored U.S. service members who fought in the war on terror following the September 11th attacks, saying they kept America safe. He connected their service to those who are currently fighting the war against Iran.
3: And we salute the service members working right now to ensure the world's number one sponsor of terror, the Islamic Republic of Iran, will never, ever have a nuclear weapon.
2: Karen Travers, ABC News, the White House.
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5: I'm Channel 9 Eyewitness News, meteorologist David Heckard. Coming up, tracking more rain and storm chances for the PM hours, and the very latest on what to expect as we move into the weekend.
1: I'm Laurel Lee. It is currently, 89 degrees. Partly sunny right now in Orlando. Continuing our team coverage, a former police chief in Lake County suing the city that fired him.
6: Former Groveland Police Chief Sean Ramsey sued the city, the mayor, the interim city manager, and a city council member on Wednesday. The city claims he was fired last month for inappropriate behavior and unsatisfactory performance. Ramsey, though, says his firing was retaliation for reporting misconduct by city officials and for submitting a workman's comp claim. Ramsey is seeking punitive damages as well as lost wages and benefits. Michelle Wargo, WDBO News.
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0: we're loving each other. There's a scene in the National Geographic documentary about 9/11, and it ends with the picture of two people on top of one of the towers. There's no way to go. The one building has already collapsed. And they hold their hands and jump together. They didn't know each other, as best we know. We treat loving our neighbor as an emergency measure, something we break the glass for when the sky falls, and then we put it away by Thanksgiving and go back to despising each other over things that will not matter when time is rendered to history beyond memory. Loving your neighbor was never meant to be a disaster protocol. It was meant to be the norm, including on a Tuesday, 25 years ago. It was a clear, perfect fall morning, a coast to coast. People woke up to God's mercies made fresh for them again that morning, only to see terror come. I will remember September 11th on the radio, 30 years from now, God willing, and the creek don't rise. I hope by then we'll have figured out that remembering the heroes and the dead means imitating the heroes and honoring the dead rather than mourning the dead. And we honor the dead by loving our neighbors, even the ones we disagree with. This week, just the other day, spoke about Wells Crowler and the giant beam pulled from the South Tower being toured around the nation now with the Tunnels to Tower Foundation. And the president posthumously bestowed Crowler the Presidential Medal of Freedom. Crowler's mother still has the red bandana. They found it in the rubble with his body. The rest of us have something else from Wells Crowler, a hard inheritance to be the kind of country that would make him willing to climb back up the stairs for. Again and again and again.
1: Have something to say? Show 1-877-97-ERIC. That's 1-877-973-7425. Now the three big things you need to know, powered by Mark Spain Real Estate.
2: A second full week of college football action continues tonight with five games in the schedule, starting with number 25 Virginia entertaining Norfolk State with sights on a second straight win to open the season. Number 23 Missouri is also in action, visiting longtime rival Kansas. The 2026 hurricane season has visually broken the modern record for the longest stretch without a hurricane, stretching past September 11th with empty maps. Meteorologists credit a super El Nino and a massive plume of Saharan dust for choking out potential storm development. A 9/11 commemoration at Ground Zero in New York City happening with former Presidents Clinton, Bush, Obama, and Biden all in attendance. Vice President J.D. Vance also in New York to mark the anniversary. New York City Mayor Zohran Mamdani is in attendance as well after some families of the victims called for him to not attend.
3: Never forget.
4: American 11, Boston. He will not respond to me.
5: Flight 11 from Boston to Los Angeles was hijacked.
6: September 11, 2001.
7: The plane has crashed into the World Trade Center.
8: We have a hijack. We have some problems.
9: My goodness. A second plane now has crashed.
10: The scene is horrific. One of the two towers literally collapsed.
11: The World Trade Center is no more.
12: The people who knocked these buildings down will hear all of us soon.
6: 25 years later, we remember the lives and families of those lost on 9/11.
13: No.
14: Okay.
13: No.
14: I mean,
13: no.
14: You know, like full Nelson, half Nelson. I mean, I'm not really into pain.
13: No. I
14: mean, okay.
13: All right. We could start over, but I'm going to keep going. Give me three good reasons why someone would not want a fixed index annuity.
14: Okay. An FIA.
13: An FIA.
14: That's not going to make sense to our listeners right now, but fixed index, there's a lot of different ones. Okay. Number one, long-term contract. Penalties to get your money out.
13: Ooh, that's a good one.
14: And the penalties, depending on the contract, could be 10% or more. Number two, false information. Guarantees that sound too good to be true. So they guarantee you stock market participation, no risk of loss. Sounds good. What's the participation? If your participation is 1% and you could have gone to a CD, you should have gotten a CD. So the participation is really, really important. And then things like income for life. Well, income for life, that's great. Where does the income come from? In my experience with fixed index annuities, it comes from your principal. I don't know anybody who wants income that is not actually income. They're just paying you out of your own pocket. And then I'd say number three is just, where do you wind up 10 years after, 20 years after. So you made this long-term commitment. You have very little liquidity. You don't have options. You wind up in a situation where, okay, I had income, but they paid me out of my own pocket. They guaranteed me growth, but I only got minimal growth. It's just the advisor who sells these accounts to you is getting a commission up front. You have to ask yourself, where does that money come from? How do they get paid? And how can they promise us? Too good to be true is too good to be true. Now, in our situation, we don't promote annuity products because we know of other investment options that can still provide income, they can still provide protection, but we aren't having to go through insurance companies or third parties or commissions to get you what you need for income.
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14: 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Most people don't know what a structured note is. 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
0: Welcome. It is Eric Erickson today. It is also an open line Friday today. The phone number is 877-973-7425 if you want to be on the program. We will get to the news, but as I said at the beginning of the show, I think it's important to remember. I think it's important to remind ourselves what happened. Those three brief weeks where we were united, however cheap the unity was, that didn't last. We honor the dead, I think, by sharing their stories, sharing the stories where we were. Everyone, really, I mean, down to like someone who's 28, 29 years old has a story, a memory of where they were. The younger you are, the harder it was to process, but they're there. Gordon Amuth Jr., Del Nero Abad, Maria Rose Abad, Andrew Anthony Abate, Vincent Abate, Lawrence Christopher Abel, William F. Abrahams, Richard Anthony Acedo, Jesus Acevedo, Reskin Heinrich Bernard Ackerman, Paul Aquaviva, Donald Leroy Adams, Patrick Adams, Shannon Lewis Adams, Stephen George Adams, Ignatius Adaga, Christy Adamo, Terrence Adderley, Sophia Ado, Lee Allen Adler, Daniel Thomas Aflito, Emmanuel Akwazi, Afukwa Alok, Agarwa, Mamul Kumar Agarwala, Joseph Angelo, David Scott Agnes, Brian Ahern, Jeremiah Ahern. These are the names of people who died that day. I challenge you to text Eric, E-R-I-C-K, to 33777 and click the first link, not to subscribe. I put up the list of the 2,977 people who died on 9/11. Scroll. You will be stunned how long it takes you to scroll the names of the people who died. And we should remember them. 25 years ago, 25 years, I still remember the day, and I still remember the weather. Everybody remembers the weather that day. Look at the pictures of New York City that day, how clear and blue the sky was until it was filled with smoke. 877-973-7425 is the phone number if you want to be on the program. I'd like to thank Renai for being a fantastic advertiser of this program. I have been a customer of theirs now for a couple of years, and they joined us at the beginning of this year to be a sponsor. And I can't tell you how much I love my tankless water heater from Renai, and I love never running out of hot water. 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
2: 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Our top story, ceremonies in New York and Washington, D.C., and a field in Pennsylvania. ABC's Sherry Preston has more on the September 11th commemoration in Shanksville.
17: Just like at the World Trade Center site and at the Pentagon, there was a commemoration in Shanksville, Pennsylvania, to mark the 9/11 attacks and to honor the 40 people who were killed there. That plane, we now know, was bound for the Capitol building, but never made it there.
18: Never forget.
17: Singer-songwriter Josh Gallagher performed for the crowd in honor of those who took down that plane to protect those they would never know. Sherry Preston, ABC News.
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19: Channel 9 Eyewitness News, meteorologist David Heckard coming up, tracking more rain and storm chances for the PM hours, and the very latest on what to expect as we move into the weekend.
2: I'm Laurel Lee, 89 degrees, mostly sunny right now in Orlando. Continuing our team coverage, families are remembering the lives lost on September 11th. Lan says that her aunt, Nidra De Jesus, was killed in the attacks.
20: 25 years later, it's a little harder for me, at least this time, because now I'm older than she ever got to be.
2: Body camera videos are being released and examined from an immigration raid at a New York factory.
21: The immigration arrests were a year ago at the Nutrition Bar Confectioners plant in Cato, New York, a town of 2,500 people east of Syracuse. The Associated Press analyzed the video, which was part of a lawsuit filed this week that says officers overstepped their search warrants. Officers made 57 arrests, ordering a manager to announce their presence over the PA system while they caught employees on the production line, in the warehouse, and a few in the bathroom.
2: Planned Parenthood of Wisconsin suing the state, challenging two abortion restrictions that the organization says violates the right of patients and doctors.
22: Planned Parenthood is fighting a law in Wisconsin that requires only physicians can perform abortions, and another law that requires a 24-hour waiting period before a female can get the procedure. The organization says the restrictions create confusion for medical providers and could interfere with patient care. Wisconsin abortion opponents defend the restrictions, citing the safety of patients. The case could ultimately determine how much control Wisconsin has over abortion providers and physicians. Jeff Manasso, Fox News.
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19: Scattered showers and thunderstorms once again this afternoon and this evening. High temperatures making it in the low 90s. Rain and storms come to a close tonight with overnight lows in the mid-70s. For the weekend, more of the same. Good bet for rain and storms both Saturday and Sunday. High temperatures for the weekend holding in the low 90s. From Channel 9 Eyewitness News, I'm meteorologist David Heckard.
1: 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Triple Team Traffic.
24: I-4 crash-free and largely moving at speed both east and westbound through Orlando. Turnpike southbound past State Road 50, Winter Garden debris in a middle lane. 408 westbound before John Young, a broken-down truck blocking a middle lane. No other trouble spots on the expressways. A crash Colonial at Dean. A crash John Young at Destination Parkway. A crash I-Drive at Westwood Boulevard. From the WTBO Traffic Center, I'm Rito Grant.
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0: And was in a wheelchair the rest of his life, yet he was able to drive with an assisted automobile, went to law school, became a lawyer. He was a lawyer in Oklahoma City when the Murrah Federal Building was blown up by Timothy McVeigh, and said they had a lawyer who had flown in from out of town for a deposition. And that lawyer showed no compassion for the people in his law office and insisted on doing the deposition. And he said there were people from his law office unaccounted for who had been in the courthouse who were dead. And that lawyer from out of town just simply didn't care. He had flown in for the deposition and insisted the deposition must be done. He said that was the day he knew he did not want to be a lawyer. So he became a professor. I was in my law firm on September 11th, 2001. A plane had flown into the World Trade Center, and people forget that they thought maybe it was a Cessna, maybe it was something. Fox News, Fox and Friends was taken off and said one of the rumors was it was a 737. That number of floors had been taken out. It appeared to be some sort of disaster. And while on ABC, CBS, and NBC, on Fox News and CNN, there were eyes on the South Tower smoking, the whole world saw that second plane hit and turned its wings to do maximum damage. And we knew the world had forever changed. There was peace on September 10th, and we were, as a nation, fighting each other. Jim Jeffords had switched to the Democratic Party and handed the Democrats control of the Senate unexpectedly after a tied outcome, and George Bush had won by 537 votes in Florida, or 538 votes in Florida. The nation was divided as it had not been in a very long time, with the first election of a president losing the popular vote and winning the Electoral College in over 100 years, the first time a president's son had won since John Quincy Adams had won in the 1800s. And the president was trying to build bipartisan bridges with No Child Left Behind and Medicare Part D, and having Ted Kennedy help him write an education package to prove his bipartisan nature and his willingness to work across the aisle. And all hell broke loose on September 11th, and we went from partisan strife but peace to a world that has still changed. And I was in my law office watching it, and I had a deposition that day. And my boss's daughter was working the elections in New York. It was election day in New York City. She was at the polls. He didn't know if she was alive or dead. She was at the World Trade Center. And we had a lawyer come into town, and he was here for the deposition and ready to fight, and he didn't care. It wasn't happening where we were in Middle Georgia. And I remembered Adam Malani's story. And I thought, man, I don't know that I want to work with people like this. That wasn't really the moment I decided I didn't want to be a lawyer, but it was definitely an eye-opening moment. I was obsessed with news to begin with. And here was this news in New York City that our nation had been at peace and suddenly attacked and at war. In the plains, I'm an hour south of Hartsfield-Jackson Airport. We have planes fly over our house all the time. It was quiet. No planes. Every plane forced to land. People in Newfoundland today are getting together to remember that day when planes hit his neighbors. Think of the story of the Good Samaritan. Who is your neighbor? Those around you are your neighbor, and people were very neighborly. As I said in the first half hour, we shouldn't have to smash the glass to remember to love. Tuesday, September 11th, 2001, people loved their neighbor. Some of them all the way to their death. 877-973-7425 is the number. I will move on to the news. It's important for us to start with this, though. Mark in Jacksonville, Florida, you're going to be the first caller today. Welcome to the show, Mark. How are you?
6: Living the dream, Eric. I hope you are.
0: I am.
6: So, I just want to make an observation, and it was something you were talking about it earlier, and it kind of stuck out to me. So on the day after, September 12th, you know, there was death and devastation. It was a horrible day on the 11th, but on the 12th, as a nation, we all kind of rallied. We came together. We all felt like we were gut punched, and there was a response by our nation. And as sad as that day was, at that time, you would have to say it was a loving response, if you will. So fast forward 20 years to when COVID came around. Now, obviously, they are different scenarios, but there was death and economic devastation. But at that time, the way the nation responded, it was, you didn't see warm and fuzzies. You saw a neighbor get pitted against another neighbor, states that were having you tattle on your neighbor, states were arguing with each other. And so even though those events are so different, there are some common traits in the death and devastation. But it just, the observation to me was how we responded to one devastating event, 9/11, and how differently we responded to the devastating event of COVID.
0: Yeah, you know, you're right. And also, there is a corollary there as well for the so many people who insisted that it wasn't that bad. And when you look per capita, how many people actually did die of COVID? Now, you could say, well, it was only 3%. It was only 5%. But that's a lot of senior citizens who died. I've got a, there's a city south of me, Albany, Georgia. Per capita, more people died in Albany, Georgia than anywhere in the nation from COVID other than New York City. And it was in large part because there was a funeral of a prominent black official in Albany, Georgia, and multiple people in the choir and the pastor apparently were all infected with COVID and didn't know it. And I want to say something like half of the people at the funeral were dead within 6 weeks. It spread throughout that community. It just wiped people out. And I know so many people to this day who, because they didn't know anyone who died of COVID, they thought it was no big deal. My agent was on a respirator in the hospital for a while. The whole nation kind of, I don't know, it was odd. None of us really knew anyone who lost their life on 9/11, and yet we were able to come together and by

0: the year of our Lord 2020, the nation so divided now. I do think that a lot of people for those 2 weeks to stop the spread were willing to go along with it, but then the health officials decided they enjoyed controlling us more than they really wanted to solve the problem, and they wanted to use their power to essentially retrain us on how to behave in society, which was a failure and caused so much distrust. So much distrust has happened. And then you have the conspiracy theorists out there who play on 9/11 and the towers didn't come down, the North Tower, Tower 7, which was already collapsing, people completely mistaken. I mean, and I know we have listeners, we're not taking your phone calls, who completely believe that there were controlled demolitions in one or more of the buildings, things like that. People want to believe the conspiracy theory sometimes because they just can't fathom the structural integrity of a building. They can't fathom things like that actually happening. They can't fathom in part because it makes them feel weak and this country feel weak. If random terrorists are able to get on planes and fly those planes into buildings, including the Pentagon, let's not forget the Pentagon. Let's not forget Flight 93. The people on that plane knew that they were going to die. They knew it. The other planes had already impacted the buildings. Flight 93 is on its way to Washington, D.C. Todd Beamer is on the phone with the 911 operator who explains to him that all three planes had flown and they were expecting a plane to fly into the U.S. Capitol. And he realized he was on the plane that was probably headed to the U.S. Capitol. And he rallied the other passengers on the plane. And the last words were, "Let's roll." And they stormed the cockpit. And they crashed the plane in a field in Pennsylvania. Intentionally, witnesses said the plane was upside down flying. They flipped the plane and then nosedived it into the ground to save a whole lot of other people. But, I mean, lost their lives. That's what it was about. It was those stories. It was about people who woke up that morning, ordinary Americans, and died heroes within hours. It was about a nation that felt safe because it was surrounded by oceans and friends that it turns out in the modern era was actually way more vulnerable than expected. And other nations rose up. You know, the only time Article 5 of NATO has ever been exercised was on September 11th, 2001. NATO scrambled, and our European allies flew to the United States and circled Washington and New York so that our soldiers could help assist the wounded and the dead, and they protected our skies. It's a day. Live infamy, I guess, from Franklin Roosevelt. How we remember, everybody has a different response to trauma, the catharsis of healing and moving on from it, the reminders of the dead. There are memorials happening right now in Newfoundland. This morning, the British royal family stood outside dressed in black as the King's Guard changed the guard and played American and British hymns and ended with Amazing Grace to honor the 25th anniversary. In New York, they have had the memorial. The vice president, the former president Joe Biden there. George W. Bush has released a series of paintings that he has painted of that day, including a painting of Andy Card whispering in his ear to tell him the second plane had hit and America was under attack. It's a big day to remember. I mean, I suspect 25 years after Pearl Harbor, people were remembering that. And 25 years after the war ended, people were remembering that. And we're 25 years removed from a day that, unlike those other days and other eras, we all got to watch live on TV. That also, I think, makes a difference. There's archival footage. There's video footage. There's footage of the newscast breaking in of us all watching it. I can remember watching it live on TV when the plane hit. Running down the hall to tell people in my office that a plane has flown into the World Trade Center and it was a terrorist attack and nobody believed me. And we didn't have iPhones. You didn't have iPhones back then. There were no push alerts on your phone. You didn't get alerts on your phone. The internet was primitive at the time. We're still on, what, Internet Explorer and Netscape at the time. Wow, the world has changed. Some for the better, some for the worse. Always changed. Here's the thing I know that is absolutely, positively certain. God's still in charge. All things work for the good of those called according to his purpose. So you can mourn the dead. You can be miserable today. You can shed a tear or two for the loss, for the memory. But it's all part of some plan we don't understand. Some plan. And as I said, miles are distance for travel. And eventually, you go far enough away, where you were is over the horizon, and you can't see it anymore. Miles are distance for travel. Time is distance for the mind. The further away from something is, time forms a horizon over which the memory exists, and you can't remember it as clearly as it once was, but it's still there over the horizon. Unlike distance, you can't turn back and go to it and get back to it. But you can, by remembering it, by honoring it, you can still remember. And in remembering, give honor. There's no need to continue to mourn the loss, but to honor those who died, men who went upstairs while other people were coming down the stairs, men who rushed into a building on the verge of collapse to pull as many people out as they could, and young men who quit their jobs, walked away from their careers, walked out of their law schools and colleges, and went to the Army and the Navy and the Marine recruiter and signed up and said, let's roll, like Todd Beamer had. Ordinary people became heroes. Boys became men. People died. And the world fundamentally changed in a way that has not changed back before. That's why we start the show today. We have a lot of news to cover. I will take your phone calls. It is Eric Erickson, 877-973-7425. When we come back, we will start covering the news of today, not the news of yesterday.
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2: The southeast continuing to see downpours and late summer thunderstorms with high pressure increasing the flood threat this week. The Gulf Coast and central and southern Florida will likely see the highest rain totals. The first anniversary of conservative activist Charlie Kirk's murder was observed yesterday at Utah Valley University by a peaceful crowd. National political and media figures spoke at the UVU event that was attended by several thousand people. President Trump says this was the day 25 years ago when we found out what Americans were truly made of. Speaking at the Pentagon to honor the 25th anniversary of the 9/11 terror attacks, Trump gave accounts of people who were on the planes hijacked by terrorists and some of those inside the World Trade Center. The president said what happened that day was caused by immense evil.
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0: So this weekend, we've got Ohio State and Texas playing. The average ticket price, $822, which is absurd. Y'all, there are rivalries, and there are rivalries, and it is... So, for example, the Georgia Tech and the Georgia Bulldogs in Georgia, their rivalry, it's a historic rivalry. I mean, it goes back a long way, and it is commonly called clean, old-fashioned hate. They hate each other, Georgia Tech and Georgia. In fact, I had some people in the office last night who were Georgia Tech grads, and there was a University of Georgia mural on the wall, and they refused to get close to it. Well, friends, the University of Kansas has taken it to the next level. This is their Welcome to College Football trailer.
9: Love doesn't exist here. Neither does mercy. This rivalry is different because it's built on something much deeper than just school pride. It's fueled by hatred passed down through generations. Our roots reach back to the Civil War, when blood was spilled over what you believed in and which side you stood on. There are heroes and villains. Only allegiance decides their legacy. There's right and wrong. There's Kansas and Missouri. If this rivalry passion has its colors, crimson and blue, gold and black.
0: They literally go back to Kansas was on the side of the Union and Missouri was on the side of the Confederacy. I mean, literally, Kansas was for free people, Missouri was for slaves, and they're still evil today. Now, what a rivalry. Wow. Welcome to college football season, folks. My God, I mean, wow. I saw somebody said that to me. It's like, there's no way that's real. 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This is college football. 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
1: 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Orlando's news, weather, and traffic starts now.
2: Good afternoon. 1 o'clock here at WDBO. Our top story, remembrances to mark 25 years since the September 11th attacks in New York and Shanksville, Pennsylvania, and as ABC's Sherry Preston reports at the Pentagon.
11: To mark the moment a plane crashed into the Pentagon 25 years ago, the tolling of the bell and a reminder from Joint Chiefs Chairman General Dan Kane.
12: Here at the Pentagon, service members and civilians alike entered the smoke and fire to bring their teammates home to safety.
11: President Trump was also there.
13: For 25 years, our best and bravest have kept America safe.
11: 184 people died at the Pentagon on 9/11, including those on board American Airlines Flight 77. Sherry Preston, ABC News.
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15: I'm Channel 9 Eyewitness News, meteorologist David Heckard. Coming up, tracking more rain and storm chances for the PM hours, and the very latest on what to expect as we move into the weekend.
2: I'm Laurel Lee, 90 degrees, mostly sunny right now in Orlando. Continuing our team coverage, the GOP midterm convention in Dallas is now wrapped up after President Trump took the stage last night and again called on attendees to vote and pretend he's on the ticket.
16: The vice president, meanwhile, speaking directly to skeptical Republicans worried about the economy and the Iran war, which has driven up gas prices.
17: Do not throw the baby out with the bathwater. Don't give the country over to a bunch of crazy people because you happen to disagree with us on a policy issue.
2: NBC's Gabe Gutierrez says Trump spoke after Vice President J.D. Vance addressed his participants. Trump also doubled down on his promise to pay every American adult $5,000 if Republicans hold the House and the Senate, although little detail has been given within his administration as to how the GOP might ultimately make good on that promise. An American woman won't be in the final on the women's draw at the U.S. Open. Fox's Frank Lanza has the details.
18: Back-to-back defending champion Aryna Sabalenka will square off with the new number one women's tennis player in the world, Elena Rybakina, on Saturday afternoon. It'll be a clash of the two best hardcourt players of a generation. Sabalenka appearing in her fourth straight final, looking to become the first woman since Serena Williams to win three in a row. Rybakina appearing in her first ever Open final. Frank Lanza, Fox News.
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19: Joe Bird here. You know what I love most about living in Village on the Green in Longwood? Well, last month I decided to visit my daughter in Michigan. Literally just decided. Booked a flight, locked my door, and left. No asking neighbors to check on things. No worrying about the lawn or the AC. No panic calls about a pipe bursting. I just went and enjoyed my trip. That's the freedom I talk about on my show. But now I'm actually living it. 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
15: Scattered showers and thunderstorms once again this afternoon and this evening. High temperatures making it in the low 90s. Rain and storms come to a close tonight with overnight lows in the mid-70s. For the weekend, more of the same. Good bet for rain and storms both Saturday and Sunday. High temperatures for the weekend holding in the low 90s. From Channel 9 Eyewitness News, I'm meteorologist David Heckard.
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26: I-4 crash-free, delays I-4 eastbound Osceola to 535. I-4 westbound Princeton to Colonial. Crash on the 408 westbound at Conway, already off to the right shoulder. Our other expressways crash-free. A crash Cimarron at Pershing. A crash John Young at Destination Parkway. A crash I-Drive at Westwood Boulevard. From the WDBO Traffic Center, I'm Rito Grant.
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0: I understand that the Republicans, every time that they are in the White House and the election looks like it's going to go against them, Republican strategists are the ones who go, they go whisper to the Politico, because a lot of these guys, they're not fans of the administration to begin with. There is a sentiment, you must understand this, among some Republicans, there is a sentiment that if the Republicans can get annihilated this year, maybe they'll finally learn their lesson and they can go back to being in charge. And these are the Republican lobbyists and the Republican mercenary strategists who were exiled from Trump land because they were too pro prior establishment. So the current establishment is marginalized. I mean, they're the ones who have all the media contacts. They go, oh, it's a disaster in Dallas. You should hear the conversation behind closed doors. Behind closed doors is absolutely terrible. Absolutely disaster. We're going to lose. We're going to lose everything. Maybe they are. And if I change my opinion on this, I will tell you. But on September 11th, 2026, short of 2 full months from the midterms, I don't think it's going to be a massive blowout. I do think the GOP loses the House, and I think the GOP loses the House because the party in power tends to lose the House. But when I see all of these Senate races within 2 points at a time, the Democrats have a maximal polling advantage over the summer because Republicans aren't talking to pollsters. And so many of the polls have been overstating the Democratic advantage. That doesn't look like a blowout to me. If my opinion changes, I'll be forthright with you and you can hate me and tell me I'm trying to destroy the party and suppress the vote, do whatever. But right now, I got to tell you, I think the GOP loses some seats. I do think the GOP doesn't win in Georgia. I do think the GOP loses North Carolina. But I have a hard time believing they actually ultimately lose Ohio or Iowa or even Michigan, where they're trying to pick up a seat. And now New Hampshire is in play. I don't really see Ken Paxton losing Texas ultimately. I could be surprised, and I could be the contrarian indicator, and your mileage may vary. Oh, God, Erickson thinks they're going to win. It's going to be a wipeout. You could think that you're more than welcome to. But just looking at the raw data, I don't see it. And I don't think the people coming out of Dallas rushing to the Politico to say, it's a disaster, we're all going to die, actually know what they're talking about.
1: Those who love him, listen to find out what he's going to say next. Those who disagree with him, also listen to see what he's going to say next. It's the Eric Erickson Show. Now, the three big things you need to know, powered by Mark Spain Real Estate.
2: The San Francisco 49ers have started their season off with a win after beating the Los Angeles Rams in Melbourne, Australia. The opening week resumes with more than a dozen games on the traditional Sunday schedule, capping off with an NFC East showdown between the Cowboys and Giants from the Meadowlands. The state of Florida has carried out its 15th execution of the year. Daniel Conan Jr., known as the Hog Trail Killer, was put to death by lethal injection yesterday. He was convicted of the 1996 killing of a man whose body was found in a wooded area near Punta Gorda. Conahan was also suspected but never charged in the deaths of 5 other men in the mid-90s. Vice President J.D. Vance outlining his vision for America's future. Speaking at the Republican National Committee's 2026 midterm convention in Dallas, Vance reflected on the recent birth of his son. He said he wants America's children to keep what they earn.
3: Never forget.
4: Oh, my goodness. We're looking at a live picture from Washington, and there is smoke pouring out of the Pentagon.
5: There is a large fire at the Pentagon. The Pentagon has been evacuated.
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1: .com. 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Also, if you use Eric, E-R-I-C-K as your promo code, you're going to get 15% off. So I texted my buddy Drew, who is a massive Kansas fan. I said, This ad, I had no idea that the Kansas-Missouri rivalry was that big. And he texted me back. He says, this thing literally does go back to the Civil War. The college, Kansas was founded in 1865. Mizzou fans roll into Lawrence every year with large black flags with a big white Q on them, symbolizing Quantrill, the bushwhacker who burned Lawrence, Kansas, and murdered a bunch of abolitionists. They do it every year. Wow. Wow, you people in Georgia, you need to rev up your hate between Georgia Tech and Georgia. Y'all got nothing on this. He literally celebrate a man who burned the city down and murdered the citizens of Lawrence, Kansas. That's what Mizzou, wow. I know there are college rivalries out there, but this college rivalry, this may take the cake of college rivalries. I don't know. Texas and Oklahoma, there's another one. My goodness. I'll tell you, my favorite one was I was in Tuscaloosa one time. It was an Auburn and Alabama game, and I had stopped to grab a burger at a Burger King, and this one you still had smoking sections. And there was one Auburn family in the non-smoking section, and standing room only in the smoking section of all the University of Alabama fans were in there. Literally not a single Alabama fan would sit in the same section as an Auburn family. Just like, this is something. Those sports rivalries are amazing. 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
2: 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Our top story, it's been 25 years since the 9/11 attacks. Commemorations were held nationwide today. ABC's Sherry Preston on more on the ceremony in New York.
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4: At the reflecting poles and around the footprint where the Twin Towers once stood, the names of those who lost their lives on 9/11 were, as they are every year, read aloud. There are always 6 moments of silence preceded by a bell. To commemorate when each plane was struck, when each one toppled, one for Shanksville, one for the Pentagon, and this year, a 7th moment of silence held for those who've died of 9/11-related illnesses. Sherry Preston, ABC News, New York.
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5: I'm Channel 9 Eyewitness News, meteorologist David Heckard. Coming up, tracking more rain and storm chances for the PM hours, and the very latest on what to expect as we move into the weekend.
2: I'm Laurel Lee. It's currently 90 degrees, mostly sunny right now in Orlando. Continuing our team coverage, the latest of several impacts of El Nino is expected to boost sea levels along the California coast.
6: Experts say a coastally trapped Kelvin wave is moving up the coast of Mexico, warning it will soon hit the U.S. west coast. The wave will likely be hardly noticeable to swimmers and boaters, but it's expected to increase the sea level off the California coast by about another 6 inches. A researcher at North Carolina State University tells the LA Times it could last months. It means more erosion and damage is possible after some coastal communities were already battered by high tides and strong waves in recent days. Experts say the coming sea level rise could impact the coast even more, especially if combined with the effects of another storm. I'm Daniel Martindale.
2: A proposed new synagogue in downtown Winter Park facing a delay.
7: The Winter Park City Commission voted Wednesday to postpone a final decision until next month on plans for an 80-seat synagogue on East Morse Boulevard. Some nearby residents have raised concerns about parking, noise from a rooftop gathering area, and an elevated outdoor playground. Leaders with Chabad of Greater Orlando say they've worked extensively with the city to address those issues and believe the project is important to ensuring that local Jewish residents have the same opportunities for worship as other faith communities. Michelle Wargo, WDBO News.
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12: I-4 crash free, delays I-4 eastbound Osceola to 535, the 408 to Colonial. I-4 westbound delays Princeton to Colonial, the 528 to Central Florida Parkway. Crash on the 408 westbound at Conway, continuing to sit along the right shoulder. Other expressways crash free, a crash Cimarron at Pershing, a crash McCoy at the 528, a crash Cleary Way at Clarkson Drive. From the WDBO Traffic Center, I'm Rito Grant.
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1: Welcome back. It's Eric Erickson here. It's an open line Friday. The phone number is 877-973-7425. If you want to be on the program, if you text Eric, E-R-I-C-K, to 33777, the very first link is the show notes link. If you text Eric to 33777 and you click that first link, that show notes link, you will see today's show notes. You will see a piece entitled Remember Them. It is the names of all 2,977 people who died on September 11th, 2001. And I challenge you to just scroll, because you will scroll and scroll and scroll and scroll. Down beneath that is the piece I wrote that was my opening monologue. I never, ever, until today, never have I written a monologue to read to you guys on radio to open the show. I was up until 2 o'clock in the morning writing. And I wrote it and I edited it and I wrote it and I edited it and I wrote it and I edited it. I put it into Claude and had Claude challenge me on stuff. I rewrote based on its critiques, wrote some more. I wasn't happy. I tried to go to bed. I got up. I revised it again. And then I was like, you know what? I should just read this as my opening today. And you can read it. If you text Eric to 33777, Climbing the Stairs is the piece. And you can see the names of all the people who were murdered on September 11th. They didn't lose their lives. They were murdered. And we should be specific on what happened. Now, we've got Newsstake. And if you want to call in about 9/11 or any of these topics, say it's an open line Friday, and you can do so, 877-973-7425. Before I move on to the economic news, though, I do want to remind you that you can get a Perfectly Snug mattress topper and a great discount by going to perfectlysnug.com/Erickson. In fact, I'm going to do this right now because it's been a while. Because I got my daughter shows up today. I just got the DHL tracking. Hers shows up today. And perfectlysnug.com/Erickson. 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And I got to tell you, I have one of these. Again, customer before advertiser, because I wanted something that Christy and I could have on the bed where we could be at different temperatures, and it really does just work. And so you can set it. It comes on automatically, turns off automatically, adjusts through the night the way you want it. 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And so in the morning, I wake up and I'm warm, and I like that. And it does it all automatically. You go to perfectlysnug.com/Erickson, perfectlysnug.com/ERICKSON. There's no reason to dance around the data. The data is not good for the economy, and the odds are that we could very well have the Federal Reserve raise interest rates next week as a result. Now, the Dow is rising. Right now, it's over 600 points because oil prices are going down right now. Oil has fallen for a West Texas crude below $100 a barrel. For a Brent crude, it's down $3 to $104. Oil is descending down. Natural gas prices continuing to go down as well. And the markets are kind of, they don't actually believe that interest rates are going to go up next week. I'm not sure, and here's why. The inflation data is a problem. Inflation, this is from CNBC, remains stubbornly high in August. Economists said consumers are likely to continue to feel the financial pain in coming months because of the Middle East driving up gasoline and other energy costs. The Consumer Price Index, a measure of inflation, rose 3.4% on an annual basis in August, unchanged from July. You got a lot of shocks that are pushing up inflation and making it uncomfortably high, says Mark Zandi, the chief economist at Moody's. The Iran war, tariffs, and artificial intelligence are among the factors putting upward pressure on consumer prices. The shocks, we keep hoping they fade away into the background, but they're not going anywhere. They're still plaguing us with these big increases. Let me give you where the increases are. So cereals and bakery products up 2.6%. Meat, poultry, fish, and eggs up 1.1%. Dairy's actually down 0.3%. Fruit and vegetables, the costs are up 3.2%. Non-alcoholic beverages and materials up 3.7%. Other food at home up 2.4%. Food out of the house up 3.4%. Gas prices up 27.4%. Electricity prices up 3.8%. Piped gas service up 4.4%. 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Rent up 2.7%. Cost of new vehicles up 0.6%. Used cars and trucks, incidentally, are down 2.3%. Motor vehicle maintenance up 5.2%. Motor vehicle insurance down 5.1%. Airline fares up 23%. 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Medical care services up 2.5%. Alcoholic beverages up 1.6%. Tobacco and smoking products up 6.3%. I have a question. Serious question. Like, legit question. In the last few years, I have had more than one person in the insurance industry tell me one of the major reasons that used car prices and automobile insurance prices were skyrocketing was because of the flood of illegal immigrants into the country. I've had more than one. I've had two State Farm reps. I've had an Allstate rep. And I had a Wall Street finance guy who's involved in the auto industry. They've all said this, and I've heard this anecdotally from public policymakers, from a couple legislators as well. A congressman and several state lawmakers here in Georgia. They have all told me that they are all convinced that the reason automobile insurance rates skyrocketed in this country and the reason used car prices were skyrocketing in this country after COVID was because of illegal aliens. The border was overrun and flooded. They were coming into the country. A lot of them were saving cash to buy cheap used vehicles, and their insurance rates were causing everybody's insurance rates to go up. I don't have any reason to. I mean, these are guys who are in the industry. These are insurance brokers for State Farm and for Allstate and on Wall Street and public policymakers, congressmen, state legislators. They're all telling me illegal aliens were one of the primary driving factors for used car prices and automotive insurance prices going up. Maybe they're wrong. Maybe they're biased. But that's what they're telling me. And these are people in the markets, in the industry. So then I wonder, the only two things in life that are really getting cheaper right now, despite inflation going up, are used car prices and automobile insurance prices. That's according to the data released today by the Bureau of Labor Statistics. There are only four things total, four categories of goods and services that are going down. Dairy is down 0.3%. Medical care commodities are down 2.7%. Vehicle insurance is down 5.1% and used car prices down 2.3%. And I wonder, having told me that they were such major drivers, illegal aliens were, for auto insurance and used car prices, are they drivers, their mass deportations, are they bringing those costs down? All I can do is tell you, actual experts, people in the industry told me that illegal aliens were responsible for the price increases in those sectors, and now they're all gone, and those prices are coming down, and so it does make me wonder. But this is a problem overall, though, because the Consumer Price Index report comes as yields on Treasury bonds have jumped to their highest level in years. Borrowing costs for consumers are going to go up, particularly on auto loans, because the 10-year Treasury really sets the rate for your auto insurance, your mortgage, your credit card interest rate. Some economists said Friday's relatively high inflation reading makes it likely the Federal Reserve raises interest rates at its policy meeting next week in order to cool the economy and help bring U.S. inflation rates down to its 2% annual target. Inflation's been above that target now for more than 5 years. The trajectory of interest rates is still somewhat uncertain, though economists said there's a lot riding on the CPI report as far as the Fed is concerned, says Thomas Ryan, a North American economist at Capital Economics. Inflation risk seems definitely skewed to the upside. We're not really convinced we're headed back to 2%, at least over the next 6 months or anytime soon. The Iran war has a lot to do with current high inflation, economists said. The war has severely restricted the flow of oil through a key Middle East corridor for energy trading, reducing global energy supplies and rising prices. The conflict is a major energy shock to the economy, says Joe Seidel at J.P. Morgan. If the conflict never happened this year, I don't really think we'd be talking about inflation or interest rate increases. And that may be why they don't raise rates. If they say it's the war, it's not something else wrong in the economy, maybe they don't raise rates because of it. But if they raise rates, of course, the president's going to be furious because he picked Kevin Warsh on the idea that they wouldn't raise rates. But it's not a good setup. It's not a good situation. And the carryover into the voting public's mind is probably going to be a problem for the GOP. And again, I don't see a wipeout in November. I don't see a wipeout. I don't think they're going to win, but I don't see a blue tsunami. But if the economy continues to deteriorate and the president gets the blame for it, yeah, I mean, the situation is going to change. That's just the reality. And it's just not a good situation for the incumbent party that the economic situation is where it is. This is Harry Enten.
14: Why do we care about this? Because treasuries, they set the cost of borrowing really across the economy for consumers, for
1: I'm sorry, I said Harry Enten. It's Matt Egan at CNN.
14: This is for governments. The higher these rates go, the more expensive it is to borrow. For instance, mortgage rates. Mortgage rates, they've been elevated for a while. 2 years ago, 6.2%. But look at this. They're moving in the wrong direction. 6.35% at this point last year. And the new numbers we just got this afternoon is that the average 30-year fixed rate is now 6.76%. That's the highest level since June of 2025.
1: Yeah, and look, this has a cascading effect across the economy. Consumers are starting to slow down their spending. Again, for the last year, wages have been outpaced by inflation. And I just, Mr. President, every major economist said this would happen with tariffs. I urge this White House to conduct an experiment. Bring all tariffs to zero between now and Election Day. Put them back the day after the election if you want. Put them back. But between now and Election Day, get them to zero. If I'm wrong, you don't have a lot to lose. If I'm right, you have everything to gain. Put the tariffs at zero. That should help wages start going up above inflation again. That will bring down inflationary pressure on the economy. That will cause businesses to reinvest in the country. Get rid of every tariff. Don't worry about reciprocity from other countries. Get rid of every tariff. Bring them all to zero. Do an experiment. Just do an experiment, Mr. President. Between now and Election Day, say all tariffs go to zero. We're going to see who's right. And you know what? You can come out the day after the election and say, that Eric Erickson is full of crap. We're putting the tariffs back and we're doubling them. Okay. But between now and Election Day, Mr. President, bring all tariffs to zero and see what happens with the economy. Just run the experiment, Mr. President, because I think I'm right. And most economists think I'm right. Wages are now beneath inflation in this country. And that is going to be a huge, huge thing when it comes to the election in November. It's going to be massive. People are falling further behind, though they have jobs. You get rid of the tariffs. Companies will start reinvesting in wages. And people will go to the polls, and they won't wipe you out. Just what do you have? You have nothing to lose. Give it a try, Mr. President. Give it a try. 2 months, that's all I'm asking, 2 months. You can bring them back. You can double them the day after the election. I don't think you will, because I think you'll see the results. But do it now, and watch what happens.
15: When the truth seems hazy,
16: 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It's the Eric Erickson Show. Now, the three big things you need to know, powered by Mark Spain Real Estate.
2: Tesla drivers in California have about 2 weeks left to file a claim in a class action settlement that could pay eligible owners up to $350. The lawsuit alleges Tesla improperly charged idle fees to drivers whose vehicles came with free lifetime supercharging. It also claims Tesla threatened to disable or disable supercharger access for drivers who refused to pay. A federal court blocking Trump's attempt to impose restrictions on mail-in voting before November's midterm elections. In a blow to President Trump's attempt on crackdown on mail-in voting, a Boston-based court of appeals decided to prevent the U.S. Postal Service from tightening rules around postal voting. It was in the overnight hours 25 years ago that 19 terrorists set in motion a plan devised by Al-Qaeda leaders Osama bin Laden to attack America. They would go on to hijack four commercial jetliners, crashing two into the World Trade Center and another into the Pentagon.
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1: 37425, Alan, you are up next. Welcome to the show.
24: Thanks for having me on, Eric. It's is always a great show every day. You put on a great show and
1: thank you.
24: And really inform us. But I'll get right to the point. I know you have limited time. What really seems obvious to me, and I think you'll agree, is in our country that trust is broken and innocence has died, and hate seems to fuel too many of us. Then there's no trust on the left or the right, and then like right now, Trump is really trapped. We've got $40 trillion in debt, and at the same time he's got to crush Iran. It's like an MMA fight in which you've got your arms around the neck of a guy, and you dare not let him up. You got to choke him out. But, you know, at the same time, Trump's good nature of not wanting to engage in indiscriminate killing. So there's just, it's almost too much to comprehend. And then when you're dealing with the Democrats, they've only got one moderate, and that's Fetterman, and they're completely off the deep end on the left. And Trump, his time is frittering away, and the Republicans are thinking about the future. And you put all of this together, it's enough to pull your hair out if you're bald. You need the little bit of hair left. You're bald. You're pulling that out.
1: Yeah.
24: I mean, and then the thing is, and when you look out across the horizon, it's like you can instinctively feel in your bones that it's not going to pretty up over the next few years, because it's easily got a couple more years of fuel on the fire where, you know, you can't pull any of the embers off. You can't, you know, it's just because, you know, the left and the masculine and the feminine is at war in this country. We're at war with Russia, China. We've been at war for years and years with those folks.
1: Right.
24: We're at war with the Iranians. We got to keep the North Koreans at bay. He's got to try to pretty that situation up. And yet he's tired of paying for NATO and Europe. They've gone off the deep end and left their irons in the fire.
1: This is one of the reasons why so many presidents, they start office as young men and they leave rapidly aged. Alan, you're right. There are lots of pieces on the chessboard, and there is just, it's overwhelming for a lot of people. And that's why we have a political class that is supposed to be able to focus on those things, and all they can focus on is their next Fox and MSNBC hit. And so there's the key is to not feel helpless, and the key to be not feeling helpless is to focus on your own backyard. In all seriousness, focus on your own backyard, Alan.
24: Can I make one brief point? Yeah,
1: real quick, because you got about 15 seconds.
24: Okay, well, the whole thing is, we can't help but be intellectually curious about it because we've never been in anywhere like this except the Civil War.
1: Right. Oh,
24: World War II is a
1: great point. That and look, the overwhelming nature of this, and we should be curious. I want to talk about that when we come back. As a matter of fact, right now though, I got to tell you, with fast food prices where they are, people feel like they're being priced out of the market. A lot of people are putting stuff on credit cards, and with the 10-year yield continuing to go up on the Treasury bond, that's going to raise your interest rate on your credit card even further. 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
7: The event included speakers from across the university and members of the student government. 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
26: I'm Channel 9 Eyewitness News meteorologist David Heckard. Coming up, tracking more rain and storm chances for the PM hours,
0: and the very latest on what to expect as we move into the weekend.
2: I'm Laurel Lee, 92 degrees, partly sunny right now in Orlando. Continuing our team coverage, Governor DeSantis, speaking on the 25th anniversary of 9/11, says that to him, the memories of the day are still vivid. Speaking in Clay County, the governor says it's important not to only remember those that were killed in New York, Washington, and Pennsylvania that day, but also the first responders and survivors who became ill in the years since 2001.
10: Actually, more people have died to this day from 9/11 related illnesses than were killed because of the direct actions of the terrorists.
2: The governor says young people need to know exactly what happened that day and who was responsible. He also says the belief system that led to the events of September 11, 2001 is still very much alive in the world. 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
6: Scattered showers and thunderstorms once again this afternoon and this evening. High temperatures making it in the low 90s. Rain and storms come to a close tonight with overnight lows in the mid-70s. For the weekend, more of the same. Good bet for rain and storms both Saturday and Sunday. High temperatures for the weekend holding in the low 90s. From Channel 9 Eyewitness News, I'm meteorologist David Heckard.
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7: One trouble spot on the expressways. Turnpike northbound past OBT. A disabled vehicle blocking the left lane. A crash Vineland at I Drive. A crash Beggs at Hiawassee. A crash McCoy at the 528. A crash Cleary Way at Clarkson Drive. From the WDBO Traffic Center, I'm Rito Grant.
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0: you're probably not listening to me in New York City or Washington. You're somewhere else. You're in Atlanta. You're in Houston. You're in San Diego. You're in Sacramento. You're in Portland, Oregon. Anchorage, Alaska. You're in Palm Beach, Fort Lauderdale, Jacksonville, Orlando, Southern Pines, North Carolina. You're in Fayetteville. Washington's not coming to help you. Seek the welfare of the city in which you live. Take control there. And you know, if you do that in your city, other listeners do it in their cities, I do it in my city, our cities all get better. If our cities get better, we make our states better. We make our states better, we make the nation better. You can't control world events. And to some degree, I think the worst thing about the 24/7 digital, international, global, always-on media is you're not supposed to care about these things. You're not supposed to care about the random people swept away by a tsunami in some island you've never heard of, but you do because the media makes you. You're not supposed to care about the war in the far-off place of the country you've never heard of and the people you've never heard of, but you do because the media makes you care about it. What you're supposed to care about is right in your backyard, the things that you can control. Seek the welfare of the community. Love your neighbor. Be a good neighbor. Focus on your community. Exercise control over what you can exercise control over, and your stresses and anxieties about the rest of it start to fade away with the understanding that God's got that stuff. You worry about your own backyard.
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2: Secretary of State Marco Rubio says he's not running for president in 2028. He said in an interview with Columbia news station RCN and translated by NBC, quote, "I'm not a candidate for anything right now. I'm 100% focused on my job." That's in line with what a source familiar with the matter told NBC. Lindsey Clancy's lawyer seeking a non-guilty verdict. Attorney Kevin Reddington has taken steps to try to avoid a second trial after the judge in the case declared a mistrial last week. The motion filed Thursday calls for a finding of not guilty by reason of lack of criminal responsibility. President Trump ending the GOP midterm convention in Dallas on Thursday night, repeatedly pleading with its attendees to vote and pretend he's on the ticket. Trump also doubled down on his promise to pay every American adult $5,000 if Republicans hold the House and Senate.
1: Never forget.
3: The United States was hit today by the biggest wave of terrorist attacks ever seen.
4: Right now at the World Trade Center, there's a massive gaping hole.
5: Another plane just flew into the second tower.
1: September 11th, 2001.
6: Both World Trade Center buildings have collapsed.
7: Another airliner crashed on or near the Pentagon.
8: It is the police shield of a man named George Howard, who died at the World Trade Center trying to save others. It was given to me by his mom, Arlene. It is my reminder of lives that ended in a task that does not end.
1: 25 years later, we remember the lives and the families of those lost on 9/11.
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14: 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And in a key Senate race, James Tallarico is currently trading at 50% to beat Ken Paxton. 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
19: Clancy, surprise twist in the trial. We absolutely are. It's an open line Friday, 877-973-7425. JR in Kansas City, Missouri. You're up next. Welcome.
20: Hello. Thanks for taking my call. Enjoy your show very much and listen every day.
19: Thank you.
20: Yeah, I got a question about, you said many times Trump should let the Israelis go in and do away with the guard. What do you think is keeping him from doing that? What's the hold up on that?
19: It's not a thing. It's an actual no. This has been pretty well reported and confirmed by the White House that the Turks are worried that if Israel goes in and destabilizes the Iranian government, that the Kurds in northern Iraq would go in and take some territory from Iran and set up their own country. And the Turks really hate the Kurds. The Turks were complicit in a genocide of the Kurds years ago. Turkish people, don't at me. You know it's true, even though you deny it. And they do not want the Kurds to have their own country because they're just mortal enemies. So the Turks asked the president to make the Israelis stand down. They were arming the Kurds to do an invasion, to help give weapons to the Iranian people, to arm them to do this revolution in Iran. And the Turks were like, Mr. President, please don't send them in. Don't let Israel do what they want to do, because it's going to destabilize the region and there's going to be a bigger war. And the president likes Erdogan, the president of Turkey, and agreed with them to not do it. And so we are where we are right now in the Middle East because the president and Mr. Erdogan are friends. And I think it was not wise to do, but it is what we did. I hope the president revisits that, because I personally think that we just need to let Israel go in and finish the job. Now, I need you to go to Old Glory Bank. 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I'm sure some of you have. 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
2: 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Our top story: what started as an ordinary Tuesday morning quickly became one of the darkest days in American history. UCF hosting a 9/11 remembrance ceremony this morning. 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
0: Mike Kepner, director of UCF's Military and Veteran Success Center, shared what he remembers from 9/11 when he was stationed in Germany.
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0: 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Jessica Battisti, WDBO News.
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23: Channel 9 Eyewitness News, meteorologist David Heckard coming up, tracking more rain and storm chances for the PM hours, and the very latest on what to expect as we move into the weekend.
2: I'm Laurel Lee, 92 degrees, partly sunny right now in Orlando. 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
24: The index measures the cost of a wide assortment of goods and services. Numbers out from the Bureau of Labor Statistics show the annual increase is at 3.4%. Not counting food and energy prices, the increase was 0.3% for the month, slightly higher than analysts' expectations. The report is the last major inflation indicator released before the Federal Reserve policy meeting next week, where it will vote on interest rates. I'm Michael Kastner.
2: Falling asleep with the light on, whether it's while watching TV or from a nightlight, could weaken your heart.
25: Scientists at Tulane University say it could change the function and structure of your heart, putting you at a higher risk for cardiovascular disease. Their findings build on earlier research that found that bright light exposure at night can boost heart failure risk by 55% and make you 47% more likely to have a heart attack. But this new study is the first to show that nighttime light is linked to cardiac remodeling, typically associated with injury to the heart or chronic stress. Researchers say you can protect yourself with blackout curtains and by covering LEDs on cell phones and other electronics. I'm Tammy Trujillo.
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1: Turnpike northbound past OPT, a disabled vehicle blocking the left lane. A crash-free ride along I-4 eastbound delays Osceola to 535, the 408 to Colonial, I-4 westbound delays Parr to Colonial, the 528 to Central Florida Parkway. A crash OPT at Americana, a crash Colonial west of John Young, a crash Colonial west of McGuire. From the WDBO Traffic Center, I'm Rito Grant.
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19: Howdy, welcome. It's Eric Erickson here. Open line Friday, 877-973-7425 at the memorial service in New York City as they were reading the names of the dead and those people's families were literally crying. The camera cuts to Zohran Mamdani and Alexandria Ocasio-Cortez. Everyone else is standing there solemn and they're cutting up and laughing. That is kind of the viral video of the day. Now, we got to go to the Lindsey Clancy jury. And a Lindsey Clancy jury juror, Paula Devlin, is on some sort of media tour. If I were a juror on that trial, I would not try to become the celebrity that some of these women are trying to become. This woman went on the CBS morning show. And, well, boy, did she surprise Gayle King.
3: I'm curious about the jurors themselves, because we know it was 9 women, 3 men. What was the age range? What was the racial makeup? I haven't heard any of that. What was it?
4: The 70-ish to 22.
3: Mm-hmm.
4: And one person of color, and then everybody else was white. A lot of the jurors had children.
3: Uh-huh. And one person of color was a person of color, a woman or a man?
4: A man.
3: A man. Is a holdout juror a person, a black man?
4: Yes.
3: A black man is a holdout juror?
4: Yes.
3: Well, I have to sit with that for just a second.
19: Really? By the way, notice that it was Gayle King willing to say black man, and it was the white woman from Massachusetts, person of color. Isn't it, by the way, can it just, how these people, the word changes just roll off the tongue for them. It's a person of color. It's not a black person, not a Hispanic person. It's a person of color. It's a BIPOC. I've never understood how it's kind of a sign of the mental illness of progressivism, how quickly you embrace the newspeak. Remember, it was LGB, then it was LGBT, then it was LGBTQ, then it was LGBTQ plus, then it was LGBTQ plus IA, whatever, and on it goes. I played that clip from that weirdo legislator in Canada who can just rattle them off. LGBTQIA, ABCDEFG, HI, it's amazing to me how the newspeak people, but Gayle King's like, I gotta sit with that. It was a black man. It was a black man who wanted to send the white woman to jail for murdering her children. It was the white women who were like, nope, nope. It does appear, by the way, that I was right. That they didn't want to find her not guilty. They wanted to find her not guilty by reason of insanity. And that this one black man held the line and said, nope, she's got to be found guilty. She murdered her kids. Now, the side funny story here is there are a bunch of online racists who masquerade as preachers. One of them is called Joel Webbin or what have you. I think some of you probably know who I'm talking about. And he put up a tweet how if it was a jury of white men, she'd get the death penalty or something like that. If it was white men involved, there would be justice. No, the white men on the jury wanted to let her off. It was the one black man on the jury who said, nope, I defy you all. And Gayle King couldn't handle it. She's like, I gotta sit with them. This is just, again, this is one of the funniest things I have seen on live television in a while.
3: I'm curious about the jurors themselves, because we know it was 9 women, 3 men. What was the age range? What was the racial makeup? I haven't heard any of that. What was it?
4: 70-ish to 22.
3: Mm-hmm.
4: And one person of color, and then everybody else was white. A lot of the jurors had children.
3: Uh-huh. And one person of color was a person of color, a woman or a man?
4: A man.
3: A man. Is a holdout juror a person of, a black man?
4: Yes.
3: A black man is a holdout juror?
4: Yes.
3: Well, I have to sit with that for just a second.
19: The holdout juror, willing to vilify the man. Oh, if it was a white man, she'd have vilified him. And now she's got to check her priors because it didn't conform to there. That's one of the funniest things I have seen on live TV in quite a while. All right, back to the phones. Jim, you are going to be up next this Open Line Friday, 877-973-7425. Jim, welcome to the show.
5: Thanks, Eric. I wanted to come on about the topic of last week about the homeless, the people that are not feeling well. I'm 80 years old. My son-in-law, or my brother-in-law, is 70. He's been a schizophrenic since high school. He used to be a caretaker. His mother was his caretaker for quite a while until she's passed away. One of the comments that he made to me a long time ago was, I've been in and out of hospitals. I know exactly what to say so that I can get back out. I'm appalled that when Reagan let out the places like Milledgeville, that they dumped these people on the street. He's had abilities to have people help him train, but he does not want to, never wanted to improve. He just wanted to be left alone. His medicines, when he was on it, he was okay. When he's off of it, he was violent. Right now, he's a ward of the state. But I am helping support his place that he's living with a $2,500 a month helping fee. But otherwise, he'd probably be one of these people that's out on the street. I'm sorry that Milledgeville failed, and I know there were problems with all the potential mishandling of people and stuff like that. But the village place is a total wreck now, unfortunately. Probably could never be restored because of asbestos and lead. But we still need something like that around, because leaving them out on the street is not good for them, and something's got to be done better.
19: Yeah, look, I'm glad you say that. In fact, I got an email from a guy I got to follow up with that there are some reform ideas, and it, you know, go back to the '80s. It was kind of the final push during the Reagan administration to kind of shut down these mental institutions. It had started under the Carter administration. And by the time they got to the Reagan administration, when they were looking at restructuring taxes and finding ways to save federal dollars, they decided they could save money and give these people better treatment by getting them out of the institutions and putting them into communities. It was a huge mistake. It had already started in the 1970s, and by the 80s, they just kind of they were finishing it, and it wasn't a good idea. And I think we need to go back to the mental institutions. I think it is time to put these people, because they're a danger to themselves and they are a danger to others around them. 877-973-7425. I want to wrap up with the Republican convention last night. It didn't make as much news today as it did the night before. The president did speak. I got to play you this from the president. I thought it was a funny line, and there's a point to this that I want to make, but you got to listen to the president first.
6: So when I'm on the ticket, everybody comes to vote. We have, you know, we won Texas 3 times, the highest vote in the history of Texas for any race. And by the way, you've got to elect Ken Paxton. You got to do it. And I said something yesterday, and I don't know if he'll ever talk to me again. Perhaps he will. But I said it. My people said, please don't say that. So I won't say it. But I'll tell you what I was thinking about saying. I said, I don't like the way Ken dresses. Although I also said he looked really sharp in that suit yesterday. I thought spiffy. And then I said, I don't really like the way Ken talks. And then I said something that they really hated. Please, sir, don't say it, sir. So I'm not going to say it, but I'll tell you what I was thinking about, son. I said, I don't really like the way he looks. I don't like it. I don't like any. But you know what I do like? He was the greatest attorney general in the history of Texas. He was the greatest attorney general in the history of our country. He helped us so much with the walls, with illegal immigration, with everything. He was our greatest attorney general, and he deserves to go to the United States Senate.
19: That was the president talking about Paxton. So here's the thing. The president criticized his wardrobe the other day. There have been, you know, the criticisms of Paxton. He's lazy. He's not campaigning, all of which is true. I still think he can win. But, you know, I got to tell you, when the president of the United States says, you know, you need a better wardrobe, I don't know that you want to come out, because this is a guy who knows marketing better than you and me. I don't know that you want to come out and say, no, my wardrobe's fine. I think the president is hinting at something. It was rather funny. Now, this is the president defending his dividend plan that has gone over like a lead balloon with most Republicans in Congress.
7: Trump dividends, giving every American $5,000, American citizen if they have.
8: Adult
7: citizen, yeah. $5,000. And I'm wondering, would Congress need to approve that?
8: Well, we think not. I think they will do it if we needed it, but we think not. The country is doing so well. We've taken in trillions of dollars in tariffs and other things. We have now over $20 trillion worth of manufacturing plants and other investments being made in the United States, which is far greater than ever before. And we think it's something that would be good. We do have a one proviso, and that's that the money be spent, that people spend their money in the United States. We don't want to have that money spent in other countries. And we think it's something that's really good, popular, and it's a great infusion.
19: It kind of went over like a lead balloon with most Republicans, and they're like, we can't afford to do this. I don't think it will go anywhere, but a couple other moments. I do think the vice president, most of the speakers last night, kind of picked up on what I have been suggesting, which is really, really, really focus on the insanity of the Democrats. Really, really, really focus on the craziness of the communists. This is Dave McCormick from Pennsylvania, who was there.
9: And when I was a soldier during the Cold War, I never dreamed when the Cold War ended that I would have to go out and criticize socialism. I thought it was in the dustbin of history.
19: And then there's Ted Cruz on the stage.
10: My family has bled and has been imprisoned and tortured by communists in Cuba. That's what communists do. From the frozen gulags of the Soviet Union to Chairman Mao's driving nails through the eyes of Christians. From the killing fields of Cambodia to the starvation and misery of North Korea and Venezuela and Nicaragua and Cuba. And Islamism, likewise, produces murder and oppression. From the forced wearing of hijabs to the stoning of rape victims. From the systematic murder of homosexuals to honor killings and the barbarism of October 7th and 9/11. Hear me now. Sharia law has no place in America.
19: But Cruz went on from there. Listen to this one.
10: And we are witnessing a new and dangerous red-green alliance. Communists and Islamists coming together and sweeping over the Democrat Party. They are united because they share the same enemies. They hate Christians. They hate Jews. They hate capitalism. They hate the Constitution. And they hate America.
19: He's not wrong. He's not wrong. And it was nice to see the Republicans with a pretty unified message last night about what's happening. So good for the GOP last night on that messaging. Your car can be a spy. Here's a true story. I want to prove it to you. A guy's car insurance jumped over 20%. Never had an accident. Never had a ticket. So he started digging in to find out what was causing his insurance to go up. 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
2: Taylor Swift looking ahead to the CMA Awards with her first nomination in years. Swift's up for Single of the Year for her song I Knew It, I Knew You, which is featured on the Toy Story 5 soundtrack. Swift shares CMA's announcement on her Instagram story and wrote, "Looks like I haven't yeed my last haw. Thank you, CMA. See you there November 18th. Florida's bear hunt applications officially open, and Central Florida hunters have a shot at getting a permit. Applications open through September 21st. With the bear hunt set for December, hunters can apply online through the Florida Fish and Wildlife. A 9/11 commemoration being held at Ground Zero in New York City with former Presidents Clinton, Bush, Obama, and Biden all in attendance. Vice President J.D. Vance also in New York to mark the anniversary. Bells tolled seven times to mark the events of the day.
18: Never forget.
11: We have unconfirmed reports this morning that a plane has crashed into one of the towers.
12: It hit directly in the middle of one of the World Trade Center towers.
13: Two planes crashed into the Twin Towers.
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16: Passenger named Thomas Burnett phoned his wife Dina from the Doom 757, quote, "I know we're all going to die, but there's three of us going to do something about it. I love you, honey." The call then ended.
18: 25 years later,
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0: Hi, it's Mike Lester with Talon Wealth. 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
19: 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I keep one in my travel bag. They're small. 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I want to end the way I began today with this reminder on September 11th from 25 years ago. And I want to focus, as so many people have done because of his story and his Presidential Medal of Freedom, Wells Crowther, who's a nobody. He was a 24-year-old. He was nobody. Nobody knew this guy except the people who worked with him. Now everybody knows him because of what he did. A 24-year-old working as an equities trader on the 104th floor of the South Tower of the World Trade Center. He volunteered as a firefighter in Nyack, New York. He kept a red bandana in his pocket because his father had given it to him when he was a kid. When United Flight 175 hit, he made his way down to the 78th floor sky lobby where people were burned and broken and had no idea where the one working staircase was in the whole building. He tied the red bandana over his face. He put an injured woman on his back. He carried her down 17 floors. And then he climbed back up. And he did it again. And he did it again. And he did it again. He was last seen in the lobby of the South Tower talking to firemen. And in March of 2002, they found his body there with those firefighters. Wells Crowther saved at least 18 people. I hope to be on the radio 30 years from now. Still, I love this job. And I hope by then we'll have become a more united states. And we'll remember the heroes. And we'll remember that remembering them and the dead and honoring them properly means to imitate their sacrifice. This week, the president gave Wells the Presidential Medal of Freedom. And he gave us something to remember, an inheritance, to be the kind of country Wells Crowther was willing to climb back up the stairs for again and again and again until the end. Have a great weekend.
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2: 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Our top story, the impact of 9/11 extends far beyond New York City. UCF leaders say members of the university community stepped up in the aftermath of the attacks.
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24: 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Their responsibilities were different, but they shared the same fundamental instinct. When people needed help, they stepped forward.
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26: I'm Channel 9 Eyewitness News meteorologist David Heckard. Coming up, tracking more rain and storm chances for the PM hours, and the very latest on what to expect as we move into the weekend.
2: I'm Laurel Lee, 92 degrees, partly sunny right now in Orlando. Continuing our team coverage, President Trump is heading to Ireland today to meet with the president and prime minister. The president also might visit his golf course in Ireland. Reaction to his visits are mixed. William in Dublin says he doesn't have to agree with Trump's policies to believe that he should be welcomed.
27: I should be able to express my opinion to you despite it being 360 or 180 degrees opposed to you without coming to violence or without having to be shut down, as you should be able to, you know? So I suppose, yeah, he should be welcomed the way anybody else should be, you know, any other leader of a country.
2: A former employee can still sue SpaceX for discrimination in California. Daniel Martindale has those details.
29: The woman filed a complaint with the California Civil Rights Department in April of 2024, claiming SpaceX paid her less than a male employee who was hired at about the same time. She says she was later passed over for a promotion, while the company promoted a less experienced male employee. SpaceX was then based in Hawthorne. A state appeals court says she can still sue in California, even though she worked in Washington State at the time. California civil rights laws are generally stronger than laws in other states. I'm Daniel Martindale.
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8: Scattered showers and thunderstorms once again this afternoon and this evening. High temperatures making it in the low 90s. Rain and storms come to a close tonight with overnight lows in the mid-70s. For the weekend, more of the same. Good bet for rain and storms both Saturday and Sunday. High temperatures for the weekend holding in the low 90s. From Channel 9 Eyewitness News, I'm meteorologist David Heckard.
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9: Got a broken down vehicle on the turnpike southbound before US 192. That has a left lane blocked. A crash on Cayley westbound at I-4 with the right lane closed. A crash on OBT southbound at Woodsmere Avenue. The left turn lane is blocked and some rain causing slowdowns. 528 near Innovation Way. From the WDBO Traffic Center, I'm Paul Cross.
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1: May the Irish hills caress you. May her lakes and rivers bless you. May the luck of the Irish enfold you. May the blessings of St. Patrick behold you. God bless Ireland, and God bless the United States of America.
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2: And through the fire,
1: we will rebuild New York City.
2: She stands.
1: Yet after America was attacked, it was as if our entire country looked into a mirror and saw our better selves.
5: That, of course, Michael W. Smith, There She Stands. And today, 25 years ago, the worst attack on U.S. soil in American history. I was in New York at the time, and it is... It's kind of hard to wrap my mind around the fact that it was 25 years ago. And it's watching the coverage today has brought a level of sobriety to my thinking that I really can't, I don't know if I can express it and articulate it the way that I really want to. Because it's on that day we saw the worst in humanity. You know, there's a line in that song that you just heard of Michael W. that, you know, when evil calls itself a martyr. And remember, the people flying those airplanes recorded saying Allahu Akbar as they plowed into the towers with the knowledge that they're killing untold numbers of Americans, because that's what their goal was. That's what their plan was. And I can't help but look at where we are today as a country. And there are many of you, I know, took the time and watched a lot of the coverage, and we'll have coverage tonight, and we're doing it through the radio program throughout today. And just a reminder, but there really are two groups of people that existed then and exist today. And while some things have changed, many things have remained the same. And it's the part that remains the same that is inexplicable to me. And we saw the worst in humanity that day. We saw evil on display. And it's an evil that exists. I mean, there are people in this country that are mad that President Trump, you know, decided that the evil regime of Iran, and they are evil. You know, when you chant death to America, death to Israel, and you go about funding and being the number one funder and sponsor of terrorism statewide, that's evil. You're killing innocent people in the name of some sick ideology that you believe in, or you're teaching young people that if they kill innocent men, women, and children, that God, Allah in this case, will reward them with 72 virgins in paradise. That still exists today. And I know it's hard for good people to wrap their minds around the fact that evil does exist, but it does. And it exists today.

0: now owns the Democratic Party, wants amnesty for illegals and to abolish borders. And they want to lash out and abolish ICE. And they want to end all deportation. And I repeat, want to defund the Department of War, formerly known as the Department of Defense. Then in terms of law and order and safety and security, well, they'd like to abolish the police, abolish prisons, eliminate cash bail. And on top of that, their economic philosophy and ideology is one of what, public ownership of corporations. And, you know, they want you to empower them to take other people's money. That's called, you know, a wealth tax. Well, that's the people that moved out of New York and California, New Jersey and Illinois will just move out of the country if they start confiscating their money, in which some talk about. And then, of course, they want you to believe that the people that spend more money on education per capita per child in the industrialized world with the worst results, that they can provide you free childhood daycare, you know, babysitters for date night for couples, guaranteed government jobs and guaranteed government salaries and guaranteed government healthy food and guaranteed government retirement and guaranteed government health care. And they can't even run the post office right. But that's where this is it. So it's, that's why I keep saying it doesn't matter if you're in Michigan and you'd vote for El Sayed or in Texas and Six Gender Tellerico or the guy with the vile temper, Graham Plattner 2.0, Troy Jackson in Maine. Any congressman that has a Democrat next to their name or any, you know, Senate candidate that has a D next to their name, they're going to give in to these radicals. And that is an existential threat. They will shred what I just described to you that they have in writing would shred our Constitution, destroy our country and our way of life. And we'd have no way to defend ourselves. And our country, as we know it, ceases to exist. That's on the ballot in 53 days. Everyone needs a home security system. 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
2: Delray Beach's Coco Gauff is out of the U.S. Open after a semifinal loss to Elena Rybakina. The Gauff won the opening set Thursday night before she rallied for a three-set victory at Arthur Ashe Stadium. The Consumer Price Index, a key measure of inflation, rose 0.4% in August over July. The index measures the cost of a wide assortment of goods and services. Numbers out from the Bureau of Labor Statistics show the annual increase is at 3.4%. The 2026 Atlantic hurricane season on track to set a record today for the latest first hurricane. The forecasters say a very strong El Nino and Saharan dust have helped suppress storm development, but the season isn't over yet. The meteorologists say that people should be prepared because conditions can still change quickly.
1: 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Triple Team Traffic.
3: Got a broken down vehicle on the turnpike southbound before US 192. That has a left lane blocked. A crash on Cayley westbound at I-4 with the right lane closed. A crash on OBT southbound at Woodsmere Avenue. The left turn lane is blocked and some rain causing slowdowns. 528 near Innovation Way. From the WDBO Traffic Center, I'm Paul Cross.
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1: September 11th, 2001.
4: We took the time to shake each other's hands and wish each other good luck. 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And of all those guys I was surrounded by, I'm the only one that's alive. They all died.
7: They went up and put themselves back in harm's way just to save other people. They were true heroes.
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0: know, you can't talk about 9/11 25 years ago and not recognize the heroism on display that day. 343 firefighters died. 23 police officers died. Many other emergency responders died. And, you know, where they all knew when they were going in that building and they were going up and everyone else was racing down that they were putting their lives in jeopardy. You can hear it in the phone calls, the final calls that they made to loved ones and voicemails that they left. And, you know, that is the best of humanity. You know, when people were digging through the rubble at 9/11 at where this took place, and all of the restaurants that gave free food to the first responders was beyond inspiring. So many people chipped in.
1: 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Orlando's news, weather, and traffic starts now.
2: 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Our top story in the light of the 25th anniversary of September 11th, 2001. 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
3: 25 years ago today, 2,977 people lost their lives during the September 11th attacks that targeted the Twin Towers, Pentagon, and other national sites around the United States.
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3: That's Seminole County Commissioner Chairwoman Andrea Herr, who presented Sanford's Clark family with a proclamation in remembrance of Manny Leroy Clark, a security guard who died in the North Tower on 9/11.
4: The resident from Seminole County that passed away up there worked for Marsh McLennan, and I was in the insurance industry with United Healthcare at the time, and Marsh McLennan was one of our clients, and so we were extremely worried about them and the people from MetLife.
3: Isaac Abdel Messiah, WDBO News.
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5: I'm Channel 9 Eyewitness News meteorologist David Heckard. Coming up, we're tracking rain and storm chances for the weekend and the latest on temperatures as we head into next week.
2: I'm Laurel Lee. 92 degrees, mostly cloudy right now in Orlando. Continuing our team coverage, Governor DeSantis speaking on the 25th anniversary of the 9/11 terror attacks, saying to him, the memories of that day are still vivid. Speaking in Clay County, the governor adds, this is a different country than it was in 2001.
6: So as we stand here 25 years later, you know, the fact of the matter is this is a country that's more divided politically and culturally than we were 25 years ago. This is a country that's been chastened by suboptimal outcomes of results of various foreign conflicts.
2: The governor says young people need to know exactly what happened that day and who was responsible. He also says the belief system that led to the events of September 11, 2001 are still very much alive in the world. A former police chief in Lake County suing the city that fired him.
7: Former Groveland Police Chief Sean Ramsey sued the city, the mayor, the interim city manager, and a city council member on Wednesday. The city claims he was fired last month for inappropriate behavior and unsatisfactory performance. Ramsey, though, says his firing was retaliation for reporting misconduct by city officials and for submitting a workman's comp claim. Ramsey is seeking punitive damages as well as lost wages and benefits. Michelle Wargo, WDBO News.
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11: Rain in some areas has caused slowdowns. We're also seeing lots of brake lights right now into downtown. I-4 westbound starting at Fairbanks. Got a crash I-4 eastbound before 536. That one on the right shoulder. And a crash Osceola County US 192 eastbound at West Orange Lake Boulevard. 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
0: 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Let me just, you know, there was a number of songs written post 9/11 that are really inspiring. Later, we'll talk to John Andrasik of Five for Fighting. And he wrote a book, wrote a song years later. He wrote, you know, of course, he sings Superman, The Riddle, 100 Years, all songs that everybody's familiar with. And, It's called Tuesday, and he'll explain that to us. At the time, Darryl Worley, good friend of ours, you know, and he did many Freedom concerts with us, he wrote a song, Have You Forgotten? And I think many people have forgotten. Listen.
12: Americans do not yet have the distance of history, but our responsibility to history is already clear, to answer these attacks and rid the world of evil. I hear

0: residents that are sitting on the hills behind the Pentagon, almost like they're waiting for the 4th of July fireworks, but instead they're staring dumbfounded at what looks like a war zone.
1: I mean, you see bodies flying out of the sky and you can't do nothing about it. You tell me. There's no words to describe what's going on out there.
2: Have you forgotten?
3: America is a nation full of good fortune, with so much to be grateful for, but we are not spared from suffering. In every generation, the world has produced enemies of human freedom. They have attacked America. Because we are freedom's home and defender.
2: Have you forgotten?
3: And the commitment of our fathers is now the calling of our time.
4: USA! USA! USA!
2: Well, those words ring true today. It's the calling of our time, and the enemies, there are enemies of human freedom, and we see them all over the place. And it exists and manifests itself in many forms. You know, and it's relevant in this sense to where we are as a country. We certainly learned lessons from post 9/11 in terms of, you know, conflicts and battles and war. And, you know, in fairness, 25 years ago, we didn't have the military technology that we have today and the ability to, you know, strike with pinpoint accuracy distances that are much further than anyone imagined. But we do have that capability now. And, you know, I think that's where the whole concept and the my belief in no boots on the ground whenever possible, hopefully never, can go forward. But we've got to also understand that, you know, evil nations themselves are developing their own technologies and trying their level best because they are enemies of freedom. You know, we as Americans, if you look at our founding documents and listen to our founders and framers, they talked a lot about, you know, life being, you know, that we're created by God. We're endowed by a creator. We believe in natural rights and that this creator designed every man, woman, and child on this earth. And then people get to choose throughout their life or get indoctrinated to and lose their minds and, you know, captivated by whatever sick, twisted, ugly ideology that might drive them or motivate them. It's remarkable the similarities that I see between then and now. And I never would have imagined after October 7th, the rise of virulent anti-Semitism, for example, in this country. I wouldn't have imagined what we saw on college campuses or what we're hearing in the halls of Congress or what we're hearing on the airwaves from certain, you know, ignorant morons that, you know, have a microphone. And it takes your breath away. You know, back in 2004, when I wrote a book called Deliver Us from Evil, Defeating Terrorism, Despotism, and Liberalism, it was misunderstood. It was controversial in the sense that, oh, you're calling us evil. No, I'm saying that if you have the wrong people in power, that evil has the ability to expand, and that evil will not be confronted if you don't have the moral clarity and understanding that it does exist. And what form or manifestation it might take on or what country it may be at any given moment doesn't matter. You know, we find ourselves divided as a country over the whole issue of preventing Iran from getting nuclear weapons. I've repeated this often. And I am a full supporter of the Trump doctrine. Trump doctrine now is more possible because of the next generation of weaponry that we have, and we're developing another generation of weaponry that, you know, we're beginning to see glimpses of it. We read about reports of lasers shooting drones out of the sky, out of Mexico, that is now preventing the drug cartels from being able to monitor the border and see any threat that exists so they can bring, you know, deadly drugs into our country. They've been enormously effective. You know, bunker buster bombs that were used during Operation Midnight Hammer, effectively destroying Iran's nuclear facilities, their enrichment facilities, you know, followed up by Epic Fury because they still, their desire, their blind hatred and ambition didn't stop them from wanting to acquire and build out a nuclear weapons program. you know, for all the talk about the difficulties that we have confronted over the Strait of Hormuz, and there is legitimate, you know, discussion and debate to be had, but oil is getting through the strait. But putting all of that aside, imagine a nuclear-armed Iran. The Strait of Hormuz would be in full and total control of them. What would we be able to say to them? President brought this up last night in Dallas when we were in the stadium. And, you know, I've got to tip my hat. My memory, you know, takes me back to this day watching all of the coverage today. And I just, one of the things that really stood out in my mind, and I've mentioned it, I think, every year since, I'll mention it again today, is, you know, while we saw the worst in humanity and the worst evil, and yes, a state of shock that most people went in, we saw the best of humanity also. You know, starting with those people that went into those buildings knowing that they would likely die, and knowing and making phone calls to their families to that effect. I mean, just, you know, what does the Bible tell us? You know, man had no greater love than to lay down his life for another. There is no greater love. The example of Jesus, you know, being crucified and on a cross to reconcile mankind to God the Father. It is the ultimate sacrifice. They do it knowingly. You know, I have so many friends over the years that have been in either the NYPD or in, you know, the transit police people, the Port Authority police people, my friends that are firefighters. I used to, you know, for fun and kicks and giggles, I'd give them a hard time. And, you know, I'd say, well, what is this ragtime thing that you guys have? And meaning, you know, if it's a slower night and they're working a 24-hour shift, which they often do, then, you know, if they have a slow period, they might get an hour, a couple hours that they get to sleep, and then they cook the best and the most delicious and most extravagant meals in the world. And I'd give them a hard time over it. I'd be like, come on. I mean, you get paid to sleep. You get paid to cook these great meals that you're telling me about all the time that I'm not able to participate in. And, you know, trust me, they were friends. They would get me more than I got them. And then they'd always come back with, yeah. And then what happens on a day like 9/11? You know, checkmate, case closed, issue over, or if somebody's in need, they're there. And they put themselves in harm's way for us. And then on a side note, you had all of these New Yorkers volunteering to go down in the search and recovery efforts at Ground Zero. And then you had the aftermath and the conflicts and the war and all the people that would take care of all of our injured soldiers, or try, you can never fully, but try and comfort the families that lost their loved ones, you know, fighting and defending and trying to prevent another attack on our homeland. And then you had, I'll never forget being down at Ground Zero and, you know, seeing, you know, pop-up tents. And I'll never forget. I don't know why I don't forget this, but you'd have bodegas and you'd have, you know, well-known pizza places and Campbell's Soup. And they set up all of these tents around the area outside of Ground Zero where first responders and people and workers could go and get fed for free. And they did it lovingly and generously. And again, you saw the worst in humanity. You saw the best in humanity. You saw good and you saw evil. And I guess, you know, there's always going to be a hatred of who we are as a country and what it is that we stand for. What I guess I never anticipated in my life when I started this career in broadcasting, I don't think I ever anticipated that we would have an entire party taken over by people that would have a stated position to defund our Department of War, formerly known as the Department of Defense. I mean, because it is a total capitulation to evil. I mean, there's nothing that evil would like more than to abolish the Department of Defense, the Department of War, or the idea that we, you know, will shred our Constitution. Because they don't like our way of life. They don't like our framers and our founders and the principles that built this country into the greatest country God gave man and the greatest wealth-producing country God gave man. Barry Farber, one of the pioneers of talk radio, famously said, there's never been a country like the U.S. that has accumulated more power and abused it less than us. And I add, there's never been a country in the history of man that has accumulated more power, abused it less, and used it for the advancement of good more than the United States. And we saw our generosity knows no bounds whenever there's something going on in the world. But they want to eliminate the Senate, your ability to choose a president. They want to pack the courts. They want to have open borders, abolish borders, amnesty for illegals, end all deportation, get rid of ICE, get rid of the police, get rid of prisons, get rid of cash bail, establish a wealth tax, steal other people's money for their power, and then promises that will never be fulfilled. It's on the ballot in 53 days. It is literally an inflection point for this country. And I say that on 9/11 because if you think it can't happen, it can. Everything can happen. It's all at risk. 800-941-SHAWN is our number if you want to be a part of the program. Quick break, right back.
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6: The Daytona Boat Show returns this month. It's from September 18th through the 20th at the Ocean Center. 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Activities include a fishing pond for kids, sailor stilt walkers, a pirate character, and more. Republican candidate for Governor Byron Donalds remembering his friend Charlie Kirk 1 year after his assassination. Donalds joined UCF's Turning Point chapter on Thursday for a discussion with students. He said Kirk's legacy is about encouraging young people to get involved and engaged in public debate or political debate. Governor DeSantis saying the memories of September 11th are still vivid 25 years later. He says it's important to remember not only those killed in New York, Washington, and Pennsylvania, but also the first responders and survivors who later became sick. DeSantis says young people need to understand what happened that day and who was responsible.
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7: Pretty busy through downtown, I-4 westbound and I-4 eastbound. Seeing more delays westbound after Sand Lake to 535 and 192 through Champions Gate. Refresh Computers is your personal IT department. 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
2: He was a Secret Service agent, and he literally was hired, and in the days leading up to 9/11, was able to get 20 grenades into airports to bring on airplanes prior to 9/11. 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John Andrasik will join us, and we'll get to your calls coming up as well. 800-941-SHAWN. 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
6: I'm Laurel Lee. Our top story, in light of the 25th anniversary of September 11, 2001, WDBO's own Isaac Abdelmassiah attended the 25th anniversary of Patriot Day Remembrance Ceremony in Sanford this morning.
16: 25 years ago, 2,977 people lost their lives during the September 11th attacks that targeted the Twin Towers, Pentagon, and other national sites around the United States.
17: It was just like second nature going back into what we used to do. You know, it was something that sticks with you. It's almost like learning how to ride a bike. You don't forget.
16: That's retired NYPD Detective Sergeant and SCSO Reserve Deputy Arnie Amoros, who traveled to Ground Zero after the attacks to help search for victims in the rubble of the destroyed towers. He says that the threat of another attack attack like 9/11 is still present in today's world.
17: They're planning. It's just that we have to be ready. And I think we're transparent now. I think we're able to prepare for it much better than we were during 9/11.
16: Isaac Abdel Messiah, WDBO News.
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20: I'm Channel 9 Eyewitness News meteorologist David Heckard. Coming up, we're tracking rain and storm chances for the weekend and the latest on temperatures as we head into next week.
6: I'm Laurel Lee. 92 degrees, mostly cloudy right now in Orlando. Continuing our team coverage, President Trump says the U.S. must continue its fight against terrorism as he marks the 25th anniversary of the 9/11 attacks. Fox's Jared Halpern has more from the White House.
21: 25 years since the September 11th attacks, President Trump says the U.S. doesn't have a choice but to still fight.
22: The world's number one sponsor of terror, the Islamic Republic of Iran, will never, ever have a nuclear weapon.
21: Speaking at the Pentagon, the president paid tribute to the lives lost there and in New York City and Shanksville, Pennsylvania. President Trump says while the country must not forget the immense evil in the world, we must also remember how America responded. At the White House, Jared Halpern, Fox News.
6: Republicans gathered in Dallas to rally voters ahead of the midterm elections.
23: It's not often the vice president and president speak at the same event, but they came together at the Republican midterm convention in Dallas. Here's the vice president.
24: This November is so much more than red team versus blue team. It's so much more than having good politicians in Washington. It's about sending a message to the Democratic Party that if you send your crazies, we're going to send you packing. Every American, whether they've been here for 10 years or 10 minutes, deserves the sacred inheritance of the United States of America.
23: The Democrats held a majority in the House for 40 years, from 1955 to 1995. They held midterm conventions in the 70s. Perhaps this will kick off a new run.
6: National conventions are typically only held in presidential election years. Three people are being charged in Southern California, accused of paying homeless residents in Los Angeles to forge signatures for a ballot proposition. ABC's Alex Stone.
25: 47-year-old James Brass, who goes by Lord, is charged with conspiracy to commit identity fraud. He and two employees allegedly coordinated a team of signature collectors who would use L.A.'s homeless population living on Skid Row to forge signatures to help get propositions on the ballot. First Assistant U.S. Attorney Bill Assaley.
26: Obviously, you have a very vulnerable group there, and they're willing to do basically anything for a few bucks. And so he's using them to commit fraud.
25: Brass allegedly used real voters' names that he could see on an app, having homeless sign in those voters' names. All three are now charged. Alex Stone, ABC News, Los Angeles.
6: The cyclosporiasis outbreak has come to an end.
27: The CDC announced today that the largest ever outbreak of the foodborne illness sickened nearly 20,000 people overall. Health officials linked it to shredded iceberg lettuce supplied by Taylor Farms in Mexico. It fueled the worst cyclosporiasis season in U.S. history and included two deaths, both in the epicenter of the biggest outbreak in Michigan. I'm Wendy Swanson.
6: WDBO Pays Your Bills is back. 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
34: 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One of the two towers literally collapsed.
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20: Scattered showers and thunderstorms slowly winding down this evening with overnight lows in the mid-70s. For your Saturday, morning sunshine, then we'll see afternoon and evening scattered showers and storms developing. High temperatures in the low 90s. More rain and storms likely on Sunday. Temps again in the low 90s. And the active weather pattern continues heading into next week. From Channel 9, Eyewitness News, I'm meteorologist David Heckert.
19: 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Triple Team Traffic.
0: Big delays through downtown continue on I-4 westbound starting at Fairbanks, carrying on to the 408 eastbound. And then you're on and off the brakes, I-4 westbound between the Turnpike and 535, and again from Osceola Parkway through Champions Gate. We've got a lot of scattered rain, which means a lot of scattered brake lights as well. Still waiting for that computer to turn on. It may be time to refresh your computer at Refresh Computers, 407-478-8200 or refreshcomputers.net. From the WDBO Traffic Center, I'm Paul Cross.
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22: 11th reminded us of the terrible power of hate. 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And today our country is stronger than it has ever been.
1: Hannity's on. And so is the countdown. T-minus 53 days until Election Day.

0: this is Scott Inez, and look who's here in the studio with me. Joe Bird of Certified Financial Group, the host of On the Money on weekend mornings here on WDBO and Boss. Congratulations on all the local and national accolades. 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
1: Well, Scott, we've been blessed with a bunch of good people. 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
1: I'm Laurel Lee. Our top story in light of the 25th anniversary of September 11th, 2001, WDBO's own Isaac Abdel-Messiah attended the 25th anniversary of Patriot Day Remembrance Ceremony in Sanford this morning.
2: 25 years ago today, 2,977 people lost their lives during the September 11th attacks that targeted the Twin Towers, Pentagon, and other national sites around the United States.
3: These 19 terrorists took someone away from us that we truly cherished and loved.
2: That's military veteran and Sanford native Octavius Clark, whose uncle Manny died in the 9/11 attacks. He says that the proclamation his family received from Seminole County this morning helped ease some of the pain his family still feels from his uncle's death 25 years ago.
3: And when you love someone, whether they're alive or they're in the grave, that never goes away. Their memory never goes away.
2: Isaac Abdel-Messiah, WDBO News.
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5: I'm Channel 9 Eyewitness News meteorologist David Heckard. Coming up, we're tracking rain and storm chances for the weekend and the latest on temperatures as we head into next week.
1: I'm Laurel Lee. 91 degrees, mostly cloudy right now in Orlando. Continuing our team coverage, a proposed new synagogue in downtown Winter Park is facing a delay.
6: The Winter Park City Commission voted Wednesday to postpone a final decision until next month on plans for an 80-seat synagogue on East Morse Boulevard. Some nearby residents have raised concerns about parking, noise from a rooftop gathering area, and an elevated outdoor playground. Leaders with Chabad of Greater Orlando say they've worked extensively with the city to address those issues and believe the project is important to ensuring that local Jewish residents have the same opportunities for worship as other faith communities. Michelle Wargo, WDBO News.
1: After the chilling warnings from former and current AI tech employees about how it could wipe out humanity in a matter of years if gone unchecked, OpenAI is reportedly thinking about scaling it back. Bloomberg now reporting on how OpenAI is trying to recruit other AI companies to join them. Here's Matt Rivers.
7: The outlet reporting AI giant OpenAI is considering slowing down the development of cutting-edge AI models, potentially even in conjunction with several of the other big AI firms. Though CEO Sam Altman reportedly telling employees this week he's not sure if those other labs would actually agree to that. Now, OpenAI not directly commenting on the report, and it's worth noting other calls to slow down development like this in the past have not really gone anywhere.
1: WDBO Pays Your Bills is back. Your next chance to win happening at 5 p.m. today. 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Laurel Lee, WDBO News.
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3: Scattered showers and thunderstorms slowly winding down this evening with overnight lows in the mid-70s. For your Saturday, morning sunshine, then we'll see afternoon and evening scattered showers and storms developing. High temperatures in the low 90s. More rain and storms likely on Sunday. Temps again in the low 90s. And the active weather pattern continues heading into next week. From Channel 9, Eyewitness News, I'm meteorologist David Heckert.
2: 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Triple team traffic.
4: Lots of things going on right now. We got a crash I-4 westbound before Daryl Carter Parkway, a crash I-4 eastbound before 536, a wreck on I-4 eastbound at Amelia that has the exit ramp right lane blocked, and a crash on the turnpike northbound ramp to I-4 that also has a right lane closed. 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
5: A loved one, a family forever changed, a promise that we should never forget also. Terrorism is terrorism, and it's got to be in the forefront of our mind, and we got to understand the nature of evil in our time. And hatred and violence and evil still exist. And anyway, we hope you'll join the thousands of churches across America as we think about Americans that were lost on 9/11. And in this powerful act of remembrance, you know, support our friends in Israel, too, because they are battling for their very survival as we speak. And you can learn how to participate in the Flags for Fellowship. They have a website. It's joinfof.org. That's joinfof.org. We are remembering this 25 years ago. It's hard to even wrap my mind around the fact that it's been 25 years, but it has been. And, you know, but if we don't recall, if we don't take the time to remember, as I've been saying today, then why would we expect a different result? You know, there was a pre-9/11 mindset, and now there's a post-9/11 mindset. And too many Americans don't know enough about 9/11. When I hear from kids in particular, it is extraordinarily frustrating to me because they don't seem to understand the magnitude of what happened that day and how it can happen again. Daryl Worley reminds us, and we had put this together many years ago, have you forgotten?
6: Americans do not yet have the distance of history, but our responsibility to history is already clear, to answer these attacks and rid the world of evil.
7: I hear people say, we don't need this war.
8: We protest this war, and it's not a war, actually it's a slaughter.
7: But I say there's some things worth fighting for.
9: We are very grateful and thankful that we live in a country where there's freedom of speech, that people who are either for or against a war can speak out.
7: What about our freedom?
10: Everything just went black.
7: And this piece of ground.
10: Everything came down.
7: We didn't get to keep them by backing down.
10: Glass are popping. 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
7: They say we don't realize the mess we're getting in.
11: Oh, there it goes. 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
7: Before you start your preaching, let me ask you this, my friend. Have you forgotten?
12: Oh, my God.
7: Oh,
12: the next building.
7: There's another one.
12: Oh, my God.
7: Another plane just flew in.
12: I feel the heat. The explosion is incredible.
13: I saw this plane come out of nowhere and just cream right into the side of the Twin Tower, exploding through the other side.
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7: Have you forgotten?
12: I can hear you.

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1: Still working a crash. I-4 westbound before Darrell Carter Parkway. Got another. I-4 eastbound. This is before 536. A crash on the Turnpike northbound ramp to I-4. A wreck 429 northbound before the Turnpike. And then a crash 417 southbound at John Young Parkway. Still waiting for that computer to turn on. It may be time to refresh your computer at Refresh Computers. 407-478-8200 or refreshcomputers.net. From the WDBO Traffic Center, I'm Paul Cross.
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2: Crews have begun dismantling the Amazon cargo plane that crashed at Miami International Airport on Sunday. Cranes were seen lifting sections of the damaged Boeing 767 as workers prepared to move the aircraft off the runway. Anthropic says Iran and Russia misused Claude for weapons research. Officials say the AI model has been used to develop potential military applications, including kamikaze drone swarms, missile navigation systems, and biological weapons. New York City is remembering the 9/11 terror attacks 25 years later. The 9/11 Memorial Museum's plaza was packed with a crowd that seemed bigger than past years for the 25th anniversary remembrance ceremony. Names were read of victims killed in the terror attacks and included an added moment of silence for those impacted by 9/11 related illnesses.
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5: 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As we remember, 9-11-01, 2,977 of our fellow Americans died that day. Many have died thereafter from wars and 9-11-related illness, which is very, very real. Also coming up, we'll check in with our friend John Andrasik. He was deeply impacted by what happened on 9-11. And he'll tell us how and why and what he's done since as we continue this Friday.

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7: 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Our top story: in the light of the 25th anniversary of September 11th, 2001, WDBO's own Isaac Abdel Messiah attended the 25th anniversary Patriot Day Remembrance Ceremony in Sanford this morning.
8: 25 years ago today, 2,977 people lost their lives during the September 11th attacks that targeted the Twin Towers, Pentagon, and other national sites around the United States.
9: 9/11 is an opportunity to remember the people that sacrificed their lives.
8: That's Seminole County Commissioner Chairwoman Andrea Herr, who presented Sanford's Clark family with a proclamation in remembrance of Manny Leroy Clark, a security guard who died in the North Tower on 9/11.
9: The resident from Seminole County that passed away up there worked for Marsh McLennan. And I was in the insurance industry with United Healthcare at the time, and Marsh McLennan was one of our clients. And so we were extremely worried about them and the people from MetLife.
8: Isaac Abdel Messiah, WDBO News.
7: Federal prosecutors in Spokane say the man suspected of starting a devastating wildfire during high winds in August has been indicted.
10: The Old Trails fire destroyed hundreds of homes as flames went racing through neighborhoods in high wind and low humidity. Now federal prosecutors in Spokane say a grand jury has indicted Aaron Farinacci for arson. He's the man who's already facing state charges accused of plotting the best time to start the fire and setting it to do maximum damage. He allegedly told investigators fire is beautiful and like rebirth. At a hearing on the state charges, proceedings were put on hold so his mental health could be evaluated. Alex Stone, EBC News.
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8: Scattered showers and thunderstorms slowly winding down this evening with overnight lows in the mid-70s. For your Saturday, morning sunshine, then we'll see afternoon and evening scattered showers and storms developing. High temperatures in the low 90s. More rain and storms likely on Sunday. Temps again in the low 90s. And the active weather pattern continues heading into next week. From Channel 9, Eyewitness News, I'm meteorologist David Heckert.
6: 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Triple Team Traffic.
24: Big delays into Volusia County. I-4 eastbound starting at 46A. I-4 westbound is busy into downtown starting at Parr, carrying on to the 408 eastbound. Also seeing lots of brake lights. Turnpike northbound approaching I-4 and the turnpike southbound after the 417. From the WDBO Traffic Center, I'm Paul Cross.
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25: All right, let's do it. The Markley, Van Camp, and Robbins show. Jamie Markley, David Van Camp, Scott Robbins.
26: Yo, man.
27: Been thinking about this for a while. The 25th anniversary of 9/11. And sure, we can play clips from what happened that day, but most of us all remember. The one question I have for both of you guys is, now that we're here, what is your gut reaction this day? Just to everything that's going on in the country, to, it could be tributes you saw, it could be stories about the heroes of that day, but what's your overall gut, David?
26: I mean, my overall gut is it's wild how much the country came together that day to realize that there is a big bad out there that really hates us and is willing to pull off the unthinkable to try to tear us down. And I think, you know, it's easy to become really, really cynical when you pay attention to the news, the hot take machine out there, and all of that. And I'm trying to, you know, when you're in the muck and mire of it all, I'm just sort of thinking out loud here.
27: Yeah.
26: It seems like in some ways, how divided we are right now, whether it's in the name of political correctness, of not wanting to be Islamophobic and all of that. I feel icky saying it. It's almost like, in a roundabout way, terrorism won. But the thing is, though, in my everyday life, I don't see that. So I have to keep contextualizing it. That, like, okay, what's happening online? What's happening on cable news? What's happening on YouTube? Whatever. Podcast, yada, yada, yada.
27: Yeah.
26: There is a sort of entertainment factor to all of it that is not reflective of real life. But at the same time, then, and I know Scott probably is going to have more to say on this, it is wild to me that you also have a guy like Zoran Mamdani, who was buddies with one of the unindicted co-conspirators of the 93 World Trade Center bombing, and then hired a guy as his chief counsel who defended Al-Qaeda, and then his buddies with that nut job Hassan Piker and all of that, is the mayor of New York City, this guy, 25 years later. I would never have guessed that that's where we got.
27: I don't think anybody could
26: have seen
27: that.
26: That's where we would wind up.
27: Yeah. Yeah, that's true. Well, and by the way, we didn't plan on doing this to open the show.
0: No.
27: I sprung this on you, like, what, 4 minutes ago?
0: Yeah.
27: Like, it just feels like different people have different reactions to today. And sometimes you're trying to figure out, all right, why is it I'm feeling the way that I'm feeling? Because I'm just ticked.
0: Oh, well, see, that's
27: I'm trying
0: how,
27: not to say pissed. I'm just saying I was pissed. And
0: course.
27: I'm trying to figure it out.
0: Yeah.
27: And but how, what was your gut today,
0: well, I was
27: Scott?
0: Pissed, too. Again, you know, you've jumbled thoughts on this day because I can clearly remember the togetherness it brought into this country, of which I don't know if we've ever seen again. The further we get away, the further we get away.
27: Mm-hmm.
0: Another thing we further get away from is, do you remember who did this to us? Do you have any memory of it?
27: Some people don't know.
0: Of the people who they were affiliated with and what the fringe part of Islam they were associated with. And we've got people who were, again, buddies with co-conspirators, or they themselves had said publicly some awful things concerning America and concerning the role that was played in what's going on. And this is another thing I go back to all the time. I think about this. You know, Trump's taking a lot of criticism for what's going on right now in the Middle East and how he is he's trying to turn back the clock and make sure that they don't have the ability and the capability to blow us to hell.
27: Yeah.
0: That they don't have that. And again, this whole novice idea that, well, that, you know, we just don't understand the religion and we just don't understand the people. We just don't. When you're committed to destroying a population of a country, which they were when they flew those planes into those buildings, killing all those people, that all of a sudden now we've got them running for Senate and being mayors of cities and city councilmen and congresspersons. I mean, what are we doing here?
27: So that was your gut.
0: Yeah, and again, I don't want to be labeled the Islamophobe here.
27: Why?
0: But at the same time, it's like, we got to hold some people responsible for some of the things. Yes.
27: Well, so it's like I'm having all these different emotions. There's part of it that's humbling when you hear the stories of people going back into the building and they ended up losing their life, but they were saving lives as they did it. It's you know, miraculous. And then you have heard like the last phone call someone made to their loved ones, and it's just heart crushing. And you think about, well, sure, Al-Qaeda, but you think then all the people that signed up for military service, like, we got to go fight this thing.
0: Yeah.
27: And I can remember at the time being 34, and I had one daughter and another one on the way. And you did feel like you just wanted to go fight this enemy. You didn't even know what it was the first day. They were trying to figure out who was responsible, all those things. And it was this feeling of, it was fear, man. Especially, you know, it was the two in the World Trade Center, and then it's the Pentagon, and another one goes down in Pennsylvania, and you're like, what is going on? And you're like, where's the next one going to happen? And no one knows what is happening. And then all of a sudden, you hear there's not going to be any gasoline. And you go, you're like, oh my gosh, I got less than a quarter tank. And now I'm waiting in line for, like, almost an hour to get gas. It was panic with people. And then the sacrifice so many made to sign up for military service. Some gave their life for it. Mm-hmm. All of that's humbling. Yeah, the overwhelming feeling, though, as I'm watching the coverage, and I watch, you know, we watch legacy media to see what they're going to cover. And the whole open of Good Morning America covering this, the anniversary, Islam never mentioned. Al-Qaeda never mentioned.
0: Yeah.
27: Golly. And I'm like, that's the freaking problem.
0: But see, right, and that's exactly where we are. Yeah.
27: But I thought, you know what? And I know Albert Mueller's not everybody's cup of tea, but I want to know, what's he going to say today? And part of what he said was, you know, as this took place, I'll paraphrase some of this, we were slow to understand it's a theological argument. And this was part of his briefing. There is a theological argument based on in Islam. And one of the things we see now is there is continuing confusion over that matter. Because behind all of it is the fact that Islam, classic Islam, Orthodox Islam, worldwide Islam divides the world into two different spheres. One of them is the world of Islam. That means under subjection of the Quran. That is where Islam has absolute supremacy. That's one part of the world. The other part is the world of war, the world of struggle, the world that Muslims have to bring into submission in order to complete their assignment to bring the entire world under subjection to the doctrines of Islam. No one wants to say it.
0: No.
27: But that's what it is. And the thing is, we were lied to by so many different people. And George Bush deserves a lot of credit for how he handled that whole tragedy. But one huge mistake, in a lot of people's opinion, including mine, was trying to say, it's a religion of peace. He did it again this week. He and Condoleezza Rice from his library. I don't know if you heard this.
1: Want you to talk about a couple of those events. You talked about going to the Islamic Center and trying to make sure that our Muslim American citizens knew that we didn't blame them for right. what had happened.
2: I also made it clear that Islam was a religion of peace, not a religion of war, and that these people subverted their religion.
27: No, they did not. No, they didn't. That's the thing. As far as individuals not responsible, no, they weren't responsible.
0: Yeah.
27: That's true. And, you know, Mueller also said, that's not to say that every Muslim maybe believes that, but over

0: Ian, I think, maybe.
1: Oh, yeah, 2016. I remember. We were both talking about it at the time.
0: Yeah, it was what ISIS really wants, is what it was called. Yes. And it goes through, I think it was written by the same guy who did Kingdom of Fear, who's a BBC journalist who had studied ISIS, who had been embedded with them and understood the history of it. And he says, you know, there's this talking point that they're not Islamic. They're very Islamic. They memorize the Quran. That's part of it. I mean,
2: yes.
0: And like you said, you can make the argument that, yeah, they have a very, very, very literal and strict view of their faith that, especially in America, most Muslims don't believe, don't follow in that way. But to say that they're just completely, you know, that they're completely freelancing all of it is also disingenuous or an outright lie.
2: Yes.
1: Well, it also got enormous support, the attacks, with Muslims worldwide.
0: Yeah.
1: Including some in this country. You can't ignore that. You can't excuse it away. It is what it is.
2: But that's the thing where I feel like we've failed. Is just trying to say, well, this is just this fringy sort of thing. Oh, for those that are truly faithful, that's the vision. And if what, remember at the time, it's like, well, what did we do to cause this? It's our fault. Yeah. What did we do? What do you think Scotland? What? Was trying to take out Muslims worldwide, and that's why Muslims infiltrated into Scotland now and have taken over all over the place? Or the UK, they were just so mean to the Muslims? No. That's absolute freaking nonsense. So that's the part where I hope the country can wake up, because you look at what's happened now. I mean, the attack is coming from the inside, and it's just an inch at a time. Well, it's a neighborhood at a time. It's a city at a time.
3: Gaining power in our established structures.
2: Yes.
3: You know, and being able to actually implement ideas and laws.
2: 100%.
3: I mean, this is something 25 years ago was not even fathomable.
2: Yeah. Right.
0: You know, it's wild about it, how much things have changed. Remember, Bill Maher used to do a show on network television.
2: Yep.
0: Politically incorrect.
2: Yes.
0: He lost that show because somebody had called the 9/11 hijackers cowards. And he goes, well, I don't think that's fair. They're not cowards. They're willing to die for their cause.
2: Right.
0: And he just made that point. Done. And he,
2: right.
0: And now you have a guy running for Senate in Michigan, an Abdul El-Sayed, who begged somebody who said America deserved 9/11.
2: Yep.
0: And he is a nominee for the United States Senate.
2: Yep. Yes. That's wild,
3: and
2: man.
3: Could win.
0: He campaigned with a guy who said that America deserved it. You think about that. I would love to know what Bill Maher thinks of that.
3: But his position has not changed.
1: No, he's been
3: very
1: consistent.
3: He's doubled down, if anything. Yeah.
1: Well, yeah, I mean, we've had that clip with him and Charlie Rose. And Charlie Rose is another one in the media trying to, that's not so much. Yes, it is, Charlie.
3: Yeah. Oh, yeah.
1: Well, other religions. No, Christians don't do this.
3: Yeah.
1: Hindus, Buddhists. Yeah. No. It's just absolute nonsense, man.
0: You say Christians don't do this, and they're like, well, in 1500 and whatever. It's like, okay,
3: right.
0: We're talking about current day, right now.
1: Yeah. Oh, in 1500, when they were taking back the land that the Muslims had taken from them? That's what they're talking about? No, man.
0: I think it's more burning people at the stake in Europe, but yeah.
2: Man, oh, man.
3: Yeah, it might have something to do with it.
2: But that's the thing. And that whole, you know, we'll never forget, a lot of people forgot.
3: Yep. Or never knew.
2: Exactly. Yeah. More on that, your feedback, and the five stories we're watching today, straight ahead.

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3: Got a brand new crash on the 417 northbound before 536. A right lane is blocked there, and that's got traffic really jammed up through that area. Also, a crash on 408 eastbound before Chickasaw Trail, and we're seeing some big delays, both I-4 westbound into downtown and continuing on past the turnpike. 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From the WDBO Traffic Center, I'm Paul Cross.
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4: Doctor Who actor Noel Clarke has been charged with several sexual offenses in London. The 50-year-old British performer faces 2 counts of sexual assault, 3 counts of voyeurism, and 1 count of exposure for alleged incidents involving 5 women between 2007 and 2016. Prolonged downpours and late summer thunderstorms are continuing across the southeast, with high pressure increasing the flood threat this week. The Gulf Coast and central and southern Florida will likely see the highest rain totals. From dusk to dawn, twin beams of light will shine 4 miles into the sky at Ground Zero. The 9/11 tribute in light was first presented 6 months after the September 11th attacks and has been illuminated every year since.
2: Never forget.
5: The United States was hit today by the biggest wave of terrorist attacks ever seen.
6: Right now at the World Trade Center, there's a massive gaping hole.
7: Another plane just flew into the second tower.
2: September 11th, 2001.
8: Both World Trade Center buildings have collapsed.
9: Another airliner crashed on or near the Pentagon.
10: It is the police shield of a man named George Howard, who died at the World Trade Center trying to save others. It was given to me by his mom, Arlene. It is my reminder of lives that ended in a task that does not end.
2: 25 years later, we remember the lives and the families of those lost on 9/11.
11: And all of our loved ones. But for 25 years, administration after administration, including leaders in front of us here today, chose to protect the Saudis instead of standing with the 9/11 families.
12: Oh, yeah. I don't blame her for saying it.
13: Well, and during these festivities, during these ceremonies, it's a somber event.
12: Yeah.
13: People crying, obviously, because they're remembering their loved ones who have been lost. And then you see a clip of AOC and Zoran Mamdani laughing with each other, having some fun.
12: Unbelievable.
13: Yeah. Those are the top 5 stories that we're watching today, Scott.
12: Okay. I'm disgusted now. 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
14: Saudi Arabia has got a lot of money. Mm-hmm. A lot of people believe that's what it comes down to.
13: Yeah.
14: More than anything else.
13: Yeah, and global oil.
14: Yes.
13: Is a big part. That's why administrations of both parties have sort of said, we're not going to go down that road.
14: Yeah. Oh, one story we got to get to. The one holdout juror in the Clancy trial. Holy mackerel. The left's freaking out. We'll get to that. And what's your story straight ahead?

0: This is WDBO, Orlando's news, weather, and traffic starts now.
1: I'm Laurel Lee. Our top story, a South Florida environmental health expert says his research found long-term health concerns from 9/11 attacks. Karen Curtis reports.
2: Dr. Roberto Lucchini is head of environmental health sciences at Florida International University. He says no one knew the magnitude of the long-term danger to exposure of all the substances generated by the tower collapse.
3: Carcinogens, neurotoxicants. So that's why my interest has been always focused on the brain, because of the knowledge of neurotoxicants in that toxic cloud.
2: Dr. Lucchini says the chemical soup can lead to delayed cancers, respiratory and mental health concerns. He says knowing this helps preparedness and care of victims after future disasters like the Surfside condo collapse. Karen Curtis, Miami.
1: An issue normally handled by local family courts may end up before the highest court in the land. A surrogate mother is demanding custody of the child she gave birth to after the couple who hired her asked the pregnancy be terminated. ABC's Jim Ryan is in Texas, where the baby was born last month.
4: Anti-abortion activists call the four-week-old child baby Gabriel. His parents have named him Rumi. He was born August 12th with a heart condition that's already required one surgery, with more on the way. Despite previously asking that the pregnancy be terminated, the parents have vowed to pay the baby's medical expenses. The surrogate mother wants the Supreme Court to award custody to her.
1: National Grandparents Day is Sunday. One neurologist is highlighting a study that shows hanging out with the grandkids is great for brain health.
5: Really, the lesson to take away here is that staying busy and active, cognitively engaged, physically engaged, socially engaged, are ways that we can preserve our brain health.
1: Dr. Dylan Wind with the Cleveland Clinic says grandparents who care for their grandchildren, including cooking for them, playing with them, and driving them, had better cognitive outcomes over time compared to others who don't care for grandkids. This from a study involving 3,000 grandparents over an 8-year period. WDBO Pays Your Bills is back. Your next chance to win happening Monday morning at 8 a.m. Download our app now so you're ready to win $1,000 five times a day. 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
10: Scattered showers and thunderstorms slowly winding down this evening with overnight lows in the mid-70s. For your Saturday, morning sunshine, then we'll see afternoon and evening scattered showers and storms developing. High temperatures in the low 90s. More rain and storms likely on Sunday, temps again in the low 90s. And the active weather pattern continues heading into next week. From Chow 9, Eyewitness News, I'm meteorologist David Heckert.
0: 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Triple Team Traffic.
13: Continues to be a very busy afternoon with a few crashes thrown into the mix. A crash on the ramp from I-4 to the turnpike northbound as a right lane blocked. There's a wreck on the 408 westbound before Mills. A crash 436 on Cimarron Boulevard there northbound at Castleton Drive. Two right lanes are closed. And we're seeing stop-and-go traffic I-4 westbound between Sand Lake and 535. And again, Osceola Parkway through Champions Gate. 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From the WDBO Traffic Center, I'm Paul Cross.
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14: No. You're putting words in his mouth there.
15: Terrorists are terrorists. I'm asking why Ted Cruz and you seem to want to make an entire religion anti-American.
14: You're putting words in my mouth, and I can't say it enough. The people who support radical Islamist violence are the people he's talking about.
15: He didn't say radical Islamist violence. He said Islamism. That's what he said. He didn't say Islam.
16: Exactly.
14: You know the definitions.
15: Well, excuse me, what's... So you're saying radical Islamic terrorism...
14: Islamism and Islam are the same thing. Just like Palestinianism and being pro-Palestine are not the same thing.
15: That is a ridiculous argument.
14: No. I'm surprised you've never encountered
15: that.
17: You do this for a living?
18: Yeah, you don't know what Islamism is? Wow. I mean, dude, cut two here. This is 2016 Hillary Clinton talking about that.
17: Okay.
19: And I have clearly said that we face terrorist enemies who use Islam to justify slaughtering innocent people. And, you know, whether you call it radical jihadism, radical Islamism, I think they mean the same thing. I'm happy to say either, which is so evil and is got to be denounced by everyone, regardless of religion.
17: Remember when Hillary Clinton sounded normal? Somewhat?
18: Oh, and that... Well,
20: you can get a lot of
17: Comparatively speaking?
20: Well, that have been around for a while, sounding normal if you just
17: isn't
20: go
17: that,
20: back.
17: Isn't that weird?
18: And that was 10 years ago. Just
17: I know.
18: 10 years ago.
17: Yeah, 10 years.
18: She was talking about that. And the reason she was talking about it, though, and maybe this is why Abby Phillip is offended that you would criticize Islamism. And the reason they were talking about it is because it became really controversial that the Obama administration was really avoiding using the term radical Islamic terrorism. That was an interview that was on the heels of the Pulse nightclub shooting. And so that's why it was now becoming a bigger deal that Obama's administration wasn't pointing out why the guy shot up a gay nightclub in Florida.
17: Yeah. If Abby Phillip is offended by it, chances are you're right.
18: Right.
20: I saw a dude, Wade Miller on X. What he said would really make Abby Phillip freak out. Because he wrote, after 9/11, I dropped out of college and joined the Marines. And I knew that radical Islam was responsible for the attack. I wanted to have a rifle in my hand and go after those who were responsible for and in league with those who attacked us. Obviously, in hindsight, our missions in Iraq and Afghanistan were poorly executed with no achievable objective ever clearly articulated, devolving into nonsensical nation-building exercises. In the 25 years since, all of my experiences, including multiple deployments and decades of research, have led me to a more important realization. It wasn't radical Islam that attacked the United States. It was just Islam. And more importantly, that virtually no society that has seen a large influx of Islam has remained intact and otherwise survived it. Islam is the problem. And I realize how uncomfortable it is for Americans to speak in absolutes. And there may be outliers, but at large scale, Islam has never resulted in a society that embraces and appreciates human liberty. In the wild, Islam at scale destroys liberty, and it doesn't foster and build it. It is a political ideology doctrinally dedicated to the conquering and subjugation of all non-Muslims.
17: Mm-hmm.
20: But people in America do not... We don't want to be Islamophobic.
11: Mm-hmm.
20: Oh, I totally understand what he's saying. You know? I guess it takes guts to say it. Mm-hmm. Some people are out there doing it. Abby Phillip, I just... we'll see what you say if sometime down the road you're forced to wear a head covering.
11: Right.
20: I mean, go somewhere where that's the rule and see what happens.
11: Yeah.
20: I don't see women signing up to do that.
11: Well, no.
20: Yeah, anyway, more on that later. We got to get to the Gayle King audio.
11: Yeah. So the Lindsey Clancy juror, Paula Devlin, was on CBS Mornings and just completely blew Gayle King's mind.
20: If you haven't heard this yet, this is something.
16: I'm curious about the jurors themselves, because we know it was 9 women, 3 men. What was the age range? What was the racial makeup? I haven't heard any of that. What was it?
21: 70-ish to 22.
16: Mm-hmm.
21: And one person of color, and then everybody else was white. A lot of the jurors had children.
16: Uh-huh. And one person of color was a person of color, a woman or a man?
21: A man.
16: A man. Is a holdout juror a person, a black man?
21: Yes.
16: A black man is a holdout juror?
21: Yes.
16: Well, I have to sit with that for just a second. Was there...
17: Why?
16: Was there any specific evidence that swayed you?
20: That is instant replay. Let's go back to the game film.
16: Is a holdout juror a person, a black man?
21: Yes.
16: What? A black man is a holdout juror?
21: Yes.
20: Is your hearing okay?
11: Yeah.
20: How's the? She already said it. Yes.
16: Well, I have to sit with that for just a second.
11: Well, I guess you do.
17: Why? Why do you have to sit with that for a second?
20: She's shocked.
17: Why?
20: How could a black man be the lone... We thought it was Whitey.
11: Which, now that is hilarious, man. Enough that she's just shocked that, like, apparently right. Black dudes would be, I mean, okay with
17: independently thinking.
20: We thought it was a guy rooted in the patriarchy and white supremacy.
11: Yeah. And then the other thing is, what's been pointed out is, remember that reporter? She got booted from the trial because she had known Lindsey Clancy. But and was supposed to be writing an article about that, and she got booted because she was videoed, you know, like smiling and laughing and mugging for the camera, all that.
20: Right.
11: Well, she had recorded something on social media in which she was describing the breakdown of the jury by demographics, and she described that guy as a fabulous black man, and so people are wondering, were there 9 insufferable women, white women in Massachusetts, harping on a gay black man for not understanding the justice system for 7 days?
20: Oh, man.
11: If that gets confirmed, then I might die from a hilarity overdose. I mean, that's...
20: And either way, really, because I'm picturing this in my head, if it's your, you know, strong, traditional black man that's like, no. She killed those kids.
11: Yeah.
20: Heck no.
11: Right.
20: That's hilarious, because you can tell, because some of the most racist people are the rich white liberals.
11: Yeah.
20: And I don't know what their, you know, their financial situation is. But it's like, let's explain it slower to this guy.
11: It's not that they don't want to help. It's they don't know what to do.
17: I thought the same thing, David. Exactly. The great Joe Biden clip.
20: Yeah. Oh, that's incredible. Oh, my gosh. All right, more on that a little bit later. It's time. We do it a couple of times a day. Go around the table. It may not be the biggest story out there, but it caught your attention. You want to bring it in. David, today, what's your story?
11: Chris Cuomo was doing his show from the midterms convention. He got interrupted while he was interviewing James Carville.
20: Really?
11: Yeah, got interrupted by a cop.
20: Nope. No way.
17: James Carville was there?
11: No, he was, you know, he was Skyping in from his bed.
17: He was laying down on his bed. Yeah.
20: Okay. All right, roll it.
22: The last thing I want in this entire world, if I'm Mike Rogers, is for Trump to be the central part of the campaign.
2: Jimmy,
22: that's the last
2: hold on
22: thing
2: one
22: I
2: second.
22: Want.
2: Hold on, Jimmy. Jimmy, hold on one second. There. Jimmy, hold on one second. Can I help you?
3: The alarm is going off downstairs.
2: Okay.
3: So they called us because they thought someone was breaking in.
2: There's a police officer here. There's an alarm going off. She wanted to make sure we're not breaking in. Do I look like I'm breaking
22: I
2: in, officer?
3: You do not. I wasn't sure.
2: Thank you for coming and doing the job.
3: You're welcome.
2: I'm not going to have you come on TV because you look better than I do. Keeping it real, Jimmy. Keeping it real.
22: Yeah.
2: I thought it was. TV, I thought dude. It was. I thought it was the Trump goons coming to get me.
20: Hilarious.
18: Yeah.
20: I just love too this straight down the middle news guy. You know, journalist Jimmy James Carville. Does everyone call him Jimmy?
18: I guess.
13: No, just his close friends. Yeah.
20: Got it.
18: Okay. It is funny, too, because on the one hand, yeah, there's that, like, macho guy thing that he's trying to pull off.
20: Mm-hmm.
18: On the other hand, I did see some security at the convention. Pretty hot police officers there.
20: Yeah, they were attractive. There's no doubt about it. But the fact that he just slides in there, you look better than me. Little wink. You know I lift weights, right?
13: Yeah, that guy.
20: I work out a lot.
13: Yeah. Interviewing him.
20: Next day he shows up in a tight t-shirt.
13: Oh, yeah.
20: Over his broadcast.
13: Right. He's ripped.
20: All right, Scotty, what do you got for your story?
13: Kind of a crazy story here. Thousands of Michigan residents discovered their newly issued enhanced driver's license and state ID cards, bizarrely, featured a stranger's face when they opened the mail and looked at their license. Approximately 8,200 cards that were created on August the 26th were misprinted because of an error by the state's vendor. It's according to Michigan Secretary of State's office. One woman said, I opened it up and I took a look at it. And in the corner, you got the little picture of yourself in the corner too.
20: Yeah.
13: On those things. It was a black guy.
20: What?
13: That's not me. She said, then I looked at the other particulars like date of birth and this. That was all wrong too.
20: Wow.
13: So I'm like, what's going on? Apparently this... this picture of this little black guy in the corner of this driver's license was like a test run where they just stuck it there, and instead somebody screwed it up, and so 8,200 people now have the IDs with the little black guy in the corner.
20: He was the lone juror. Yeah. They've outed him. You know that's what happened.
13: That would be quite startling, though. You wait all that time, you get in the mail, and you look at it and go, wait a minute, that's
20: hey,
13: not me. Who
20: what's
13: is
20: going
13: that?
20: On? Yeah. For my story, it's kind of an update. It's more to the story that I mentioned yesterday. We were, you know, in a break, and I'm looking at different news, and it was like the third story at Fox News, and it was Aaron Rodgers talking about Danica Patrick. I'm like, you care about this? Both of you guys, like, yeah, I want to hear it.
13: Oh, yeah.
20: There's more to this that I did not know is he was doing this interview. Apparently, not only Danica Patrick, but another ex of his, Shailene Woodley.
13: Yep, remember that one.
20: He talked about her, too,
13: mm-hmm.
20: because I'm saying her first name right.
13: I
20: know she's an actress.
13: Yeah.
20: Shailene?
13: Shailene, I think. Shailene, I don't know.
20: Well, she called it the darkest, hardest time of her life,
13: man.
20: Dating Aaron Rodgers. It was really awful, traumatic. She went on to say, like, lost her soul and her happiness. Aaron Rodgers then in this interview saying, hey, listen, we got engaged December 2020. And she told me, hey, before we get married, I got to go bleep this guy, have sex with him. She told Aaron Rodgers that.
13: Wow. Well, that's honesty. That's right up front. You know, you want an honest relationship with the person you're going to marry.
20: So I don't think it was an open relationship.
13: No, I just say you got to be honest with him, yeah.
20: She's got to go do that. What does that say to Aaron Rodgers?
13: I think that's a deal breaker.
20: I'm suffering in this area. It's not enough.
13: Right. That's a deal breaker.
20: That's
18: well,
20: not
18: it's
20: good.
18: Hollywood. It's show business, you know?
20: Man, oh, man. But anyway, and I told you what he had said about Danica Patrick. She was not fun to be around, all of that. But he had a message for both of them where he said, the height of their fame is when they were with me. They get clicks when they say my name because I'm a lightning rod. People actually give a bleep. Stop talking about me. You're not relevant. Move on with your life.
13: Dang. Wow. That's scorching, too.
20: Holy smokes. That's something, huh?
13: Yep.
20: All right. I know we got to get to news update with you and them rides of the news coming up.

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3: 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Triple Team Traffic.
9: Our typical Friday afternoon delays continue. I-4 westbound past the Turnpike all the way down to about 535. And then again, Osceola Parkway through Champions Gate. The Turnpike northbound bunches up approaching I-4 and then southbound after the 417. And it's very busy into Volusia County. I-4 eastbound starting at 46A. 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
10: Crews have begun dismantling the Amazon cargo plane that crashed at Miami International Airport on Sunday. Cranes were seen lifting sections of the damaged Boeing 767 as workers prepared to move the aircraft off the runway. Anthropic says Iran and Russia misused Claude for weapons research. Officials say the AI model has been used to develop potential military applications, including kamikaze drone swarms, missile navigation systems, and biological weapons. New York City is remembering the 9/11 terror attacks 25 years later. The 9/11 Memorial Museum's plaza was packed with a crowd that seemed bigger than past years for the 25th anniversary remembrance ceremony. Names were read of victims killed in the terror attacks and included an added moment of silence for those impacted by 9/11-related illnesses.
3: Never forget.
11: We have unconfirmed reports this morning that a plane has crashed into one of the towers.
12: It hit directly in the middle of one of the World Trade Center towers.
13: Two planes crashed into the Twin Towers.
14: And there has been an explosion in the Pentagon.
15: September 11, 2001.
16: Passenger named Thomas Burnett phoned his wife Dina from the doomed 757. Quote, "I know we're all going to die, but there's three of us going to do something about it. I love you, honey." The call then ended.
17: 25 years later,
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19: 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Eldris Diaz, 21. 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
3: 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Triple Team Traffic.
9: Our typical Friday afternoon delays continue. I-4 westbound past the Turnpike all the way down to about 535. And then again, Osceola Parkway through Champions Gate. The Turnpike northbound bunches up approaching I-4 and then southbound after the 417. And it's very busy into Volusia County. I-4 eastbound starting at 46A. 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
3: 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Orlando's news, weather, and traffic starts now.
10: I'm Laurel Lee. Our top story, a South Florida environmental health researcher is still investigating the long-term dangers faced by the World Trade Center responders. After 25 years, FIU researcher Dr. Roberto Lucchini says he's seeing more cancers, respiratory illnesses, and mental health symptoms in responders who moved to Florida.
24: Rescue and recovery implies contact, physical and visual, with body parts, and the whole context of anxiety and fear and negative thinking that triggers mental health.
10: He studied the MRIs of those responders who developed PTSD and says the research has helped doctors care for victims of more recent disasters like the Surfside condo collapse and the Venezuela and Colombia earthquakes. Little relief for the discomfort drivers are experiencing, that pain spreading well beyond the pump. Here's ABC's Karen Hua.
25: Gas Buddy, which tracks fuel prices, says every truck, every delivery, every package, every grocery run just got more expensive. But it's not just gas prices. Wholesale prices overall are climbing, up 0.4% from July to August, after just a 0.1% increase the previous month.
10: Some fast food customers are fed up with digital kiosks, so some chains are now ramping up employee training to improve hospitality. Fox Business's Madison Allworth reports.
26: McDonald's is one of the big fast food companies making this change. They're making this big push next month, getting more employees involved in the ordering and in the in-store experience. 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That could be happening. But of course, they spent millions of dollars on digital kiosks and mobile ordering systems. They're realizing maybe that wasn't a good idea. They say that their customers feel the experience is now rushed, impersonal, and cold. So obviously not good when it comes to a restaurant. Wendy's is also looking into this. The company has been using AI bots in some of their drive-thrus.
10: Wendy's and Burger King are also now boosting training to improve hospitality and are shifting focus back to in-person customer service. WDBO Pays Your Bills is back. 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Laurel Lee, WDBO News.
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7: Scattered showers and thunderstorms slowly winding down this evening with overnight lows in the mid-70s. For your Saturday, morning sunshine, then we'll see afternoon and evening scattered showers and storms developing. High temperatures in the low 90s. More rain and storms likely on Sunday. Temps again in the low 90s. And the active weather pattern continues heading into next week. From Channel 9, Eyewitness News, I'm meteorologist David Heckert.
3: 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Triple Team Traffic.
9: Downtown looking a lot better. I-4 and the 408. Just some minor slowing on the 408 westbound as you make your way into downtown. They're clearing up that wreck at Mills. More slowing I-4 westbound past the turnpike down to 535. And then again from just about 192 through Champions Gate. Got a crash I-4 westbound in the express lanes at Kennedy. That has a right lane blocked. 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From the WDBO Traffic Center, I'm Paul Cross.
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8: The video of Zoran Mamdani and AOC is being shared all over the place.
11: Oh, yeah, because while there are people crying as the victims of 9/11's names are being read at this Ground Zero ceremony, they're spotted just having a friendly little chat and sort of yucking it up, laughing, smiling, having a grand old time, catching up.
8: Man, oh, man. They don't understand optics. I thought they were both pros at this.
11: Yeah, well, they didn't think that the cameras would be on them.
12: It is. You have to assume the camera's always going to be on you if you're him.
8: Yeah, or her.
12: Yeah, well, I did, yeah. And together, holy cow.
11: I did notice that the camera seemed, at least in the clips, in the clip that I've seen, the camera pans away pretty quickly.
8: Yeah.
11: It's like somebody in the control room is like, uh-oh.
8: Yeah, okay, you can go off of that. And again, the guy that's crying right before the shot goes to him, he's got his head down. It's like he's leaning against this small little wall and his head is down on his arms and you can tell he's just sobbing. And do you understand why? I mean, I just heard the audio again of this woman that called her husband to tell him that she loved him, that she was in the plane that hit the second tower. She knew something was wrong and was it was weird. She's trying to let him know it's okay, but please tell all of my family that I love them. It's like she knew that there was a good chance she wasn't going to make it, but at the same time didn't want to worry him too much. And she was saying, if you're there, pick up. But he wasn't there, and she just left a message. I've heard a lot of those, man. It's gut-wrenching. And I do think it's good to remember exactly what happened that day. So many people don't. It's also good, obviously, if you have kids.
11: Yeah.
8: Depending on age, of course. But to let them know exactly what happened and why it happened.
12: Well, because they may not be taught it.
8: Exactly.
12: Anywhere else. I mean, you're kind of up to the parents to do that, yes.
8: Pretty much with everything.
12: Yeah. Well, yeah.
8: But that's one of those where you used to just think, well, that's going to be taught.
12: Yeah, well, yeah.
8: No.
11: Yeah. No. What do you think is the appropriate age to start talking to them now that it's a historical event 25 years ago? And I'm actually honestly asking because I don't know if my daughter's going to hear about, she's in first grade. I don't know if that's something that they tell the kids about in first grade.
8: I don't think so.
12: I doubt it. I'm trying to remember when I learned about, like, World War II. It was in school.
11: Yeah.
12: And my dad, because he had an uncle that was shot down in World War II as a pilot. But so I learned about it. But at the same time, I'm trying to remember when they introduced it as a subject in terms of school. I'm thinking it was like fifth, sixth grade.
8: That's what
12: maybe.
8: I was thinking, like 10 to 12 years old.
12: Yeah, I was right around that age, I think, if I remember correctly.
8: Yeah. That's what would seem appropriate.
12: You know, Vietnam we were taught about. You know, Vietnam I remember. Because, you know, at the end of the war, I was, you know, old enough to absorb news. So, yeah.
8: Yeah.
12: But, yeah, I was.
8: Plus, you had to register for the draft.
12: I didn't. Mine was the first year where you didn't have to, where you had to register, but you weren't, there was no selective service.
8: Right.
12: Yeah, okay.
8: You had to register.
12: Yeah, I did have to register, yes.
8: I'm like, how did you not have to register?
12: No, I did.
11: I had to register.
12: Mine was the first group that there was no selective service.
8: Got it.
12: So, you know, you register just in case, you know, all hell breaks loose.
8: Yeah.
12: But if it doesn't, then it was all volunteer at that point. So.
8: Yeah. You know, I saw a few, you know, different either news services or websites giving, you know, tips on how to talk to kids.
12: Right.
8: About 9/11.
12: Yeah, that is interesting. I'm curious as to how you broached that subject.
8: Yeah. And I would say for the most part, it was advice that I wouldn't agree with, but that's usually the way it goes. With a lot of these types of places. Yes.
12: I'm not completely surprised at that.
8: Yeah. Because in this, all of it, it's like six different things. None of them mention to talk about who was responsible and why.
11: Golly.
8: That seems to be, you know, pretty important.
11: That is a big part of it, yes.
8: The story. David, you had a couple of clips from family. Go ahead. You're laughing.
11: Well, I'm sorry. It's so ridiculous. You can't talk about who did it and why.
12: Right.
11: It's like, yeah. And then a lot of Jews in Europe were mass murdered by people. We're not going to talk about what they believed, but just they just died. They were killed. Okay. That's it.
8: Dude, people are afraid to do it. It seems like so many in the country have been conditioned to almost not even bring it up because that'd be Islamophobic.
11: Yeah, like, you would never do that. Like, the genocide in Rwanda. You're like, yeah, a bunch of people just didn't kind of like each other, and they just killed each other. I don't know. You're going to ask your mother. You know?
12: Like, right.
8: Right.
11: What is that?
8: Yes. You had a couple of clips of some people talking about the deep state on this one.
11: Oh, yeah. So during the 9/11 remembrance ceremony where they're reading the names of the victims, families of the victims are up there reading. This guy lost his aunt and went kind of scorched earth on the government.
8: Okay.
13: For 25 years, the deep state has hidden the truth about what happened that day 25 years ago. President Trump, you're our last hope. Release the unredacted files that implicate Saudi Arabia. While what's left of the victims' families are still alive to see it.
8: I think it's a valid point.
11: Yeah.
8: Mm-hmm. Saudi Arabia. By the way, side note, do you guys see anything about TMZ with their own documentary? Have you heard about this at all?
12: No.
8: About the fifth plane?
11: No, I haven't heard anything about that.
8: Okay, let me bring this up. Because if you're online at all, you'll see all the different conspiracy theories out there.
12: Yeah, there are millions.
8: Oh, yeah. And some of them are bat nuts crazy. Oh, yeah. And others at least have some sort of fact where you're like, oh, well, I wonder what that's really all about. This documentary, it's not coming up. Now I'm like, okay, we're going on limited amount of sleep after flight being delayed multiple times.
12: Well, we got to get into that at some point today.
8: Was there a fever dream? No. Yeah, exclusive. TMZ, a fifth plane was targeted for mass destruction, something the government does not want you to know. So says the pilot, the flight attendants, the airline's dispatcher, and others. I think I've seen some stuff on this over the years, but now I forget what I've read.
12: Yeah.
8: Because it would have been like, I don't know, 17 years ago.
12: So they're maintaining there was a secret flight that we missed?
8: Scheduled to take off from JFK at 9 a.m.
12: And what happened?
8: It didn't take off, but there's been interviews with the crew and different people, and they did not want people to know that there was actually another plane that was designated.
11: Like they were able to stop it before it took off.
8: Yes, and there's hard evidence people were hiding in the hatch of the plane. only to surface after the plane was evacuated and locked, presumably looking to recover incriminating evidence. And the FBI secretly interviewed the entire flight crew and even presented them with a lineup. Yet Flight 23 became a deep, dark secret. The government, the FBI, and the United Airlines have all been radio silent. Watch TMZ Investigates 9/11 The Fifth Plane on YouTube.
11: All right.
8: I haven't seen it, but I knew I saw something on that. But there's a bunch of them out there. And some have released other videos saying, see, here's the actual plane that's going into, you know, the second tower.
11: Yeah.
8: Some are like, there's no plane.
11: Yeah.
8: And then people saying there was no plane with the Pentagon. That's gone on for a long time.
11: Oh, yeah. And jet fuel can't melt steel beams or whatever.
8: Right.
11: It's like, well, it doesn't have to melt it. It just has to break the structural integrity of it, which happens at about 1,200 degrees, which is well within the range of burning jet fuel.
8: Yes. So,
12: and that started like 48 hours after.
11: I don't remember it that quickly.
12: It was
11: I thought it was a few months before that really started gaining traction. Now, if Twitter had been around then it would have happened within like 48 seconds.
8: Oh, yeah. Yeah, I hadn't heard any of that. Like, I don't remember it right away.
11: Mm-hmm.
8: But I remember it, you know, like later on.
12: It was just the conspiracy theories you knew were going to start rolling.
8: Well, at first, it was, who's responsible?
11: Yeah.
8: Because you're watching it throughout the day, and they're like, well, it could be this Bin Laden guy. And then you were learning more about that. And then it was the apology of, well, what did we do to get them to hate us?
11: Yeah.
8: It's all of that.
12: It was really an FFA group in Billings, Montana.
8: No, of course not.
12: I mean, you had all the crazy theories. There was just nuts there.
8: Well, you're friends with a lot of those people. I didn't run with them, so I didn't hear them.
12: I heard

0: talked to a bunch of people, interviewed them, and it was quite the time, man.
1: It was something, man.
0: You know, the thing, I'll mention this real quick because of the divisive times we live in, and we certainly do, but I can remember going to work, and I did the morning show, going to work the next morning, and it's like every street light, we were urged to turn on your street lights in honor of the victims. Or not street lights, but your porch lights. So every,
1: it's like, how did you do that?
0: Yeah, every porch.
1: How did you turn on your street? What? They don't come on?
0: Tell you, 90 minutes of sleep will get to you. But yeah. So every porch light was on every street. I mean, that I went down on my way to work. It was like this totally unifying experience.
1: Mm-hmm.
0: You know, that I've never seen since, may never see again.
1: Well, it was for months, man.
0: Oh, yeah.
1: If you got on the elevator, you were passing someone that you didn't know. People were speaking to each other.
0: Oh, yeah.
1: Hey, what's going on? Hey, hello.
0: There was this America Together pride that was taking place. And like,
1: oh, you flags in on your car.
0: We're coming for you now.
1: Yeah. Oh, yeah. Yep. No doubt.
0: Now it's like,
2: well, you need to understand.
1: Right. Okay, the Clancy trial is still getting a lot of talk. Oprah was talking to somebody. I didn't know Oprah was still doing this gig.
3: Oh, well, she did like a town hall style show with a bunch of women about like dozens of women in this room, talking about the Lindsay Clancy trial and you know, trying to say, hey, can you understand how hormones can do things to people? She brought up two women, one middle aged and one younger, and the younger woman was like, yeah, she's a murderer. And Oprah just couldn't believe it.
1: Really?
3: Yeah,
4: we have opposing views.
5: We do, and I think, you know, I say to her, I think so she hasn't gone through it. She's not a mother, so she doesn't know how it feels to have a child.
6: And you disagree?
4: I disagree. I feel like I'm not with the majority right now. I do believe she's a murderer.
6: All you've heard today, you still...
4: I'm an advocate for mental health.
6: Yeah.
4: It's just unfortunate, like... And she's so quick to say it. She's like, you've never had a baby. You don't understand what it's like to go through all the hormonal shifts. But I just feel as though these were not instant deaths. They weren't gunshots to the head. She was there strangling her kids three times. Mm. You're telling me, like, even after the first time, she couldn't snap out of it. You're watching the life leave your kids' eyes, you know? So... I know, I hear everybody's opinions, and God bless mothers, but at the same, I just don't understand how we can empathize with somebody that, they weren't strangers, they mm-hmm. were her kids.
1: Mm-hmm. Oh my gosh.
3: Yeah.
1: I mean,
0: I've heard this argument.
1: Postpartum is not a new thing.
3: Right. Well, I like, though, that she's just giving the common sense answer to that. And if you watch the video, there's so many just scowling people staring at her like, how dare you?
1: Oh, my gosh. Yeah, we're in a spiritual battle.
3: Yep.
1: No doubt about that. Okay. More in the remembrance of 9/11 and the five stories we're watching today. Straight ahead.

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8: 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Triple Team Traffic.
9: Still working a crash in East Orange County. It's 528 westbound after State Road 520. All lanes were blocked. Now they have a right lane only open and a wrecked car there in the center divide. A crash I-4 westbound in the express lanes after Maitland Boulevard still has a right lane blocked. 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
10: Practical Magic 2 was looking to overtake Spider-Man, Brand New Day, for first place at the box office this weekend. The sequel starring Nicole Kidman and Sandra Bullock is projected to make between $30 and $40 million in its debut. A new study shows eating in a certain time window may help those with diabetes and obesity. The University of Illinois Chicago research shows eating between noon and 8 p.m. improves blood sugar control in adults with type 1 diabetes. A new survey shows voters would rather Democrats take control of the House than Republicans keep their majority in November's midterm elections. A Quinnipiac University poll found an 11-point difference, with 49% saying they supported Democrats and 38% backing the GOP. The rest were unsure or gave no response.
11: Never forget.
12: One of the firemen from Rescue One looked up and he said, we may not live through today.
13: I'm on the 100th floor of the World Trade Center with 30 people in the
14: building. They had a lot of emergency workers around the building. And of course, everybody's hoping that these people were able to get out.
11: September 11th, 2001.
12: We took the time to shake each other's hands and wish each other good luck. And it's great knowing you. And of all those guys I was surrounded by, I'm the only one that's alive. They all died.
15: They went up and put themselves back in harm's way just to save other people. They were true heroes.
11: 25 years later, we remember the lives and the families of those lost on 9/11.
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16: And then you had J.D. Vance keynote last night. Trump closed it out. But you knew there was not going to be a ton of talk about that today because it's the 25th anniversary of 9/11. Did the planners take all this into consideration? That's what you wonder.
0: Yeah. Yeah, I don't know.
16: For the most impact?
0: Yeah.
16: I don't know, man.
0: Bring that up, I don't know.
16: Maybe if you'd have waited a week?
0: I don't know. Maybe there's scheduling conflicts, and who knows?
16: You don't know. Yeah. But, I mean, I think it's a fair question.
0: Or maybe that was on purpose.
16: How?
0: Maybe to emphasize what the president has done or doing or continues to do.
16: But again, you're competing for eyeballs.
0: Yeah.
16: And coverage.
0: Well, you know, it didn't spill over to the 11th, but you're right.
16: But I mean, today.
0: I know what you mean. Yeah.
16: If it's not the anniversary, there's more talk about what happened last night.
0: I thought it was a little curious. I mean, the one thing that did pop out about last night was Trump was like, you know, vote for Republicans or go to hell. I'm paraphrasing.
16: You're right. But, yeah, you got to vote.
0: Yeah.
16: Oh, you go to hell.
0: You go to hell.
16: Yeah. That was a funny line.
0: Which, again, is a troll job, but everybody freaked out.
16: Who freaked out?
0: All the left did. I saw it all over social media this morning.
16: Okay. All right.
0: Who is he to take me go to hell? He's the one that's going to go to hell.
16: Right. I'm sure.
0: Yeah.
16: Okay. You said, David, NBC actually praised this convention?
17: I thought this was shocking to me. Yeah, as they were wrapping up the coverage last night, one of the commentators comes on.
16: Okay, well, you're part of this.
18: Here, as we watch this whole thing play out and the balloons are starting to come down, I think there was a lot of skepticism, even amongst Republicans, about the utility of this. But they're, in terms of stagecraft, I think they pulled this off. It was really well done in terms of the optics.
16: Yeah.
18: These pictures are going to resonate with some voters across the country. It's going to be able to be used.
16: Okay. Yeah. There is that. But you just wonder.
0: I understand what you're saying, yeah.
16: Oh, yeah. I got a hilarious piece of audio with the Clancy trial and more 9/11 straight ahead.

0: This is WDBO, Orlando's news, weather, and traffic starts now.
1: I'm Laurel Lee. Our top story, a South Florida environmental health expert says his research found long-term health concerns from 9/11 attacks. Karen Curtis reports.
2: Dr. Roberto Lucchini is head of environmental health sciences at Florida International University. He says no one knew the magnitude of the long-term danger to exposure of all the substances generated by the tower collapse.
3: Carcinogens, neurotoxicants. So that's why my interest has been always focused on the brain, because of the knowledge of neurotoxicants in that toxic cloud.
2: Dr. Lucchini says the chemical soup can lead to delayed cancers, respiratory and mental health concerns. He says knowing this helps preparedness and care of victims after future disasters like the Surfside condo collapse. Karen Curtis, Miami.
1: An issue normally handled by local family courts may end up before the highest court in the land. A surrogate mother is demanding custody of the child she gave birth to after the couple who hired her asked the pregnancy be terminated. ABC's Jim Ryan is in Texas, where the baby was born last month.
4: Anti-abortion activists call the four-week-old child baby Gabriel. His parents have named him Rumi. He was born August 12th with a heart condition that's already required one surgery, with more on the way. Despite previously asking that the pregnancy be terminated, the parents have vowed to pay the baby's medical expenses. The surrogate mother wants the Supreme Court to award custody to her.
1: National Grandparents Day is Sunday. One neurologist is highlighting a study that shows hanging out with the grandkids is great for brain health.
5: Really, the lesson to take away here is that staying busy and active, cognitively engaged, physically engaged, socially engaged, are ways that we can preserve our brain health.
1: Dr. Dylan Wind with the Cleveland Clinic says grandparents who care for their grandchildren, including cooking for them, playing with them, and driving them, had better cognitive outcomes over time compared to others who don't care for grandkids. This from a study involving 3,000 grandparents over an 8-year period. WDBO Pays Your Bills is back. Your next chance to win happening Monday morning at 8 a.m. Download our app now so you're ready to win $1,000 five times a day. Laurel Lee, WDBO News.
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10: Scattered showers and thunderstorms slowly winding down this evening with overnight lows in the mid-70s. For your Saturday, morning sunshine, then we'll see afternoon and evening scattered showers and storms developing. High temperatures in the low 90s. More rain and storms likely on Sunday, temps again in the low 90s. And the active weather pattern continues heading into next week. From Channel 9, Eyewitness News, I'm meteorologist David Heckert.
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11: Still seeing lots of slowdowns. I-4 westbound after Sand Lake to 535 and Osceola Parkway through Champions Gate. And we still have that situation in East Orange County. This is on the 528 westbound. They have one right lane still blocked from a wreck, and that's just past State Road 520. 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From the WDBO Traffic Center, I'm Paul Cross.
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12: Jamie Markley, David Van Camp, Scott Robbins. I'm losing my voice. All right, we're all right.
13: Yeah, we're fine.
12: Yeah, I got back from Dallas. Good time there. A little problem with the flight, but it's all right. It's good.
13: Little problem.
12: I know you're going on very little sleep. We're going on a little sleep, but that's all right.
13: Yeah.
12: No problem.
13: Change
12: just makes the takes hotter.
13: Three times.
12: Yeah, that's all right.
13: You're in gate F. No, you're in gate G. No, you're in gate I. What is going on?
12: The good thing is, under that kind of annoyance,
13: yeah,
12: you're very cool about it. You don't lash out. You don't
13: I didn't lash out at anybody in particular.
14: Who did you make cry?
13: I didn't make anybody cry.
12: No. No, I'm just saying, it's not like he will roll with it and say, hey, you know, we're still going to get home. It's going to be okay. What?
13: I know. Just, well, you know, and here's the thing. I mean, you guys may not know this, but, you know, we're sitting there in the airplane, finally get on the plane, like, late.
12: Yeah.
13: Because we had another a woman who was the nose-pierced girl.
12: Oh, with the Harry Potter purse?
13: Harry Potter purse. Who, for some reason, couldn't figure out how to get on the flight that she was supposed to get on.
12: Oh, with the 10 to 15 minute conversation with the one worker?
13: Yeah, and it just over and
12: because
13: and over.
12: We're supposed to board, and all of a sudden the boarding stops for this conversation that's going on.
13: Yeah, that lasts at least 10 minutes, if not longer.
12: Yeah.
13: And it's like, what is going on here? So I'm thinking...
12: She looked very conservative, too.
13: Yeah.
15: Hello! Yeah.
13: She had the backpack on and the nose ring, and yeah, she was... anyway, that happened. So we get on the plane, right? We're on the plane.
12: Yeah.
13: So, okay, all right, we're going to be late, but not that bad, right?
12: Yeah, we're late.
13: So the captain comes on and goes, ladies and gentlemen, there is the VIP leaving the airport, and so there will be about a 45-minute to an hour delay. What?
12: Yeah, can't get to the runway.
13: 45 minutes to an hour. Well, the only thing I can think of is it's Trump.
12: Well, of course.
14: It'd have been.
13: And so I asked one of the flight attendants, I said, VIPs. By the way, is that Trump? She goes, yeah, I think it is. So we're coming off the plane, and I say to the pilot, so who is the VIP? And he said, it was Trump. I said, okay. They shut everything down. Well, no one was leaving. No one was coming in. Nothing was happening.
12: He's the president, Scott.
13: I understand that. But it's just like to be caught up in something like that.
15: Scott!
13: is really something.
14: That's what happens, though. They got to clear the runway. They got to get everybody on board, and they can't have the riffraff. Clogging up the airspace.
13: And then they were like, well, we're going to push off and hopefully we'll be able to, you know, get this thing in the air. But, you know, we got a lot of flights going out right now because they all got backed up. A lot of guys coming in.
12: But you just rolled with it. You just took it as it come. No, you freaking didn't. Of course not.
13: Yeah.
12: You made it very pleasant for me.
13: Yeah, I'm
15: sorry, women. Damn it.
13: You just put on headphones at some point and just stopped listening.
12: Yeah, and you were saying something, and I just kept pointing to the earbud.
13: I know you did.
12: I'm listening to Avenged Sevenfold anything, and I need something louder. I can't take it anymore.
13: I'm just done talking to you.
14: I was listening to comedy albums in my truck, driving down 35. It was awesome.
13: Yeah, well, I was like, God, we could have ridden with Van Camp and gotten home quicker.
12: All I kept saying was, you know what, because I was looking at all this stuff for the remembrance of 9/11, and all I could think is these family members. So I would every once in a while just say, you know, yeah, this is a pain in the neck. However, we got it pretty good.
13: Oh,
12: it's
13: no
12: not
13: question.
12: So bad. But you didn't want to hear that at that time.
13: Well, it's not that I didn't want to hear it. Now that I don't believe it, it's just like, what is going? And you said to me, if it weren't for Harry Potter backpack and the nose ring girl, we would have left.
12: Because it would have been 10 minutes earlier because
13: we had a window.
12: Pilot said, he goes, we just missed it getting out there ahead of time.
14: Yeah. Oh, no.
12: Yeah.
13: But Harry Potter nose ring held everything up.
12: Yeah. So there you go.
13: She didn't understand it's how to fine. Get on a plane.
12: But we got on the plane. We got home safe. It's all good, man.
13: Yeah, it was. And they really did make up a lot of time in the air. So it wasn't nearly as bad as I thought it was going to be.
12: All right. Are you done complaining?
13: No, it was just weird. I could
12: tell. No, we're moving on. I'm telling you right now, we're moving on. We got other clips to get
13: to. You're running the control over there. You can do whatever you want.
12: No more bitching. My gosh.
13: I'm not. It's an observation.
12: Yeah.
13: And you know, some people were asked, did you see Air Force One? And no, we didn't.
12: Okay.
13: Would have been cooler if we did.
12: You ready to move on now?
13: Yeah, whenever you're ready.
12: Okay.
13: That's fine. Go ahead.
12: All right. Let's get to Abdul, since on the Remembrance of 9/11, he is going to talk about how it was a terrible day.
14: Yeah.
12: Is he?
14: Yeah, this is the Michigan Democrat Senate candidate, Abdul El-Sayed. He spent the last couple of weeks explaining away past statements, kind of sort of justifying, he would say contextualizing 9/11,
12: okay,
14: or saying that we should center the people affected by the ensuing war. He also has tried to distance himself from commentator Hassan Piker, who says America deserved 9/11. Well, then today, his team got on the old ChatGPT and wrote him a nice robot heartfelt tribute to the victims of this terror attack.
12: Okay.
16: They didn't just attack America that day. They attacked the idea of America, the notion of a nation brought together by ideals where it doesn't matter how you pray or if you pray at all. A place where freedom and commitment to justice bind us, even if, at times, we struggle to fully realize it. Today, on 9/11, we honor the...
12: you mean the place that you want to tear apart?
14: Yeah.
12: That place? Mm-hmm. Okay.
16: We honor the lives that were taken from us in a terrible act of terrorism. Nothing can justify the murder of innocent civilians. Nothing.
12: I don't believe you.
16: And on this day, we mourn the victims, their families, and the destruction those terrorists caused. They tried to diminish America. They tried to make her smaller. They tried to turn us against each other. They failed.
12: Did they?
16: We honor today the memories
12: of those
16: who were lost by doing what her attackers and detractors could never do, by building. We build an America that is bigger.
12: No, you want to tear it apart.
16: More empowering, more just.
12: I don't know who's more full of than him or Tallarico.
14: I think it's him. I think he's more sinister than Tallarico, and I think Tallarico is very sinister. But
12: I'm just saying full of baloney.
14: Oh, him.
12: Of representing.
14: Yeah.
12: What they're really about. Probably him.
14: Well, and also, you know, people who are getting pretty good at spotting AI text, the number of it's not this, it's that, that's like a crutch that ChatGPT has and a lot LLMs have. That was totally written, at least in part. You know, they may have massaged some of the language, but the structure of that was almost certainly AI.
12: Man. You know, hearing that, I don't think we have time for this right now. Okay, I'll just tell you. It was, I think it was called That Southern Girl on X wrote this thing. I was just reminded of it as he was spewing forth this nonsense. It was like this little note that said, "Dear Muslims, my family and I have decided to move from the United States to a Muslim country. We haven't picked which one yet. We're still comparing which one offers the best benefits package. All my neighbors want to come too, and my neighbors' neighbors and their friends' friends. Millions of us will show up with suitcases and a sense of entitlement. And as a large Christian community, we'll need a few small changes. Please start building churches immediately. Real churches with nice loud bells, the kind that can be heard in the town square." It goes on with different things. We will gather to pray to our Almighty God on your streets and your parks and on the lawns of your mosques. And we'll be an oppressed minority, so you'll have to be understanding and adapt to our ways of life. Every supermarket is going to have to stock real pork, ham, bacon. We're bringing our dogs, too.
13: Uh-oh.
12: Okay? So you'll need dog parks. And when the weather's nice, dudes go shirtless and ladies like to wear shorts and tank tops. You need to adapt. Okay? And while we're at it, some of your religious holidays are a bit too much. They could offend the Christian community, so we'd appreciate it if you discreetly just kind of get rid of them. And in schools and workplaces, our kids and employees must be able to wear large crosses, say prayers, eat ham sandwiches in the cafeteria.
13: Oh.
12: Yes. And learn Christian principles without anyone getting criticized. We also demand chapels or Christian prayer rooms in every building, plus translators, because we have no intention of learning Arabic. And if any of this is rejected, please send a list of police station addresses so we can report you for discrimination. Christianophobia, racism, and anything we don't like. So, yeah, we appreciate it. And thanks in advance for your tolerance and compassion. After all, diversity is our strength. Thank you. A very reasonable Christian. There you go. I thought that was fantastic.
14: I like that.
12: That's pretty good, man.
13: That's pretty good.
12: All right, with that, if we don't have time, that'll be my story.
13: All right.
12: But I have another one. But we do this a couple of times a day. Go around the table. May not be the biggest story out there, but it caught your attention. So, David, what's your story here?
14: My story is Secretary Mark Wayne Mullen, Secretary of the Department of Homeland Security, says the government knows Representative Ilhan Omar married her brother in an effort to bring him to the United States. He was talking to Benny Johnson. He said, we know that she married her brother to try to bring him into the United States. And he said, something's going to happen. There's an investigation ongoing.
12: Oh, boy.
14: That's a pretty major claim. And, boy, if this turns out to be one of those, like, Pam Bondi, I have documents on my desk moments, he's going to be shown the boot.
12: Yeah, I don't think so. When people have investigated this,
14: yeah,
12: they had the goods. Oh, my gosh. Yeah, that'll be something.
17: Some people did something.
12: Yeah, they did.
13: Can't wait.
12: All right, Scotty, what do you got for your story?
13: We're talking about school curriculums right now and the teaching of 9/11 and if that's happening at all. One of the schools that was mentioned in this piece I wrote was Fairfax County. That's the border of many residents between that and the Pentagon. Actually, it's very close. So one of the moms brought home this piece of curriculum floating around. Fairfax County's new 9/11 teaching guide devotes roughly half of its content to creating, quote, safe spaces for Muslim and Middle Eastern students, while mentioning military families three times and first responders one time. The guide also includes the do and don't list for teachers. Among the don'ts, don't associate the 9/11 attacks with Islam or Muslims.
12: Well, that sounds like ABC News.
13: Right. Don't center the extremist or the acts of the extremists.
12: Unreal.
13: That's just a sampling of what's going on in Fairfax County as we were talking about whether it's going to be taught in schools or not.
12: Oh, man. Not even surprised.
13: Jeez.
12: For my story, I happen to see this. There's been a little backlash toward Lindsay Clancy from some women out there that have learned more about her.
14: Oh, yeah?
12: Including this particular black woman that posted on social media. She feels a little hoodwinked, actually, about what was sold to her. And I think I said it to Andres. He got all the bad words out.
13: Okay, David, just in case.
12: All right.
13: Just in case. Thank you.
12: I had him take out all the B words. She says, bitch, a lot.
13: Okay.
12: Okay. And then there was a mofo, I think, in there, something like that. But anyway.
13: Okay.
18: We're talking about some, put yourself in Lindsay's shoes. You know what I mean? Like, he was rich. I'm finding out more and more about this every day. I didn't know this was a rich we were speaking on behalf of. I didn't know her husband made $40,000 a month and didn't have to work. I didn't know she had a maid. I didn't know she had a housekeeper. I didn't know she had a nanny. I didn't know her kids went to school 3 days out the week. I didn't know she had both sets of grandparents helping her. I didn't know her husband worked from home. I didn't know a lot of things about this privilege was a person. What did you own? Not gonna understand a poor mom.
12: If privilege was a person, this...
13: Yeah.
12: And then we get inside of the mindset a little bit, okay? Because it's like, wow, this doesn't seem to make sense to her. However, if you're poor, it would have been okay to strangle your kids, apparently. That's what I'm gathering.
13: Yeah, that was a weird thing to say.
12: Here
13: yeah.
12: you go. And go.
18: It's like, oh, my kids, we don't even have food. Like, even then, give them up. But a poor person, I can kind of see where they're coming from. This is balling out of control, like. Even then, I should have known it said she jumped from a second-story window. I'm like, got two stories in their house. Money.
12: If you got two stories in your house, you got a lot of money.
13: Yeah.
12: She's not going to feel bad for her. Again, if it's a poor person, you can totally understand. Then you can see it. Then, hey, you strangle them, of course. But that rich, are you kidding me?
13: This is weird. It's like you're applauding. Then she gets to that part like, oh, no.
12: Okay. Got a news update, and we'll set you up with our Friday Five in just a few.

0: Lanny went to college and racked up huge debt.
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9: 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Triple Team Traffic.
10: Typical Friday afternoon delays. I-4 westbound, Sand Lake to 535, and then Osceola Parkway through Champions Gate. Still have that crash in East Orange County, 528 westbound after State Road 520. The right lane only is open. You've got the left lane and a couple of vehicles smashed up there in that left grass shoulder. 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
11: The U.S. Hockey Hall of Fame is welcoming several families with deep hockey roots in its class of 2026. Stanley Cup winner Phil Kessel and his Olympic gold medalist sister Amanda headline the five-person class. The company that brings us candy corn this time every year is now out with a perfume that smells just like it. Brock's Ode to Candy Corn is described as a blend of creamy vanilla, spun sugar, and honey. It goes on sale the first day of fall, September 22nd. The cyclosporiasis outbreak has officially ended. The CDC announced Friday that the largest ever outbreak of the foodborne illness sickened nearly 20,000 people overall. Health officials linked it to shredded iceberg lettuce supplied by Taylor Farms in Mexico.
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3: Well, U.S. officials confirming strikes on Saudi pumping stations with drones likely launched from Iraq. So that is creating a double choke point in the Middle East when it comes to exporting oil and gas.
17: Wow.
3: Jeez. So this is a bad idea. This bad thing that's happening right now.
17: No kidding. You know, we've heard so many different stories of different heroes from 9/11. I mean, this is just like one of many.
18: I was packing my bag and I noticed Jim Berger walk past, and he had earlier heard me say that a bomb had gone off. And he came by to tell us that he had heard that it was actually a plane that had gone into the North Tower, Tower 1. So if you were at the 92nd floor or above, there was no escape. And what had started as a beautiful day was now turning brown. There was paper swirling outside our window. And at that point, it's when Jim said, time to go home. And we thought, this is great. It's not even 9 a.m. And we were headed home. As I headed to the elevators, Jim went down the corridor. He was doing another sweep of the floor. He wanted to make sure everybody knew there was time to go and there was nobody left. Jim did not make it out.
17: Hear so many stories like that, man. So as we're thinking about that, like, what are we going to do for a Friday 5? 9/11. You could only really come up with just heroes.
3: Right.
17: Celebrate the heroes of that day. So we're doing songs with hero in the title. Rank it as we always do. And if you want to get in early, the number 1-888-485-MVCR. Again, 1-888-485-MVCR. Songs with hero in the title for the Friday 5. Next.

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4: 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Triple Team Traffic.
5: Typical Friday afternoon delays. I-4 westbound, Sand Lake to 535, and then Osceola Parkway through Champions Gate. Still have that crash in East Orange County, 528 westbound after State Road 520. The right lane only is open. You've got the left lane and a couple of vehicles smashed up there in that left grass shoulder. 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
4: 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Orlando's news, weather, and traffic starts now.
7: I'm Laurel Lee. Our top story, a South Florida environmental health researcher is still investigating the long-term dangers faced by the World Trade Center responders. After 25 years, FIU researcher Dr. Roberto Lucchini says he's seeing more cancers, respiratory illnesses, and mental health symptoms in responders who moved to Florida.
8: Rescue and recovery implies contact, physical and visual, with body parts, and the whole context of anxiety and fear and negative thinking that triggers mental health.
7: He studied the MRIs of those responders who developed PTSD and says the research has helped doctors care for victims of more recent disasters like the Surfside condo collapse and the Venezuela and Colombia earthquakes. Little relief for the discomfort drivers are experiencing, that pain spreading well beyond the pump. Here's ABC's Karen Hua.
9: Gas Buddy, which tracks fuel prices, says every truck, every delivery, every package, every grocery run just got more expensive. But it's not just gas prices. Wholesale prices overall are climbing, up 0.4% from July to August, after just a 0.1% increase the previous month.
7: Some fast food customers are fed up with digital kiosks, so some chains are now ramping up employee training to improve hospitality. Fox Business's Madison Allworth reports.
10: McDonald's is one of the big fast food companies making this change. 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That could be happening. But of course, they spent millions of dollars on digital kiosks and mobile ordering systems. They're realizing maybe that wasn't a good idea. They say that their customers feel the experience is now rushed, impersonal, and cold. So obviously not good when it comes to a restaurant. Wendy's is also looking into this. The company has been using AI bots in some of their drive-thrus.
7: Wendy's and Burger King are also now boosting training to improve hospitality and are shifting focus back to in-person customer service. WDBO Pays Your Bills is back. Your next chance to win happening Monday morning at 8 a.m. Download our app now so you're ready to win $1,000 five times a day. Laurel Lee, WDBO News.
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18: Partly cloudy skies for the rest of tonight with overnight lows in the mid-70s. For your Saturday, morning sunshine, then we'll see afternoon and evening showers and storms developing. High temperatures in the low 90s. More rain and storms likely heading into Sunday with temps again in the low 90s. And the active weather pattern continues to kick off next week. From Channel 9 Eyewitness News, I'm meteorologist David Heckard.
4: 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Triple Team Traffic.
5: Typical Friday afternoon delays. I-4 westbound, Sand Lake to 535, and then Osceola Parkway through Champions Gate. Still have that crash in East Orange County, 528 westbound, after State Road 520. The right lane only is open. You've got the left lane and a couple of vehicles smashed up there in that left grass shoulder. 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
19: Flying higher than a jetliner. And if you want a little bang in your yin-yang, come along.
20: As Scripture tells us, the light shines in the darkness, and the darkness has not overcome it. September 11th reminded us of the terrible power of hate. The 25 years since have shown us the even greater power of the American spirit to endure and prevail and to win. And today our country is stronger than it has ever been.
21: 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And so is the countdown. T-minus 53 days until Election Day.

0: 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John Andrasik, thank you.
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0: Born on America's darkest day, 9/11/01, the Tunnel to Towers Foundation, they have been helping American heroes ever since. That means heroes like U.S. Army Sergeant William Bernard McKenna. Motivated by the tragedy of 9/11, he enlisted. He served two tours of duty in Iraq, where he was exposed daily to toxic chemicals from those burn pits. Now, less than a year after returning from his final tour, he lost his life to T-cell lymphoma. He left behind his devoted wife, Dina, their two daughters. Now, his wife, Dina, continues to fight tirelessly for veterans exposed to burn pits. Now, the Tunnel to Towers Foundation honored William's memory and his family's sacrifice. 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
6: Practical Magic 2 was looking to overtake Spider-Man Brand New Day for first place at the box office this weekend. The sequel starring Nicole Kidman and Sandra Bullock is projected to make between $30 and $40 million in its debut. A new study shows eating in a certain time window may help those with diabetes and obesity. The University of Illinois Chicago research shows eating between noon and 8 p.m. improves blood sugar control in adults with type 1 diabetes. A new survey shows voters would rather Democrats take control of the House than Republicans keep their majority in November's midterm elections. A Quinnipiac University poll found an 11-point difference, with 49% saying they supported Democrats and 38% backing the GOP. The rest were unsure or gave no response.
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0: Hey, do you have a plan? 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
1: I'm Laurel Lee. Our top story, a South Florida environmental health researcher is still investigating the long-term dangers faced by the World Trade Center responders. After 25 years, FIU environmental health researcher Dr. Roberto Lucchini says his work has helped doctors care for responders like in the Surfside collapse.
2: It's a very similar situation. So it can happen that people are exposed to chemicals, that are exposed to psychological trauma. Everything we know about 9/11 becomes important for those reasons.
1: The research also has helped doctors care for victims of more recent disasters like the Venezuela and Colombia earthquakes. A college student is dead after an apparent lightning strike in Celebration, Florida.
3: 20-year-old Matthew Jenkins had just moved to Central Florida from Michigan last week to begin a Disney college program. The Osceola County Sheriff's Office says Jenkins was on a walking trail Tuesday when lightning struck him.
4: It's a horrible thing. It is a horrible accident.
3: Philippe Costa and other bystanders found Jenkins unresponsive and immediately performed his CPR until first responders arrived. Jenkins was taken to a hospital where he later died. Disney releasing a statement saying it's deeply saddened by the passing of Matthew, that he will always be remembered as part of its Disney community. Jeff Manasso, Fox News.
1: The CDC has declared that the lettuce outbreak that sickened thousands across the country to be over.
5: Federal health officials have declared an end to that parasitic food outbreak with cases that were spanning back all the way to mid-July. A total of nearly 13,000 people had become infected after eating tainted lettuce supplied by Taylor Farms. Of those, nearly 600 were so sick they became hospitalized, and two people with underlying conditions died. The CDC says that the recalled lettuce products are no longer available in stores or restaurants. Yuri Benajad, ABC News, New York.
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13: Partly cloudy skies for the rest of tonight with overnight lows in the mid-70s. for your Saturday. Morning sunshine, then we'll see afternoon and evening showers and storms developing. High temperatures in the low 90s. More rain and storms likely heading into Sunday with temps again in the low 90s. And the active weather pattern continues to kick off next week. From Channel 9 Eyewitness News, I'm meteorologist David Heckard.
0: 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Triple Team Traffic.
14: Watch for an accident blocking two left lanes on US 98 westbound between Boy Scout Ranch Road and Clubhouse Road. Also an accident blocking a left lane on the Beach Line westbound between Scenic Route 520 and Dallas Boulevard. We're going to have stop and go traffic right now on I-4 westbound between Sand Lake Road and Darrell Carter Parkway. Also more stop and go traffic on I-4 westbound between Scenic Route 417 and Champions Gate Boulevard. That's traffic. I'm Vance Harvey.
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15: 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And that, of course, would be Pure Talk. Let's take you back 25 years. And then in the days thereafter, there were a couple of amazing songs written to remind us about what happened 25 years ago today. Here again, Daryl Worley, Have You Forgotten? And I ask all of you, have you forgotten?
16: Americans do not yet have the distance of history, but our responsibility to history is already clear, to answer these attacks and rid the world of evil.
17: I hear people say, we don't need this war.
18: We protest this war, and it's not a war, actually, it's a slaughter.
17: But I say there's some things worth fighting for.
19: We are very grateful and thankful that we live in a country where there's freedom of speech, that people who are either for or against a war can speak out.
17: What about our freedom?
20: Everything just went black.
17: And this piece of ground.
20: Everything came down.

0: that are sitting on the hills behind the Pentagon, almost like they're waiting for the 4th of July fireworks, but instead they're staring dumbfounded at what looks like a war zone.
1: I mean, you see bodies flying out of the sky and you can't do nothing about it. You tell me. There's no words to describe what's going on out there.
2: Have you forgotten?
3: America's a nation full of good fortune, with so much to be grateful for, but we are not spared from suffering. In every generation, the world has produced enemies of human freedom. They have attacked America. Because we are freedom's home and defender.
2: Have you forgotten?
3: And the commitment of our fathers is now the calling of our time.
4: USA! USA! USA! That's our friend Darryl Worley. You know what? I think, unfortunately, probably too many have forgotten. All right. Joining us now, our friend Don Lake Ronkonkoma. Don, glad you're with us. Happy Friday and welcome aboard, sir.
5: Sean, thank you so much for taking my call on this solemn 9/11 Remembrance Day. You know, every year we have so many memories come flooding back. The nervousness we felt after in the aftermath of 9/11. And I remember seeing the Army helicopters flying low over Long Island, probably to protect Brookhaven National Labs. I remember how our air travel was completely changed. I remember children in our neighborhood lost their parents. I remember your reports with Alan Combs at Ground Zero. And I remember the freedom concerts that came afterwards to raise awareness of these brave soldiers that went to fight for our freedom. But today, Sean, this 25th year of September 11th reminds me that radical Islam is still a huge part of our lives. We can't ignore it, and we have to address it. And I salute President Trump for doing everything he can, because it's still, a huge part of our lives, and it's not going away right away.
4: When the president, when I was in Dallas yesterday, and the president addressed the crowd and brought up the issue of whether or not Iran should ever be allowed a nuclear weapon, it was complete agreement. Mm-hmm. Who would disagree with that? Mm-hmm. I don't even consider this, quote, a war as it is described by some. I consider this a massacre. Did they strike here, there, or strike some of our allies in the region and the Gulf states? Yes, they have. But at the end of the day, Iran will never have a nuclear weapon. There's only one reason why, and that reason is Donald Trump. And Donald Trump just said enough. Their fervor to get that weapon of mass destruction, you know, we have been following it for decades, and appeasement clearly did not work. JCPOA and Barack Hussein Obama was insane. Because we dropped, what, billions of dollars in cash and other currency and cargo planes on their tarmac for the mullahs. Gee, thank you very much. We bought no goodwill with that money. We wasted American taxpayer money in the process. So you can't negotiate with evil.
5: Right.
4: I wrote a whole book about it, Don. Deliver Us from Evil. Defeating Terrorism, Despotism, and Liberalism. Because you have to win the political wars if you want the right mindset in charge that will understand and have moral clarity of the times that we're living in. And I just think it's hard for some good people to wrap their arms and mind around the fact that there's evil. There is evil, and evil exists. There's good. There's a lot of good. There are a lot of good people. However, and I think America generally is a good country. With genuinely good people. The heart and soul of this country is full of good people. But however, there's those that want to bring harm to you and your children, which is why you have to be prepared, and you have to have an alarm system, and you have to have a means of protecting yourself and your family. And, you know, in the broader sense, you know, we've got to understand these countries that chant death to America, death to Israel, they mean what they say.
5: Yep.
4: All right, my friend, God bless you and appreciate you more than you know. Gary is in my free state of Florida. Gary, how are you? By the way, there's no place like home, as great as Dallas was.
6: Hi, Sean. Thanks for taking my call. Excuse me, I'm going to change the subject today. I did watch all of the TV shows today. They were wonderful. But I have a very quick question for you. Will the proposed $5,000 payment that President Trump is proposing for every adult American citizen be means tested. And the reason I ask you that question is because my wife and I are a married couple. We file jointly. We make about $200,000 a year. We are still paying the full amount of our taxes on our Social Security because we have hit a level where our income's too high, so we don't qualify for it at all. We never also got a dime from the COVID relief funds at all because we were phased out because our income was too high. So I just wanted to ask you, since you have conversations with the president, has he talked to you at all about, is this going to be phased out or is it going to be means tested where some people will get it, some will get a reduced amount, some will get none?
4: Well, it's not means tested. Republicans have to win the House and Senate for this to happen. And they have to win it in 53 days. This is for adult U.S. citizens only. That would exclude illegals. And by the way, likely U.S. citizens living abroad. The other caveat, which I found interesting when I looked a little deeper into it, is the dividend that we're talking about has to be spent in the U.S. and a GOP midterm victory. That's my understanding of it.
6: How do you police spending in the U.S.? Then you have to prove what you spent it on, or you can't bank it. You can't save it or pay off a loan, or you would have to prove.
4: No, I don't think there's any restrictions if you want to save it. As a matter of fact, I'd highly suggest to some people, if you don't have a lot of savings. I mean, it is tragic. If I didn't live this way during my life, I don't think I'd have as great an understanding as I do, but When you are living paycheck to paycheck, which I did for many, many years in my early adult life, it's hard. You can't save money. You're just barely surviving.
6: Right.
4: So I think for those people, it might be a window of opportunity to put, you know, maybe part of that money away for a rainy day. Most people, you know, if you look at some studies and statistics that have come out over the years, show that a lot of Americans, you know, they cannot survive one major setback financially in their life. If their car breaks down, for example.
6: True.
4: I've lived that life. You know, I bought cars for as low as $200. I remember buying a car, a van for $200, and it was my work van for years. I remember buying a Ford Maverick, you know, 1971, and fixing it all myself for $350, you know. So, you know, for people that are struggling, I hope they'll consider saving some money if they can. But I'm not saying they can.
6: Right.
4: And maybe they pay off debt. Maybe they get rid of high interest credit card debt. That would be helpful too.
6: Okay.
4: All right, my friend, got to roll, man. Gary, appreciate you. Illinois, George, next this Friday on the Sean Hannity Show. What's up, George? How are you? Glad you called.
7: Thank you, buddy. Yeah, I just wanted to call and chime in on this. Yesterday, I heard all in liberal media is, you know, Trump's trying to bribe for voters. And I just want to remind them, all these illegals that got brought here, they were bribed to get here. They took housing and they took health care and they got all these credit cards that they were just able to get here. And then what did they get in return? Votes. So Democrats have bribed voters. So I just want to point that out because that is not what Trump did. We all know it's a dividend, but they want to make an issue out of it.
4: Well, let's take a trip down memory lane, shall we, for those people that are making that claim. Look, supply-side economics teaches us that if you give more money back to the American people, it increases revenues to the government. That's not an argument most liberals want to hear. But let's go back to, you know, the cognitively impaired Joe Biden and him offering $2,000. Listen.
8: One state can chart the course, not just for the next 4 years, but for the next generation. By electing John and the Reverend, you can make an immediate difference in your own lives, the lives of the people all across this country, because their election will put an end to the block in Washington, that $2,000 stimulus check. That money that will go out the door immediately. Tell people who are in real trouble.
4: Nobody then called it a bribe.
7: Yep.
4: The question I have for anybody, and I know online there's been some criticism. You know, I can only remind people that when Reagan dropped the top marginal rate from 70 to 28%, you know, the belief was that that would decrease revenues to the government. Just the opposite happened. revenues doubled. The problem was that Congress spent more money. We've got to get a hold of spending, but stimulating the economy is not the way to do it. That actually results in more revenues to the government, and I'll stand by that to the day I die. I appreciate you, man. Thanks, George. 800-941-SHAWN if you want to be a part of the program. 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There are some cases only a lethal option will do if somebody wants to kill you and kill your family. However, what do you do all the other times? Because the FBI tells us that's 0.01% of all altercations. That's where the technology of BYRNA.com comes in. 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You don't need a background check. 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
10: The U.S. Hockey Hall of Fame is welcoming several families with deep hockey roots in its class of 2026. Stanley Cup winner Phil Kessel and his Olympic gold medalist sister Amanda headline the five-person class. The company that brings us candy corn this time every year is now out with a perfume that smells just like it. Brock's Ode to Candy Corn is described as a blend of creamy vanilla, spun sugar, and honey. It goes on sale the first day of fall, September 22nd. The cyclosporiasis outbreak has officially ended. The CDC announced Friday that the largest ever outbreak of the foodborne illness sickened nearly 20,000 people overall. Health officials linked it to shredded iceberg lettuce supplied by Taylor Farms in Mexico.
11: Never forget.
12: American 11, Boston. He will not respond to me.
13: Flight 11 from Boston to Los Angeles was hijacked.
14: September 11, 2001.
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16: 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We have some problems.
17: 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A second plane now has crashed.
18: 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One of the two towers literally collapsed.
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4: Remembering 9/11, we have Michael Waltz will join us tonight. Also, Bruce Blakeman, who's doing really well in the polls in New York, will join us. Much more. Set your DVR. Hannity tonight, 9 Eastern on Fox. Have a great weekend. Love and prayers to the families that lost loved ones, either on 9/11 or in the aftermath because of 9/11 in some way, shape, manner, or form. 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Have a great weekend. We'll see you on Monday.
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2: 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Orlando's news, weather, and traffic starts now.
3: I'm Laurel Lee. Our top story, a South Florida environmental health researcher is still investigating the long-term dangers faced by the World Trade Center responders. After 25 years, FIU environmental health researcher Dr. Roberto Lucchini says his work has helped doctors care for responders in more recent disasters. He notes the chemical soup that occurs in the aftermaths can lead to delayed cancer, respiratory, and mental health concerns.
5: Carcinogens, neurotoxicants. So that's why my interest has been always focused on the brain, because of the knowledge of neurotoxicants in that toxic cloud.
3: The research also has helped doctors care for victims of more recent disasters like the Venezuela and Colombia earthquakes. NVIDIA CEO Jensen Huang says cybersecurity could be the next big market in AI. Fox Business's Ashley Webster reports with the details.
6: Jensen Huang says the automation of computer programming by AI models is upsetting the cybersecurity industry. Why? Well, because of the rate at which code can be exploited, and he says it needs to be fixed now. Speaking at a conference in San Francisco, NVIDIA CEO says, look, cybersecurity is the next big market for artificial intelligence, adding, quote, who doesn't want their market to be hysterical about their product and line up around the corner for it? Without citing specifics, Wong says there are responsible ways of doing it and there's less attractive ways of doing it.
3: Wong says AI will reshape work like the Industrial Revolution and that the U.S. should absolutely lead in the field. The Centers for Disease Control and Prevention is issuing a health alert regarding rabies. Michael Kastner reports.
7: The CDC says there have been recent reports of increases in human exposures to rabid or possibly rabid animals nationwide. The agency is reminding the public to avoid contact with wildlife and sick animals and to seek medical help if bitten. The CDC says from July through August of this year, they've gotten 17% more rabies-related inquiries than during the same period last year, including reports of mass exposure events. I'm Michael Kastner.
3: WDBO Pays Your Bills is back. Your next chance to win happening Monday morning at 8 a.m. Download our app now so you're ready to win $1,000 five times a day. 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